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4: 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First and 10, Hurricanes at their own 44-yard line. Nolan Downs in the gun. Takes a snap, hands off to Caden White. He's met in the backfield, and he's going to lose 2 yards on the play. Immediately hit and stopped by the defender. Nowhere to go for Caden White.
5: Yeah, number 41 there, blitzing. We don't have him right there on the roster, but great job just obviously bringing in some of that middle pressure, something that Coach Green was worried about. They bring some of those A-gap pressures from the middle linebackers, and that's what got him right there.
4: Second down and 12. Hurricanes with the ball on their own 42-yard line. Two receivers right to the left. Nolan takes it, drops, fires out. Got Dino DeLocca's ball came loose, and it's going to be scooped up by Caden White. Turned into a 1 yard gain is all it's going to be.
5: Just poked out. Right. I mean, this is something we don't normally see, but just poked right in the tackle for Dino. Otherwise, he probably catches that for a gain of 5 or 6 yards. Poked out right at the right point at the defender, you know, making the tackle. But great job from Caden White being present and being there.
4: Third down and 11. Canes have got to get to the Panthers' 46-yard line. Two receivers to the right, one to the left for Nolan Downs. Takes a snap, dropping, looking. He's going to fire deep. He's looking down the field. He's got a man there, and intended for Tavares Powell, and just out over his outstretched hands around the 5-yard line. Well thrown football. And sometimes you just got to lay out and try and get it, but hey, he gave his best effort at it. The bottom line is just a hair overthrown.
5: Yeah, just about a half a yard to a yard overthrown there. For TJ, otherwise, that's a big play, maybe a touchdown.
4: Oh, that's a touchdown all day. If he hits him in stride right there, no doubt he's in the end zone. Carter Urice on the punt. He'll stand at his own 29-yard line. So far, it's been great punt returns for the Panthers. And he gets it away as a quick kick, and it's going to hit. Good positive roll. It's going to be taken at the 6 and drug down around the 5. They'll actually mark him all the way up at the 7-yard line where he caught it and then was driven back. Bryce Cooper on the coverage. Good coverage by the Hurricanes. Yeah. Good punt by Carter Urice.
5: Very good punt there. You know, Bryce Cooper, Jayden Lewis, looks like also A.J. Early down there. So great job from the Hurricanes. And this is what we need, flipping the field, right? Now we need a big stop from the defense because the offense back in positive field position.
4: Panthers will start 1st and 10 at their own 7-yard line. 8:20 to go here in the first half. Panthers lead 14-0. Panthers will break the huddle.
5: Heavy package again. That's what they scored on.
4: This time they'll pitch it left. The ball's loose for a second. Now he calls it back in. He's going to be out to the 10. Cuts back inside to close to the 15-yard line. They'll officially mark him at the 16-yard line. Jacoby Davis on the stop.
5: Yeah. Great job there from Deion Timmons, the running back. It absolutely was a high pitch. He bobbled it, but continued to keep his eye on it. Great concentration. And then just beat us to the edge until Jacoby could get there and make the tackle.
4: Second down and short. Panthers back to the line of scrimmage quickly. And they'll throw a flag. That's going to be against the Panthers 5 yards.
5: Too quick.
4: Actually, the back in the backfield was leaning forward. He's trying to stop himself. He couldn't do it, so that'll be illegal procedure. Mark him back 5 yards.
5: That's a football god saying, hey, listen, you had

0: had a chance right there for us defensively on a big play potentially with that with the toss there. It gives us back here now to second and about six.
1: Yeah, not only was the toss high, it was a missile. I mean, yep. he tossed it quick and hard, and how he managed to haul it back in, I don't know. So far, everything.
0: Well, if I'm playing, I'm doing the same formation all until you can stop it.
1: Second down and six. Pitch to the right side and trying to find running room. Nothing there. Good job by the Hurricanes to snuff that one out. Gets back maybe.
0: It looks like he lost a couple yards.
1: I think he did lose about a yard and a half on that one. A.J. Early on the stop.
0: It was a host of guys there, but great job from A.J. to set the edge, to not allow that to go any further, to allow everybody else to move from the inside out, making the running back cut back inside. So great job defensively setting the edge from A.J., bringing up this third and eight.
1: Third and long for the Panthers. Moving left to right, just under 7 minutes to go here in the first half. Panthers lead 14 to nothing. Three receivers to the left for Alexander. Aiden Alexander drops, looking. He's going to come down the sidelines, looking for a man, and he's got him wide open. It's caught, and he's going to be drugged down inside Manatee territory all the way close to the 42-yard line. 53-yard throwing catch.
0: Wow.
1: That ball was thrown right on the money. Pretty good coverage riding with him the whole way. Just the ball was thrown in the perfect spot for the receiver.
0: No, I mean, the defender's never going to be able to catch that. It's absolutely perfect ball thrown there by Aiden Alexander. And a great catch there by number two, Graham Henderson. So
1: quickly back to the line of scrimmage come the Panthers. First and 10 in Manatee territory at the 42. Alexander flips it out to Lathrow. Lathrow to the 40 and drives forward to the about the 36-yard line. 5-yard pickup. Be second down and five. Had them on their heels, and they connected on a big play.
0: Yep, absolutely. Had them on their heels, absolutely, defensively. And again, the big plays hurt us last week, and they hurt us again right now.
1: Timeout Panthers on the field. We'll take a timeout as well. You're listening to Manatee Hurricane Football presented by Conley Buick GMC.
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1: Back here at Plant High School, Panthers leading 14 to nothing. They'll have a second down and five at the Manatee 36-yard line. Panthers come out of the timeout. They'll go two receivers left, two to the right. Quarterback Aiden Alexander connected with a big 53-yard pass on a third down to put him in this position. Alexander now will walk to the line, reset everything. 9 seconds on the play clock, gets a snap off, and under pressure, fires. He's got a man open, and he's got a first down, enough for the first down. Needed five, got all the way down to the 26-yard line.
0: Yeah, just easy pitch and catch. 10-yard
1: pickup.
0: Yeah, easy pitch and catch there. For Aiden Alexander to again, probably his favorite receiver right now, Graham Henderson.
1: Defensively right there, when you look at it, the linebacker's dropped into it, and he just picked the right spot to throw to. I thought the linebacker dropped pretty good.
0: Correct.
1: It just not in the throwing lane.
0: It we had a guy underneath, had a guy over top with the corner, and just he put it in the right spot.
1: First and 10, Panthers driving again at the Manatee 26. Alexander will pitch left. Trying to get to the outside. He does across the 20, and he's going to pick up 10 on that play all the way down to the 15-yard line. It'll be first and 10, Panthers.
0: Yeah, Bryce Cooper right there was the edge guy, and instead of being outside shoulders, the guy comes and blocks and getting the outside shoulder, he goes inside, and that's what lets that guy release all the way to the outside for a gain of about 12-ish there for the first down.
1: Panthers have a player down on the far side, and that is Kendall Lathrow.
0: Yeah, that's
1: he's the one on the carry right there, and he went all the way across. I don't know if he hit that track that's over there and then slipped and went down. But
0: yeah, immediately the plant players immediately turned to the sideline and said, hey, get over here. Something's wrong. And hopefully he's okay. But again, you know, defensively, those are things that from the outside leverage, the Bryce Cooper's coming down, getting blocked by the wide receiver. You've got to have that outside edge to turn that guy back inside. That's where your help is. Your help is all the defenders that are inside of you. And he just did not. He met the wide receiver, tried to get inside to make a play, and allow that outside leverage to go. And that's what allowed Lethrow to go get up there and get the outside edge.
1: Canes trail 14-0, 5:22 to go in the first half. Well, they tend to him. We'll take a quick 30-second timeout. 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
1: Lethrow managed to get up and come across the field on his own, so he's limping a little bit, but hopefully he's okay. Hate to see anybody get injured, but long season ahead. First down and 10 for the Panthers. They'll go with three in the backfield.
0: Brandon Mahone back there scored the both touchdowns.
1: Alexander under center, takes a snap, hands off to Mahone again. He's met in the backfield and stopped immediately. No gain on the play.
0: Yeah, it looked like
1: trying to pick up that number on that stop right there.
0: Like number 60.
1: I think it was 56 on that one right there.
0: Damian Bryant. Nope, excuse me.
1: Yep, Lawrence. Lawrence Papillion. Brinson on the stop. Second down and 10. Same formation again. Three backs in the backfield. Hand off to Mahone again, trying to left side or right side, and he'll pick up about 2 yards on the play. Not much running right there.
0: Yeah, host of Hurricanes there. You had number 22, Jordan Lowry there. You had Bryce Cooper up there physically getting up there, gain of two. Brings up now a big time. Third and 8, I believe if Noah Walder is their kicker, they got the leg. He's got a good leg. So you got to stop him here for hopefully a field goal opportunity.
1: Panthers break the huddle, and they're going to go back under center again, do the same thing. Three guys in the backfield. See where Alexander goes here. He'll fake it, looks, he's going to fire towards the end zone, one-on-one, and nowhere close. They tried to go one-on-one in the corner, wasn't there. That'll bring on a field goal opportunity for Noah Walder.
0: Yeah, good bend, but don't break there from the defense. Still going to be a little bit of heads up here. Could be a fake field goal, obviously. I don't really anticipate that from playing. I think they're going to try to go for this 30-yard field goal.
1: Ball set in the center of the field. Walder from 30 yards out. Good snap, good hold. The kick is up. It's a low shot, nowhere close. In no good. That thing knuckled coming out of there. Good stop by the Hurricanes. They'll start first and 10 at their own 20.
0: We had a little pressure. I don't know if we actually hit it, but we had a little pressure. Kind of maybe made Walder go a little bit quicker than he should have. I don't know how the hold was. But either way, we'll take the missed field goal, get on offense. Now, we need to build a little momentum here.
1: Right? Almost looked like Walder started early, right? So the ball hadn't actually got to the holder. He was already started, almost paused for a second, then tried to kick. And line drive shot, no good, and the Canes will start first and 10.
0: Offensively, been pretty balanced. We have 9 runs to the 6 passes, 35 total yards from 7 attempts from Caden White.
1: 3:48 to go in the first half. Manatee trailing 14-0. Got to get points here. The Canes will get the ball to start the second half. Two receivers right to the left. Downs takes a snap, hands off to Caden White up the middle. Got running room across the 30, out to the 35-yard line is where he's going to be stopped. 15-yard pickup and a first down for the Hurricanes.
0: Big running room right there for Caden White to pick up the 15. Love it. I wouldn't mind a little bit of, again, I almost a little hurry up, right? Like, keep the momentum moving. Keep the momentum going for the offense. I wouldn't mind to see that. We're 4 minutes under 4 minutes.
1: Plant with one timeout remaining. The Hurricanes have all three of theirs, so the clock is on their side right here. First and 10, Manatee at their own 35-yard line. Hand off to Caden White off the right side, trying to find some running room. Stretches it out across the 35 to the 40 and finally ran out of bounds. Let's see where they'll finally put him around the 42-yard line. 7-yard pickup.
0: Yeah.
1: Clock will stop.
0: And I think Plant has we have two timeouts. They have two timeouts, right? Yep.
1: Second down and 3 for the Hurricanes. Good job stretching the field to the outside because they had pursuit coming
0: Correct.
1: Off of that side.
0: They did. This is a good down and distance to go deep, right? We talked about this earlier in the second and short in last series.
1: Dino DeLock is to the near side. DeBears Powell to the far side. Fakes it, rolling. He's going to fire deep. He's looking for Dino. He's got Dino out and overthrew him again by another yard.
0: Just a yard short.
1: Dino gave it everything he had to get there, and he missed him by 1 yard, and what a great throw. And
0: close.
1: I like the play call.
0: Close. No, yeah. I absolutely agree with the play call on that second and short. Now you bring up third and 3, but two passes now just very, very, very close to making big plays, potentially touchdown passes there from Nolan to that time. Dino last time was to TJ.
1: Well, you got a lot you can do here. You can go to Caden White trying to run it, pick up the first down. You can come and just sit down inside a 5-yard mark. You just got to pick up 3 right here.
0: Pass the sticks, yep.
1: Third and 3. Downs drops, fires down the middle, looking for Dino again, and missed again down the middle of the field. I don't know. I just try and stretch the field twice, you just sent him down there on a long one, and Dino can fly. And
0: yeah.
1: He was in the neighborhood again a little bit too far and brings up another punting situation. And they were bunching in the box right there to stop the run. I don't know if I just – at some point in time, drag a guy across the middle, right? So someone's got to be there if they're going to bunch
0: up
1: that close.
0: Yeah, find the first down and just get the first down, live another down to go.
1: Carter Urice on to punt. Good snap, and Carter gets it away in a good, high, booming punt as taken fair catch at the 21-yard line. This is where the Plant Panthers will start with 2:48 to go here in the first half. Plant leading 14 to nothing.
0: Unfortunately, that was a pretty decent drive there from the Plant Panthers. We go 3 and out, or 4 plays, and then out. So now you turn the defense right back on the field with 2:50 left here in the first quarter with two timeouts left from Plant. So you're putting your defense in a very precarious situation.
1: You almost got to expect them to try and strike deep here,
0: yeah.
1: Right? First and 10 Panthers starting at their own 21. Man in motion left to right. Alexander drops, fires across the middle, and he's got a man there, and it's caught. And it's going to be taken all the way down to the 25-yard line, and the safety just absolutely misread that one. That was an easy pick. And
0: yeah, Jane Lewis.
1: 56-yard pickup, and honestly, that ball should have been intercepted.
0: Well, Jane Lewis was looking like he was a wide receiver, trying to just get his hands in like he was catching it, instead of going up to the highest point and attacking it. not a very good job there from Jane Lewis to find that ball and making the interception. It should have been absolutely an interception.
1: Plenty of time for the Panthers to try and punch another one in. They're down at the Manatee 29 or 24-yard line. Takes a snap, handoff up the middle, and we had a flag thrown. I think it's going to be a false start against the Panthers. Back them up five, bring up first and 15.
0: Missed opportunity right there from our secondary, no question.
1: Yeah, that ball, if he goes back and looks at on film, I mean, and he actually overran the ball. I mean, he ran past the ball.
0: Correct.
1: That went over.
0: I don't think he really saw where the wide receiver was coming either.
1: Doesn't matter. Play the ball.
0: You got to go get it. You got to go get it. Attack at its highest point. Go catch that with your hands instead of letting it fall to you.
1: First down at 15 for the Panthers at the Manatee 29-yard line. Leading 14-0. And we jumped offside. So that 5 yards we gained, we turn around and give it right back. So it'll be first and 10. Plant will come out, two receivers left, two to the right. Aiden Alexander, the quarterback. Kane showing pressure, then they drop back out of it. Alexander throws, got a man across the middle, it's going to be caught. Down around the 12-yard line. Cameron Dunlap on the stop, Graham Henderson on the reception. Ball down to the 12-yard line, first and 10 Panthers. Sadly enough, I mean, the defense has been out there a lot. We got hands on the hips. We look gassed. Absolutely gassed
0: no
1: right
0: question.
1: Now. They'll go back with the
0: King's head eye formation.
1: Yep.
0: Yeah.
1: Three backs in a backfield. They'll hand off inside, and we miss the initial tackle. Still on his feet, still driving forward as they push him forward down to about the 7-yard line. Brandon Mahone on the carry. Clock ticking away, 1 minute to go in the first half. See if the Hurricanes can keep them out of the end zone and force a field goal situation.
0: Yeah, that'd be nice. Got to be physical here.
1: Hand off to Mahone again. This time he stacked up right at the line of scrimmage. No gain on the play. Bring up third down, third and five. They can pick up a first down at the 2.
0: Yep. Good job there from the defense. It looked like it was linebacker Jordan Lowry, the first guy to make the contact there and stop him there. Davian Bryant coming in as well. So, again, being physical up front, I think they're going to probably come back and run the ball again, try to be physical and get this first down.
1: Last time, same situation. They tried to throw the fade to the out. I wouldn't be surprised to see them try and throw something to the center of the field right here. Hand fakes a handoff, throws the outside corner, and it's going to be – was it caught? It is caught. Touchdown, Panthers.
0: Wow.
1: Went right back over there. It's caught by Jackson Conte, and that's the guy they tried to go to the last time down there. He overthrew him, and this time ran a great little out route, got a little bit of separation, and scores the touchdown. Extends the lead for the Panthers to 20-0. Walder on for the extra point. We'll wait for the snap here. Walder on to kick. Good snap, good hold. The kick is up and right down the middle. It's good. 21-0. Panthers will keep things right here. 3 seconds remaining here in the first half. And so far, when Manatee tries to find a little something going, we have fizzled out offensively, defensively. Yeah. We just given up some big plays yet again. Same thing last week, big plays.
0: Correct. Big passing plays. It obviously hurt us last week. It's hurting us again this week. I think right now, too, physically, from the defensive standpoint, we've been on the field a whole heck of a lot in this first half. you know, we've tried to make our own big plays offensively and just haven't connected. And I think that's really hurt us from an offensive standpoint. We got to be able to keep our defense off the field and get them rested. But we got to be able to, one, make our big plays and stop their big plays. That's been the difference in the game.
1: Walder on to kick off. Leading 21-0 Panthers over the Manatee Hurricanes. Walder hits a low rolling ball that's going to be off our guy and finally wrapped up around the 24. That'll do it for the first half of football as the clock ran out. And Canes trail 21-0. We'll come back with first half highlights and you'll hear from Chase Choate and Ryan Brown. You're listening to Manatee Hurricane Football presented by Conley Buick GMC.
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14: 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Good evening, Canes fans, and welcome into another edition of Manatee Hurricane High School Football here on AM 930 The Answer. Thank the Lord for the kickoff classic last week. That gave the Hurricanes a glimpse of what they needed to work on for tonight's game. There were some high points, though, like the QB getting the ball out quick with some zip on it, too. And then the running game looked promising. On the flip side, the Canes just couldn't catch the ball or keep the drives going. I hope Coach Green was able to look at his team against a tough opponent and make some necessary adjustments, because tonight is when things start to get serious. The games that matter are here. No more we'll work on it at halftime or next week in practice. Anyone who's ever played high school sports know there's nothing like kicking off the season
7: with an important district game. And Cane fans, that's exactly what we have. And the Canes only have 6 district games this season, so every possession matters. Every play on defense matters. And every chance special teams have an opportunity to make something happen matters. Tonight, 2 top-tier teams are in a battle for a quick jump-off to district supremacy. It's your Manatee Hurricanes and the Plant Panthers. Let's go ahead and get into some action. The Canes win the toss and defer to the second half. The defense goes on the field, starting off strong, and get a quick 3-and-out. But the Canes fumble the punt return and leave the Panthers in great field position for a quick score. The next position, the Canes, they're getting some things moving in the running game.
1: Downs with Caden White off to his left. Hand off to Caden. He's going to find some running room across the 25 to the 30. And out across the 30 to the 36-yard line goes Caden White, a 16-yard pickup. First down, Hurricane.
0: Yeah, good pickup there from Caden White. I thought great job from him to let the guard pull a little bit, kind of hesitate, almost like Le'Veon Bell-esque. Let the offensive line do what they do and then find that gap and go.
7: That drive stalled out shortly after that run, but the Canes defense is doing their best to get the Canes back on the field. They start the second quarter. The heart of the team is starting to show.
1: Caden White gets out of the first tackle. He's trying to get across the 30. He does. He's got the first down. Regardless, he was almost wrapped up for a loss of about 3 and turned that into a 2-yard pickup, or actually a 4-yard pickup. They'll bring up first and 10 at their own 32-yard line.
7: And the running game is starting to make some moves.
1: Snap, handoff up the middle. Caden White fighting 4. He's got the first down and more, and he's going to get all the way out to the about the 44-yard line, a 7-yard pickup.
0: Great job there from...
7: And what's that old saying? If it ain't broke...
1: Downs takes a snap, hands off to Caden White up the middle. Got running room across the 30, out to the 35-yard line is where he's going to be stopped. 15-yard pickup and a first down for the Hurricanes.
0: Big running room right there.
7: Unfortunately, the offense couldn't finish the drive. The defense is just gassed because they've been out on the field so much and they gave up another TD. And that's where we're going to have to leave it. At the end of the first half, your Manatee Hurricanes 0 and the Plant Panthers 21. More Hurricane action on the other side, so stick around and let's get ready for the second half. 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
18: When George Washington accepted command of the Continental Army, Americans were fighting a king and determined not to replace one form of unchecked power with another. Washington understood the difference between authority and ownership. In 1775, he declared, "When we assume the soldier, we do not lay aside the citizen." Even as commander of America's army, Washington remembered that he remained one of the people and that the power entrusted to him was never his to keep. He did not fight to rule America. He fought so Americans could govern themselves. Washington's example gave the young nation something more than victory. It gave America a standard for leadership. Those who hold power must remain accountable to the people they serve. Because in a free nation, leadership is not ownership. It is a duty and a trust.
19: Is the volatility of the stock market driving you crazy? Is your retirement account sinking, yet you're getting older, and you're starting to worry about, will I have enough for retirement? What about the money in the bank? These banks pay nothing these days. How do we get growth to get to retirement account? It's simple. Move into gold and silver. Want to know how to do it? 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

0: Hey, everybody, and welcome to Dad Field. We are here at the halftime show, the Shake Pit halftime show. My name is Chase Choate, and we're here with Ryan Brown, both ex-Manatee players. Ryan, I got to say, before we get into the halftime recap here, I think this band for Plant has more people on their roster than both teams combined. It's kind of wild.
1: Yep, they've got things set up here. They're, you know, playing music. I guess that's what a band does.
0: they're bringing the festivities here to the halftime.
1: Right, right. If we can give our defense a little bit of a break here in halftime, I mean, it's 21-0. I still feel confident if we can make some connections. I mean, I like the way our quarterback, you know, is throwing the ball. He's moving. If we can run a little bit more, tighten everybody up and then
0: right.
1: make some passes, I think that's going to be beneficial.
0: Yeah, and maybe some throws on the move there. But let's break it down real quick. So when it comes to the yardage, you guys can hopefully see it here on the screen. Total yards for the Hurricanes, we have 87 total yards, 22 passing, 65 rushing. For the Plant Panthers, they have a combined yardage of 268, 179 yards through the air, 85 through the ground. And I think the most telling stat right now is the Hurricanes have 25 penalty yards against them to Plant's zero. Ryan, what do you make generally of the first half, how the offense is played?
1: I think we're gelling a little bit more than we were last week. Mm-hmm. You know, I'm trying not to let any PTSD come up here at halftime with 21-0 against Tampa Plant.
0: Right.
1: A couple people will get that.
0: Yeah.
1: But, you know, 2009 state championship.
0: I was about to say, you and me especially know what that's like.
1: We were there. 21-0 halftime in the Orange Bowl. We came back, lost 21-14. Should we have won? You know, it is what it is.
0: Yeah.
1: But I think we've got plenty of time.
0: We're not hurt about that,
1: right,
0: you know.
1: Right. But I think we've got plenty of time. I think we've got playmakers.
0: Mm-hmm.
1: Let's just slow it down a little bit and play our game. I mean,
0: and I don't know if you agree with me here, but I think from the actual roster that we're playing against tonight relative to what we faced last week against Trinity Christian, it seems like a tale of two rosters. I think truly we are the more talented roster. I think it's just mistakes right now.
1: Sure.
0: And maybe some inopportune times. We were talking just before we got on. We had three basically deep pass plays that didn't connect. You know, our running game has been pretty solid. You were saying, Caden White. We're obviously Florida guys. We live by the motto, run the ball. I think he's the type of guy where, you know, we can set the tone with him.
1: And he wants to.
0: Yeah.
1: Right.
0: And he doesn't seem to get tired. I'll give him this. I mean, we were working him for a couple of plays there, but I think for us establishing some possession, it seems like we've been fizzling out a little bit on offense when we go kind of three and out, or maybe we get a first and then another couple of plays, you know, we're punting the ball away.
1: Right. I mean, I like the big passes, but let's gain about 40 yards in runs before we go for the big ball.
0: Right. And I'm with you on the big passes. It looks like, you know, again, just a step here, a yard there, right? We have monumental plays that put us right into this game. I know it was the third deep pass that we had, second to last drive, where, you know, he's going for the deep pass. Again, we got a young quarterback feeling a little bit of pressure. I think he was trying to step up, make a big play. But we had number seven, Elijah Christian, on a little five-yard out, wide open on it. It was a third and two. Could have made that pass again. I think that comes with maturity, seeing the film, all that good stuff. So it's not a critique. I think it's more just, you know, hey, the guy's a gunslinger. I think we all know that. He's got a heck of an arm, and I think he just wants to make that big momentum swing and play.
1: He does, and he doesn't want to get sacked either, which I like.
0: Yeah.
1: If it's collapsing, he's going to make a move and get positive yards.
0: Right. Because I think it was the first or second drive. We were sitting there on a third and 15, and he, you know, scrambles out, had a little bit of pressure, scrambles out, gets, you know, about an 8-yard pickup. Still well shy, but
1: it shows
0: he has the legs.
1: Right.
0: Yeah.
1: I like it. You know, effort, that's a big word for everybody. You know, I mean, when the ball is a little bit further, 2 yards ahead of you, are you going to dive and catch the ball, or are you going to bring your hands back in?
0: And I think that's something, too, where, you know, for us, the effort, I would love to see it. I think O-line, honestly, our O-line play has been pretty solid on both aspects, run and pass.
1: Doing
0: are we
1: better.
0: Flawless? Yep. No, of course we aren't. But, you know, I think effort there, really getting a good push, as you said, to ideally establish that run. That's what I would love to see in the second half here.
1: Yep, I like our defensive line.
0: Mm-hmm.
1: I mean, number 19, Cooper Colby. All day. I think he's on every special team, on everything. He's a dog. We just got to hold them a little bit longer and make the – I mean, the lanes just have to be there. Receivers have to do their job.
0: And I think defense deserves a bit of a shout-out. Obviously, it's 21-0, so it wouldn't necessarily dictate that, oh, the defense has had a good game. But if we actually had a time of possession here, I would have to think it's 85-15 towards Plant's favor.
1: Right.
0: And so we could tell here towards the last drive that they had that they ended up scoring on we had hands on the hips. We were tired. And I think that just shows what's been happening.
1: Oh, yeah.
0: In that second, or excuse me, that first half. In particular, the second quarter, though, because we really, really seemed to sputter a little bit. Had our chances.
1: Yeah.
0: But sputter a little bit.
1: Yeah. I mean, the way that our, the quarterback that we have and the receivers we have were three passes away from tying the ballgame.
0: Yeah. We're right there.
1: Right.
0: And to your point, you were mentioning, we were down 21 to this team in previous history, right? It's not like we can't come back into this game. And so with that said, what would you like to see from Manatee as we, you know, kind of wrap up the show a little bit here and going into the second half?
1: I believe I said this last week. Let's keep them at 21. No more touchdowns. I'll take 28-21.
0: Yeah. And, I think we have for sure the ability to stop them and give them a goose egg this second half. Again, I would love for us to run the ball, maybe do a little play action type of thing, get one deep, but I think we got to, you know, let Caden White set the tone.
1: Yeah.
0: And then let the defense kind of do what they've been doing. Just give them a little more rest. I think they've been pretty solid at stopping the run, a pass play here or two that doesn't go our way, right? We had an interception that we probably didn't attack it the best way.
1: Right.
0: But if we just keep our P's and Q's on defense, I think we really have a good shot to turn this game around.
1: Definitely. We need to tighten our chin strap and hit somebody in the mouth.
0: Yeah. So with that said, thank you, Ryan. Chase Choate here. This is the Shake Pit Halftime Show. We'll toss it back to the station, and you will be soon hearing from Chad and the voice of the Manatee Hurricanes, Danny Carter.
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9: Welcome back to the Shake Pit Halftime Report. Danny Carter now in here with Chad Choate. And Canes trail 21-0, and some things just first series of the game. We stop them, three and out. They punt to us. We turn it over to them on the punt, mishandled punt. They go in to score, go up 7-0. Then you think things, all right, no big deal. We'll try and figure it all out. They go down, score again, go up 14-0. And then they come up with two big plays during the second half. Actually, right. Three big plays in that second half to set them up for another touchdown. They had a missed field goal, a chance to go back the other direction. We miss trying to connect deep, going a couple times. To me, the biggest thing right now, not finding any consistency of just keeping a drive alive.
10: Correct. Yeah, no, I mean, the same thing that hurt us last week is hurting us again tonight, right? Which is big plays, giving those up defensively. But I knew from the secondary being young and being new, I knew we were going to give up big plays. We've stopped the big play running attack, which there was one last week. But we're not doing anything offensively, right? Let's not sugarcoat this at all. I think we are trying to attack the big plays and kind of match big play to big play a little bit instead of consistently doing what we're able to do. I mean, Caden White has 9 rushes for 60 yards, right? He could potentially, if you double that, he'd go for over 100 yards today, and right. We've got no touchdowns on the board, right? So, to me, I think we're trying to play catch-up a little bit too much instead of doing what we're supposed to do offensively and sustaining a drive, letting our defense have some time to rest. We're trying to match big play to big play. And obviously we've missed, right? We made a deep ball to T.J. Powell, missed two deep balls to Dino, and I think some guys were open underneath, and we're trying to hit that big play instead of just consistently move the ball down the field. We got to learn something real quick in the second half, right? And we're going to get the ball back. We go down, we need a methodical drive, go down and score, get us back in this ball game.
9: Well, 3 keys so far to me. Number 1 is not finding any intermediate routes, right? So if you're going to throw the ball, you got to find intermediate routes. You can't tell me that it's all jammed up in there. 2, may not be in our playbook. We need to figure out how to put it in the playbook. You have talented receivers on the outsides. You got to figure out how to get Elijah Christian involved in this game, as well as Tavarius Powell and Dino Delacus. It may be you have to throw bubble screens. Do things to get the ball in their hands. They're talented players. Get them and let playmakers make plays.
10: And here's a guy, too. Brennan Gunter has not touched the ball yet this year, right?
9: Right.
10: And he's a tight end that's pretty athletic, pretty big. He's going to be a matchup issue. Put him, again, over the middle stuff, right? Some of those intermediate 5-10-yard digs over the middle. You talk about all the time. I think that's one of the most open areas in high school football for sure, because linebackers really don't do a great job in covering at any level typically, really, but especially high school level. And I just don't think we're trying to find anything intermediate. I think we're trying to match that big play to big play. We got to be able to find something here, rely on a little bit of run game, a little bit of play action, a little RPO action from Nolan, and get the ball moving, get our defense to get the rest.
9: Well, and the third big point to me is the fact that you can't abandon the run. Caden White running the ball very, very effectively. Continue to do it. And then when you're going to throw it, throw intermediate, because the biggest factor right now is our defense has been on the field way too much.
10: Way too long. I mean, probably 80% of this game, right?
9: Correct.
10: They've been on the field.
9: They're gassed. And, I mean, it's a hot,
10: I don't blame them.
9: Night.
10: It's absolutely hot.
9: It's beating them up. That last drive, they had hands on the hips. They're gassed. Yeah. And I fully understand why. They're giving their best effort to it. Bottom line is, offensively, we're not giving our best effort to keep the ball moving and keeping the clock rolling on our side and just drive the ball down their throat. You got to keep Plant's defense on the field for a while to wear them down.
10: Right. Hey, listen, hold second half to play. Make the adjustments and let's see what happens.
9: Let's see what goes on right here. Walder on to kick off. Every kick he's had so far has sailed into the end zone. Let's see if we get a chance for Powell to have a return here or Holloway, and this is going to be a kick driven deep, and Powell from the 1 yard line. He's going to be across the 10 to the 15, out to the 20, and be wrapped up right there at the 20 yard line. 19 yard return on the kick. Finally get an opportunity to return and a good positive move, returning the football.
10: Yep, start the 20. See what the offense can do here. Again, I love to see some dose of Caden White, continue to run the ball, be physical, take your short passes, let our athletes in space, our wide receivers get it, make a move and go.
9: First down at 10, Hurricanes starting at their own 20-yard line here to start the second half of play. Manatee trailing 21-0. Nolan Downs will have 3 receivers to his right, Caden White offset to his right. Takes a snap, throws it in the flat. It's going to be taken by Elijah Christian across the 30 and going to be stood up right there at the 31-yard line, 11-yard pickup.
10: Great job. They're right out the gate, like you just said, during halftime right there. Throw that bubble screen, have Elijah catch it, turn up field, offensive line, great job getting up there. Boom, 11-yard gain.
9: Yeah, Elijah Christian is loaded with talent. And not to take anything away from Chris Powell or Dino Delacus. All 3 of them are extremely good. You just got to get them in a place where playmakers can make plays. This time the Canes will go 2 receivers left, 2 to the right. K Caden White offset to the left of Nolan Downs. Kane's going left to right. Hand off to White up the middle. He's going to tiptoe his way across out to the 36, a 5, maybe 6 yard pickup. They'll give him 5 because it gets out to the 36. Kane started that at the 31, a 5 yard pickup.
10: But you know what happened right there? Plant came in with 5 guys in the middle. That's exactly what opens up. Why? Because we're going 2x2.
9: High snap. He'll throw it out in the flat, taken by Powell. Powell across the 40. He's still on his feet.
10: Go,
9: to the
10: baby.
9: 50, to the 45, to the 40, and finally tiptoes and pushed out of bounds at the 40-yard line, a 25-yard pickup into Plant territory.
10: Again, right? What happened right there? Get the athlete in space. Great block there from Elijah Christian. He won't get a whole lot of love from the big play, but what a great block on the perimeter by Elijah. Good job also by Nolan. High
9: yes.
10: snap. Keeping it in and throwing it out to TJ. TJ, great job catching it, getting upfield, being physical for the 25-yard gain, first down.
9: Yeah, that could have been disaster, but Nolan did a great job to get his hand on it, to pull it down and get it out to Tavares Powell. Two receivers left, one to the right. Brings a man in motion, Elijah Christian, now kicks back, and now flip it out to Elijah across the 40 to the 45, and that's going to be a 5, maybe 6 yard pickup. Let's see. They're going to put it on the 35. We'll give him 5 yards.
10: Again, good job there. I love putting them in motion, making the eyes of the defenders move a little bit. Hey, is he coming across to take a jet sweep? And then he stops that orbit motion to come back out. Now defense has got to move with him. Then he gets the ball in space, and Elijah gain of 5. Almost like an outside sweep play, really.
9: Second down and 5. Bunch set for the Hurricanes. This time a handoff to Caden White off the left side, across the 30, down to the 25, still on his feet, to the 10, to the 20, out of bounds around the 16-yard line. 19-yard pickup and a first and 10 Hurricanes in the Pinch a Penny red zone. Pinch a Penny, the perfect people for the perfect pool. For all your pool and spa supplies, go to Pinch a Penny, 3500 Manatee Avenue West.
10: Listen, now playing, having to call a timeout, right? Great, great coming out of the halftime. Great job of some play sequencing.
9: Yep, they go to a quick timeout. We'll keep things right here this weekend. Head out to the Sandbar Beach House or Mar Vista, three of the best waterfront dining experiences you can have, the Sandbar Beach House or Mar Vista.
10: I mean, again, you look at now 11 carries for 81 yards, boom, right? Just like that from Caden White. All of a sudden, you've got two or three passing gains for 30, 40 yards all of a sudden from the jump. Really good play calling to start this second half. Here, you just kind of question, why did we do that? You know, why did you do that from the beginning? Now, hey, there also are adjustments, right, as the game goes on. So I love to see the adjustments happening right now. We got to capitalize this on this drive, though, and score.
9: All right, so the Canes will start first and 10 at the Plant 16 in the Pinch a Penny red zone. Bunch set to the left for the Hurricanes. Caden White offset to the right of Nolan Downs, the Manatee quarterback. Downs takes a snap, hands off to Caden White, to the 10, to the 5, and run out of bounds inside the 5-yard line around the 4, an 11-yard pickup. It'll be first and goal, Hurricanes.
10: Yeah, very close there. What a great job from Caden White. Just very elusive. I mean, he is a very physical running back. You're not going to tackle him up high, there's no question. And it's really going to have to be a defender that's taking him at the hips lower to really wrap him up. So great job. Gain there now right inside the 5-yard line, the 4-yard line for the Hurricanes. Got to capitalize and score.
9: First and goal, Canes at the 4-yard line. See if they can finish this drive off. Caden White offset to the left and Nolan Downs. Hand off to White. He's going to be to the 3, to the 1. Touchdown, Caden Bang. White, and the Canes are on the board. 21-6 with 9:36 to go in the third quarter. Opening drive of the second half. Well done by the Canes, methodically moving down the field, something we just talked about at the half, and they came Bang. Out, the coaches put it together, and the Canes capitalized going down.
10: No question. That's exactly the drive you want to come back and say, look, this is the offense we should be having, we should be seeing. We should be doing this from the jump, right? We shouldn't be really waiting for this to see, hey, at halftime, what kind of adjustments we should be making. That's the kind of offense we should be going from the
9: Carter,
10: start of the
9: your
10: game.
9: Ice extra point is up and good. 21-7 our score, 9:36 to go in the third quarter. 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
10: Welcome back here to Dad Stadium, Tampa Plant in Tampa, Florida. Hurricanes coming back and scoring their first touchdown of the night, 21-7, 9:36 left here in the third quarter. A seven-play drive, 80 yards, total four-yard run by Caden White. 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
9: Carter, your eyes on for the Basil's Chicken and Ribs kickoff. He'll put his right foot into it. He'll drive it deep. It's going to be taken around the 10-yard line. Return man out across the 15 to the 20, the 25, and gets across the 30 out around the 33 is where they'll set him. Micah McDonald on the stop, and good return.
10: Yeah, a little more than you wanted.
9: 24 yards.
10: But at the end of the day, hey, it's only a 20-yard return. If you kicked in the end zone, you started 20. So, hey, listen, good job there from the offense to start it off. Maybe that gives a little momentum right to the defense, gets them jacked up a little bit. Let's see if we get some turnover. Be nice, right? In the words of Eddie Mulock, turnover, baby.
9: We need a T.O. now. First and 10, Panthers. They'll bring a receiver left to right in motion. Hand off inside, and the running back is going to pick up 4 yards as Deion Timmons on the carry.
10: Yeah, kind of fell for four. Had some guys right there at the line of scrimmage, and Deion just with his momentum ran through some of the initial tackle. We had some Bryce Cooper right there, number 56, Lawrence as well. But again, second and six, seven.
9: We'll call it, yeah, it's almost seven, really. Second down and seven for the Panthers. Again, man in motion left to right. Hand off again inside, and the back's going to get out across the 40. Deion Timmons again on the carry. Jonel Carmona on the stop for the Hurricanes. Gets the ball out to the 41-yard line. It's going to bring up a third down and three. Ball on the Plant 41. They have to get out to the 44.
10: Yeah, bringing some pressure there with Jordan Lowry up the center. A-gap there, making the Timmons bounce outside. Good job there, wrapping him up. Only about a couple gain. Brings him a big third down and three.
9: Alexander, the quarterback, looks over the Hurricane defense.
10: They move.
9: Takes a snap, looks, and double pumps, and he's trying to get his guy out in open space. He's going to be short of the first down. Be stopped on the play by Jonel Carmona again, and we'll see. It's going to be a decision time, fourth and two.
10: I mean, I'm sorry I jumped right there. They absolutely moved. I mean, their wide receiver down here absolutely moved. Cannot believe they didn't call. And I think the quarterback, Alexander, kind of thought they were going to throw the flag. And was like, we're not throwing the flag. He just kind of dumped it.
9: Plant's going to go for it here, fourth and two. See, they don't try and do a hard count right here to pull them off.
10: Yeah, you got to watch the ball here.
9: Plenty of
10: from
9: time.
10: From a defensive standpoint.
9: Yeah. Still got 15 seconds on the play clock. Plenty of time for the Panthers to get it off. Two receivers to his right. He's trying to hard count.
10: Yep. No way. They're not running 3 seconds.
9: Alexander again trying another hard count. The Canes yet to move, and a good job by the Hurricanes to stay steady right there. And delay a game, back them up five in a punting situation. Let's see if the Hurricanes can flip the field right here.
10: Good job from the defense right there. Not only one, holding their water right there, not jumping right there for the defense, but also

0: Life can be messy, but you don't have to figure it out alone.
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4: Caden White gets to the outside across the 30 to the 35, still on his feet and run out of bounds around the 38. Be a 9-yard pickup.
5: Yeah, they're going to put him right there on the 38. Great job there from Caden White. He is over 100, 14 yards now, 104. 14 carries, 104 yards. Feed the young man, feed the young man.
4: Going to have to get the ball just past the 40-yard line here for the first down. Second down. Hurricane second possession of the second half. Hand off to White up the middle. He's got the first down and more across the 45. Across midfield, still on his feet, driving forward all the way down to the 45-yard line of the Plant Panthers. A 17-yard pickup for Caden White.
5: Yeah, listen, eventually, I love continuing to feed him. Eventually, you're going to be able to get an RPO play action over the top. Watch.
4: Now he's cramping.
5: He's been worked.
4: Well, let's flip in the next guy up. Here we go. Let him get himself back together and bring him back out. But does not mean you abandon the run, right?
5: Agreed. And eventually, like you say, you know, you're going to get the safeties creeping a little bit. You're going to do some play action from that. Obviously, RPO is kind of what we call it nowadays from play action. But you're going to get a little bit of that RPO action, see the safety scream upfield to stop that, and pop it over.
4: Pull them up.
5: And that doesn't mean it's got to be a 20, 30-yard pass, right? No. It could be a 10-yard just right over the head of the safety, let our guy go.
4: Yeah. You get those linebackers in a couple more yards, it opens up that spot that you want between that 5 to 10-yard area. It'll be Carter Frazier will be the backup running back.
5: But, you know, we really haven't made their defense work either, right?
4: No.
5: So this is the first time their defense is having to work a little bit all of a sudden. We just went 80 for a touchdown, and all of a sudden we get it back in three or four plays, and all of a sudden we're already up to 20, 30 yards of gain. Their defense is huffing and puffing a little bit now. We got to be able to take advantage of that. Pickle juice to get to Caden. Let's get rolling.
4: That's a cramp. I don't know if that's in his hamstring or in his calves, but he's walking slowly coming off of there. So let's see if they can work that out for him. In the meantime, it'll be Carter Frazier now at the running back position.
5: Young guy, JV last year, had some explosive plays on JV. You give him a crease and Carter Frazier's going too.
4: Canes break the huddle, first and 10 at the Panthers 45-yard line. Nolan looks over the defense, and off at the middle and nowhere to go.
5: Yeah,
4: that time they just brought it, and the ball came loose. He pulled it out of his hands, and there goes the defender the other way, and he's going to go 54 yards the other direction.
5: Flag down here on the 30.
4: It'll come back. It had to be a block in the back.
5: Yeah, block in the back. Yeah. But I don't even know how that happened. Did he
4: just ripped it right out of his hands? Yep, ripped it right out of his hands.
5: They kind of knew what was coming. They at that point, they're, hey, we're going to commit to stuffing the run right here. And they did, and obviously pulled it. Yeah.
4: Blocking the back. So touchdown negated on the block in the back. That'll bring it back. And now Manatee's defense is going to have to stand the test here as the Panthers will start in Hurricane territory. And just when you got things going well, you get turnover, goes the other direction.
5: Yeah, we're going to need our own turnover right here as well.
4: All right, so they threw the flag at the 25. They'll back it up 10. So the Panthers will start first and 10 at the Manatee 35-yard line.
5: And it kind of happened right there in the mess and the jumble, kind of briar patch, prickly area there. I don't know if he just, I think, ripped it right out of him, right? And that's a kid, you know, Carter Frazier. That's his first real meaningful running at varsity level. Unfortunately, gets ripped from.
4: All right, defense, stand up. Here we go. 6:12 to go in the third quarter. Manatee trailing 21-7.

0: Aiden Alexander, the Panthers quarterback. Be Kendall Lathrow in the backfield with him. Brings a man in motion left to right. Alexander dropping, looking, throws it in the flat to Lathrow. It's one-on-one. He's going to beat the first guy. Cut back inside, across the 30 down to the Manatee 29-yard line. Six-yard pickup.
1: Yeah, just swing right there from Lathrow from the running back's position there. Beats Lowry just kind of one-on-one there. Jason Lowry beats him in space and gains six. Kind of an easy pitch and catch from the secondary, or excuse me, from Plant.
0: Second down and four for the Panthers. Two receivers right, two to the left. Brings a man in motion left to right. Fakes a handoff, keeps it himself. Alexander's going to have the first down and needed four, got five.
1: Yep. He didn't take it much, Aiden Alexander, but when he does, obviously it's effective. They're getting the first down.
0: Good read on his behalf because the end crashed down. He
1: correct.
0: Pulled it.
1: Yeah, no.
0: Took off.
1: We did have nothing if you'd have given it to Lathrow right there. They'd have probably lost a couple yards there. Good job for Alexander, you know, reading it and pulling it.
0: Panthers break the huddle. Two receivers left, two to the right. Lathrow offset to the left of Aiden Alexander, the Panther quarterback. Sends Lathrow in motion. Drops, fires across the middle, and intercepted. Hurricanes going back the other way out to the 25-yard line. Micah McDonald with the interception, and just like that, the Canes back on offense. Lose nothing. We lost yardage on the end of this, but, hey, the big turnover
1: big
0: right
1: play.
0: There. And the Canes go back on the offensive end, and Caden White is coming back onto the football field.
1: Big play for the Hurricane defense right there from Mike making that pick. Great job. Bend but don't break from the defense. Give the offense the ball back. Let's go down here and score a touchdown here,
0: Micah
1: boys.
0: McDonald with the interception. One of our best plays, all of our best plays, brought to you by Richardson Stenton Roofing. For the best in roofing in Manatee County for over 20 years, it's Richardson Stenton Roofing. First down and 10, Hurricanes at their own 25-yard line. 4:41 to go, third quarter, trailing 21-7. Throws in the flat. It's going to be caught, and Elijah Christian trying
1: block.
0: To get out of it. And
1: yeah, we missed the
0: nowhere
1: block.
0: Nowhere to go.
1: Offensive tackle there, number 73, missed the block. Unfortunately, defensive guy beat Eddie Clark there. Otherwise, I think that may have been a positive game. But, again, hey, sometimes you go to the well too many times, so the defense is waiting for that throw, waiting for them to happen. Next time, you fake that bubble, you fake that short, and you go deep over top.
0: Loss of three on the play. This time the Canes will break the huddle. Two receivers right, one to the left. Downs dropping, looking. He's going to fire across the middle. He's got a man open, and he's going to try and sidestep. He drives forward, gets out to the 30-yard line. About a 7-yard pickup, ball out to the 30. They got to get to the 35. Jamari Moore on the reception. See if the Canes can pick up the first down here. Two receivers right, one to the left.
1: Got to. Big third down here.
0: Caden White in the backfield to the right of Nolan Downs. Nolan takes a snap, fires across the middle, and dropped in and out of the hands, intended again for Moore. And I think if he catches, he's going to be just a shy short of the first down, but that'll bring on the punting unit for the Hurricanes. But if he catches it, holds on, you got a decision to make at that point.
1: Right. Yeah, I think if he catches it right there, and that was a good defensive play, right?
0: It was.
1: Number seven right there for Plant, Matthew Marius. Great job from him getting his left hand in there, knocking the ball down. That was nothing the receiver or I think it was T.J. Powell or Nolan did wrong. Just a great defensive play.
0: Carter Urice will stand at his own 15. The return man for the Panthers will stand around his own 40-yard line. Good snap, and Carter gets it away. It's going to straight up in the air and hits, gets a decent bounce, and
1: oh, he touched it.
0: I don't know why he even got in there.
1: It doesn't make any sense.
0: I would have left that thing alone all day. I'm sure his coaches are all yelling at him, too.
1: Oh, for sure.
0: Yeah. 2:59 to play in the third quarter. Manatee trailing 21-7. Panthers will take over after the punt. See if the defense can come up with a big play right here. Nothing else. Get a three and out. Get the ball back and go back on offense.
1: Yeah, absolutely. Caden White's coming back, obviously, from being out with the cramp. He's back. So big stop right here from the defense would be much, much needed.
0: Two receivers either side for Aiden Alexander, the quarterback for the Panthers. Alexander now checks the line of scrimmage. Resets the play. Takes a snap, looks, fires quickly into flat. He's got his man there across the 40, the 45, and ran out of bounds at the 48-yard line. Right at the sticks. Should be enough for a first down. And it is. First and 10, Panthers, a 10-yard pickup.
1: Yeah, Carlo Thompson's first catch of the night. A little easy little sit route there, and then gets up yards for about 10-yard gain there. First down for Plant. Just a little soft coverage there from the defense.
0: Kendall Lathrow in the backfield. Again, two receivers either side for Alexander. Lathrow in motion to the right. Alexander throws it in the flat to him. Now it's one-on-one. Lathrow sidesteps the first guy. Gets by the second guy across midfield and finally driven out of bounds in Manatee territory. At the 48-yard line of the Hurricanes.
1: Yeah, 5-yard gain there. Missed tackle from A.J. early in that play. Then Micah misses one. A.J. comes back and makes a tackle, though, obviously after that 5-yard gain. But, again, just kind of wide open, just that little out route, little swing route from the running back position, and just kind of easy yard there.
0: Second down and 6 for the Panthers at the Manatee 48-yard line. Man of motion right to left. Low snap, going to be handed off, and boy, what could have been a disastrous play turned into a 2-yard pickup.
1: Gosh, could have been easily a nice play there from the defense, but, you know, heads up there from Aiden Alexander, the quarterback, to get to Deion Timmons for the gain of 2. Here's a big third down play for the defense. You got to stop him here for the first down, make them either one, punt it, or make them a hard decision to go for it.
0: Third down and 4 for the Panthers. They'll go empty backfield. See if they don't just try and set somebody right at the first down sticks. Man in motion right to left. They'll throw it in the flat. It's going to be caught. He's trying to get to the outside. He's got the first down and driven out of bounds around the 37-yard line, enough for a first down, and moves the sticks, a 10-yard pickup.
1: But to me, I mean, this outside wide receiver here never allowed, it looked like A.J. Early, he came up, kind of held him. This side judge never even looked to see how that block was turned out. He was looking at the play develop and never looked to see if there was holding. I'm obviously way biased.
0: 1:25 to go in the third quarter. Plant driving in Manatee territory at the 37, leading 21-7.
1: I'd say Graham Henderson now 6 catches for 166 for Plant. I mean, he's been their go-to. There's no question in the passing game.
0: This time they'll bring 2 backs. Now they'll send him out in motion. They're going to throw it in the flat. It's going to be caught again. Going outside and good pursuit there and wrapped up and dropped it behind for a loss on the play. Micah McDonald.
1: Great job there for Micah to come up and make that play. Why? Kept outside leverage on the guy who was blocking. Came up and made the play in open field. Great job.
0: A loss of 3 on the play will bring up second down and 13. Been a little bit since they've ran the football. I wouldn't be surprised to see them try and go there now.
1: Yeah. Spread us out here. Far trips over here. Bunch set.
0: Alexander takes a snap, and he's going to pitch it outside to Lathrow, wow. And he's going to pick up three, maybe four, get back to the original line of scrimmage. Micah McDonald again on the stop, and ran him out of bounds to stop the clock.
1: Actually, I don't think I've seen it. I watched film, obviously today they haven't run any kind of speed option like that, especially the short side of the field. Interesting play call. I haven't really seen that. Great job defensively getting up there. Mike Anderson getting up and making the play.
0: Third down and 10, and officials timeout here to.
1: No, we called the timeout. Or is it core? The clock never really ran there.
0: Well, there's still 3 seconds on the clock, and I don't know. Somebody must have called the timeout right there. We'll take a quick 30-second timeout. 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
0: Third down and 10 for the Panthers. 21-7 our score. 6 seconds remaining here in the third quarter. This should be the final play of the third quarter.
1: Big play.
0: Alexander will have two receivers to his right, one split wide to his left.
1: Watch that tight end down here. Delay a game.
0: Delay a game. We'll back them up five, so that'll change the
1: coming
0: play.
1: Out of yeah. a timeout, that should never happen, right?
0: No.
1: But we'll take it.
0: So to bring up a third and 15.
1: But the first time they really brought in that tight end down there, and it looked like we were a little too tight from the secondary, Mike ended up telling Dino, hey, back up a little bit, because that tight end was wide open down the seam if they really wanted it. Big third down and 15, though, for the Canes. Come on.
0: Two receivers to the right, one to the left. Low snap. Alexander comes up. He's going to fire deep. He's got a man there, and it is incomplete. Micah McDonald recovered on that one. He was beaten on it initially, and the ball is just slightly underthrown. And that will be the final play of the third quarter. Canes trail 21-7. We'll be back with fourth quarter action after this. 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
0: Back here at Dad's Stadium at Plant High School, we're into the fourth quarter of play. The Plant Panthers will come on to assume they're going to punt, but
1: punter's not there.
0: There he comes. Is. Finally running on. I didn't see him there for a second. We got nobody back to return this, so.
1: Yeah, we're playing it safe.
0: Yep.
1: They go in the end zone. hopefully.
0: Good snap. Walder is going to get it away as a high kick. That's see if it gets the roll we need, and it is going to be stopped at the 1 yard line.
1: Wow. We wouldn't have felt, even if we had some back there, we would not have felt that anyway.
0: No.
1: That guy's not feeling that. It hit inside the 10.
0: So the Canes will start first and 10, actually inside the 1 yard line.
1: Yeah, it's going to be pretty deep.
0: Should have been illegal touching because he went into the end zone and
1: came
0: back out.
1: He touched it before he went in and then went into the end zone
0: right.
1: And he came back.
0: They're going to bring it out to the 20. Here
1: yeah.
0: we go.
1: Correct.
0: Yes, sir.
1: Yeah.
0: So the Canes should start first and 10 at the 20. Let's see if they're where they put it, but I don't know why we're hanging back there at the.
1: Maybe they're putting it right where he touched it.
0: Yeah, when
1: the
0: they
1: first
0: initially
1: time?
0: Touched it. Yeah, so they'll put it all the way out to the 4 yard line. So first and 10, the Canes will have to go 96 yards. Caden White in the backfield beside Nolan Downs on the right side. Nolan takes a snap, hands off to Caden White. He's got running room across the middle of the 10 to the 15 to the 20 and out across the 20 to the 24-yard line. A 20-yard pickup
1: bang
0: for Caden White.
1: Just like that. I'm on the ball right now going and doing it again. Feed him. Feed him.
0: First and 10, Hurricanes at their own 24-yard line. Got out of that hole. Two receivers right to the left. Fakes the handoff inside, throws
1: it
0: out. It's going to be caught and driven out of bounds. Looks like it was Elijah Christian.
1: Right, the sticks. See where they spot him. Hey, what was that? That's RPO, right?
0: Yep.
1: Get those guys sucked in. All of a sudden, it's going to be a run. All of a sudden, bang, get out there to Elijah. Easy 9 yard gain.
0: 9 yard pick. Second down and one for the Hurricanes. Nolan Downs looks over the defense. Takes a snap, looks, fires in the flat, and knocked down. He tried to get it out to Elijah Christian.
1: Hey, good defensive play there.
0: Yep. Dimitri Mock got up and deflected the football, brings up third and one.
1: But I don't mind that on second down, right? You mean now you're up at third and one. Now let's run the ball, be physical. Have Caden White go get the first down. But great, that was a good defensive play by Dimitri Mock.
0: Bunch set to the right for the Hurricanes.
1: Slipping off the edge.
0: Hand off to Caden White. Tries to get to the outside. He does. He's got the first down and more. Needed one. Picks up five. And a first down Manatee.
1: Good run there by Caden. Finding the edge. Good job from the O-line. Obviously, run blocking has been very good today. 17 total rushes, 146 for Caden White.
0: He has been the workhorse for the Hurricanes tonight.
1: And eventually, you know, you're going to, like we say, you're going to get those safeties up, linebackers up, be able to pop something intermediate over top.
0: Nolan Downs looks over the defense, takes a snap, fakes it, rolls left. Now he's going to fire back across the middle, intercepted. Intercepted through behind the intended receiver and still on his feet on the return to the 20, to the 15, 10, 5, touchdown, interception, touchdown. And that right there lies on your quarterback, a mistake. You had a guy underneath right there all day long to pick up the yards that you need, and you just got a little greedy trying to do something, and you throw him back against your body to the middle of the field. Never a good idea.
1: No, he had Brennan Gunner right from the jump in the flats, and he should have thrown it right away before the coverage got to him. Hey, you gain 5 yards, and then you live for second down. You never want to roll back and throw against your body over the middle of the field. And throw a pick like that. And that's something that sophomore quarterback, for seconds, you're going to have to learn that. But hopefully we learn that pretty quick.
0: That'll extend the lead to 27-7. And I think some of the things you learn on all that, too. All right, so you're still in a ball game, right? So you don't have to take everything at one time. You don't have to get greedy on everything. Mm-hmm. You just little chunks have more effect than the big play.
1: Right. No, absolutely. I mean, Gunner was Brennan Gunter was right open from the jump of that play. It was a great play action. You know, kind of a naked boot. He's booting to his opposite side of his throwing. He's booting, he running to his left. Easy dump right there to the tight end, Gunter. He gains 5-6 yards. Not a huge play. It's not going to be something big in the books, right? But it's going to be something. Now you're 2nd and 4. Now you give it to Caden. Maybe you go deep the next one to be able to set up the run play on 3rd down. So, again, just something he's going to have to learn just being a young quarterback.
0: Hardest thing to do is roll left and throw back against right. your body. And we've seen a couple of them tonight rolling, you know, to his left side and throwing back against it. It's not easy. But you can't throw back to the center part of the field because it takes a lot. Yeah, got to have. And he threw it behind the receiver as well. So blocked extra point by the Hurricanes. So that'll kill the extra point and make it 27-7 still. And all right, let's see if we can make something happen here. You got to get some, you know, get some sort of return if you get an opportunity because Walter's been really good about kicking into the end zone. So.
1: Yeah.
0: 27-7 our score. Let's take a 30-second timeout. You're listening to Manatee Hurricane Football presented by Conley Buick GMC.
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0: 9:59 to go in our ball game, 27-7 Plant leading. After the interception return for a touchdown, missed extra point, and the Canes now will be back waiting for the kickoff. Walder has been in the end zone almost all night, one return so far, and this kick is going to have a return possibility here by Holloway from the 8. He'll get it out to the 21-yard line, and that's where the Canes will start, 1st and 10.
1: Yeah, we were talking about off there. Now you're left with, you know, just under 10 minutes left here in the fourth quarter, down 27-7. Now you're going to need a big play to pop to kind of get you back in this game and get some momentum moving on your side, where I think that last series, you take the underneath route, you throw that, you move the ball methodically down and score. You know, now it's 21-14. You don't have to go for these big plays, but now you're going to have to try to hit a big play to get back in this ball game.
0: Not sure what we're waiting on. I mean,
1: it should be delay a game on defense. Yeah. I mean, just snap and go. Go. Snap and go. There you go. What are we doing? We don't have to wait on them. They did. Okay. I'm about to say, we don't have to wait on the defense to get ready to go.
0: No. And what they should be doing is putting that ball in play and not wait
1: the whistle
0: for them to
1: roll.
0: Do their lineup and run off the
1: yeah,
0: sideline.
1: They like to line up down here. Yeah.
0: There's no reason to be waiting on that. Plant burns the timeout. We'll take a timeout as well. 27-7 our score here. Plant leading. 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
0: First down and 10, Hurricanes starting at their own 22-yard line. Canes will come out with two receivers right, one to the left. Caden White, who's had a tremendous game tonight running the football. One touchdown on the night, over 140 yards, almost 150. Downs drops, fires underneath. It's going to be caught. It's going to be taken across the 30 to the 40 to the 45, and finally run out of bounds is Dino DeLacas at the 48-yard line, a 28-yard pickup. 1st and 10, Manatee.
1: Yeah, good underneath route, right? we talk about that halftime. So underneath routes, I think that's one of the biggest underrated throw in high school football, that underneath routes like that.
0: First and 10. Again, under pressure, he's going to throw it out. It's going to be caught, and Powell gets just tripped up and tried to go up and over the guy. But he picks up 2 yards on the play, positive yards, second down and 8. Ball set right at midfield.
1: Yeah, we're in hurry up. Offense, of course, down 3, touchdown, got to do it.
0: Plant hustling guys off the field. Takes a snap. He'll fake the handoff inside under pressure. Throws across the middle, and it's too high. Mm-hmm. Intended for Elijah Christian. Boy, if he gets that down to him, Elijah's got running room.
1: No, he saw it. He saw it. He knew where he was going, just had pressure right up in his face, and couldn't get the ball down to Elijah Christian. But I think if he does, that's a big play again for the Hurricanes. So Nolan saw it, where to go. Just you got to have to give him enough time to be able to get the ball there.
0: Third down and 8. Don't have to have all of it. Get most of it, though. Here we go. It's 4-down territory no matter what you do. Trailing 27-7. Downs dropping, looking, fires in the flat. Got a man open over there in Powell, and he's run out of bounds. Needed 8, picked up 20.
1: Good job there. Powell, just a little out route. Good job from Nolan, seeing it, getting it out there to him. Pick up the first down.
0: First and 10, moving. Hurricanes. 8:47 to go in the ball game, trailing 27-7. Ball at the plant, 35. Nolan takes a snap, dropping, looking left, looking, under pressure, gets rid of it last second for Dino DeLacus. Touchdown, Dino! 35-yard strike from Nolan Downs to Dino DeLacus.
1: Nice ball there. Way to go, Dino, finding it. Good job catching that ball. Missed one last week. Good catch there from Dino DeLacus.
0: Threw a flag in the end zone after the fact, and I don't know what that is or what. All he did was get back up, and who knows? Could have been words said. There's no telling. Most of the time when you don't see anybody do anything, it's generally something was chirped at, and so we'll be on for the extra point to cut the lead in half. 8:39 to go. Beautiful throw and catch from Nolan Downs to Dino DeLacus.
1: Plant looks like they got a guy hurt down here, unfortunately. Cramp, hopefully.
0: He's the player that was on the coverage right there.
1: Again,
0: Nolan throws a great ball. He leads receivers all the time. It's just you just got to go get it.
1: And unfortunately, we missed a couple tonight, right? We missed some couple deep balls. And, you complete those, and who knows what happens. But great job right there completing that. Hopefully, it's just not too little too late. Hopefully, defense comes out here, gets Plant a 3-and-out stop. We've got 2 timeouts left.
0: Here's the thing that's not good, right? So it's a unsportsmanlike. They're going to mark that off on the kickoff.
1: Correct.
0: So we'll be kicking off from the 25. And
1: yeah, they'll get good field position. If that is in doubt. I don't know when he caught it, did he spike in the guy's face? Did he say something? I don't know. But I agree with you. I think that's what it looks like it's going to be, is unsportsmanlike.
0: Yeah, I just saw him signal it, and he did point that he was going to place it on the kickoff. So here's a question mark. You really want to roll the dice and do an onside kick from your own 25? I mean, at this point in time, defense has played well. I put on their shoulders to stop them one more time.
1: I would kick it. I'd kick it, and I agree with you. Put it on the defense.
0: I might squib it, not hanging in the air, because we haven't done really well on coverage. Carter, your eyes on for the extra point. Good snap, good hold. The kick is up. The kick is good. That'll cut the lead to 27-14. Keep things right here.
1: Scoring recap, 5 plays, total 80 yards. Obviously ending that 35-yard touchdown pass from Nolan Downs to Dino DeLacus to get us to 27-14 in the fourth quarter here with 8:39 left. 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Tell Chuck you heard it on the broadcast. He'll take care of you.
0: Well, let's see what we do here. I don't anticipate an onside kick this deep. I think I probably try and squib it, but don't know if I give him a chance to get any sort of return. You're on turf, and on turf you squib it.
1: I don't think
0: bounce all kinds.
1: I know
0: of
1: this. I'm not kicking it to four. I'm not kicking to Kendall Lathrow. That's for sure. Carlo Thompson, number six. He's had a big play. Number 80 over the top there. Don't have his name on the roster. I'm probably kicking it that way.
0: All right, Carter, your eyes on for the Basil's Chicken and Ribs kickoff. See where we intend to kick this one to. Just don't kick it out of bounds. That's all I say. So Carter's going to bang a line drive kick. It's going to hit,
1: stay in
0: bounds. Oh, and it goes out at the 10-yard line. If he'd have split that a little bit further
1: to the
0: right, it might have made it all the way to the end zone.
1: Correct. Actually, not too bad. Listen, that's how I feel sometimes about my tomorrow morning. I'll probably feel that way about my pitching wedge from 100, right? pull a little bit to the left. But at the end of the day, them getting to where they're going to get it here is not the end of the world. No time goes off the clock. We need a three and out regardless of where they're getting the ball. We need a three and out here from the defense.
0: I think they put it on the 40.
1: They should be put on the 40, yeah. He's past the 40. Where are we going here? We're put on the 50? What?
0: Not sure how it goes at a 50-yard line because you're backed up.
1: Just because you kicked it from the 25?
0: Yeah, that doesn't make any sense. So, not real sure. I have to look that rule up. I don't know much about that one. Kind of weird.
1: What?
0: First and 10, ball at midfield. Three receivers to the left for the Panthers, leading 27-14. Throw it out in the flat. It's going to be caught. The receiver sidesteps the first guy, and he's going to be drugged down right at the 46-yard line, a 4-yard pickup. Clock running, approaching 8:20 to go in the ball game.
1: Graham Henderson, that's his guy. That's his go-to wide receiver tonight. No question. Seven receptions for 170 for Graham.
0: Turnover down and six. Oh, you're going to have to come up with something. Surprised they don't try and just run the football and eat up clock at this point. Second down and six for the Panthers in Manatee territory. Hand off this time to Lethrow off the right side. He's going to drive forward to the first down. He's going to be down to the Manatee 39-yard line, a 7-yard pickup.
1: Yep. Good cut back there from Lethrow to get that first down. I think we set the edge pretty well, but nobody coming from inside out from our interior defense to be able to stop that cutback from Lethrow.
0: No matter what, you got to make a stop on this drive. Cannot give up points. Give up points, this game is almost over. Three receivers left. Alexander, the quarterback, takes a snap, throws it in the flat, and is going to be caught by the receiver. You got running room out there. He's going to pick up 9, maybe 10. We'll see where they officially spot. He's going to be just short of the first down, 9-yard pickup.
1: Yeah, I mean, that outside pass like that is very similar to what we were doing just a minute ago, right? And it's almost like a toss in the old school kind of toss era. I formation, you just turn around and toss to the running back. It's very similar to what it is, get out there on the edge. They've done a really good job of doing that this game.
0: Two receivers either side. For the Panthers, handoff inside to Lethrow. Got plenty for the first down. Gets across the 25 down around.
1: A little flag down
0: flag
1: here.
0: Thrown.
1: Maybe holding back here. Maybe hands in the face. Seventy looked back at the white hat like, what, me?
0: It was holding against the Panthers. So no first down. Back it up 10 yards from the spot, which was right at the line of scrimmage. So Instead of second and one, it'll be second and 11. Wait for him to march this off. We've got 6:15 to go in the football game. Manatee trailing 27-14.
1: Have they gotten rid of the mandatory water breaks halfway through quarters?
0: Yeah, we haven't had one.
1: Had one the whole game.
0: No.
1: So is that something you can elect to do?
0: They stopped it once. They never signaled a in the first quarter. They didn't signal a water break, but maybe when there was an injury, they just told
1: did
0: them,
1: it. Yeah. Interesting.
0: Second and 11 for the Panthers.
1: Nothing.
0: Hand off to Lethrow. He's stacked up in the backfield to host the Hurricanes right there on a stop. Led defensively on that by Jayon Rodriguez.
1: It's kind of interesting.
0: Third and 14. See if we can prevent giving up the big play right here.
1: Yeah, got to stop here on third down.
0: Third and long here, and let's see what they try and dial up. They try to go deep a couple times on these third down situations.
1: Well, their big play right here, Graham Henderson's in the slot. I could see him maybe doing a post over top. They want to.
0: Dropping back, looking under pressure, throws across the middle, and Woo-hoo. In and out of his hands. He had it right there.
1: He'd
0: been close. He wouldn't have got the first down.
1: No.
0: He's going to be short, but...
1: That's who they went to, right? They put that move, that running back out, do a swing route, try to get guys sucked up in there. And luckily for us, number nine, Jane Lewis, didn't suck up there.
0: As soon as they brought the running back out, the linebacker
1: came out
0: with
1: him,
0: which opened that wide open across the middle.
1: Hey, listen, right here, block punt, bad snap would be big for the Hurricanes. Big return from Deion Holloway would be big.
0: Holloway will stand at his own 10-yard line. Canes were close the last time trying to get to it.
1: We got 10 guys.
0: Here they come, and punt gets away. It's going to hang up, and Holloway takes it around the 12-yard line. Fair catch taken. Let's see if the Hurricanes can get down the field quickly with 4:52 to go. And
1: we got all three timeouts, that's it looks like, on the board.
0: Doesn't matter. Go down here and score quickly. Get an onside kick. Go score again. Get a two-point conversion and walk out of here with a victory, right?
1: Yeah, we don't even. They missed. They missed
0: the
1: theirs.
0: That's right.
1: Kick his point.
0: Let's get out of here.
1: So big plays. Here
0: gotta
1: we are.
0: Got to score again. Here first. This is what it's all about.
1: Yep.
0: You're gonna have to go down the field, and honestly, it doesn't really matter if you eat up 3 minutes of it or you eat up four minutes of it.
1: You're gonna have to get onside again.
0: Yeah.
1: Absolutely.
0: No matter what. And the Canes jumped early. They're gonna back them up 5 yards. Bring up 1st and 15. First miscue as far as moving early all night long.
1: Right. Left tackle in there, Kale Rudisell.
0: 1st and 15. Canes backed up to their own 7-yard line. Downs gets it out in the flat. It's going to be taken by Powell, and Powell's going to get past the first guy. He passed the second one all the way out around the 33-yard line. Right there, a 22-yard pickup. Hurricanes 1st and 10. Clock is stopped, and 4:36 to go. We're all going to the sideline. I thought maybe he signaled just to stop the clock. We went over there just to make sure we had everything. So all the players are on the same page offensively. Let's see if we can make something happen here. Dino DeLacus to the near side wideout. Look at the two. Just watch where the two safeties go. That's what he's got to read first.
1: Yeah, playing too high. Playing too high.
0: Trying to reset the clock.
1: You know, you try to run that this third guy inside, you know, Gunter, Brennan Gunter at the safety, make him commit there, and hopefully got 7-1 one-on-one situation down here.
0: Trying to put more time on the clock, but they haven't changed it yet. Still sitting on 4:35. I saw him signal towards the clock to try and get a change, but... And we'll wait it out here. They're waiting it out as well. And I don't know if he's going to be patient enough to wait for it to change. There we go. Now we're at 44 minutes. Hey, we got plenty of time. We got
1: we'll
0: all
1: it.
0: Night here.
1: We'll take it.
0: There we go. 4:44. There we are. That's where we're going to go with. 4:44 to go here in the ball game. Manatee trailing 27-14. Downs takes the snap. Looking, going to fire across the middle.
1: Oh,
0: through behind Dino. He was trying to run that little curl route right into the middle. Would have been enough for a first down.
1: Yeah. Well, they were trying to run, Gunter, or Brennan Gunter was right there in the third, trying to run him a little out route about 5-7 yards. He got beat up a little bit, kind of which caused the secondary to kind of sit in that area, which allowed – obviously not an open area for Nolan to be able to throw it into where Dino was running a little post behind it. But if Brennan gets out quicker, I think it's open.
0: Second down and 10, Manatee at their own 33-yard line. Downs takes it, throws it in the flat to Caden White. Caden's going to get out of the first one. Gets that past the second tackler, out to 40, still on his feet, out across to the 45-yard line, enough for a first down. Good strong running after the reception by Caden White, an 11-yard pickup.
1: Yeah, good job there from Caden White, just being real physical, not allowing one single tackler to get him down. Good recognition from Nolan to take the defense, what the defense gives you, get the 11-yard gain.
0: It's time handoff up the middle to Caden White, still on his feet. Knocked backwards, still held his balance, and drives forward for a 4-yard pickup.
1: 150 on the night, 18 rushes now for Caden. We got to be in a little bit of a hurry, though, on offense. Let's get it going.
0: Caden is worn out. He will sleep well tonight, I can promise you that. He's had a great night so far in a losing effort at this point. 3:40 to go in the ballgame. Nolan Downs dropping, looking, fires. It's going to be caught by Delino DeLacas. Dino still on his feet, got the first down. Needed 6, got 8. And Plant has another player down cramping over there. Players are all cramping up here. It's a very, very humid night tonight.
1: No question.
0: It was humid up here when we started. Thought I was going to cramp up. Got a player down on the sidelines, 27-14, our score, 3:30 to go. We'll take a 30-second timeout. 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
0: 27-14, our score here. Canes have the football in Plant territory at the 43-yard line. 3:30 to go in the ballgame. Trailing by 13. Canes just, number one, just got to get it in the end zone. That's all you got to do. We're not worried about anything else. You got to score first and then worry about the rest of it after that.
1: You know, I think a little bit, just talk a little bit about the game here just as a whole. you know, one touchdown from a pick six, right? That's absolutely just a decision-making deal from the quarterback, et cetera. Big plays. We've given up big, big passing plays for Plant, from Graham Henderson. I mean, a 60-yarder, a 50-yarder. I mean, continually those big plays. A lot of the stuff that happened last week, some of the coverage bust, some of the mistakes. Now, we haven't really had too many of the fumbles and drop passes, right? But obviously a miscue from the quarterback. Otherwise, this game is
0: so far,
1: much
0: the first
1: right?
0: touchdown and the last touchdown are based on turnovers.
1: Correct.
0: Yeah. Had the muff punt, and that set them up for the touchdown there, and then
1: pick six.
0: All right, first and 10, Hurricanes at the Plant 43. We wait for Plant player to get off the field. Might be the slowest walk I've ever seen coming off. Walking on his own took forever. Here we go. All right, now we're going to start things. Downs dropping, looking. He's going to fire deep. He's looking for him. And he's got him open.
9: Touchdown,
0: Hurricanes. Believe that was Tavares Powell down the sidelines. He threw an absolute strike of 44 yards, and the Hurricanes have cut the lead to 27-20.
1: Ooh, what a ball there.
0: Now it's decision time, right? Onside kick, or do you kick it, let your defense play?
1: You got three timeouts.
0: Yep.
1: I think you kick.
0: I do, too.
1: I think you kick it. You got three timeouts left.
0: Because if you shorten the field, you're giving the game
1: you
0: away.
1: You could be, and, right. and Walter, we know he's got a leg, right? Walter's got a leg. Noah Walter's got a leg. But you got to make this point here first.
0: Carter, your eyes on for the extra point. Good snap, good hold, and
1: blocked.
0: The kick is blocked. Block extra point, and that is huge. And
1: right up the middle. Low. I think it was a low kick. But regardless, you're going to have to score, period. Yes,
0: right.
1: It's huge because, hey, you know, you could just score and have an extra point and then fine. Bottom line is we're going to have to make a stop regardless, right? Whether
0: correct.
1: We made the extra point, we're going to have to make a stop. But I think three timeouts, you kick the ball and you say, defense, this is on you. No big plays. Stop them. You got three timeouts. Get the ball to the offense. Let's see what we got.
0: 27-20 our score here. What a great drive on that one by the Hurricanes, and it was
1: great
0: a
1: drive.
0: Quick one.
1: Yeah, five plays obviously for the 80, ended up with that 44-yard touchdown from Nolan Downs to TJ Powell to get it to 27-20 with 3:23 left here in the fourth quarter. All your scoring recaps brought to you by whether it be Howard Leasing or Conley GMC. 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
0: All right, 3:23 to go in the ball game. Carter, your eyes on for the Basil's Chicken and Ribs kickoff. Canes trailing 27-20. Carter for the kick. It puts his right foot into it, angling
1: Stand.
0: Towards the sidelines, and it's going to roll out of bounds just before.
1: Oh my gosh! The half. It literally stops on the out of bounds line. Wow.
0: That thing, I've never seen a ball make such a left-hand turn so quickly right
1: nasty
0: there.
1: Nasty hook.
0: He didn't get the end over end. Oh, it goes in. That thing gosh. Turned sideways. And
1: I mean, the ball stopped on the side, the yep. out-of-bounds line. Like, it didn't go far out of bounds. It just sat. Oh.
0: So.
1: Tough. They get the 30.
0: Start at the 30 or 35. What do they do here? Could
1: look,
0: be the 50.
1: Is.
0: You never know. I'm not sure.
1: I think
0: it's
1: a 35. Yeah. He's staying on 35.
10: 3 minutes, 3 seconds.
1: And because we were 15 yards back last time, that's why he's on the 50, maybe from where we kicked.
0: Well,
1: but it doesn't
0: no,
1: make
0: that
1: any
0: should
1: sense.
0: Make no difference.
1: But I'm just saying logically 15 and 15. I'm not saying that should be what it is. Like,
0: well,
1: got to make a stop regardless. I don't care if you're at the 35 or the 20. Make a stop.
0: Both teams are ready to go. The officials have yet to figure out where we're putting the football, so let's let them figure that
1: turnover
0: out.
1: Turnover would be nice.
0: And yet we will continue to play just like we did last year, some of the longest games known to mankind. We're approaching 10 o'clock. There's nothing about quick games with us. Been here this long, we might as well tie this up and go to overtime.
1: I'm in.
0: All right, here we go. First down and 10, Panthers. Three receivers to the left. See if they don't try and eat up some clock this time. They didn't do it last time, which might come back to bite them. Hurricanes jump around if they want to throw it. Alexander takes a snap. Looking, fires in the flat. It's going to be caught, and gets out of the first tackle. He's still on his feet to the 40 and drugged down around the 30-yard line. All they had to do was grab him
1: Make
0: and run him out of bounds.
1: Cameron done that. Just you're there, big guy. Make the tackle.
0: Just lock him up and drive him out of bounds and stop the clock. That's the first thing you got to do.
1: Yep,
0: and
1: all you got to do.
0: Instead, you try to grab him up high. He spins out of it, and good job by the receiver. And he got hurt.
1: Yeah.
0: Going down the sideline. So
1: once we actually tackled him, he got hurt. Hopefully you knocked his ear out of him.
0: Well, they'll tend to him right there, and we'll keep things here and talk about next week. The Hurricanes will be back at home. They'll take on Naples. Been a long time since we've seen Naples. We got Plant this week, Naples next week. Two teams that we haven't seen in a long, long time. Naples, a very, very good football team down out of Southwest Florida.
1: Yeah, they're playing Riverview tonight. Haven't seen any scores on them, but
0: yeah, last year they returned a lot of their backfield and they rushed for over 2,500 yards last year, and I would expect to see a run heavy football team out of them. We'll be on the air next week at 7 o'clock for the pregame and 7:30 kickoff at Joe Canam Field, Hawkins Stadium.
1: Some local scores real quick: CCC over Palmetto, 21-17, the fourth quarter. You got Riverview 42-21 over Naples.
0: Wow.
1: Venice won 42-40 over Raven Gap. Braden River 34-7 over Pasco. Lakewood Ranch beating Parrish 27-14. Wesley Chapel 34-28 over Southeast. Some of the local scores.
0: All right, first down and 10, Panthers. 2:58 remaining. Clock is running. Snap, handoff, and they're back trying to get to the outside and shove him out of bounds. They did. Stops the clock.
1: Game out.
0: Got 5 yards. Got it down to the 25. Again, you got to stop. You can't give up points because even a field goal puts this game out of reach.
1: Correct. Yeah. No, you're hoping for, you know, miscue in the snap, maybe miscue in the handoff, and making this, something interesting here. The defense can get a turnover, get the ball back to the offense. And, you know, there's always a question of when do you start calling timeouts, right? On the defensive side of the ball is always a strategy when you call it.
0: Second down and 5 for the Panthers at the Manatee 25. Three backs in the backfield. Pitch left. Running back cuts it up inside. He's got the first down and more. Still on his feet. Gets inside the 15, down around the 14-yard line. First and 10, Panthers. And at some point, you're going to have to burn the timeouts because you're going to have to.
1: Well, we did a great job.
0: Time, right?
1: Bryce Cooper down the secondary comes in from that star position, comes in line of scrimmage. He does a great job making him turn back, Deion Timmons, making him turn back in. We just have nobody inside out working from linebacker or even the secondary to make that play from inside out.
0: Alexander will go under center, just letting the clock wind down. He's going to snap this with about 2 seconds. Takes the snap, hands off, and the back goes up the middle. He's going to be met, and I think you got to burn the timeout.
1: I think you do, too.
0: And they
1: do.
0: Let's
1: see if we are.
0: Yep.
1: Yeah.
0: Got to use them now.
1: Can't take them with, that's
0: nope.
1: For sure.
0: Sure can't take them, but you got to save time and hopefully
1: sure.
0: You force a field goal if you can't get a turnover.
1: Sure.
0: If you can block the field goal, if they make it, so be it. But
1: if you can block field goal, that'd be phenomenal, right? But, yeah, no, you got to use it right there. Leaving it now with second and 8. But, again, you're hoping for

0: either one, they miss it, or two, you block it, bad snap, something like that, and then cardiac canes, who knows? That's very true.
1: They
0: had a block.
1: Yeah, they've already
0: and this is
1: going
0: to be very
1: point.
0: Similar to an Correct. Extra point kick.
1: Yep.
0: So you never know. But you got to stop them here on this third down. Imperative.
1: All right. The timeout is over. Let's see what the Hurricane defense can do right here. Need a big stop. Third down and a long four right here. Almost five. They broke the huddle with 12 guys in the huddle. How's there not a flag? Here's a pitch to the right side. The running back looking for room. He's going to cut it back in, and he's got the first down and into the end zone touchdown. But I'm still not understanding how you break going off the field with 12 players.
0: I don't either.
1: 12 players came out of that huddle, and no flag was thrown. Wow.
0: Coach Green is yelling at
1: you.
0: You
1: can't miss that.
0: Yeah.
1: I mean, he's running off the field, and it's clear that there's 12 guys on the field. That's an easy flag to throw, and they didn't even bother to do it. I mean, I get it. There was a timeout, but once you put the ball in play and start the play clock, now what you have in that huddle is what you have in the huddle. So, needless to say, doesn't matter. Plant scores, extends the lead to 33-20. They're going to go for two right here. This time, Alexander rolls right, throws to the sidelines, incomplete, and 1:36 to go, so an electric kick return, maybe a big play. Now you got an onside kick opportunity, but that's a whole lot of ifs, ands, and buts.
0: Yeah. No, it's going to be – that's a whole lot of
1: wishful thinking.
0: Yeah, wishful thinking, big plays to happen. Not saying it's out of the realm of possibility, right? But it's darn near impossible. But, you know, again – you know, I think that last drive right there, that last touchdown, I thought the first guy, instead of making the tackle, securing it, try to start ripping and stripping instead of making the tackle, and Lathrop goes right up for a touchdown.
1: So think about this, though. Let's think about it. Let's get crazy thoughts. Let's say you go down, you take the kick, or first play you go, second play you go down and score. You get an onside kick, you go score again. Plant just did themselves a disfavor by going for two.
0: Oh, yeah, no, you're absolutely right, because then we just got to kick two.
1: Yeah, I'm setting it up still for a tie. Why would I try and extend it to where you got to score and get a two-point conversion?
0: Yeah, I mean, they're obviously hoping that, hey, odds are you're not going to score twice, but I agree with you.
1: Anything can happen. It's high school football. I've seen crazier things happen in college football. So Walder on to kick it. He's going to squib it down, and it's going to be Caden White at the 21. Caden still on his feet, gets out of another tackle and across the 40 out to the 41-yard line. 1:30 to go. And we got yet another player down. There is cramping going on all over the
0: place. Yeah, same number 42. Same, one of their same guys that was earlier hurt as well, yeah.
1: What's neat is a team full of IVs around here.
0: Apparently, yeah. Well.
1: These guys are cramping up like crazy. Well, there's anything can happen, gentlemen. Let's see what we can do. They're going to play a prevent defense, so it should open some opportunities for some great
0: underneath
1: receivers
0: stuff.
1: To do
0: and listen, you get some of our wide receivers open and let them run the ball. You never know what could happen, right?
1: Next week, the Canes back home, the friendly confines of Joe Canam Field at Hawkins Stadium against the Naples. I forget who their mascot is nowadays.
0: Eagles.
1: The Eagles. There you go.
0: Yeah. Thank Coming off of a loss to the Riverview Rams tonight.
1: Surprising. I'm not surprised they lost, but they lost by a lot.
0: Yeah, several touchdowns. Yeah.
1: Wasn't even close. What did you say, 42-20?
0: I think it was, yes, sir. Fortunately, it looks like Bayshore lost to Sarasota. Obviously, we don't know what's happening here. Looks like Southeast lost. Looks like Palmetto lost. Parish and Lincoln Ranch are playing each other. So, Manatee County teams did not fare very well tonight.
1: Not well at all.
0: As a whole.
1: Nope.

0: It happens from time to time. He is cramped up bad. He can't even walk off. That's not the first time he's been down tonight either.
1: No, it's not. It's the second time. Yeah, I've been there, done that in high school. It's not a terrible spot to be in.
0: Now, once they start happening, it's over.
1: Never stop. It's like a Charlie horse at night.
0: Yeah, those aren't fun. Wake you up. That's a real blast. All right, first down and 10, Hurricanes. Starting at their own 41. Downs dropping, fires out. It's going to be caught by T.J. Powell again. He's going to turn it up the field and go out of bounds around the 32-yard line.
1: 28-yard gain there for Powell. But you know what I love about that is he caught it and went right to the hash number sideline, turned around the right way to get upfield, then get out of bounds when he needed to. Stop the clock here, 1:21.
0: Just buy Nolan a little bit of time. He'll find the receivers. Here we go. Nolan dropping back, looking. He's going to fire down the middle of the field. He's got Elijah Christian down to the 1 yard line.
1: Oh, he was
0: Ball's
1: down.
0: Loose.
1: No, he was down. He was down.
0: Had to be down, and I don't know.
1: Well, he gave it to us for a touchdown. Come on. Come on. I thought he was down.
0: I thought he was down, too.
1: The ball fell when he went hit down. Touchdown.
0: Touchdown, Hurricanes. Elijah Christian on the touchdown, 32-yard strike.
1: Wow.
0: And 1:12 to go in the game, and we're going to get this onside opportunity, gentlemen. Here we go.
1: Cardiac Canes, baby. Cardiac Canes. Hey, what a strike there. Two passes right there for Nolan. One to TJ. TJ, again, great job catching to get out of bounds. To give us time, and then boom, Elijah Christian wide open over the seam, and Nolan connected with him. And listen, Elijah took a blast there, and ends up getting it back. He's fine. He's right there on the field goal team.
0: Two plays, 59 yards, and the Canes have cut the lead to 33-26. Point after attempt pending. High snap, and
1: Gosh.
0: It is blocked.
1: Super high snap. I mean, Brennan Gunther to get that down was amazing. But now you're down by 7. Regardless, hey, you're down by 7, obviously. You're going to have to be able to get this onside.
0: Well, you got
1: to
0: get the onside kick. So.
1: You don't get the onside, it doesn't matter if you made that or not. But I'd like to have made that, obviously, and get us down. But, hey, two plays for that total of 64 yards for the Hurricanes, obviously, ends in Nolan Downs with the 32-yard strike to Elijah Christian. 33-26, 1:12 left here in the fourth quarter for the Hurricanes. 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All your stats tonight as we talk about them. Nolan's now about 300 yards in passing. 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
0: Big night for Nolan Downs. Maybe even a bigger night, in my opinion, with Caden White. What a great night he's had.
1: Well, I believe now we're seeing a little bit about offensively what we can do. And I, the question I'm going to ask Coach Green is when do you put what we done?
0: Here's the onside kick. It's going to take the hop right to him, and that's going to be it, folks. They can just take a knee. We have no timeouts remaining. The Canes will go down in defeat tonight, 33-26. Listen, I think it was a great opportunity. We did the things we needed to do. We made some mistakes,
1: sure.
0: But we showed we didn't hang our heads. We kept fighting back, and we
1: I
0: got
1: love
0: back
1: the fight.
0: In the game.
1: I love the fight from both sides of the ball. And getting us to a chance, obviously, to potentially come back and try to tie this game. I think that you go back to very similar last week. We just didn't have as many as this week as last week. But we're hurting ourselves, right? We're uncharacteristically hurting ourselves. Turnovers, big plays on defense. And I think maybe the big plays on defense, especially in the passing game, we kind of thought that may happen with some of the new secondary and the young guys that are coming out. I think we're talented enough, but just new. But the pick six – obviously, now we look at the score, crucial, right? Pick six is crucial. Special teams, right? Muffing the punt in the beginning, giving that for a touchdown. Those two plays or crucial to a win on the scoreboard,
0: correct.
1: Right? So those are, again, you know, we kind of cleaned up some things from last week, but not everything. You can't play teams that are good. And I think playing's a good team, but you can't play teams that are good, as talented as you, and overcome some of those mistakes. And we got to learn from that. And I think we got a little bit better from last week to this week. Next week, we just got to stop beating ourselves.
0: No, just, you know, again, improve week after week until you get to the, you know, situation where you're in district play, where you actually have to make things happen, which are the important games that you have to win. So Plant will take a knee in victory formation.
1: I think from a coaching staff standpoint, I don't know what you feel like.
0: I think our final timeout.
1: I think you're going to have to go back and look and say, as a coaching staff, come together and say, okay, what changed from the first half to the second half, especially offensively? What did we do differently to start that second half and continue through the second half, right? We're a completely different team offensively in the second half than we were in the first half.
0: Simple.
1: I think some pace stuff. I think it was obviously running the ball.
0: We
1: got to start
0: that
1: way.
0: A little bit shorter to get the ball into your playmakers.
1: Correct.
0: Those are the things that happen. You let them. They're as good as anything in the world. And what you can do, if you can get it out to those playmakers, what does that do? It makes it a little bit better for Caden White as far as running the football.
1: That's right. Winds out the safeties. They got to go make plays in open field. Winds out linebackers and lets Caden have open field.
0: You don't
1: field.
0: Have to stretch the field to make things happen for Caden White.
1: Agree.
0: No,
1: yeah.
0: You get it to the outside in the perimeter area and let them make some plays, and then all of a sudden they're going to be over there focused more on that. The middle will then open up a little bit.
1: And I'm hoping that we've learned that, right? I hope that the second half kind of opened up to say this is what we should start the game with, and this is the way we should be playing from the jump.
0: Nah, hats off. I thought the defense played pretty well tonight. So, all in all, Canes come down on the losing end of this, 33-26. I want to thank everybody involved in tonight's program. AJ Red back at the station. Hey, next week, 7 o'clock will be on the air, 7:30 kickoff, back home at Joe Canam Field at Hawkins Stadium. Again, you're listening to Manatee Hurricane Football, presented by Conley Buick. We'll see y'all next week. Thank you.
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17: When George Washington accepted command of the Continental Army, Americans were fighting a king and determined not to replace one form of unchecked power with another. Washington understood the difference between authority and ownership. In 1775, he declared, "When we assume the soldier, we do not lay aside the citizen." Even as commander of America's army, Washington remembered that he remained one of the people and that the power entrusted to him was never his to keep. He did not fight to rule America. He fought so Americans could govern themselves. Washington's example gave the young nation something more than victory. It gave America a standard for leadership. Those who hold power must remain accountable to the people they serve. Because in a free nation, leadership is not ownership. It is a duty and a trust.
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20: Tonight, expect a few clouds with a low of 81. Tomorrow will bring a mix of clouds and sun, along with a chance of a thunderstorm in some areas during the afternoon. Look for a high of 91. Tomorrow night will be partly cloudy with a low of 80. As we head into Sunday, anticipate a blend of clouds and sun with a few showers and a thunderstorm possible and a high of 90. I'm meteorologist Jason Caterina. That's your exclusive AccuWeather forecast on AM 930, The Answer.
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23: Michigan and Minnesota, and name them, and run it again and again and again, and make it the Hassan Piker election. But number two, I don't think, look, I was a Cornyn guy, and I thought it was crazy that Ken Paxton got in, but I've invited him on the show 15 times. He won't come on because he's mad at me because I was a Cornyn guy. Do we have dummies running these campaigns?
24: Yes. the only wow. way that I can express an answer to that is to use the word yes. but the truth is that, you know, when it comes to that campaign in particular, you know, I think people dramatically underestimate the possibility that someone like Tallarico could sneak in a cycle like this. Look, is Tallarico a good candidate? No, he's a worse candidate, by the way. He's weaker than Beto was. He doesn't have as much ability to appeal, you know, across the aisle. And he's got more liabilities in terms of his cultural positioning. And yet, the Paxton campaign, you know, seems to be almost non-existent. And one of the things that I'm going to be curious about with this upcoming, you know, situation where we, I don't know if you're going to go to Dallas you know, RNC or something like that. But I'll be curious to see how much of that is about boosting Ken Paxton. Because, look, Greg Abbott is someone who has won in that state, you know, very effectively for a very long time. His people are very concerned about Ken Paxton. And when they get concerned, they are saying it from a position of someone who has won that state, you know, against a lot of, you know, highly backed, you know, Democratic candidates in the past. I am concerned about Texas. I worry about it. And I think that people are, again, you know, underestimating the possibility that in a wave election, if that's what this turns out to be, that there are a lot of people who don't deserve it who get swept into power.
23: The great news is that Tallarico is genuinely awful. And the other good news is Susan Collins is going to win. And I think Mike Rogers is going to win after Rahm Emanuel's rabbi, old rabbi, came out and knocked down Elsa. That was great.
24: Mike is a good candidate. He should win. But it's one of these situations where this is a weird cycle. Things can happen. And you know that whenever there's a weird cycle like this, there are people who win who don't deserve it, and you end up with one or two crazies who end up in office. And I just hope that it's not the people who are the worst for America in terms of what they would try to do if they were in office. And El-Sayed is one of them.
23: A great caution. Ben Domenech, follow him on X at B. Domenech. If you're listening on C-SPAN, you need someone to do your interviews for you along with Matt Continetti. Those two would be great. They're going to be. They're going to take years to be Brian Lamb, Peter Slen great, but they're great. And thank you, Ben. I'll be right. The Big Ben podcast available wherever you get your podcast as well. Stay tuned. I'll be right back.

0: With SRN News, I'm Ron Taylor. President Trump has expressed his gratitude to the Supreme Court for allowing the White House to continue construction for now on his $400 million White House ballroom project. Chief Justice John Roberts signed a temporary order Friday letting work continue as the court considers an emergency appeal from the president's Republican administration. The president has announced his administration will temporarily allow more beef imports into the country without triggering higher tariffs. He said earlier today the imported beef will be sold at 25% below current market rates to help American consumers. However, conservative rural state Republicans are already criticizing the plan, fearing it will harm American ranchers. Stocks rose and trimmed their losses from a shaky week. That's even though the bond market, which has been the center of Wall Street's action, remained jumpy. The S&P 500 rose 0.4%. The Dow gained 1%. The NASDAQ climbed 0.4%. This is SRN News.
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8: Tonight, expect a partly cloudy sky with a low of 81. Tomorrow will bring a mix of clouds and sun, along with a chance of thunderstorms in the afternoon with a high of 91. Tomorrow night will be partly cloudy with a low of 80. Looking ahead to Sunday, anticipate a blend of clouds and sun accompanied by a few showers and possible thunderstorms with a high of 90. I'm meteorologist Jason Caterina. That's your exclusive AccuWeather forecast on AM 930, The Answer.
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Welcome back, America. I'm Hugh Hewitt. I hope you'll join me. I'll be on Hannity tonight. Kellyanne Conway sitting in for Sean. Always enjoy being with Kellyanne. And so see you there tonight on Fox at 9 p.m. I do get around. ChatGPT estimates I got 10 million unique impacts a week. I think that's high, but I'll take it. But that also means that if 10% of those 10 million unique impacts don't like you, that's a million people that don't like you. And if 10% of the million people take to X, that's 100,000. There's a word for the kind of posters they are, which I won't use because I'm an FCC-regulated broadcaster. But that's what you get. And you know what I do? Mute them. I think I've muted more people in my life than I don't block anyone. They get to see what I have to say, but I don't give people a second chance after they've been jerks. But one thing people need to hear is that I'm in the Relief Factor studio. And if you're watching on C-SPAN, you're saying, what are they pitching products for? And that's because I'm a commercial radio guy. I have been for since on the syndicated show with Salem Media since the year 2000. So this is my 27th year of broadcasting, and I have been sponsored every day of each month of those 27 years, been produced every day of each month of those 27 years by Dwayne, as we know, Generalissimo. He's got a lot of other names which you can't use on the air. We've engineered by all but 1 week of that by Adam. Since we went on the Salem News Channel on Fast TV, Roku and Pluto TV and Samsung and Amazon Prime, Harley's been doing the videography. Big Ben in the background, been cutting up our podcast every day. You can go and get that. Highly Concentrated Hugh, wherever there's podcasts. The Big Weekend Pod will drop late tonight for tomorrow for the people who exercise in the morning. Also have a YouTube channel, all right, over at Hugh Hewitt YouTube. 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Podcast concentrates the program, gets all of the sponsorships out of it. If you just want the content, the meat, you don't want any of the sandwich. 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Now, coming up, the Hillsdale Dialogue. Cannot wait to talk to Hillsdale President Dr. Larry Arnn about our C-SPAN audience, because I'm sure he's a C-SPAN fan because he's a book guy, and he's also an intelligent talker. So I'll talk with Dr. Larry Arnn. It's also Hillsdale College starts up next week. Hillsdale is the sun in the conservative universe around which there are now many planets. I want to explain all that to you. And you can go to hillsdale.edu and watch dozens of free online courses, get Imprimis once a month in your mailbox. I've been talking to him on the last broadcast hour of my week for 13 and a half years in the Hillsdale Dialogue. It's always the last broadcast hour of the week. So I think you'll enjoy that. Now, I do, however, want to stress to you that I used to do the movies in the last broadcast hour. I did them with Emmett the Unblinking Eye for a lot of years, then Sonny Bunch for a lot of years, but news overtook everything, so I don't get to do the movies very often. But I thought last night, I had an idea. I might ask those of you who belong to the universe and can subtext me, or listen to Dwayne's World, which is our after show on Tuesday and Thursday, only available to people who belong to the universe. Dwayne Patterson sits down, talks to his minions, the Tribbles, and you can send your ideas to Dwayne, or you can send them to me on my subtext feature on Universe. Good movie trailers from the past, because I love movie trailers. I like to go early. I like to watch them all. I want to give you an example of a movie trailer that I think is epic and fabulous and fun and sells the movie, and it's an art form. It is really an art form. It's a specialty in Hollywood. Cut number 13 from 7 years ago, Once Upon a Time in Hollywood trailer, set to Neil Diamond's Brother Love.

0: fabulous trailer. Brad Pitt and Neil Diamond and Leonardo DiCaprio. And it's such a great set piece from 1969, which is in the wheelhouse of my youth. But I think movie trailers deserve their spot. So if you have it can be old, it can be in the 30s, it can be last week. If you've got a great movie trailer and you want us to promote that movie trailer as the movie trailer of the week, that's a 5-star trailer right there. That sells the movie. Sent the Fetching Mrs. Hewitt is down, spending 3 days with our new granddaughter. And she'll be back tomorrow. I said, when you come back, we've got to watch Once Upon a Time in Hollywood again. Because, you know, it's very creepy. She grew up in Southern California, very creepy time when the Manson murders happened. But it's an alternative history. I think Quentin Tarantino is a genius, right? It's just an absolute genius. A little fried, Oliver Stone the same way. I spent a long time in Oliver Stone's, I think it was Paramount, his office there, doing a documentary with him for KCT decades ago. And his brain was fried. He thinks I work for the CIA. He's told a number of people that. He thinks I work for the CIA. But that's what happens when you do a little too many alternative substances. But that doesn't mean you can't make a great movie. I don't care about your politics. The Nixon movie was stupid, but everyone throws a spanner. Like Judge Leon threw a spanner on them.
1: Everybody from the CIA thinks it was stupid.
0: Everyone thinks it was a spanner. Don't go anywhere. I'm coming right back with Tarzana Joe for my C-SPAN audience. I am the most popular poet in America because he's doing the last segment of the penultimate broadcast hour of the week for 25 years. Tarzana Joe, as in TarzanaJoe.com. 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
0: This is Hugh Hewitt for townhall.com. Abdul El-Sayed is Hassan Piker, and Hassan Piker is Abdul El-Sayed. That's the bottom line for Michigan voters considering the race for the open Senate seat in the upcoming election. El-Sayed is the Democratic nominee. Piker is the progressive, regressive, transgressive Twitch streamer, vulgar, hate-filled, racist streamer, an online ranter who hates blacks, whites, women with seemingly equal passion. He thinks the United States deserved 9/11. None of this is a hidden secret. El-Sayed attached himself to Piker's hip in order to win the Michigan Democratic primary. If El-Sayed somehow fools the Michigan electorate into sending him to D.C. in November, Piker will push aside Bernie Sanders and AOC as the key kingmaker in the Democratic Party. El-Sayed is going to be facing GOP nominee Mike Rogers, a 7-term congressman from Michigan.
6: working in Rogers' favor, Michigan doesn't want to become known for the craziest hater in the Senate since the Civil War. I'm Hugh Hewitt.
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0: Welcome back, America. Time for the Poet Laureate of the Hugh Hewitt Show. Also on C-SPAN, welcome to Tarzana Joe, as in TarzanaJoe.com. Hello, Joe.
9: Hello, Hugh. Welcome to this week's edition of Poem TV. And C-SPAN deserves an ode as well. A wise man said back in the days when wisdom was well paid, you never want to see the way that sausages are made. The meat that's ground, the spites that's used, the way the casings burst. Pray you never witness the worst about the worst. It's also said of movies, please don't by any means push aside the magic and peek behind the scenes. And likewise, it's acknowledged across our lovely nation, you can say the same is true for making legislation. While our laws that run us come in many shapes and sizes, they're made of outtakes, offal, and too many compromises. Then back in broadcast history, a channel was begun to put the whole dang process before God and everyone. We saw Newt Gingrich speeches and Tip O'Neill remarks and tuned in for those hearings which set off all those sparks. You can argue which is better, but of this I am certain. We owe a lot to C-SPAN for pulling back the curtain. That's I Reclaim My Time by Tarzana Joe.
0: A wonderful, wonderful way, Joe, to salute our friends at C-SPAN. Are you a C-SPAN addict?
9: I wouldn't say that I'm an addict, but I'm a user. You know, you have to control your use. The evenings, late nights, reruns.
0: Book TV on the weekend, Q&A when they do it. Washington Journal in the morning is usually very good. But when they do
9: it. Speaking of books.
0: Oh, pitch away. Pitch away. Two volumes of Joe's poetry.
9: And the second best of Tarzana Joe. Absolutely a weekend's reading for all C-SPAN listeners.
0: If anyone out there needs a poem, Joe is a poet for hire. He's a hired gun. He's been doing poems. How many do you think you've written for my audience, Joe, over the years?
9: Well, thousands.
0: Thousands and thousands. Tarzana Joe does weddings and retirements. He does farewells. He does hellos. He does commemorations, mostly toasts for dads who are too nervous, anniversary poems, occasions, and once a week for the Hugh Hewitt Show. 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What is it called? Reclaiming My Time?
9: Reclaiming My Time.
0: Reclaiming My Time will be posted at TarzanaJoe.com, and there's a button. I need a poem. His rates are reasonable. I do believe he's the only fully employed poet in America who does not either work at a university or for a government. Do you think that's right?
9: Yes, and I renew my poetic license every 6 months.
0: You should start a union, and then you could go on strike. Joe is available at TarzanaJoe.com. And hit the I Need a Poem button. Thank you, Joe. I'll be right back. Dr. Larry Arnn, Hillsdale College, about to get underway. The Lantern of the North, I call it. And once a week, last broadcast hour, is with Dr. Arnn and one of his colleagues from Hillsdale. Special hour coming up. But I have to think he's been interviewed by Brian Lamb. Stay tuned.
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8: With SRN News, I'm Keith Peters in Washington. There's a new plan by the Trump administration to bring down beef prices.
12: President Donald Trump has announced his administration will temporarily allow more beef imports into the U.S. without triggering higher tariffs. Imported beef will be sold at 25% below current market rates. The plan allows up to 300 metric tons of ground beef to enter the U.S. over the next 90 days. However, conservative rural state Republicans are already criticizing the plan, fearing it will harm American ranchers. Senator Tim Sheehy warns it could make it harder for ranchers to rebuild herds. President's heart is in the right place, but says that importing beef will harm ranching families who feed the nation. I'm Lisa Dwyer.
8: The Democratic National Committee rules out two of five cities on a short list to host the 2028 presidential convention.
13: Atlanta has not hosted the DNC convention since 1988, and it will not be hosting delegates in 2028. The DNC eliminating Atlanta and Chicago after leaders visiting five cities to check out logistics. Boston, Denver, and Philadelphia remain in the running. Republicans have already picked Houston, Texas for their 2028 convention. Laura Winters, Atlanta, Georgia.
8: The Supreme Court's Chief Justice is allowing the White House to continue construction on President Trump's $400 million White House ballroom project for now. Chief Justice John Roberts signed a temporary order on Friday letting work continue as the court considers an emergency appeal from Trump's Republican administration. On Wall Street, the Dow up by 517 points, the NASDAQ rose 113, the S&P 500 advanced 33 points. This is SRN News.
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16: When George Washington accepted command of the Continental Army, Americans were fighting a king and determined not to replace one form of unchecked power with another. Washington understood the difference between authority and ownership. In 1775, he declared, "When we assume the soldier, we do not lay aside the citizen." Even as commander of America's army, Washington remembered that he remained one of the people and that the power entrusted to him was never his to keep. He did not fight to rule America. He fought so Americans could govern themselves. Washington's example gave the young nation something more than victory. It gave America a standard for leadership. Those who hold power must remain accountable to the people they serve. Because in a free nation, leadership is not ownership. It is a duty and a trust.
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0: With SRN News, I'm Ron Taylor. Authorities say a plane that crashed at a remote military site in Alaska, killing all eight on board, was making its second runway approach in heavy fog when it lost contact. The National Transportation Safety Board says the Cessna's two pilots could not see the gravel airstrip and were flying solely by instruments when the plane crashed Thursday. Vice President J.D. Vance has returned to his hometown to campaign for Republican candidates at a steel plant where his grandfather worked. Vance spoke yesterday at the Cleveland Cliffs Middleton Works facility, highlighting his Rust Belt roots. President Trump has expressed his gratitude to the Supreme Court for allowing the White House to continue construction for now on his $400 million White House ballroom project. Chief Justice John Roberts signed a temporary order Friday, allowing work to continue as the court considers an emergency appeal from the president's Republican administration. This is SRN News.
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6: Tonight, expect a few clouds with a low of 81. Tomorrow will bring a mix of clouds and sun, along with a chance of a thunderstorm in some areas during the afternoon. Look for a high of 91. Tomorrow night will be partly cloudy with a low of 80. As we head into Sunday, anticipate a blend of clouds and sun with a few showers and a thunderstorm possible and a high of 90. I'm meteorologist Jason Caterina. That's your exclusive AccuWeather forecast on AM 930, The Answer.
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0: Welcome back, America. My last 3 minutes of the broadcast week with Dr. Larry Arnn, president of Hillsdale College. How many years have you been the president of Hillsdale, Larry?
1: 26.
0: All right. So this program's been on 27 years, and you're in your 27th year being president. So kind of concurrent. I find it hard to be as optimistic as I once was. Are you optimistic about America as you were? Because you get to work with the best and the brightest at the best college in America that the best parents want their best students to go to. Are you an optimist as a result?
1: Yeah. I live in a world of, achievement and beauty. And so, yeah, that makes one happy. Also, I like 19-year-olds, and if you don't, you shouldn't work in a college. My optimism or pessimism is governed by my study of Winston Churchill, who always believed that it would be hell, and then we would win. And he believed it was a sin or a wrong to despair. So there's a lot of problems in America today, and they are, candid person would think, potentially fatal. The country could be dying. There are signs of that. But there are signs of hope everywhere, too. And so one should focus on those and try to amplify those. And also remember Aristotle, which I teach here. One of the things he says is that you need good fortune to be fully happy. But if you don't get it, there will be the opportunity to do beautiful things. And so we should think like that. We should think we have things we believe in. We have freedom to protect and love to propagate and justice to do. And we should be prepared to suffer for those things, and that will be as rewarding as anything we can do. So, yeah, I'm optimistic in that way.
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0: 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Thank you, Dr. Arnn. Thank you, Harley and Adam. Thank you, Dwayne. I'll talk to you Monday on the next. And thank you, C-SPAN. Talk to you Monday on the next Hugh Hewitt Show.
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6: With SRN News, I'm Ron Taylor. Vice President J.D. Vance returned to his hometown of Middletown, Ohio, Friday to campaign for Republican candidates at the steel plant where his grandfather used to work. The vice president spoke highly of his grandfather, who worked at the Cleveland Cliffs facility years ago.
7: He asked that his community be safe. He asked that our politicians ensure that there were good jobs for men and women who were willing to work for them. And he asked that America never be asked to be the policeman of the world. Now, he was my grandfather. I called him Papaw. And he toiled in this very place to give our family the little extras, like I said, for nearly four decades.
6: Vance was highlighting his Rust Belt roots while trying to boost GOP candidates ahead of the November midterms. A Cessna 150 struck a Pennsylvania State Police helicopter during a training exercise at Carlisle Airport Wednesday evening, killing the airport's pilot and injuring two state police aviation team members. National Transportation Safety Board Air Safety Investigator Aaron McCarter says they recovered data cards from both the plane and helicopter.
8: We were able to get data cards off both the Cessna 150 and the helicopter, so that is very good news from a data standpoint. Hopefully we will be able to get additional information and data off the engine parameters of the Bell helicopter on Saturday.
6: The Cumberland County Coroner's Office identified the pilot as Paul Sikorsky of Hershey. Authorities believe he was the only person aboard the Cessna. President Trump has expressed his gratitude to the Supreme Court for allowing the White House to continue construction for now on his $400 million White House ballroom project. Chief Justice John Roberts signing a temporary order Friday letting work continue as the court considers an emergency appeal from the president's administration. Stocks rose and trimmed their losses for a shaky week. The S&P 500 rose 0.4% in the closing bell. This is SRN News. Two more sports leagues outlaw men playing against women.
9: The Football Association of Wales and Britain's Royal Yachting Association have made changes to their eligibility rules, making them based on biology so as to keep males out of the female divisions. The action stems from last year's landmark decision by the United Kingdom Supreme Court that the 2010 Equality Act must be enforced along strictly biological lines when it comes to gender, putting sharp limits on transgenderism in the UK. Michael Harrington reporting.
6: Religious freedom advocates are directing attention to Indonesia, where a court on the island of Bali has sentenced a Swiss tourist to 1 year in prison for insulting a Hindu observance. The tourist was found guilty of violating Indonesia's new criminal code by posting social media messages about the Day of Silence, when people are required to stay home and are urged to remain silent and meditate. The criminal code has been much criticized for its restrictions. This is SRN News. As we mentioned, stocks rose Friday at the closing bell, even as the bond market applied more pressure.
10: Stocks rose on Wall Street Friday. The S&P 500 index rose 0.4%. The Dow rose 1%, and the NASDAQ Composite rose 0.4%. Ross Stores gained ground and helped lead the market higher. It reported stronger profit and revenue for the latest quarter than analysts expected. The broader market gained ground despite a jumpy bonds market that put pressure on stocks. Oil prices also continued rising. The gains closed out a shaky week that still resulted in weekly losses for every major index. Damian Troisi, New York.
6: Philanthropist Nancy Kissinger, the wife of former Secretary of State Henry Kissinger, has died. She was 92. The couple had married in 1974. You'll find more details at srnnews.com.
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2: Overnight, we'll bring mostly cloudy skies with a low of 81 degrees. Looking ahead to Saturday, expect a mix of clouds and sun with a chance of a thunderstorm in some areas during the afternoon. The high will reach 92 degrees. Saturday night will be partly cloudy with a low of 79. Moving into Sunday, anticipate a blend of clouds and sun with a few showers and the possibility of a thunderstorm. The temperature will peak at 90 degrees. I'm meteorologist Jason Caterina. That's your exclusive AccuWeather forecast on AM 930, The Answer.
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6: I really do hope it's somebody we want to see. 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
7: Buenos dias. Bienvenue. Welcome. Welcome, folks. Kevin Jackson's who you're listening to. I'm glad you're here. Let's start today with something that used to be considered a rather remarkable idea. A country gets to decide who comes into the country. I know it's crazy. Kevin's gone crazy. Apparently, that concept has become controversial in the West. Well, Europe is wrestling with illegal immigration, and Poland is taking a hard line on the border with Belarus. In other places, Polish soldiers and border guards have fired shots during illegal crossings, including warning shots. And Polish soldiers who fired at immigrants, he was acquitted this year for shooting an immigrant. Poland is pushing for tougher consequences for people who enter illegally. And when you go there, if you see the pictures, they don't have the stuff that's going on in Europe. And where is it? Cueto, Spain? Have you been checking up on this place? Welcome back, or I should say welcome, people. Kevin Jackson, to you're listening to The Kevin Jackson Show. KJRadio.com, 844-551-8255. Let me put this in terms that even the folks at MS Now can understand. Imagine that you come home tonight, open the front door, and you discover somebody you don't know sitting in your living room. You didn't invite him. He didn't have a key. He, his buddies, whoever's with him, they didn't knock. They just came in. What do? Well, you probably call the police. Or if you're me, you kick butt. There's a trail of blood and destruction in your house because you can't come into my house without getting permission. Now, I want you to contrast that with somebody that says, hey, Kev, it's Rick. I'm thinking about coming to visit. I go, Rick, we'd love to see you. And he comes over and he rings the doorbell and you're like, Rick. And he comes in, and he says, hey, and everybody gives a hug and we sit down and you share your food and you say to Rick, hey, you hungry? As a matter of fact, I am. And you go, you know what? Let me throw us a little something together. And you put some food in front of him and you go, hey, by the way, you want a soda? You want water? Yeah, I'll take a water. No problem. Boom. That's how it works. See, that's how when you're visiting a country and you say, hey, listen, I'd like to come visit, and you show your you get a visa or you get your passport and you go there and you go through the normal thing. You fly in, you go through the douane in France or, you know, whoever the customs agent is, wherever you're going, and they stamp your little thing and say, great, have fun. How long are you going to be here? Where are you going to be? Where are you staying? And you go, got it. And you do all the things you're supposed to do, they welcome you. But when you sneak across their border and you get your butt slapped, don't feel bad. Don't act like they're the bad guys. Yeah,

0: break into my house without my permission for any reason, you are a threat. But somehow we're looking at a national border and we're told that enforcing that is cruel. It's racist. It's xenophobic or whatever happens to be trending on the left for that week. It's none of those things. There's another dimension to this conversation that we need to have carefully and honestly. Islamic extremism and national security. Now, I'll tell you this. I don't think Muslims are a monolith. And being Muslim doesn't necessarily make you a threat. But if you're not paying attention to the radical side of what your religion is doing and you accept it, what it tells me is either you're weak or you just don't, you got blinders on. And either way, I don't want you here. See, because if Christians were running around beating people up, telling them you will we're going to take over and you're going to follow us no matter what, and you can't leave, and you got all these barbaric rules for how you're supposed to. I mean, I know we have rules for how we live, but our rules are very peaceful. We've had people living among Christians crazy. I mean, I'm not going to say crazy, but people that practice witchcraft, sorcery, whatever. We don't care. As long as you don't bother us. You bother us and you're going to find out we will stand up for the Lord. Oh, yeah, we will. Onward Christian soldiers marching off to war. Let me tell you something. I give this warning to every Muslim that you're hiding out or you think you're radical. You ain't more radical than a conservative Christian Republican American. Guarantee you, we will do you in unquestioned. We don't even think about it. Kevin, they chop off heads and hands. And let me just say this. I don't care how barbaric you want to be, threaten the Christian conservative American way of life, and you will not see a more ruthless individual. And I speak for myself. But I have friends, and I know who they are. And I will promise you this, Muslims, you better find another place to try to conquer. It's not bigotry, folks. I'm telling you, I'm looking at this from a national security. I'm looking at women being raped. Look, let me just play this clip. Check this out.
1: England is now giving out flyers to their Muslims, asking them to stop raping little girls. And in their own flyers said that they could go to prison if they do. This just goes to show you that the rapist pedophile Muslims are protected by the government. This is the exact same thing as gun-free zones in the United States. Criminals don't listen to your stupid flyers and your stupid gun-free zones. They will still rape and kill no matter what. And if we're being honest, Muslims only contribute to rape statistics and terrorist attacks.
0: You know what happens when people feel like they have permission now to speak? You get the truth. And this is what's happening. What we're talking about is security. We're talking about saving lives. We're talking about saving people from devastating things like sexual assault. And what's interesting to me is how the left seems to just overlook it. I mean, is that the evolution of the free sex generation where sexual assault is okay? I'm sorry. That's one I'm glad I missed. Anyway, we're going to talk about a lot of this today. We got our first COVID prosecution. Say what? Say what, Kevin Jackson? The COVID era apparently isn't finished producing legal consequences. Former senior Fauci advisor David Morans pled guilty to conspiring to conceal government records related to COVID research and the funding for that research. And he could get up to 5 years in prison. Now, it's not Fauci, but it's a start. I don't know about you. I'm glad to see somebody go down. We're just getting started. There's a DSA millionaire. Did you know that? Did you know that the DSA could have a millionaire? Yeah, the Democratic Socialists of America. More on that when we get back. Most of you know my story. I grew up poor, lost my mom before I turned 5. My father was in San Quentin prison most of my life. I faced odds that could have broken some people, but I learned how to overcome tragedy because of America. I feel compelled to help create a generation of young people who know how to overcome hardship and who express true love for this country. I also want to strengthen every American who feels forgotten or abandoned. But this is not about me. It's about you, because you're the heart of the show. Your stories, your resilience, your quiet patriotism. 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
0: You do know who the Democratic Socialists of America are. This is a group that hates capitalism, doesn't want senators, governors, a president, defund the cops, the whole deal. Well, there's a guy that's one of the leaders. I don't know if you spend much time. I don't spend much time on it. I'll be honest with you. I don't like to waste my time on nonsense. But Gustavo Gordillo, the DSA leader in New York, he's under fire over his living arrangements because he owns a $1.5 million Brooklyn property purchased through a corporation linked to his, you ready? Wealthy parents. Yeah. Little Gustavo Gordillo is a silver spoon, baby. He's got a silver spoon he was born with. Maybe tucks it between his butt cheeks so we don't see it. I don't know, but I know this. Are you really serious about abolishing capitalism? How do your parents make their money, Gustavo? Come on, Gustavo, let us know. Because nothing says abolish capitalism like enjoying the benefits of the family balance sheet. Welcome back. Kevin Jackson, so you're listening to the Kevin Jackson Network, 844-551-8255. Who does Gustavo Gordillo think he is? A member of the Black Lives Matter leadership team? What? He can't be going out buying them million, multi-million dollar places. Oh, by the way, Gustavo, do you pay the Pierre de Terre tax that Mondani has? Oh, what about Eric Swalwell? Eric Swalwell's back in the news. Y'all hear this? Not exactly a chapter from Profiles in Political Excellence, but he's got, and there's FBI documents that came out about him, and they supposedly have Swalwell admitted having this sexual relationship with Fangfang, the Chinese spy who had cultivated political connections all around him. Now, Swalwell wasn't charged, but apparently, maybe he knew. Would it surprise you to learn that Swalwell knew that Fangfang was a spy? Anyway, fresh questions. Also, heard this. Heard Swalwell, they seized his laptop and a bunch of other stuff when he got off the plane from wherever he and his wife were coming back from. They seized all. I don't know the timelines. I don't dig into this. You can figure it out for yourselves. But all I can say is this. Wouldn't surprise me. Yep. And by the way, we got allegations that go across everything. We got spies. We have sexual misconduct allegations. We have academic lunacy coming out of Oregon, I believe it is. We got COVID investigations that have netted. We already talked about Morins. He could go to jail for up to 5 years. We got socialists living rather nicely. I mean, who does Gustavo think he is? Bernie Sanders' son? Is his name Gustavo Gordillo Sanders? How many houses does this man have? We got border insecurity. We got elections, which means we got Democrats. A lot happening today in the loony land of leftism, folks. And somehow they just keep writing the material for us. I don't have to write jokes about these people. I just have to tell you about them. And I'm going to tell you this. The tide is turning on Muslim invaders. And I know there are people that are sensitive. That, Kevin, we didn't talk about people. Freedom of religion and all this. That ain't a religion. A religion does not say hurt people. I don't care. Look, that we got all kinds of sects, S-E-C-T-S. I just want to be clear. Sects and, you know, religious doctrine and dogma and what have you. And I've named a few. Some of them are weird. You know, we got the Mormon faith. It's a little weird to me. I didn't grow up that way, but here's what I do know about Mormons. They ain't trying to cut off my head. Oh, they move into a neighborhood and there's no kids playing on Sunday. Let me just say this. If you grew up like I grew up, don't move to a Mormon neighborhood because Sunday, there's nothing. They don't do anything. And Jews either. I think the Saturday is, I don't know all about the religions, okay? I'm not going to pretend to. But I'm going to tell you, if you're a Christian, stick around Christians. But I don't care. Currently, I live around a lot of Mormons. But my son's older now. He doesn't need kids to play with. He's leading his own life. He can find stuff to do on Sunday after church. But the Mormon kids don't play. You know, they don't do stuff. And it's very lonely as a kid growing up. You're like, Sunday, man, after church, boy, I ripped and ran up the neighborhood. But these kids don't. And so it's different. If you marry into those family, it's different. So culturally, it's going to be different. Now, I'm not telling you not to. I'm just saying, but here's what I know. They don't want to cut off my head. You know, they're not trying to kill me. It's weird, but they don't kill me. Jews. I have lots of Jewish friends. They have, I don't know many of their customs, but I know this. They don't want to cut off my head. And I got Catholic friends. I've been to the churches. I've been up and down doing my exercises in their churches. And I know this. They don't want to cut off my head. I could go down the list, but Muslims will cut off your head. And they don't want you to leave. It's Hotel California up in that mug. They don't want you to go. I don't want to live like that. I don't want to be watching my back. I don't want people going, we're going to take over you. It's just a matter of time. Yeah. No. No. If I move somewhere and I'm a Christian and it's a bunch of other people around me, I'm not going to try to convince you. I know God will tell me, Kevin, you must do it. If you ask me, I'll say, yeah, man, I'm a Christian. I believe that the way to get to God is through Jesus, blah, blah, blah. You know, I'm the blood of the Lamb. I'm all about it. But you don't have to be. And God, tell it, don't sell it. Okay. That's the way I look at it. Tell it, don't sell it. I don't need to sell who I am. You can look at me and go, Kevin, I don't know all about these Christians, but he seems to be pretty good. I see him crack open a Bible. He talks about it openly, but he's not trying to force me to do anything. That's the deal. Anyway, people, countries are fining Muslims for women wearing hijabs, and other measures are being taken to force Muslims to assimilate or get the heck out of Dodge. Some places are banning Sharia law. And I think, folks, it's only a matter of time before things get even worse for the Muslim community. And I don't mean they're all going to die or anything like that. But here's what happened in Brussels. Europe voted for mass deportations. They thought Europe would surrender. But the tide has turned dramatically. In a stunning landslide, the European Parliament approved sweeping new deportation rules in a vote of 389 to 206. Folks, that's overwhelming. Center-right parties teamed up with conservatives and patriots. They rammed through the toughest deportation framework in over a century. Longer detentions, stricter returns, offshore deportation hubs, and lifetime bans for security risks. Germany is gearing up to repatriate 800,000 Syrians.
15: He's putting an end to identity politics.
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16: With SRN News, I'm Ron Taylor. The United States is set to impose 50% tariffs on $20 billion in Canadian imports as historic allies can't reach the last-ditch deal. Canada is now set to match the new U.S. tariffs dollar for dollar. This according to Prime Minister Mark Carney. President Trump has announced his administration will temporarily allow more beef imports into the country without triggering higher tariffs. He said Friday the imported beef will be sold at 25% below current market rates to help American consumers. However, conservative rural state Republicans are already criticizing the plan, featuring or fearing it will harm American ranchers. The president has expressed his gratitude to the Supreme Court for allowing the White House to continue construction for now on his $400 million White House ballroom project. Chief Justice John Roberts signing a temporary order Friday allowing work to continue as the court considers. This is SRN News.
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22: Overnight, expect mostly cloudy skies with a low of 81. On Saturday, there will be a mix of clouds and sun throughout the day with a chance of a thunderstorm in some areas during the afternoon. Look for a high of 92. Saturday night will bring partly cloudy conditions with a low of 79. As we head into Sunday, anticipate a blend of clouds and sunshine with a few showers and a chance of a thunderstorm. The high temperature will reach 90 degrees. I'm meteorologist Jason Caterina. That's your exclusive AccuWeather forecast on AM 930, The Answer.
15: He's putting an end to identity politics.
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23: I thought the truth was potent, but it's nothing compared to this.
15: He's Kevin Jackson.
24: Yeah. They tell us he's black.
25: Negro, that's all you had to say.
0: I'm actually very surprised that a white dude made this audio. He did a video. But it's true. And so, not one to run from controversy, I'm going to play this clip. And this is a guy talking about Coco the Gorilla. as compared to Somalis.
1: This is Coco the gorilla. Now, I promise I'm going somewhere with this, so bear with me. Coco is the smartest gorilla ever studied. She had an IQ of between 80 to 82.5. She understood 2,000 spoken words in English and could even do sign language. And this is a Somali. Somalis have the lowest average IQ of any nationality on Earth, around 82 to 83, similar to Coco the gorilla. Now, in every single Western country they move to, Somalis have the highest rates of unemployment and welfare dependence, as well as some of the highest rates of crime, rape, and violence per capita. As a group, they are an enormous burden on our society. So here's a question. Would you expect a gorilla, even a smart one, to move to your country, get a job, and contribute to society? Well, of course you wouldn't. That would be ridiculous. Because even a gorilla with an IQ of 82 doesn't have the cognitive ability to contribute to a highly functional society like ours. Do you get what I'm saying here?
0: We're talking about leftism. We're talking about illegals. We're talking about asylum, illegal asylum. And mostly we're talking about the Muslim infiltration around the world that has been happening because of the old New World Order. And when I tell you to watch for the trends are, look at what other countries are now starting to do as it pertains to the Islamization of their countries. The politicians who once called what we're, you know, talking about with respect to this extremism are now doing what we've been begging them to do for years. The great globalist experiment is collapsing before our eyes. And in case you didn't realize it, it's President Trump exporting this. It's him setting the stage. Even though America hasn't gone all the way, he's giving all the signals. And so other countries are going, you know what? We want them out. Now, stateside, let me just say this. It's going to surprise you to learn that blue states want their illegals gone. Kevin Jackson said, what? Welcome, people. Kevin Jackson's here listening to The Kevin Jackson Show, KJRadio.com. I'll say it again. The blue states now want their illegals gone. Now, they're not going to admit it out loud, but it's true. Now, you say, Kevin, that makes no sense. You've been telling us that these people, that the left have wanted these people in for illegal votes, etc. They have. But let's again pay attention, students. Look at the trends. The trend is this. For the next 2+ years, there is nothing the left can do to keep illegals in this country. They know it. They see the writing on the wall. I'm helping you to see it. They know what's coming. They've seen the results. So have you, but we're too busy sometimes being involved in the fight, too embroiled in it to go, wait a minute, let me just step back for a second. The left realizes they've lost. Oh, I know there are a lot of you out there who are disbelievers. You don't want to believe me. I'm preaching and you don't want to hear the word. The word of Kev. I get it. I do understand the, you know, if you wanted to doubt me. But then again, we'd both be wrong. I cannot agree with you for that reason. The fact is, when you realize you've lost the battle, you got to pivot. Now, the left aren't pivoting because they don't want leftists. They don't want these illegals in here. They see the futility. I'm going to give you some numbers here in a bit to back up what I'm talking about. But as it sits today, there's roughly 2.73 million people that have been deported out of this country. And it's probably more now. It's well over 1 million a year who are leaving. And I'm going to give you some numbers here in a bit. Democrats are watching illegals self-deport. ICE is pulling all these criminals out and they're gathering up these other people. It's impacting all these other businesses. Because Donald Trump has it comprehensive. We're going to raid businesses. So let me give you the outcome. The outcome is the crime rate goes down. Employment goes up. And even though you're losing in the census and all that, guess what the Democrats are going to try to do? Should I give you a little time to think about it? If employment goes up because Americans are going back to work and crime goes down, social services become available to Americans, school children actually start to learn because they don't have to be mired down with English as a second language and a host of other things. Sanity gets restored. Do you believe the Democrats are going to let Donald Trump take credit for that? There is no way they want Donald Trump taking, you know, being the person that does this. No way, no how. So the left says, look, this is coming. They're taking money away from these programs. Catholic Charities lost a fortune. Many of these other NGOs that were bringing these people in, there's no more money in protecting illegals. You can't win that way. And I'm going to tell you, behind the scenes, I haven't been there, but if I were a strategist, this is what I would be saying to the Democrats. I'd say, look, guys, we don't have a conveyor belt of corruption. We can't, these people are leaving. Our voters are leaving. The voter rolls are going to get cleaned up. These people are not coming back for the next 2.5 years, minimum. And Donald Trump, unlike any other president, has issued a fatwa against illegals. So you can't have banks. You can't wire money outside of the country. He's taken away all you're off of Social Security. You're off of SNAP. You're off of all of this. He just clawed back another $3 billion by telling them that they can't. What was it? The new thing that just happened where they can't, illegals can no longer get a rebate on their taxes or something like that. What is it? Earned income? I'm not exactly sure. But Scott Bessent is the one who did it. And I know I've got it in my notes here somewhere. But here's the point. There's no money in it. It doesn't funnel back to the Democrats. It doesn't help the Democrats in terms of, you know, oh, it's a great, you know, ooh, everybody wants to keep these illegals here. They know it's a bad issue, but they wouldn't abandon it because it was so wrought with money. I mean, it was full of money. It didn't matter. And if you're a greedy SOB and that's all you care about is money, you don't care about the country, you don't have to philosophically agree with it. Now I'll use you as an example. If a crook came up to you, I'm just being honest with you, and made you a deal, and you went, this is legit. I could give you other examples because I don't want to test your criminality. But I'm saying this. If you know that a deal is too good to be true and it happens to be too good to be true, you might just go, you know what? I'm going to make an exception right now and go ahead and take this car for $2,000 because it's a divorce sale and a wife is mad at her husband. So I get a Ferrari for $2,000. You might do it. And so the Democrats have thrived on this because they have no scruples. They will do it. Well, now it's gone. And they know it's gone. It isn't like they're guessing. That conveyor belt of corruption it's got a gear thrown in it. It isn't going to be fixed. So they're going, wait a minute, what do we do now? So they pivot. And they say, look at us. We're lowering crime in our cities. This is what the mayor of Baltimore proclaimed the other day. Now, let me be clear. He's not lowering crime. Donald Trump is lowering crime legitimately. The mayor is still messing with statistics. But it doesn't matter. Crime rate is lower in D.C. and Baltimore. And when I say Baltimore, it might as well be D.C. They're right next to each other. So when you've got Baltimore and D.C., the crime rate dropping, and Donald Trump can take credit for it because he put the National Guard there. Well, guess what? The Democrats are going to go, no, it's us. We're the ones doing it. So now all these men, I'm telling you what you can look for. This is the pivot. With what's happening in illegal immigration and what President Trump is doing, all these people are going, oh, it's us. By the way, El Sayed, this Muslim that's supposed to get elected in Michigan, he's down. Why do you think he's down? You think he's down because the Democrats have taken a hard stance on Islam? Democrats are taking a hard stance against Muslims? He's down because you give a crap. You are the reason. Mike Rogers is winning because MAGA's winning. Donald Trump is winning. Islamization is losing. Now, roll back 2-3 months ago, And it was, oh, look at El Sayed. He's so young and pretty, and he's an American, and Islam, Islam, Islam, Islam. And now where is he at? He's 4 points underwater, and I'm going to tell you, I'm going to make you a bet. He ain't going to win. Mike Rogers is going to win. We don't have to worry about a Plattner, you know, or something stupid happening on our side. We're going to win. End of story. We'll be back.
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6: The findings of a relationship between happiness and religiosity is so established that many research papers take it as a given starting point. For example, a recent paper published in one of the most prestigious social science journals on whether religiosity makes it easier to deal with unemployment states that it is a, quote, well-known research finding that in general, the religious are happier than the non-religious. I mean, that's a given. So I really have posed the question that needs to be posed to all these young people who, and for that matter, old people, who have left religion. What do you have that's better? Dummy. Now, you should not say dummy. I just want you to know that. I have added it. I mean, the person may be a sweet human being. I just want to make that clear. But it is dumb. What do they say? What is insanity when they say, you keep doing the same thing over and it never works? Right? Isn't that basically what they say? Keep hitting your head on the wall? They keep trying with the secular substitutes for Judeo-Christian values. And by golly, they don't seem to work, do they? Or one of my memes, only secular people say men menstruate. That's a pretty powerful argument against secularism, isn't it? Can you name one wise secular institution? I admit that there are some individual wise secular people. However, their wisdom is pretty similar to Judeo-Christian wisdom, and their kids probably won't have it. You need a conduit for wisdom. And by the way, I'm telling you, it's religion's a mixed bag. I fully acknowledge that. A lot of bad religious people. A lot of people have used religion to do bad. The one unforgivable sin, by the way.
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27: No, it took me a start in this town, to be honest. I'm honestly, kind of over India already. I think I'm just going to leave. The men here are just, there's something wrong with them. I just need to get out of here, and I'm just done. Sick of the cow poop on the roads. Sick of the trash absolutely everywhere. I mean, look at that garbage. It's disgusting. I got the year-long visa because I wanted to come here and, do a whole tour around India. At this point, I don't even want to stay 2 weeks.
0: That was a white woman. She made a video, and she's cruising up the street of some town where she lives. I don't know where she is in India, but she's in India. And she sounds European. She could be American because we have those people with the accents as well, but she sounds European and she's got a year long visa in India. And I'm not kidding you. You got to see this video. It looks like California. It's squalor. When she points out the trash that's all over, to tell you, it looks like a landfill. I'm not exaggerating this. When she points to it, it's just right in the street. It looks like a landfill. She cow poop. She's talking about it, and the cows are walking along the street because they're protected. And so they're walking along the street, and they I don't know if you've ever seen a cow patty, but it's not. It's nasty. If you got a lot of land, it is what it is. Cows got to go to the bathroom. You can't complain. But in the city, in the streets, and the place, I'm not kidding you. It looks like areas of California. And the sad part is, I'm not exaggerating it. It looks like where Adam Schiff used to be when he was a congressman. Now he's a senator. It's abject squalor. And she went there with a year-long visa. She says, I want to get out of here. We bring these cultures into America where it's theoretically civilized. Now, I know, don't misunderstand me. There's areas of America where people don't give a crap. They throw trash out the window. They, you know, get into fights over nothing. I mean, just it's idiotic people. And it's tough to, I've got to tell you, as an individual who grew up around idiots, mostly black leftist idiots, it's a really interesting thing to be able to walk both worlds, because I'm a sophisticate. You know, I know what it's like to live the good life. I've been around the richest people in the world, and I've been around the poorest. And I don't like the snobbery sometimes of the rich, but I haven't been around snobbish rich. I've been around rich that will try to, you know, uplift you. But I've been around the poor who or the crabs in the bucket that'll pull you back in. And I'm telling you, I don't like them. I don't like the culture. I don't want to be anywhere around it. I get these videos all the time of black folks, crazy leftist black folks doing the stupidest things. And I tell myself, I don't want to be around them. I watch the Carnival Cruise things. I go, I don't want to be around these people. And I you know why I tell people this? Because I want you to feel safe in saying that you can point to me. In other words, you can say, well, I'm not going to make a cast anything on this, but that guy said it. You can use me because I'll say it for you. You don't want to live around crazy black folks. You just flatly don't. You don't want to live around Indians. I'm talking about the ones that lady got a year long visa. And she says, I want out now. There was a black woman that moved to somewhere in Africa. And she thought, hey, I'm going to be with my people. And she's begging to get the money to go back home. She says, it's nothing but rip off artists. Nobody's really going to help you. They're not going to use my product. I think she was a hairdresser or accountant or something. Who knows? But she goes, all they want to do is rip me off. She goes, if I get the money to go back to the United States, I'm headed back. I wish all these leftist suckers would go. I wish they all could experience what this woman in India is experiencing. That black woman, wherever she was experiencing. I think it was Liberia. I wish they could all experience it and come back here and appreciate what they have. Anyway, we're talking about illegal immigration in America, the Islamification of America. And I heard a guy, he went to Dearborn City Council, and he said to the Muslim mayor of that city, I don't care what you think you're going to do to this city. There are patriots who are going to fight you. And not only are we going to fight you, we're going to win. And I found myself cheering like, hey, you go, white man, you go. And people were clapping. And of course, there was a contingent of boos because there's always a group of people ready to be subjugated, ready to give in, you know, ready to kiss the boots of black people because you people have been through so much with racism and slavery and all of this. And yeah, they're kissing the boots of a person that wouldn't know racism if it slapped them in the face. That, by the way, kissing the boots of racist. At these, I'm so guilty being white conventions. Man, the people that go for that, sometimes, honestly, I say to myself inside, y'all deserve it. Yeah. If you think, if you're that stupid, honestly, there's a side of me that goes, Kevin, you're smart enough to go get that money. Go get it. I just don't have the heart. Oh my gosh. 27,000 deportations. This is stats from last week. 3,600 a day average, tracking for 1.4 million deportations across the calendar year. So President Trump, if, you know, for 4 years, at the rate that he's going, will deport well over roughly 5 million people. Well over 5 million, 5.6 million. 69,000 illegals are in DHS jails waiting to be deported at this very moment. 69,000. And why isn't the DHS talking about it? I mean, why aren't they the press talking about it? Well, DHS got quiet, went quiet on them. They said, we're in every major city, but they tell nobody. Plane clothes, beat up cars. Tactical missions, boom, in and out. No one sees much, no drama, no tears, no media circus. You're just going back home where you belong. And here's what was the most interesting piece of what was reported, and this was from Benny Johnson. He says the blue states are quietly and secretly working with the Trump administration to assist in the mass deportation of criminals. Now, I already explained it. I mean, the people in these cities are going, whoa, it's safer. And they're telling the mayor, thank you. Thank you, Mr. Mayor, for cleaning it up. I'm not sure what you've done. We can't stand ICE, and we hate MAGA, and we hate Republicans, and we hate Trump. But you're doing so wonderfully. Yeah. See, the criminal alien issue is now what they call politically toxic. And the other benefit that these Democrat governors and mayors get, they don't get that price tag. Now, see, when Donald Trump comes in and does the dirty work, and he says, no, we're cleaning up the roads, we're getting rid of all these illegals. And the mayors are like, no, how dare you save me $14 billion? You're not going to do it. Look at him, citizens. He's deporting these people and it's saving us $14 billion. And he's doing it. And we don't want that, do we? And you see how he's saying on both sides of the issue? Well, that was me doing it, but you know what I'm saying. They act like they're mad. They're not mad. They're happy. Trump is doing their dirty work, and they get to go, well, you know, I did all I could to protect them. But oh, by the way, the city's got a budget surplus. Congratulations to me. Yeah. So these Democrat governors have given the green light to sheriffs and police chiefs in the blue cities. It's okay. Drop your illegals off with undercover ICE for removal. This is what they don't want to tell you. And the reason why they're not seeing it is because the Democrat governors and mayors have gotten the memo has been issued. And I'm going to tell you, the Democrats are doing it, as I said, for one reason and one reason only. They need to take political credit for the moves of Donald Trump. Now, what's funny to me is how they think they're going to make some hay with this. But they're relying on the public having a very short span on this. You know, it's a short memory span. Crime is down in my city and we're running a budget surplus. And look at what all I've accomplished. Reelect me or make me a congressman or make me a governor. You know, saying these city leaders, and the governor's like, I can run for president. Look at what I've done in my state. Yeah, they went kicking and screaming to do it. They're not doing it because the money dried up and they just said, you know what? We got to make a silk's purse out of a sow's ear. We got to put a little lip

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4: With SRN News, I'm Ron Taylor. The United States is set to impose 50% tariffs on $20 billion in Canadian imports. Canada says it will now match the new U.S. tariffs dollar for dollar, that according to Prime Minister Mark Carney. Despicable and disgusting is how Senator Katie Britt describes the just-enacted Massachusetts law allowing abortions to be performed right up to the moment of birth. On the Salem News program this week on Capitol Hill with Tony Perkins, the Alabama Republican says pro-life Americans need to strongly speak out against laws like this.
5: What's happening in Massachusetts, it's despicable and disgusting. We are telling the truth. We are speaking that to the American people in the way they need to hear it. When I saw this law being passed and women cheering behind them about being able to take the precious life of their own child right before that child is born, there is a pit in my stomach that, you know, you cannot explain.
4: Senator Britt's full interview will be heard when This Week on Capitol Hill is broadcast beginning at 10 a.m. Eastern Time. Later this morning on the Salem News Channel. President Trump threatens a lawsuit over a report of National Guard deployments.
6: President Donald Trump is threatening to sue a left-leaning think tank unless it retracts a report that says his National Guard deployments to various cities did not reduce crime, as Trump has said. The letter gave the Washington, D.C.-based Center for American Progress until the end of business Friday to issue the retraction or face a $5 billion lawsuit. The center has declined. The nonprofit's president and chief executive says the lawsuit is a transparent attempt to silence the center. I'm Lisa Dwyer.
4: The president says his administration will temporarily allow more beef imports into the country without triggering higher tariffs. This is SRN News. European groups go all in on assisted suicide.
7: Several NGOs funded by the European Union are now calling for the establishment of a universal right to physician-assisted suicide. The EU's Intergovernmental Working Group on the Human Rights of Older Persons is working on a new treaty, and the NGOs are urging that a suicide right be added to the document. A growing number of European nations allow a person to take his own life with a doctor's aid, and supporters want the practice to spread. Michael Harrington reporting.
4: President Trump has picked Dr. Heidi Overton to lead the FDA. Overton is a deputy director of the White House Domestic Policy Council and a trusted figure in the Trump administration. She is an outspoken pro-life advocate who is very critical of abortion pills. If confirmed, Overton will be positioned to roll back Biden-era FDA rules that made the drugs more accessible. Pro-life advocates have expressed frustration that the administration has not acted to stem the flow of such pills. This is SRN News. A U.S. military chartered plane crashes in western Alaska, killing everyone on board.
8: A small plane chartered by the U.S. Army Corps of Engineers crashed in western Alaska Thursday afternoon near its destination, a remote private military site. All eight people on board were killed. The National Transportation Safety Board's Alaska Region Chief says on the plane were two pilots and six passengers, and that the Cessna 441 had taken off from Anchorage. Foggy weather had been reported. U.S. Senator Lisa Murkowski of Alaska says the flight was operated by an Anchorage-based airplane charter company called Security Aviation. I'm Donna Water.
4: TikTok has reached a $400 million settlement with the Department of Justice, ending a 2024 lawsuit alleging the company violated federal children's privacy laws. The DOJ said Friday that TikTok will pay $300 million immediately. More details at srnnews.com.
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0: say, and if the consequence of that is losing money, so be it.
1: My therapist says I have a preoccupation with vengeance. We'll see about that.
2: I really do hope it's somebody we want to see. But you know what? Son of a gun. Say hello to my little friend.
3: Signed an executive order to bring back mental institutions and insane asylums. We're going to have to bring them back. Hate to build those suckers, but you got to get the people off the streets.
4: Leftism is crazy, folks. It would have sounded insane 20 years ago to think about what's happening in the streets. I mean, the number of crazy people that are out there, and Donald Trump is having to rebuild the machinery of mental health treatment because leftism decided for us as a society that putting seriously disturbed people on the streets was somehow enlightened. They thought this would be good for the country. There are people that will push you in front of a subway, that will push you off of a bridge. Let me tell you, when I go anywhere near something that's dangerous, I look around me and I give looks like I will hurt you if you get close to me. And I'm not even kidding when I look, but my wife and I, we were in New York or Chicago. I can't remember. But either way, it didn't matter. If I'm near that platform, I'm looking at everybody. And you make a move towards me, man, it would be ugly. Welcome, Kevin Jackson, to you listening to the Kevin Jackson Show, KJRadio.com. President Trump issued an executive order to restore civil commitment and expand the ability of states and local government to provide institutional treatment for the seriously mental ill. Those who are dangerous, unable to care for themselves, or living in the streets. It explicitly calls for more flexible civil commitment standards and institutional and step-down treatment. In other words, he's not going to do what the left is doing. It says, let them go, do what they want to do. They can pee and defecate in the streets. They can, you know, menace people as you go by. Did you see the guy you didn't see him. Maybe you did. Maybe you didn't. But he beat up a woman that was walking by that said, good morning. I mean, you see these videos of these people losing it. And the left are like, well, we can't stereotype them. What are you talking about? You're putting innocent people's lives in danger. A woman, I saw the video. She says, good morning or hello. Well, you don't tell me hello. And he knocked her stone out. And by the way, look at some of these videos and the way people handle their, like there was a woman, she got caught shoplifting and she's fighting the cops. This is racist and yelling racism. Look at the way people are handling problems and tell me we don't have a mental health crisis in this country. A mental health crisis caused by whom? You already know the answer. Say it. Caused by leftists. Look. These women that have, we talked about them, that have not one, but two kids that are transsexual. You think the kids got a problem? The mamas have problems. You got women that will sleep with a dude you sit here and go, you would have unprotected sex with a man. And know that he's not going to take care of the baby. And you're going to be left with it. And you think he's the bad. Let me just say this. If you don't have enough morals to not do that, shame on you. Oh, Kevin, there you are. You sound like a misogynist. No, I sound like a person who looks at people and go, why would you do something that stupid? So stupid people having babies, raising them stupidly, and then wondering how society is getting more. What's the word we're looking for? Stupid. Anyway, how crazy did America have to get before somebody finally decided that we got to bring back institutions? Look around this country. You see people, folks, who don't merely disagree with you. They have lost their grip on reality. I watched this video. It was one of my favorite videos. A girl, she's 30 years old. And her father said, no, I'm reporting her car stolen. She's not living right. So she's like, call my dad. He's like, what do you mean call your dad? He's the one that is getting you arrested.

0: and she loses it. She loses it like a girl who's probably 8 or 9 years old. And I'm not exaggerating that. And it made me think, these people have lost their timeline. I don't know what happened, but they went from 8 years old, went to sleep, woke up at 30, and went, wait a minute, where am I? It's like the movie Big, you know, that they have all the faculties, all the instruments, if you will, of a person that's 30, but they have the mindset of an 8 year old. And the only thing I can tell you is leftism is the only thing that will put you to sleep for that length of time where you walk around like a zombie. And when you snap out of it, you still feel like you're wherever you lost it. You have people who celebrate political violence, people who cheer when conservatives are attacked or killed, people who can look at the killing of innocent children in the womb and somehow find a way to justify it. You got people who will destroy property, key your Tesla, poke holes in the tires or whatever, threaten their political opponents, intimidate people who hold what they consider to be the wrong opinions, and then demand that the rest of us pretend that this is perfectly normal behavior. Kevin, why are you should get with the program. And we're supposed to believe that the problem is everybody else's. It's not the Democrats. No, it's not the leftists, the progressives, who have done nothing positive or very little positive in most people's lives. I said on the show the other day, not my show, another guy was interviewing. He was interviewing me, and I said, name me one thing that the Democrats have done that you go, boy, that, woo, thank God they did that. The only thing you'll say is, thank God they backed up. You know, thank God they dropped the lawsuit, because there's nothing you're going to say about a Democrat that's going to make you go, oh, wow, that's a good program. That's a good thing. Because if it is good, I guarantee you they're ripping it off. They're ripping it off. Save the children. Save the grandmas. Save the whales. Save the spotted owl. Whatever it is, if it sounds good, then they're ripping it off. Strange people. We've watched the normalization of violence on their behalf. We've watched criminality become a political virtue. We've watched people who should have known better turn destruction into activism and hatred into an identity. And that's the great irony, because the damage isn't limited to the people who got physically killed. There are people who kill dreams. They kill initiative. They kill ambition. And that's what bothers me the most. Short break. Most of you know my story. I grew up poor, lost my mom before I turned 5. My father was in San Quentin prison most of my life. I faced odds that could have broken some people, but I learned how to overcome tragedy because of America. I feel compelled to help create a generation of young people who know how to overcome hardship and who express true love for this country. I also want to strengthen every American who feels forgotten or abandoned. But this is not about me. 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
3: Do you know why the Masters National Weightlifting Championships, whoever conducts that, sponsors that, do you know why they allow men who say they're women to compete? There is a reason, and it starts with C, the letter C. Can you guess what that is? The answer, cowardice. They don't really believe it's right. It is inconceivable to me that anybody in authority with regard to women's weightlifting thinks it's fair for a man to compete with women in weightlifting. But they're cowards. Cowardice is the most prevalent characteristic in the human species. It is more prevalent than kindness. So I'm giving credit to kindness that it has some degree of prevalence. The most prevalent characteristic of the human species is cowardice. If it weren't for cowardice, the left would not win any election. It would not have any adherence. People are afraid of the left. They're not afraid of the right. They're afraid of Muslims. They're not afraid of Christians. As another example. So if you put a crucifix in a jar of urine, you can bring it from museum to museum, as was done. It was called Piss Christ. Charming, no? Very famous piece of art. It's a deep, deep piece of art, as is almost all contemporary art. It's junk. And you never would have a Quran in urine, nor should you, by the way. But you would never have that, because artists are cowards. They hide under the banner of being gutsy. It's gutsy to put a crucifix in urine. It takes no guts. There are no fatwas issued by Christians. He won first place, beating out all the other women in the category. As Libs of TikTok puts it, Vicky is a cheater. He is not a winner. Why are women standing for this? That's correct. Why are women standing for this? Why do they compete? If a man is in it and no women showed up, that would end the issue. It would end it. Can't compete against nobody. The women are also afraid. So they injure themselves because of cowardice.
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0: We're talking about leftism that we do every day. I titled this hour, The Killing Fields. Because leftism kills. It kills dreams. It kills initiative. It kills ambition. It kills generations of kids. You know, how many people suffer from it? How many people have bought into this nonsense? And do you think they're going to fix it? You think the media wants to fix it? You think the left wants to fix it? Democrats, progressives, they use that word progressives. And you, I defy you to show me anything that's progressed under them. Welcome back. Kevin Jackson's here listening to. They tell young people that success is exploitation.
10: that achievement is oppression, that excellence is suspicious. These things that they tell you about race, that is racist, has become so ridiculous. It's absurd. Let me give you the example. The latest one, what is it? It's not even the latest because it just keeps coming back. It's circular. But what was the one? It wasn't showing up on time, and it wasn't cordiality. It was something else. But just think about that. Showing up on time. That's white racism propaganda, white, you know, supremacy. Being cordial, white supremacy. Who tells people this? They tell them that capitalism is evil. And you know who will scream it the loudest? The capitalists selling you the T-shirt or the hat or the whatever that has the message on there. Capitalism is evil. Buy my shirt for $30. They tell you that America is fundamentally rotten. Why would you want to support something fundamentally rotten? I mean, imagine raising your kids the way leftism is. You ain't ever going to be nothing. I don't know why you trying. What are you trying to be? All trying to be all white. Why you? Oh, OK. So you want to show up on time and be cordial. Look at you, you little white supremacist. Mbuke from, you know, wherever, from Kenya. You white supremacist. They tell you that your neighbor is your enemy because of the color of his skin, or worse, the way he votes. That bumper sticker on his car that supports Trump or supports MAGA, that red hat wearing neighbor of yours, that Jussie Smollett beaten redneck that hates the show Empire or watches the show Empire. Yeah, he's a horrible person. You know that neighbor that gets up every day and says, "Good morning, Carl. Get your mail together when you leave the house, you know, when you're gone for a while. Offers to take care of your cat, whatever." Every now and then he'll cut the little piece of the, you know, mutual area where you have your grass. You know, that guy that supported Trump, that raised three kids, you know, to adulthood, who never broke into your house, never did anything. That guy. You know that guy. See, the left, they don't have to put a bullet in you to destroy you. But they're shooting all the time, right? They can convince you there is no point in trying. Hey, Kevin, you know, slavery, man, bad thing for black folks, man. Kev, you can't, man. You know all this institutional racism, my brother? Come on, Kevin. You don't want to buy into that, bro. That's every bit as destructive as them taking us out into the killing fields. So you got Donald Trump coming into this record saying, "We're going to restore order. We're going to treat serious mental illness." Do you know how many leftists are going to end up in an insane asylum on medications? This story about this lady that killed her kids. And everybody's like, you know, it's a tragedy. Now, let me tell you something. I said this to my wife. There is no way a woman who's not on some kind of drug kills her kids. I mean, it's so rare. It's crazy. Now, if the life of the family is at risk, things like that, I get it. But to, you know, in a normal society, and they got this woman on all these pills, the pharmaceutical industry killed these kids. The leftism that allowed her to continue to do it killed these kids. The alarm bells were going off like crazy. She should have been checked in. I don't know what her husband does, but she should have been checked into one of these clinics. But, oh, that's right. The left got rid of the clinics because they didn't want people feeling bad for them, feeling sorry. Like, oh, woe is me. Anyway, the old assumptions are collapsing, folks. The old political class losing its grip. People are looking around and saying, wait a minute. This stuff's not working. You gotta put these people where they belong. You can't let them keep infecting others. You can't let them be menaces to society. And you got to deal with that. And here's the thing. If we put these people away and their voices go away, it'll be one more step towards conservatism, normalization of the world. What the reason this happening right now doesn't surprise me at all. This, with it being the Trump era, isn't an accident. The backlash that's happening right now is no accident. The demand for order, normalcy, is not an accident. The rejection of the people who bring us chaos is not an accident. This is what happens when ordinary people finally decide they've had enough. And that's what's happened. And the thing is, we're just getting started. We have a champion, Donald Trump, issuing executive orders saying, and he said it. He goes, I hate that we have to build these suckers. He's talking about those insane asylums, these mental institutions. He goes, I hate we have to build them. But we do. We're going to shift gears a little bit because this is what I really wanted to talk about. It was a Swalwell, because Swalwell spent years building a political career on one thing above all else: attacking Donald Trump. And that became the way to get ahead. For the 4 years that Trump was in exile after they stole the election from him, this was the way Democrats were like, oh, J6 and Donald Trump should never hold office, and we've got 34 indictments, and yeah. He was one of the loudest voices, Swalwell, in the Trump resistance movement, and he sat on the House Intelligence Committee. He participated in the investigations and impeachment battles. He presented himself as one of the people standing between Donald Trump and the destruction of America's democracy, which, of course, is a constitutional republic. And now look at where Eric Swalwell is. Same place that Dan Goldman is. Out of office, disgraced. Now, in the case of Swalwell, we talked earlier a little bit about what was going on with him, but they got some new recordings. But the better news is federal agents seized his electronic devices, his Washington. They raided his home as part of an investigation into these sexual misconduct allegations. Now, he resigned from Congress this year back in April because a few women had accused him of sexual misconduct. Now, he denies it. No, it didn't happen. No, it never did. And while it's not a conviction, let me tell you what, I believe it. You know, this is a man who was enjoying the fruits of his labor as a political career built on lecturing everyone else

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2: With SRN News, I'm Ron Taylor. The United States has imposed 50% tariffs on $20 billion in Canadian goods, including hockey sticks and medical supplies. President Trump says the move protects American jobs and strengthens U.S. leverage. Canadian Prime Minister Mark Carney says Canada will respond dollar for dollar. The dispute could put North America's trade agreement under new pressure, with no further talks currently scheduled. President Trump has announced his administration will temporarily allow more beef imports into the U.S. without triggering higher tariffs. He said yesterday the imported beef will be sold at 25% below current market rates to help American consumers. However, conservative rural state Republicans are already criticizing the plan, fearing it will harm American ranchers. Stocks rose and trimmed their losses from a shaky week. The S&P 500 rose 0.4%. The Dow Jones Industrial Average gained 1%. The NASDAQ climbed 0.4%. This is SRN News.
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14: Overnight, we'll bring mostly cloudy skies with a low of 81 degrees. Looking ahead to Saturday, expect a mix of clouds and sun with a chance of a thunderstorm in some areas during the afternoon. The high will reach 92 degrees. Saturday night will be partly cloudy with a low of 79. Moving into Sunday, anticipate a blend of clouds and sun with a few showers and the possibility of a thunderstorm. The temperature will peak at 90 degrees. I'm meteorologist Jason Caterina. That's your exclusive AccuWeather forecast on AM 930, The Answer.
0: He's putting an end to identity politics.
1: Telling it like it is.
15: I thought the truth was potent, but it's nothing compared to this.
0: He's Kevin Jackson.
16: Yeah. They tell us he's black.
17: Negro, that's all you had to say.
18: This was, of course, the dubious 2020 election. And even the Democrat County Commissioner is saying that they expect arrests on this. Well, wow. Okay. What's going on there?
19: You know, and here's the bottom line on elections. People will show up when they have confidence in elections. FBI Director Patel, yeah, he came by and paid us a visit in Fulton County. And I understand he took out a number of boxes with him when he left his visit.
20: That was Georgia Representative Mike Collins. We're going to come back and play the rest of that clip. And we're going to continue to talk about Eric Swalwell because there's a lot more to his story than him just being the leaker. So let's hear the rest. This is Fulton County. And I tell people this because I've warned you. President Trump, he understands the serious nature of fair elections.
19: People want people held accountable. They want accountability. Take a look at the state of Georgia. Every constitutional office that we have, with the exception of two statewide, are held by Republicans. Whether it's the governor, lieutenant governor, insurance commissioner, ag commissioner, go down the line. But when you get to our two U.S. senators, they're both Democrat. It doesn't match up to the Georgia and how we vote. We're going to make sure that these elections are safe. We're going to make sure that we have enough people out there watching. Good Lord willing, Cash Patel and them, if they find stuff, but we're going to hold people accountable, and they need to go to jail. Not just for election fraud, but there's so much waste, fraud, and abuse that's been going on in this country, and it's been because we've had Democrats in control for far too long just perpetrating this, enabling this. People like John Ossoff, who doesn't care about that. It's time we got down to the bottom of this stuff and make sure that people understand that there are rules and there are consequences to those rules, and they need to go to jail for it.
20: Gathering evidence, they are. Yes, indeed. Doesn't match up to the Georgia votes. Are there any other places? I can tell you this. Arizona's red. How do we have a leftist governor and all of a leftist secretary of state, a leftist AG, all Democrats? How does a state like Arizona have that? Unbelievable. Cheating. Donald Trump, they spent years investigating this man. They attacked him. They impeached him. They prosecuted him. They sued him. They subjected him to a level of scrutiny nobody I know could pass. And he's still standing. In fact, he's president of the United States, for those of you who maybe weren't aware. And you want to know why? It is because Donald Trump has something his enemies repeatedly fail to find. The truth. The truth was on his side. Now, Swalwell has a pile of questions behind him now. There was supposedly an FBI raid about his sexual misconduct. And this isn't ancient history, what we know about this man. Sexual misconduct with a Chinese spy, Fang Fang. But now newly declassified FBI records show that he acknowledged having a physical relationship with Christine Fang, Fang Fang, the Chinese national that was being investigated by the FBI as a suspected Chinese intelligence operative. They also detail the records of Fang trying to cultivate relationships with other, with other politicians. How many people knew this woman was a spy? I don't know what the clue is for you, but here's what I will tell you. Even though Fang Fang isn't exactly a Victoria's Secrets model, when a woman that would have that level of interest in Swalwell, you know what she's about. So they searched his home, they seized his devices, and I think it's all around this Fang Fang thing. What had he told her? What did he say? And how far do they need to go back? An investigation can begin in one place and it can lead somewhere else. Because real investigators follow the evidence. They follow the communications. They follow the money. They follow the relationships. And if those seized devices contain communications, contacts, financial information, or anything else that connects Fang Fang to the Chinese Communist Party, to foreign influence, or anything that the investigators didn't know about, they can expand it. And we talked the other day about the way they reclassified the investigation into Tim Walz so that it could expand to wherever it led. I'm just reminding you guys, there is no good news for the left. Fang wasn't some random woman that Swalwell met at a bar. The FBI investigated her as a suspected Chinese intelligence officer, and newly released documents describe her political activities and efforts to cultivate access. And you think this dude was on the intelligence committee. And this is the great political irony of Eric Swalwell. He wanted America to believe that Donald Trump was dangerous. So dangerous, he was a danger to the democracy and they needed to investigate him. He wanted the FBI looking at President Trump. And he wasn't the only one, by the way. He and all his cronies, all the people that were making him a household word, that wanted him, let's not forget, to be the governor of California and then run for president one day. They wanted Congress looking into Trump. They wanted Americans to believe that anybody associated with Trump was automatically suspicious. They jailed people. They ruined people's lives over this. And the irony is the FBI is now looking at him. Now, I tell you this as a cautionary tale for all those people out there. Donald Trump, he had 34. The rapist Donald Trump. When's the last time you heard somebody talk about the rapist Donald Trump, the 34 time felon Donald Trump? When have you heard anybody talking about that? I'm just reminding you. Here's what I want you to understand. All those things that they tried, all that repetitive, let's put a worm in the American public's head. Donald Trump is a racist. Donald Trump is a 34 indicted. He's a criminal in the White House, a rapist in the White House, went nowhere. And the FBI is looking at Swalwell, but you know who's looking at the left? Everybody. One of my friends, we got a bet. I told him Republicans are going to absolutely destroy the Democrats in the midterms. And he's like, I don't think so. Just the inflation and all this. And I said, okay, fine. So we have a bet I know it's going to happen. And so he says to me, well, it's the DSA that's the reason why the Democrats. I said, first of all, I don't believe that. Don't try to look for excuses why, because he's now of this attitude. DSA is going to cause the Democrats to lose in the midterms. And I'm like, no, I don't need any help. When I made this, my proclamation, it was before they ever said the word DSA, as they've been saying it today. I made it over a year ago. I said, we're going to clean their clocks. So here's my point. The Swalwells of the world, the Waltzes of the world, the Ilhan Omars of the world, and all those other things, those are the reasons that we're going to clean their clocks. This isn't, something new. For years, Swalwell was perfectly comfortable holding the magnifying glass over Donald Trump and MAGA. And now he's discovering that the magnifying glass works both ways. And here's what I can tell you with 100% certainty. He's not the first and he won't be the last. The people who spent years weaponizing these investigations against their political opponents have to be very careful about assuming that investigations only travel in one direction, because they are bi-directional. And now they're coming to get these Democrats. So we got this first skin on the wall for the guy that worked with Fauci, Morins. I just talked about him. The government is going to start kicking in doors. And you know what's going to be at the bottom of their foot and what's going to get stamped upside somebody's face? The stencil truth. Truth is coming. Like mean, mad karma mother, shut your mouth. And it's coming in the form of Donald Trump. Yeah. Trump is still here, and thankfully so. He's still president. He's still fighting, still being investigated, but he's still standing. And I look at Swalwell, whose political career has collapsed. By the way, Big Tish is getting primaried. Fannie Willis, I think her career is essentially over. Mitch Halpern used to write books about President Trump. He's got a podcast. I haven't heard of him. I haven't heard of Mitch in a while. I'm not saying he's not making a living, but these are people that are going nowhere. You know what Hollywood came out and said? Hey, we need to stop focusing on politics, and we just need to go back to the business of doing our jobs. I'm giving you the trends, telling you, you understand why these people are backing off? You think it's just, oh, hey, we grew a heart, we grew a conscience. Oh, we have moral fiber. We have an ethical core. No, they're backing off because they're getting their butts kicked. See, the evidence is getting its turn. The truth is getting its turn to present its argument. And the Democrats have no comeback. I gotta leave it there. We'll be right back.
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26: When George Washington accepted command of the Continental Army, Americans were fighting a king and determined not to replace one form of unchecked power with another. Washington understood the difference between authority and ownership. In 1775, he declared, "When we assume the soldier, we do not lay aside the citizen." Even as commander of America's army, Washington remembered that he remained one of the people and that the power entrusted to him was never his to keep. He did not fight to rule America. He fought so Americans could govern themselves. Washington's example gave the young nation something more than victory. It gave America a standard for leadership. Those who hold power must remain accountable to the people they serve. Because in a free nation, leadership is not ownership. It is a duty and a trust.
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7: I don't understand, like, there's no sexualization at a drag show. It's just people dressing up and singing and performing. I've taken my children to drag shows, and it's fun, it's entertainment, it's wholesome entertainment, and there's nothing wrong. It's just like, I don't get it.
20: That woman is a Democratic Senate candidate in Florida. I don't know her name. Black chick, like, I had to tell you that. And here's what I can tell you. She says, I take my kids to see drag, it's just fun. And it's like, okay, if you take them to the circus, right? That's what, if you explain to your kids, I'm taking you to the circus. Maybe you could go with that, right? Now, I didn't go to the show, but my cousin Skip does a drag queen, makeup. So I took my son when he was 16, cause Skip was in town, and I was like, hey, you need to go see your cousin Skip. And we went over to the hotel, and there were drag queens all over the place. And Skip came out and we talked about it openly, but he's 16 years old. And so it was not that big of a deal, but we didn't go to the show necessarily, but I can't even tell you that I wouldn't have taken him because he was 16 years old at that point. I could expose him to that. But this woman acts like you could take 3-year-olds. Now, again, I'm playing devil's advocate. If a kid doesn't know what's going on and they think it's a clown show, because that's what I would have thought as a kid. I saw drag queens, you know, like La Cage Faux and stuff like that when I was younger, and I didn't think anything of it. I just thought, like, okay, these are men being a clown dressing up as women. But now it's become a thing. Welcome, everybody. Kevin Jackson's who you're listening to. We're talking about the killing fields, leftism, how it kills, it maims, it destroys, it distorts, etc. And I'm just giving you some ideas about things that are happening so you can understand that leftism is a scourge, and you can't treat it like anything else, anything other than that. Let me give you an example. The corruption that we're facing with. So there was a Grammy winning artist, which doesn't mean much these days because they give them out for, they gave Al Gore one for reading Inconvenient Truth. Anyway, Praz Michel, back in 2012, he shook hands with Barack Obama. This guy was officially, he reported to prison to begin a 14-year federal sentence because prosecutors proved that he funneled millions in illegal foreign money into Obama's 2012 election campaign. Prosecutors proved that Michelle accepted more than $100 million from a Malaysian financier. His name is Lo Taek Jo, in covert influence in this scheme was influencing U.S. elections. Now, remember, I told you this. I said in 2012, I don't believe Barack Obama won. So what Michelle did was he did exactly what Act Blue is doing today. He got straw donors to secretly route this foreign cash into Obama's 2012 campaign. They bypassed federal election laws that were designed to prevent that very thing from happening. And a federal judge convicted him on 10 criminal counts, including conspiracy, money laundering, witness tampering, and acting as an unregistered agent of a foreign government, which they have to do under what's called FARA guidelines. Now, let me just say this. Everything that man was convicted of is exactly what Act Blue is doing. It is exactly the system that was set up with the help of USAID. And the only difference is this. They didn't have to find a Malaysian donor to put $100 million in. They just stole it from us. That's the deal. So Barack Obama colluded with a foreign power to illegally influence and rig the 2012 presidential election in his favor, and nothing's going to happen to him. Think about all the things that Barack Obama had a what do you call it? A scandal-free administration. Yeah, and Joe Biden, he never did anything with the Chinese. Remember all the declarations of, I never did anything with China. I never did talk to my kids, my son, my family about their overseas business. None of them ever took any money in, and they were all lies. And they're skating. And look, I'll be honest with you. Okay. You know, it's almost like the Barack Obama, you know, technically could he run for president? I don't know. It's done. It's done. And I'm not looking to be vindictive in that way. But you know what I am looking to do? I want to make sure it never happens again. And I want to make sure people know the truth. Because if people now know Barack Obama cheated to get elected in 2012. And you know what? I'm not mad because I'm glad Romney didn't make it. I'm glad he didn't. He didn't deserve it. I thought he did at the time. But you know what it would have done? It would have set us back. Can you imagine that rhino in office now? So I can't be mad about it because it's all God's plan. But is it all God's plan that we find out about it and we tell people about it? Absolutely it is. And that's what's happening. That's the problem with the Democrats is we have unearthed all their dirty. They had it in landfills all over the country. 50 different landfills. In every state, they got dirt that they've been trying to bury. And we just keep digging it up. Donald Trump says, oh, yeah, we're going to put a building there. What's this we found? Oh, man, fun to watch. And it's funny because they still continue. New Mexico, for example, they signed the budget that explicitly authorizes taxpayer funds to go to illegals. Almost $60 million cash assistance, state funded payments to, quote, undocumented workers. And it's funny because our consultancy, Unified Solutions America, is all about unearthing this type of thing and showing that they're not playing along. They have not made the transition to we are not paying for illegals. We're not paying for somebody's perceived injustice that happened 14 generations of people ago. We're not paying for that. Get out there and make a living for yourself. All these sanctuary cities. I told you though, I said it earlier. They're all coming around. They're like, oh, we better figure out what's going on here because President Trump. Yeah, President Trump is finally at a point where he's saying enough is enough. Comprehensive. Look, I keep talking about this stuff because I don't want you to forget. I want you to understand that all the things you see every single day, if you keep coming back to this core central idea, why do I call it a central idea? Because my brand is the black sphere. It is a sphere. And the only place where there is not an equal and opposite position is in the dead center. We keep coming back to these Euclidean universal truths. And the truth, if you're seeking that, you're good. Doesn't matter what it is. If you're seeking the truth, you may feel like you're getting screwed over, whatever. But if you're genuinely seeking the truth, it's rare that you'll go wrong. It's rare. I mean, there are a few people. I look at Tesla, Nikola Tesla. Guy died penniless. But look at what happened in the end. He's remembered by the richest man in the world who named his Starship Enterprise after the man who died penniless. Why? Because Nikola Tesla trusted the science. He believed in the science. He was legitimate, all for the greater good. And while he died penniless, look at his namesake. I studied him in engineering school. I talk about him. We mention his name every day. Elon Musk named his company after Tesla for a reason. So I'm just giving you some food for thought. Our pursuit of justice, because people, Kevin, when do you think people are going to get arrested? I don't know, but it's starting. All I can tell you is as long as we pursue the truth, as long as it doesn't become vindictive, it doesn't become personal, we're going to be okay. I'm convinced of that. It's when you're doing evil. Ask yourself, where do you think the Democrats are going to end up? They're in a constant state of cover-up.
8: Why are you bringing that up? Don't do that. Don't look over there. No, no, no. Over here. Follow me. Look, look, look.
20: They don't want you looking at anything. They claim they want transparency. They don't want it. They want to continue their devilishment. And you keep seeking the truth. And this is why I'm confident when I tell you we're going to win. About to end this segment. But I'm going to tell you, next week, we're going to go into the election news that happened this week. And they're like, Kevin, why wait till next week? It'll be relevant. Trust me. I'll make it relevant. But we're going to go into it and explore a few of the things that happened that validate everything that I've been telling you this week. All these naysayers, all these people that went after Trump, that went after MAGA, just look at what happened to them. Woke up with the sun, practically every one of them got horrible news. They either got primaried out or, I mean, I don't know, but it's not good news.
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13: With SRN News, I'm Ron Taylor. The United States is set to impose 50% tariffs on $20 billion in Canadian imports. Canada says it will now match the new U.S. tariffs dollar for dollar, that according to Prime Minister Mark Carney. Despicable and disgusting is how Senator Katie Britt describes the just-enacted Massachusetts law allowing abortions to be performed right up to the moment of birth. On the Salem News program this week on Capitol Hill with Tony Perkins, the Alabama Republican says pro-life Americans need to strongly speak out against laws like this.
14: What's happening in Massachusetts, it's despicable and disgusting. We are telling the truth. We are speaking that to the American people in the way they need to hear it. When I saw this law being passed and women cheering behind them about being able to take the precious life of their own child right before that child is born, there is a pit in my stomach that, you know, you cannot explain.
13: Senator Britt's full interview will be heard when This Week on Capitol Hill is broadcast beginning at 10 a.m. Eastern Time. Later this morning on the Salem News Channel. President Trump threatens a lawsuit over a report of National Guard deployments.
27: President Donald Trump is threatening to sue a left-leaning think tank unless it retracts a report that says his National Guard deployments to various cities did not reduce crime, as Trump has said. The letter gave the Washington, D.C.-based Center for American Progress until the end of business Friday to issue the retraction or face a $5 billion lawsuit. The center has declined. The nonprofit's president and chief executive says the lawsuit is a transparent attempt to silence the center. I'm Lisa Dwyer.
13: The president says his administration will temporarily allow more beef imports into the country without triggering higher tariffs. This is SRN News.
28: 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We appreciate Dennis Prager.
29: The findings of a relationship between happiness and religiosity is so established that many research papers take it as a given starting point. For example, a recent paper published in one of the most prestigious social science journals on whether religiosity makes it easier to deal with unemployment states that it is a, quote, well-known research finding that, in general, the religious are happier than the non-religious. I mean, that's a given. So I really have posed the question that needs to be posed to all these young people who, and for that matter, old people, who have left religion. What do you have that's better? Dummy. Now, you should not say dummy. I just want you to know that. I have added it. I mean, the person may be a sweet human being. I just want to make that clear. But It is dumb. What do they say? What is insanity when they say, you keep doing the same thing over and it never works, right? Isn't that basically what they say? You keep hitting your head on the wall. Yeah. They keep trying with these secular substitutes for Judeo-Christian values. And by golly, they don't seem to work, do they? Or one of my memes, only secular people say men menstruate. That's a pretty powerful argument against secularism, isn't it? Can you name one wise secular institution? I admit that there are some individual wise secular people. However, their wisdom is pretty similar to Judeo-Christian wisdom. And their kids probably won't have it. You need a conduit for wisdom. And by the way, I'm telling you, it's religion's a mixed bag. I fully acknowledge that. A lot of bad religious people. A lot of people have used religion to do bad. The one unforgivable sin, by the way.
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2: Overnight, expect mostly cloudy skies with a low of 81. On Saturday, there will be a mix of clouds and sun throughout the day with a chance of a thunderstorm in some areas during the afternoon. Look for a high of 92. Saturday night will bring partly cloudy conditions with a low of 79. As we head into Sunday, anticipate a blend of clouds and sunshine with a few showers and a chance of a thunderstorm. The high temperature will reach 90 degrees. I'm meteorologist Jason Caterina. That's your exclusive AccuWeather forecast on AM 930, The Answer.

now wait a minute. I thought that Iran was just going to be able to hold out forever. And of course, they are getting support from China and Russia, for example. But now you've got the Iranian president, Pezeshkian, wanting there to be peace. Of course, he

really was, especially for the primaries in Florida. And in so many ways, not a lot of surprises in the grand sense. So, you know, Byron Donalds was able to, of course, secure the nomination for the gubernatorial nomination for the GOP, of course. You've also got Jolly for the Democrats. So no big surprises there in terms of where all that was leading. But of course, you've got now, as we now call her on the program, Angie Nutjob Nixon. Thanks again to SRQ Mayor for that wonderful moniker. We've got Angie Nutjob Nixon talking about the most ridiculous things far out. You know, we'll head back to the 60s for a minute. That's far out, man. That's just really far out. And she's super far out. She's so far out that we can't even get a radar fix on her. All right. Well, once again, folks, welcome to the show. Kyle Warren with you, of course. KyleWarrenShow.com is the website. 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And we've got some really good ones, as, of course, I'm sure that you know. And if you're new to the program, you're just tuning in early morning on a Saturday morning or late Friday night. Well, we are glad that you're there. And we have so much ground to cover as we head through the program this morning. KyleWarrenShow.com, of course, is the website. 949-822-7959 is the number to call. 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That's 949-942-5997. So, yes. We're going to talk about, well, we got some great audio clips, too. We've got the vice president. We've also got Scott Bessent talking about the national debt. Now, this, of course, is, you know, something that's not going away anytime soon. But Scott Bessent, of course, will be talking about that and these buybacks, these Treasury buybacks, I believe, that they've been doing. So we'll hear some great audio clips this morning as well. But let's get started here. This from the Washington Examiner. Iranian President Masoud Pezeshkian on Friday called for an end to his country's war with the United States, appearing to break with radical hardliners. I don't know. I always thought mostly all of the Iranian regime are pretty much radical hardliners. Well, the elected officials and this kind of stuff. And there's a lot of, I'm sure, breaking apart of different factions and so forth. I get that. But also at the same time, I don't trust anything that comes out of the Iranian regime. Amid Washington's blockade of Iranian ports, which has cost Tehran billions, and an economic D-Day campaign targeting Tehran that President Donald Trump announced Wednesday, Pezeshkian conceded that the severe economic impact the war has had on Iran. It is better to end the war today when we are in power and dignity. Okay, we'll just stop right there for a moment. Well, right, of course, they want to stay in power. Every day that goes by, they don't get stronger. Every day that goes by, they may be holding on to power, and they may hold on to power for quite some time. But every day, of course, is a day closer to when they will no longer be in power. So he says, it is better to end the war today when we are in power and dignity and the whole world acknowledges our victory. Okay, delusions of grandeur much, and emphasizes that America, contrary to all regulations, and this, I mean, I think that means all regulations, like all of them, every single regulation, attacked our schools, hospitals, and infrastructure, and is hated in the world. And by the way, we can't insult them anymore either. That was another one of the points the other day that they insisted upon. No more insults. You can't. Don't make fun of the Iranian regime. Don't do that. And it's like, I think the Western world just have a collective, well, make me, you know, this kind of thing. Some people are sitting outside the circle because they do not know the state of the government, the state of the parliament,
and the state of the commanders. They make comments and analysis

even though they have not experienced any suffering and hardship. And then they talk about the cost, Pezeshkian said. They do not find a single clause in this agreement that indicates a commitment. All commitments are related to the other party. Criticizing the problems of inflation and issues arising from the war is not consistent with the slogans of some. When we chant slogans, we must accept their severity. I have no clue what this guy's really, I guess, trying to talk about here. But it sounds like, again, like a lot of talk. But what's going on underneath all this? Oh, yeah, they want peace right now. They want to declare victory and have the world declare them the victors here, because they don't want economic D-Day to really hit hard. They don't want that. I'll say it again. They don't want that. And so I think they're willing to say anything at this point. They just want this to stop. Isn't that interesting? All right, stay with us, folks. Kyle Warren with you.

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We are here for another 3 hours. Well, a little less than 3 hours right now. But one thing is certain. After the whole week, after everything we've been through, we know for a fact it's a long way to the top if you walk.

0: right. Welcome back, everybody. Kyle Warren with you. And yes, we would accept that as an axiom. We would accept that as a, as truth. Absolutely. It's a long way to the top if you want to rock and roll. No doubt about that. And, but, I'm telling you though, it's a lot of fun though. I'll tell you. All right. So once again, welcome back to the show, everybody. We love to have a little bit of fun, especially on the weekend edition. And because we have been through quite a lot over this last week, but we're going to be ready for more little rest and relaxation, a little R&R over the weekend. And we're back ready on Monday because we are hitting it hard and we're going to continue to hit it hard as we head to the midterms, because the midterms, my friends, are the most important thing we've ever seen up to this point. What with the DSA and the Democrats and how far to the left they really are going, and the very fact that they have allowed the virus of the DSA to infect the Democrat Party, it will kill the host eventually. It is destructive completely for America. And they let it in. They are nurturing it. They want it to be there so that they feel like, oh, we're going to get some wins. And I heard Chuck Schumer talking about El Sayed, you know, Abdul Rahman Mohammed El Sayed in Michigan. And the way that Schumer was talking about him, oh, you know, did you know that he brings, I guess, you know, a lot of energy, you know, kind of like a lot of new things, or it's new. It's energetic. It's words to that effect. So I'm driving along and I'm listening to this report about Schumer, and he's talking about this. And I thought to myself, you know, if just listen in to what he's saying, he doesn't mean a you know what thing about that, right? He doesn't mean that at all. I think people like Schumer are terrified about what's coming next for their positions in the midterms if the Democrats win a majority. And I think he knows that. So he's saying something. It's kind of like, you know, if you've ever had like a favorite TV series or, you know, something like that where, okay, well, swap out this character, we're going to bring in this other character, or they just bring in something new and different and kind of overshadows the established, you know, ensemble, as it were. And you see these, you know, interviews. I'm not talking about anything, any specific show or anything, but it's like this thing of, oh yeah, we love having so-and-so join the show this year. Oh, they're just going to bring a lot of energy. they're so wonderful to work with. And, you know, they're just going to keep us on our toes, and just the back and forth. And it's going to be sparks. It's going to be lightning in a bottle. And I'm so happy. And then they don't mean any of it, right? They don't mean any of it. Same thing here with Schumer. And they are very upset about this. Now, ultimately, you know, their policies as well are incredibly destructive to America. And they're seeing the DSAers sort of leapfrogging into total destruction mode. And I think it's kind of this weird dichotomy that they have going on. But no, Schumer doesn't support, or he's not happy about El Sayed. He might be happy that somehow the Republicans will lose, or it's a slap in the face to Trump, because everything should be about stopping Donald Trump our entire lives. The only thing in our lives is to do what? Is to stop Trump. That's the only thing we can ever do. This is the reason people exist now, according, I think, to the left. I wonder what it will be like one day when Donald Trump is not the president and he's not the head of the party, or, you know, this kind of stuff. He's not holding a press conference every day. What are these people going to do? And it's a really good question. And I will say this, you know, I've also been seeing polls about, for example, Marco Rubio, and stories about Marco Rubio. Marco Rubio's star is, well, you know, taken off into the heavens, basically. He is that hot about his meteoric rise, right? It's that big of a meteoric rise. And so, you know, the idea that he would be the nominee over J.D. Vance is really getting a lot stronger these days. You know, but I'm telling you, if Marco Rubio became president, or if J.D. Vance became president, or if Mike Pompeo became president, you know, they're still not going to let up. I don't think you'll have Pompeo derangement syndrome. You won't have PDS. But, you know, you could have, Rubio derangement syndrome, RDS, certainly VDS, shall we say, Vance derangement syndrome. But it's never going to be like it is with Trump in that regard, but they are going to oppose everything. They'll find some sort of different ways to do it. They may not be screaming at the sky, but they will still really be opposed. So remember, it's not just about, well, you know, they're mad at Trump and Trump is just, you know, if Trump wasn't president, you know, at some point in the future, then things will kind of calm down. No, they won't. The opposition will still be incredibly strong and they will still be trying to do something in order to bring down the very notion that you could have a Republican president, basically. This is a big time thing. So very, very interesting indeed. But yes, President Trump, of course, this has talked about these midterms and that they are the most important. And Schumer, I think, thinks, well, they're going to win, but I don't think that he will necessarily be the majority leader. He very well could be following the elections, but he may not be. Only because, again, once you get some of these people in power, and they're not going to have total control of the Senate yet, but their influence is going to be there. There's going to be a momentum there if they do very well. But that's up to us now, my friends. We've got to, number one, show up to vote like our lives dependent on it, and the whole thing depends on you, right? That's the attitude. Must vote bar nothing, you know, bar anything. We can't leave that to anybody else. And also, of course, we got to keep telling it like it is. We got to keep telling, you know, go tell it on the mountain and big time in order for people to understand and see and have it be brought back to their remembrance of the things that have been happening over the last few years now. And this is a big deal. We can talk about the border. We can talk about crime. We can talk about, you know, all these great things that and talk about DOGE and the investigations and so forth. And we can keep that fresh because, again, it all adds up. It all goes together. Democrats are going to tell you about gas prices. And Democrats are going to tell you about Donald Trump made a lot of money, or his family made a lot of money. And then therefore, that in and of itself should be enough for you to be mad. But honestly, they seem to be pretty mad when anybody makes money. They're mad when Elon Musk makes money. They're mad when any terrible billionaire ever makes money. And they're mad when you have something that is stable. They're mad when you have something that helping you to live the American dream, because the whole point, they're mad and they want you to be mad. They believe keeping you mad is one of the things that helps them get a lot of votes. And so once again, they're not looking to solve problems. They would be trying to work with the president right now to solve problems. Mr. President, here's our offer. Here's how we believe, you know, and let's make a deal with the great deal maker. But they won't even do that because they don't really want to help you. They just want you to be mad. Stay with us, folks.
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3: With SRN News, I'm Ron Taylor. The United States has imposed 50% tariffs on $20 billion in Canadian goods, including hockey sticks and medical supplies. President Trump says the move protects American jobs and strengthens U.S. leverage. Canadian Prime Minister Mark Carney says Canada will respond dollar for dollar. The dispute could put North America's trade agreement under new pressure, with no further talks currently scheduled. President Trump has expressed his gratitude to the Supreme Court for allowing the White House to continue construction for now on his $400 million White House ballroom project. Chief Justice John Roberts signed a temporary order yesterday allowing work to continue as the court considers an emergency appeal from the president's administration. Stocks rose and trimmed their losses from a shaky week yesterday. The S&P 500 rose 0.4%. The Dow gained 1%. This is SRN News.
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9: Overnight will be mostly cloudy with a low of 81. On Saturday, expect a mix of clouds and sun with a thunderstorm possible in some areas during the afternoon, reaching a high of 92. Saturday night will be partly cloudy with a low of 79. Sunday will bring a mix of clouds and sun with a chance of a few showers and a thunderstorm with a high of 90. I'm meteorologist Jason Caterina. That's your exclusive AccuWeather forecast on AM.

0: we are glad that you're there. Hope that you've had a great week and that you've got some great weekend plans, by the way. And once again, don't forget, 949-822-7959 is the number to call. KyleWarrenShow.com, of course, is the website. And don't forget, you know, we talk about the economic realities here. We talk about the political realities, but the economic realities for many are really just absolutely awful to handle. And it's because, of course, when economies struggle, families feel it first. We see that here at home, but it's also happening throughout the 15 countries served by Food for the Poor across Latin America and the Caribbean. And more families are finding it difficult to put food on the table. And in many cases, it's the children that are the ones that are feeling the impact the most. So whatever you're doing this morning, if you're listening from your truck, if you're driving, if you're in the middle of your shift, if you're a first responder, a healthcare worker out there, a military member, someone who's putting in these hours while the rest of the world sleeps, just like we do here on the show, you understand it takes hard work to take care of your family. But most of us believe as well, if there's a problem, then we should do something about it. And this is one of those opportunities. And what I really appreciate about Food for the Poor is that it's not just about handing out food and then walking away. They're actually working with churches and trusted partners. They're already serving on the ground, and they're providing food while helping families move towards stability and self-sufficiency. That's a practical approach. That's something people can really get behind. So here's what your gift can do. 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You'll be off and running from there. All right. Once again, folks, Kyle Warren with you. Let's head to the phone lines. We got John in Nyack, New York. Good morning, John.
1: Good morning, Kyle. Kyle, a few moments ago, you were talking about how the left in America, the Democrats, want everyone to be upset, to be angry.
0: Yeah.
1: And that's true, but it also points out the different philosophies between the Democrats and the Republicans, the leftists and the people on the right. The American dream is spoken about a lot by people on the right, conservatives. And the American dream basically is that people are allowed to run their own lives, control their own destiny, have a job that pays well, and to live out their dreams. Whereupon the leftist dream is basically for people to be entangled in the government, beholden to the government, and to be at the beck and call of the government, and to need the government to give them all the things that they need, their education, their money, their paychecks, their health care, and all the other things associated with it. Ronald Reagan was famous for saying, "The most frightening words that an American can hear is, I'm from the government and I'm here to help you."
0: Right.
1: Because we both know the left and the government, what they like to do is take your money, take a portion of it that they could keep for themselves, and then give it out to other people who aren't working as hard as we are.
0: Mm-hmm.
1: And it's just a completely different philosophy on one side or the other. The conservatives are trying to free the people from the shackles of the government. to let them live their own lives. And the left in America is trying their hardest at every chance they get to put a harness on the people of America and to take their money and their hard work and give it away to other people. Because everyone knows if you rob Peter to pay Paul, you'll always have Paul's vote.
0: Right.
1: And that's what they do.
0: Well, exactly. And yeah. Go ahead.
1: And it's really just a different philosophy, one side and the other. And that's why, as you said, they want people to be angry. Because angry people tend to seek help, typically from the government.
0: Yeah. And they want everybody to be, and that what goes along with that is being miserable. You know, because if you're happy and you're pursuing the American dream, like you're talking about, and, you know, you are, you know, happily moving forward and meeting challenges, and there are lots of challenges, but you know where you're going and you don't want the government to interfere. Yeah. Well, that's a whole different problem. So they want you miserable and upset so that, like you said, they will seek out help from the government and eschew the idea that, hey, we're supposed to work hard and do for ourselves and make our own lives happen.
1: I mean, look what they've done with higher education in America. You know, last week they were talking about lowering the interest rates on student loans. But why don't they lower the price of colleges in America? The left will never do that. They've got total control over the colleges. I mean, the wages that some of these professors make, tenured professors, they cannot be fired in these Ivy League schools, is astronomical.
0: Mm-hmm.
1: And then the government is giving these students basically loans. Just sign your name. We'll give you all the money you want, and they'll be indebted to the government for the rest of your life. You could go bankrupt and wipe out all your debt, except for your student loans,
0: mm-hmm.
1: because that's owed to the government. So all these leftists that graduated from all these Ivy League schools, not only were they indoctrinated, but they owe a ton of money to the government. And the last election, it was, we're going to pay off your student loans. We're going to pay off your student loans. That's because of these million-dollar schools and these million-dollar professors who are teaching students things that they can't make a living with. But they owe all that money to the government. It's just, it's always the same. The left in America is trying to get you on the basically the tit of the American government so that they can control you. And the right is trying to let everyone free themselves from the government, start their own businesses, run their own lives, not having to worry about the government interference and red tape. You know, the taxes, everything, and the people who are rich on the left are the Bernie Sanders,
0: mm-hmm.
1: the Warrens of the world.
0: Oh, yeah.
1: You know, all these people that preach about, you know, we should all give up all of our money because millionaires and billionaires are evil. They're millionaires and billionaires themselves, mm-hmm. but they don't let anyone else make money.
0: That's right. And, you know, one system, the free system that you're talking about, that can self-sustain itself forever because people will continue to produce. But in the other system, the government dependency system, that system is doomed to failure. It will never be okay.
1: And it just frees the human spirit to do what people want to do. It just is a better way, a better philosophy to live. People are just happier like that. Look at all the people leaving all the communist countries all over the world, fleeing to America for the American dream.
0: That's right.
1: Something the left mocks, the American dream.
0: Yes, indeed they do. And because, you know, they want people to come over here so, again, they can be part of that system that they are promoting. And it's just really, it's very, very sad indeed. Because actually being in charge of your own destiny, I think, makes you happier in the long run.
1: And look what they do with the immigrants. The first thing they do with the immigrants is they start giving them checks, free health care, we'll pay for where you live.
0: Yep.
1: That's it's right. Because Americans don't want that. They want to live their own lives and pay their own way.
0: That's right. Great
1: Kyle,
0: call, John.
1: Love your show. You're an entrepreneur here in America doing what's right.
0: Thank you, John. I appreciate it. Take care. Very kind words. And thank you so much, as always. That makes my day. Stay with us, folks.
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5: 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I'm Kim Komando. 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
7: When George Washington accepted command of the Continental Army, Americans were fighting a king and determined not to replace one form of unchecked power with another. Washington understood the difference between authority and ownership. In 1775, he declared, "When we assume the soldier, we do not lay aside the citizen." Even as commander of America's army, Washington remembered that he remained one of the people, and that the power entrusted to him was never his to keep. He did not fight to rule America. He fought so Americans could govern themselves. Washington's example gave the young nation something more than victory. It gave America a standard for leadership. Those who hold power must remain accountable to the people they serve. Because in a free nation, leadership is not ownership. It is a duty and a trust.

0: And if you were born on
1: this day in history,
0: that's right. If you were born on this day in history, you share a birthday with Ray Bradbury, the very famous science fiction fantasy writer, but also includes books like Fahrenheit 451, also The Martian Chronicles. And so, yes, you share a birthday with Ray Bradbury today on this day in history, which would be August the 22nd. And if it is, in fact, your birthday today, well, of course, happy birthday. Absolutely. And we'll tell you a few more other things about what happened on this day in history. But first, we do want to head over to the telephone lines because we've got Mary in Sarasota giving us a call this morning. Hey, Mary, thanks for calling.
2: Good morning or good night, Mr. Kyle. Crank it up. It's the weekend. Good job.
0: Well, thank you. That's right. Well, we have some fun.
2: Absolutely. Just like President Trump said last night in South Carolina at his nice lengthy address. It's Friday. Let's have some fun. It was really a nice presentation. Yeah, they looked like everybody was having a good time. But, yes, we will continue to be obnoxiously happy. Misery will not have our company. Sorry.
0: I love it.
2: I wanted to say to John in New York, hey, when are we practically going to do something, speaking to the warriors out there? What are you going to do practically today to get rid of the likes of Hochul and others that need to be gone sooner than later? But just for instance, later this morning, I'm going to be joining Red Women of the Gulf Coast of Florida as we review the primaries we just had here. And so anyway, gathering and being part of the grassroots effort to just push back against all of the crazies. I just would encourage your wonderful listeners and your warriors to really just do something practical today and as many days as possible to get this accomplished here.
0: Oh, absolutely. And now you're talking about you're going to be reviewing what happened in the primaries with the particular group you're talking about.
2: Yes. Yes. Our Federated Republican women.
0: Very cool.
2: And our associate Republican men. Oh, yeah. And so we just have a really good group, and these groups are all over America. So if you can practically hook up with a group, grassroots, Jeff, that to me is in addition to when you're speaking to those people that would be inclined to flee what has become the Democrat Party, to point them to Kyle Warren and the Salem News Network and Radio Network. It's the simplest thing. When you have 5 minutes, just say, hey, here's some call letters you need to check out. So we have to work it every day.
0: Well, you're absolutely right, Mary. And you're just talking about having conversations. See, that's the thing. It's not just people hear something in mass media per se, but it's people on the ground. It's everybody working together because we all have this great vested interest. And what you're talking about is, I mean, this is where the rubber meets the road. This is wonderful what you're doing.
2: Thank you very much. And what you're doing is even greater. From coast to coast. Highways and byways, as you say. We love it. And thank you so very much. And have a wonderful weekend. You deserve it.
0: Thank you, Mary. Thank you for calling. We'll hear from you again real soon, I hope. And take care. All right, there's Mary in Sarasota. Great call, and I'm a little overwhelmed by her kind words there. I just don't know what to say. I appreciate it so very much, and it literally just it is so cool Thank you so much, Mary. And of course, I'm so happy about what she's talking about, because that's the thing. And in fact, our good friend Frank Salvato, you know, also talks about, hey, you know, we've got to be able to, you know, break through the subjects of politics with our neighbors or with our acquaintances or people that we know or work with. There's a way to do that, because for so long, it's, you know, kind of verboten. You know, it's always this thing. Okay, you know, don't start discussing politics because everybody will get mad. Well, we've got so much on the line. And I think, like Mary is demonstrating here, this idea, or just by her demeanor and her kindness, you know, you can talk to people about politics. You can talk to the people like she's talking about who are going to be fleeing the Democrat Party and are looking for great reasons to justify that and to feel like, okay, yeah, yes, the party left me, right? The party left them, in the sense of their values. The Abdul El Sayeds and the Angie Nutjob Nixons and the Mom Donnies and so forth, they don't represent the values of people across the highways and byways. They just don't. But yet, if you're like Schumer, right? Schumer has to do the, oh, no, I love El Sayed. I think he's bringing a lot of energy to this whole thing, and it's a new thing. It's a new thinking, and on it goes, and he doesn't mean any of it. But again, people feel like the party has left them. And also, it's not just left them, but it's also shown them, told them basically that they are, in fact, dinosaurs, and whatever they think is just wrong. And it's not progressive enough, or it's not this enough. And they're here to set it all on the right track for them and really, you know, haul them over, you know, to the precipice of doom and destruction. So yes, that's right. We talk with people and we can be very congenial about it. And, but also at the same time, you know, you can be confident in it. That's the thing. A lot of times somebody will say something, but they say it confidently, even though it's wrong. Well, Trump and his cronies are just blah, blah, blah, blah, blah. You know, and it's almost like, well, how do you kind of argue with that? How do you find your way in with that? Because somebody can have these big barriers up, but keep trying and keep being available. Keep being ready to hear what they're going through, and then demonstrate, of course, the ideas that the Democrats aren't doing anything to help them. If anything, they're doing things to make it worse. And they make it worse systematically. They don't make things worse like, okay, well, there's a spike going on right now because we had this thing happen, or this was necessary to do, so it affected this for a temporary period of time, comparatively speaking. Their things systematically destroy the country. Their things systematically kill off the opportunities. Their things systematically make life worse for everybody. And that's where that misery comes in. And we'll close with this here before we head to the top of the hour. And that is, again, something Mary was talking about. You know, she's going to remain happy. You know, we're not going to be miserable in all of this. And my friends, sometimes, and I like when we kind of get on this subject, because there is a great strength and a great power that comes out of having that kind of attitude. It can be so doom and gloom. You know, you can turn on the news, just turn on the nightly news, and there's a lot of doom and gloom, and oh my goodness, what kind of world do we live in? But that's been around for a very, very long time. Even the founders, I'm sure, thought, what kind of world do we live in? But yet, we have the power to make it better. And I believe that our ideas, conservative ideas, they are the ones that make people's lives better. As I was saying to John in Nyack, New York, you know, one system is self-perpetuating. People can be successful, and it will continue, and it can be passed on, and it can be replicated. But in the system of the DSAers and certainly the Democrat Party elite, it is a system that finally winds down because there's no more production. There's no more goodness coming out of it. And it will collapse. So let's take the first one. I like the first one. Stay with us, folks. We're coming right back. Top of the Hour News is next.
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6: With SRN News, I'm Ron Taylor. Breaking news this morning as President Trump is standing firm as trade tensions with Canada escalate. Ken Lorman has details.
7: The United States has imposed 50% tariffs on $20 billion in Canadian goods, including hockey sticks and medical supplies. President Trump says the move protects American jobs and strengthens U.S. leverage. Canadian Prime Minister Mark Carney says Canada will respond dollar for dollar. The dispute could put North America's trade agreement under new pressure, with no further talks currently scheduled. Ken Lorman reporting.
6: There's a new plan by the Trump administration to bring down beef prices.
8: President Donald Trump has announced his administration will temporarily allow more beef imports into the U.S.

0: Rural state Republicans are already criticizing the plan, fearing it will harm American ranchers. Senator Tim Sheehy warns it could make it harder for ranchers to rebuild herds. President's heart is in the right place, but says that importing beef will harm ranching families who feed the nation. I'm Lisa Dwyer.
1: DNC rules out 2 out of 5 cities on a short list to host the 2028 presidential convention.
2: Atlanta has not hosted the DNC convention since 1988, and it will not be hosting delegates in 2028. The DNC eliminating Atlanta and Chicago after leaders visiting 5 cities to check out logistics. Boston, Denver, and Philadelphia remain in the running. Republicans have already picked Houston, Texas for their 2028 convention. Laura Winters, Atlanta, Georgia.
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3: 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We appreciate Dennis Prager.
6: The findings of a relationship between happiness and religiosity is so established that many research papers take it as a given starting point. For example, a recent paper published in one of the most prestigious social science journals on whether religiosity makes it easier to deal with unemployment states that it is a, quote, well-known research finding that, in general, the religious are happier than the non-religious. I mean, that's a given. So I really have posed the question that needs to be posed to all these young people who, and for that matter, old people, who have left religion. What do you have that's better, dummy? Now, you should not say dummy. I just want you to know that. I have added it. I mean, the person may be a sweet human being. I just want to make that clear. But It is dumb. What do they say? What is insanity when they say, you keep doing the same thing over and it never works, right? Isn't that basically what they say? You keep hitting your head on the wall. Yeah. They keep trying with these secular substitutes for Judeo-Christian values. And by golly, they don't seem to work, do they? Or one of my memes, only secular people say men menstruate. That's a pretty powerful argument against secularism, isn't it? Can you name one wise secular institution? I admit that there are some individual wise secular people. However, their wisdom is pretty similar to Judeo-Christian wisdom. And their kids probably won't have it. You need a conduit for wisdom. And by the way, I'm telling you, it's religion's a mixed bag. I fully acknowledge that. A lot of bad religious people. A lot of people have used religion to do bad. The one unforgivable sin, by the way.
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8: Overnight, we'll bring mostly cloudy skies with a low of 81 degrees. Looking ahead to Saturday, expect a mix of clouds and sun with a chance of a thunderstorm in some areas during the afternoon. The high will reach 92 degrees. Saturday night will be partly cloudy with a low of 79. Moving into Sunday, anticipate a blend of clouds and sun with a few showers and the possibility of a thunderstorm. The temperature will peak at 90 degrees. I'm meteorologist Jason Caterina. That's your exclusive AccuWeather forecast on AM 930, The Answer.

get over the fact that in the state of Florida, Angie Nutjob Nixon, the DSAer, was able to capture the Democrat Senate nomination. Now, I know that there were issues and problems with Vindman, but it's kind of a there's a double-edged thing going on here, because number one, she's a nut job. There's, you know, and again, thanks to Mary in Sarasota for that wonderful moniker. Well, first of all, she's a nut job, and second of all, it's very interesting because the fact that she will not even try to back off of some of that nut jobbiness, it's going to make this race with Ashley Moody a very good one, I think. I think it's going to make a very, very good race, and it's going to be very interesting to see just how much Ashley Moody wipes the floor with Angie.

0: say banks, and you know, and we're going to tax the billionaires, and we're going to have free this and free that and free childcare and freeze the rent and put a moratorium on all evictions, and on it goes. You know, fine, go out there and hawk all that stuff. In fact, say it as loud as you possibly can. Something else she's saying now, she's saying this from Breitbart, Senate candidate Angie Nutjob Nixon, I put in the nutjob part, has repeatedly attacked Immigration and Customs Enforcement, calling its officers thugs and kidnappers, comparing immigration detention facilities to modern-day concentration camp, and arguing that the agency should be abolished as she campaigns against incumbent Senator Ashley Moody. Nixon, a Florida state representative and member of the Democrat Socialists of America, has made abolishing ICE a central part of her immigration platform. In one post, she referred to them again as thugs, and she called abolishing ICE, quote, a moral choice, and said the United States must stop funding an agency that, quote, terrorizes our neighborhoods, acts like a rogue paramilitary force, and operates completely in the dark. She described ICE enforcement as, quote, state-sanctioned violence, and has characterized the agency as a weaponized paramilitary force that is designed to terrorize. She calls them kidnappers, of course. And it's just awful. And evidently, I think, didn't she also call them modern-day slave catchers as well? Okay, you know, it's this kind of imagery, it's this kind of rhetoric, it's these kinds of terms and so forth that are literally plucked out of thin air or made up out of whole cloth. And it is, in other words, there's nothing in Angie Nutjob Nixon's whole lexicon here that is designed to build up anything. Anything good or positive. Anything about America, it's completely destructive. And it's designed to sound like, oh, well, I'm just trying to get rid of thugs and kidnappers, you know. I'm just trying to get rid of them. I'm trying to help. But again, it's all based on this premise that ICE enforcement is thuggery and kidnapping, and they're out there being modern day slave catchers. And it's designed to rile people up with lies. And it's very, very unfortunate. But you're not going to hear from her the wonders of the American system. You're not going to hear from her about opportunity. You're going to hear, well, people all have to start at the same level. And we have to bring back DEI, right? Her exact words, basically. Her exact intention. Bring back DEI. People have to start from the exact same starting point, whatever that is. Who administers that? I guess it's the same people who decide, okay, you don't have to worry anymore because we've made everything affordable for you. You no longer have the ability to complain about that because we fixed it. We are the arbiters of that. All right, folks, let's round out this weekend segment. Because we've got Todd in Tampa. Let's find out what Todd's saying this morning. Good morning, Todd.
1: Good morning, Kyle. Let's get down to business. Okay, who's the idiot in your family who's voting for Talafrico, for El Said in Michigan? Who's the idiot in your family? Look at the mayor of L.A. He just said that they can stay out there and camp out in there and have a gross surrounding in L.A. County. Okay, they don't care about you. You understand that? Let me tell African American. I grew up with blacks. I'm proud that blacks, 20% of you voted for Donald Trump. Okay, and Latinos, 20% of you voted for Donald Trump. Okay, and every single one of you, you understand that Mondani hates you. That Al Said hates you, that Nixon hates you, the Democrat Party hates you. okay? They hate you. Biker hates you. Bernie Sanders hates you. They want to pimp you out to get your vote. Are you out of your mind? Are you out of your freaking mind? These people are evil, okay? Massachusetts just passed a law that you could have an abortion right up to the birth of the baby, 9 months. Do you understand that judgment is coming? So when Massachusetts has an earthquake, just like Columbia,

0: and Venezuela, and these people get crushed under there. That's what's going to happen to your state, because you're unholy, you're ungodly, and your leaders are unholy and ungodly. We stand with Jesus Christ, the God of America. There is no other. And we stand with Donald Trump. Let's get to work and save the country. Peace.
1: All right. Thank you so much, Todd. Todd in Tampa, everybody. Folks, stay with us, because we are going to come right back.
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4: Do you know why the Masters National Weightlifting Championships, whoever conducts that, sponsors that, do you know why they allow men who say they're women to compete? There is a reason, and it starts with C, the letter C. Can you guess what that is? The answer, cowardice. They don't really believe it's right. It is inconceivable to me that anybody in authority with regard to women's weightlifting thinks it's fair for a man to compete with women in weightlifting. But they're cowards. Cowardice is the most prevalent characteristic in the human species. It is more prevalent than kindness. So I'm giving credit to kindness that it has some degree of prevalence. The most prevalent characteristic of the human species is cowardice. If it weren't for cowardice, the left would not win any election. It would not have any adherents. People are afraid of the left. They're not afraid of the right. They're afraid of Muslims. They're not afraid of Christians. As another example. So if you put a crucifix in a jar of urine, you can bring it from museum to museum, as was done. It was called Piss Christ. Charming, no? Very famous piece of art. It's a deep, deep piece of art, as is almost all contemporary art. It's junk. And you never would have a Quran in urine, nor should you, by the way. But you would never have that, because artists are cowards. They hide under the banner of being gutsy. It's gutsy to put a crucifix in urine. It takes no guts. There are no fatwas issued by Christians. He won first place, beating out all the other women in the category. As Libs of TikTok puts it, Vicky is a cheater. He is not a winner. Why are women standing for this? That's correct. Why are women standing for this? Why do they compete? If a man is in it and no women showed up, that would end the issue. It would end it. Can't compete against nobody. The women are also afraid. So they injure themselves because of cowardice.
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5: When a nation drifts, the church faces a choice: silence or courage. 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

0: weekend edition. Never sounded so good. Little Patty Loveless. And I got to tell you one thing. This song just has a cool sound to it. It is really, really cool indeed. All right. So once again, folks, welcome back to the show. Kyle Warren with you, of course, as we head through the weekend edition. And, you know, I love talking about the music that we have. I love the fact that we have a lot of different kinds of music that brings us in and out. I think it helps kind of lift everything up a little bit, because that's exactly what we're doing. As we were talking with Mary earlier, I still can't get over that. This idea of, again, you know, not letting the left make us all miserable. You know, I think that drives them up the wall. I really do. I think it drives them up the wall. And, you know, we want people to realize what's going on. We want people to come over, you know, and join in the happiness of it all. Because that's what America can do. America can have a lot of challenges. Life is not easy. I think that's also important to point out. Life is not easy. Life has curveballs. Life has things that literally roll over you like one of those, steamrollers, basically. And we've all been there. But when the dust settles, we're still in America, and we still have great days ahead of us, the greatest days ahead of us. And I think that is also very, very cool. That is a technical term, of course. It's a 50-cent term. It's cool. It's totally cool. All right, so let's listen in here. This is Vice President J.D. Vance talking to a rally in Ohio, and this was just yesterday on Friday. Let's listen to Vice President J.D. Vance talking about the things that we're accomplishing and the choices that we have. Let's listen in.
1: Ladies and gentlemen, this is what we're up against in November. Whether it's child predators, Somali fraudsters, foreign gang members, or even visa fraudsters who are working to undercut American wages and steal from American taxpayers, the Democrats know who they stand for. It's anyone but you. Think about it. Every single Democrat, everyone, voted against no taxes on tips, voted against no taxes on Social Security, voted against no taxes on overtime, and voted against no taxes on car loans, so long as those cars were made right here in America. Now, we got to ask ourselves, imagine if they get back in power, what are they going to vote for? If these radicals take control of Congress, they're going to pass the craziest agenda America has ever seen. You're not going to have to take my word for it. You just got to hear these guys actually talk about it themselves. One incoming Democrat congresswoman wants to abolish prisons, she wants to abolish police, and she wants to abolish the borders. And let me just say, that's the only real question on the ballot in November. Do we believe in America, or do we believe in nothing? We in this room believe in America, and we're going to fight for it, my friends.

0: You know, when I reflect on 250 years of American history, what I can't help but feel above everything else is gratitude. I reflect on this incredible life that I've been able to lead thanks to the generosity of so many of the people in this community, people who are here today, friends and family. My stepmom is here, teachers, people who made it possible for me to live the American dream when everything else was fighting against it. The cool thing about this nation is that in our own way, making our own contribution, we've built this country together as one American family. Black and white, rich and poor, whether you've been in this country for 10 seconds or whether your family has been in this country for 10 generations, think about it. Every accomplishment of American greatness has a long line of people, many of them who don't get their part in the story, but we all know we're very much part of it. Now, of course, I grew up in an era where we had already gone to the moon. But think about this. When we went to the moon, of course, it was the astronauts. Everybody wanted to be an astronaut when I was growing up. Neil Armstrong just lived up the street when I was growing up. They were amazing men. They tested the limits of physical realities. They had quite literally out-of-this-world courage. But it was not just them. It was the scientists. It was the computer programmers who designed the rockets, who designed the software that went in it. It was the janitor who made sure that facility was a clean and orderly place to go to work so that these guys could build the rockets that took us to the moon. It was men like my papaw who worked at steel mills all across America and who built parts and materials that were American strong and good enough to test the limits of interplanetary travel for the first time in human history.
1: Wow. And again, what the vice president is talking about there, right there, is just amazing. You know, it really is. I like the fact that he mentioned, he says, also the janitors kept the facility clean and operational and so forth. You see, it because in America, your contribution is important. And your contribution is important to creating or making the larger, goals possible in this, what he's talking about right here in terms of the moonshot, for example. But you see, that's a very different America that he's describing than what the DSAers or the Democrat Party elite want to foist upon you. What Vice President J.D. Vance is talking about is an America that organically flourished out of the founders' foundational structure that they created when they created the United States of America, when the Constitution was written and ratified, even back when the Declaration was signed and presented. It was something that was going to grow organically. It was going to flourish because it was life. And that's kind of an odd way to describe it, I think, but the idea is that it's because it emanated life. It was something put in motion. And what the Democrats and certainly the DSAers, which are the communist Marxists or Marxists and communists, basically the so-called socialists, whatever they want to call themselves, it all kind of boils down to that. But what they want to create is something that's very different. It's not something that flourishes. It's not something that self-perpetuates. It's something that you have to have a Politburo sit there and direct. And if Angie Nutjob Nixon thinks that everyone's ever going to start at the same place because they're going to put a Politburo in charge and everything will be exactly the same, guess again. You know, she's worried about ICE being thugs or, you know, coming into the community and using violence and so forth. Can you imagine, my friends, what kind of violence there's going to be in this country on the day when the DSAers try to begin to seize your private property en masse at scale? Can you imagine? And guess what they're going to do? They're not going to bat an eye at that. they're not going to simply, they're not going to pull back and say, oh my gosh, we can't take over like this. This is wrong. It's morally wrong. Nope, nope. They're going to say, this is for everyone's own good. We know what we're doing. We're going to make you do what we tell you. They rail against ICE for all the wrong reasons, but they do that to try to set it up to make it look like, gee whiz, these DSAers, they don't want violence. They want love and peace. And they want it all to stop because it's so awful. And why are these people being deported like this? And why, you know, well, why are these criminal aliens killing people and raping women? What? They don't ask those questions. But on the day that they truly are in power, right, their theory of it all, they'll come for you and your stuff like you wouldn't believe. And they'll say, this is good. All right, folks, stay with us. We're coming right back.
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6: With SRN News, I'm Ron Taylor. The United States is imposing 50% tariffs on $20 billion worth of Canadian products after last-ditch negotiations failed to resolve the latest strain in already tense relations between the historic allies. Canada says it will retaliate. President Trump's import tax takes effect Saturday, will hit about 5% of what Canada ships to the U.S. every year, including products ranging from hockey sticks to tongue depressors. Canadian Prime Minister Mark Carney says Canada will match those tariffs dollar for dollar to protect their workers and businesses. The wildfires burning across Europe this summer have exposed potentially deadly threat lurking beneath the blackened landscape. Rusty bombs and mines from World War I and II. The explosives now threaten crews fighting the fires. Some of the weapons have exploded in the intense heat. Blasts have been reported in France, Belgium, Germany, and the Netherlands. This is SRN News.
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15: Overnight, expect mostly cloudy skies with a low of 81. On Saturday, there will be a mix of clouds and sun throughout the day with a chance of a thunderstorm in some areas during the afternoon. Look for a high of 92. Saturday night will bring partly cloudy conditions with a low of 79. As we head into Sunday, anticipate a blend of clouds and sunshine with a few showers and a chance of a thunderstorm. The high temperature will reach 90 degrees. I'm meteorologist Jason Caterina. That's your exclusive AccuWeather.

0: And welcome back, everybody. Kyle Warren with you. And in this segment of the program this morning, we're going to listen back to a great conversation that we had recently with Ashley Rowland from Game Day Men's Health in Sarasota. She's a nurse practitioner there, and we've been talking with Ashley now for a long time about all of the great things that Game Day can offer men in terms of feeling better, getting your energy level back, literally getting back in the game, addressing intimacy issues, and much more. And you can get in touch with Game Day Men's Health at 941-233-8119. That's 941-233-8119, or on the web at gamedaymenshealth.com/Sarasota. So let's listen back to our conversation with Ashley Rowland. You told me, Ashley, off the air that you had the new Gainswave machine coming in to the office. Tell us about that, because there was an issue with maybe discomfort with the previous version of this, but this kind of takes care of that, right?
1: Yes. So I'm really excited. We've been using the new machine for about a week or two, and just the success that we're seeing. And essentially, again, it's not painless, or not painful, I'm sorry. It's painless. And we've been using it for, you know, the ED services. The results from patients who've done both machines have been, you know, really great. A lot of feedback. We have a lot of people buying new packages with a new machine just after trialing it. We've been, like, giving away a free trial of the new machine for specifically everybody, but those who have already had it, so they can give us feedback on, hey, what do you see a difference? Is this machine superior? And the feedback that we had has been so good that I'm just excited to use it moving forward. So yeah, we're giving away a free Gainswave trial for anybody out there who is maybe interested in trialing the shockwave or the ultrasonic therapy for either ED or muscle skeletal. So those also help with like shoulder impingement syndrome, scar tissue, any tendonitis, those things. It helps repair and loosen up and break up scar tissue. It penetrates pretty deep, so it can get deep joints like the hip joint, which was almost impossible for the other machine. And the other machine was pretty uncomfortable. And that's when people tolerate, they can still feel it depending on the settings, but no pain. We don't have to do any lidocaine or numbing agent prior to the procedure itself.
0: This just sounds incredible. But in the past, would I be correct in saying that some of these things that the Gainswave machine actually addresses perhaps would have had to have been a surgical kind of solution in the past?
1: So are you asking, are we doing the Gainswave to repair or to fix something that somebody was supposed to have surgery for?
0: Well, in other words, you talk about scar tissue, things like that. In other words, would it have to be removed surgically in order to obtain the same kind of results that you're getting using this non-invasive type of a thing?
1: Yeah, so some of those are surgical. Scar tissue often has to go in under anesthesia, and they either like break up a joint or loosen a joint, or they have to go in and physically break out the scar tissue that develops. So by breaking it up with this machine, yes, you can potentially bypass the necessity for surgery for, you know, movement of the joint or wherever. We're also seeing that with the Peyronie's disease. Peyronie's is scarring or curvature of the penis. And then I've had patients who've had surgery and they're regretted it. And this machine, I have two patients that have had such amazing results that they're like, I'm so glad that I did not have surgery and I gave this a chance before I decided to do that.
0: Wow. This to me just sounds so futuristic. And it's really kind of cool because we might have seen something like this, at least conceptually, maybe in a sci-fi TV show many years ago or a movie or something. But now it's really reality, this kind of thing.
1: Yeah, it's amazing how, you know, how much education and knowledge that we're getting and how less and less invasive things are getting. You know, it's we we thought that we were going to be bionic, and now we have stuff that kind of rebuilds and helps regenerate tissue, and people are not going to be maybe metal anymore. Maybe we're finding a solution to all of these problems.
0: That is really, really something. And again, folks, we're talking with Ashley Rowland from Game Day Men's Health in Sarasota, gamedaymenshealth.com/Sarasota. And again, I'm sure, Ashley, you're talking about some of these patients that are coming in, and they are going to be turning into the new success stories that I'm sure that you'll be telling us about. But also there's something we were talking about earlier, and that is the peptides. What can you tell us about that? And what does Game Day Men's Health in Sarasota do in that regard?
1: So peptides are huge right now. I'm assuming worldwide, but specifically in the nation. I get calls all day, every day about peptides. Hey, these peptides are on TikTok. They're on Instagram. They're all over social media. What are peptides? So we kind of briefly talked about peptides previously, but we just kind of isolated with the HGH peptides. But there are a slew of peptides. And what peptides are their amino acids. And they activate those receptors in their body to do or be for to tell our body to behave in a certain mannerism. So the peptides that we have kind of mentioned before, such as the weight loss, those are peptides. They're glucagon-like peptides. So that Ozempic that you see on TV or the Wegovy or anything like that, those are name brand peptides. They're those glucagon, those are those weight loss. So those are type of peptides, of course, that we don't do like the name brand, but we offer those. Those help stimulate our body to behave in a certain way to help with those diabetic patients or to help with that weight loss, to turn that hunger down, to decrease that food noise and those things. There are the HGH peptides, which turn up the HGH level of our own production in our body. So human growth hormone helps turn the cellular level over, helps us feel more youthful again, helps our sleep cycle, helps us recovery for people who are struggling getting back in the gym or just struggling moving and being sore and, you know, fatigue. Those really help with that. There's the PT-141, which is like a libido-enhancing peptide. A lot of people really struggle with just that, especially women, and that is an enhancing peptide. Good success there. We have the BPC. That is, we get tons of calls for BPC, and BPC is body protective compound. It actually is a molecule that's found in the gut to help protect the gut barrier, and then we do it as a wound healing or a soft tissue bone healing, and the success rate of that is amazing. I've seen a lot of acute injuries like ankle sprains, tendonitis or something where somebody is out not able to do something or they can't recover from an injury. They're just still very sore. Well, we give that and it cuts healing time in half to even less. Within like 2 weeks, I'm seeing, you know, complete resolution of the person's pain or injury.
0: Wow.
1: So those are pretty amazing. Yeah, there's even more. There's peptides to help with sleep. Ultimately, if I can say anything, get somebody to help you, like as a provider or somebody who knows about them, because they're all over the internet. And patients come into me all the time and they're like, oh, I got this and I got it from online and I don't know, it was $100. And I'm looking at it and I'm like, you're not even taking the correct dose. They don't know how to reconstitute it because it comes as a powder. They don't know how to reconstitute it, so the dosing is all, you know, wonky. And even then, the recommended dose, and I had a patient just Friday that was brought this in, and she was showing me, and she wasn't even taking, you know, one-tenth of the dose that was recommended. So she was essentially just giving herself something that probably wouldn't give her a lot of benefit. And I tell patients, you know, get somebody who knows what they're doing, because the internet or these online services will take advantage of you not knowing. So for safety purposes as well, I don't want you to hurt yourself. So yeah, reach out to the office. I'm educated. I've been using the peptides for at least 3 years, and base my stuff of what I see with patients' results. So I can give you personal feedback of what peptide is best for you. And I try to be, you know, pretty conservative for the most part. I don't come in and I don't say, hey, you need to be on everything. I don't do that. but sometimes people do stack them. That would be an education or a discussion that we would have.
0: All right. We've been listening back to a conversation we had recently with Ashley Rowland from Game Day Men's Health in Sarasota. And what fascinates me, my friends, is that they can go down all these different avenues to really help you feel your best, get your energy back, get you back in the game. 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
11: 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Big tech swears it's going to cover its share. Sure. 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
14: When George Washington accepted command of the Continental Army, Americans were fighting a king and determined not to replace one form of unchecked power with another. Washington understood the difference between authority and ownership. In 1775, he declared, "When we assume the soldier, we did not lay aside the citizen." Even as commander of America's army, Washington remembered that he remained one of the people, and that the power entrusted to him was never his to keep. He did not fight to rule America. He fought so Americans could govern themselves. Washington's example gave the young nation something more than victory. It gave America a standard for leadership. Those who hold power must remain accountable to the people they serve. Because in a free nation, leadership is not ownership. It is a duty and a trust.

0: All right, welcome back, everybody. Kyle Warren with you, of course, here on the weekend show. And we've got a lot more to tell you about and talk about as we head for hour number three this morning. And don't forget, on the weekends, we are the fastest 3 hours in talk radio. During the week, we're the fastest 4 hours in talk radio. Nobody can catch us. And it really, I think it's because we have the greatest overnight early morning listening audience ever in the history of the universe, my friends. And again, we are just glad that you're there. Thank you, by the way, for telling your friends about the program. And once again, KyleWarrenShow.com is the website. You can find out all about the show. And if you want to share on social media, let your friends know about the program. We certainly appreciate that very, very much indeed. And of course, you know, we've been telling you all throughout the month of August about Food for the Poor and what Food for the Poor is accomplishing throughout Latin America and the Caribbean. Because there are children who are going without food on a daily basis. It is awful. It is the most basic thing that they need in the world. And Food for the Poor helps to provide that. Not only simply providing food, but also working with churches and working with people on the ground in order to help families become more stable, more self-sufficient. And this is something we can all get behind. 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I know that many of you have already given to this great opportunity, this great cause, and I appreciate it. But we've got to keep it strong. We got to finish this thing strong, and we want to make sure that we make a massive, massive impact. And throughout the day, you're hearing about it on the station. You're hearing about it on Bill Bunkley's show. You're hearing about it here on this show. And my friends, let's demonstrate exactly what we can do when we join forces to stand with Food for the Poor. Once again, letstalkfaith.com. Click on the Give Food banner. You'll be off and running from there. All right. So let's listen here briefly to Chris Matthews. he was on MS Now Now on Friday, I believe. And he was being asked about the Democrat Party and so forth and you know, what they're doing, how they're being perceived, and how the Republicans are going to try to, you know, create this notion that they're like, you know, the Democrat socialists and they're communists and Marxists and so on and so forth. Well, listen to Chris Matthews says, but also what he says about AOC, because, you know, the idea is she may not just run for senator, right, but she may run for president. And Schumer would be like, okay, just run for president. don't run for senator. You know, don't primary me on this thing. But let's listen in, because listen to what he specifically says about AOC. Let's listen in.
1: Trump's probably going to be up to, thanks to Steve Miller and that crowd, they're going to come up with something dirty. They're going to try to make all Democrats into something like the Marxist wing of the DSA. They're going to try to make it really bad, and they're going to make it nasty like they did with the going after the trans kids in the last election. Just remember, people on the sidelines of an NFL game, all of a sudden they're watching this new ad in the third quarter of the game. Where'd that ad come from? What's all this about? As Karl Rove told me, the Republicans are good at that last 6 weeks where they come up with something really nasty like Willie Horton. By the way, his name was never Willie in his whole life. They came up with the name Willie because they wanted to sound black. Excuse me. They are very good at confecting this stuff. And I can see they can do something with the DSA, and they're going to make them into real Marxists. They're going to play the game. Personally, I think AOC is as American as apple pie. It won't work with her. It may work with some others, but I think they're going to get nasty, and I think it's going to be a really great close.
0: All right, so Chris Matthews, living in a weird world, somewhere out in the cosmos somewhere. he's drifting somewhere out there in the ether as he's drifting through the area where evidently AOC is as American as apple pie. He's drifting far away. Yes, I think he is, as a matter of fact. And then they're going to try to make something out of these DSAers. They're going to try to turn them into Marxists. but they already are Marxists. It is hilarious. It is absolutely hilarious where Chris Matthews is coming from on this. Yes, Trump is going to, they're going to do something dirty. They're going to Willie Horton this thing. They're going to come up with something like that. And they're going to make the DSAers look like Marxists. All right. All right, folks, it's time now to talk with Denise Simon, founderscode.com and the Denise Simon Experience on Facebook. Denise, happy weekend to you.
2: Yay! Yippee skippies.
0: Well, Denise, we just heard a quote from Chris Matthews where he talked about, again, that the Republicans are going to do something nasty. They're going to try to make something out of the DSAers, trying to make them look like Marxists or something. And then he goes on to say, he says, I think AOC is as American as apple pie. So he's drifting far away through space and time.
2: Surely there's some buses ready and waiting to, you know, pick these people up for an intervention. I mean, I don't know where it's going to be, but, you know, I think we should be making some contributions to a transportation system that'll pick them up and take them to a facility.
0: Well, don't you think, though, that, you know, if they really had this in the bag, that they would simply, why would they be warning everyone? Oh, they're going to do something nasty, because they got to blame it on something if the midterms don't go their way. And obviously trying to, quote, make them into real Marxists. Last time I checked, they sound like real Marxists.
2: Couple days ago, you know, I kind of threw out there my new concept about having some training classes.
0: Right.
2: For members of Congress before they're sworn in so they can stick to their oath, you know, kind of just putting them out there. Maybe having like an economic financial arithmetic class, free market enterprise, you know, pursuit of happiness class. Maybe just have a constitution class. Maybe you ought to include some people in the media. Maybe you ought to include some DAs. Maybe we ought to include some judges, parents.
0: Yeah, it's almost as if they should be teaching this stuff in the schools. You know, we have a very radical idea going on here.
2: Yeah. Well, and you know what's fascinating here is that they're reporting what is happening to the schools in the state of Florida. We're now teaching full blown class on communism. And it's like it's this big deal. But, you know, DeSantis said that was going to happen. So they're doing it. And yay.
0: Well, that's right. You know why? Because people need to be informed, not indoctrinated. They need to be informed. You see, we're talking about education. The other side truly does talk about or want to do indoctrination.
2: Right. Right.
0: Yeah. There's a big, big difference there. All right, folks, stay with us. We're going to come right back here with Denise Simon right after the top of the hour news. Weekend edition continues. Can you imagine how fast this last week of broadcasting has gone by? So stay with us. Hour number 3, right around the corner.

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5: With SRN News, I'm Ron Taylor. The United States has imposed 50% tariffs on $20 billion in Canadian goods, including hockey sticks and medical supplies. President Trump says the move protects American jobs and strengthens U.S. leverage. Canadian Prime Minister Mark Carney says Canada will respond dollar for dollar. The dispute could put North America's trade agreement under new pressure, with no further talks currently scheduled. The U.S. and South Korea have wrapped up their annual military drill 6 days early following orders from President Trump. More tonight from correspondent Donna Warder.
6: The U.S. and South Korean militaries were supposed to carry out 11 days of simulated North Korean attacks, but the exercise wrapped up on Friday. Just before it began on Monday, President Donald Trump ordered the Pentagon to substantially reduce the exercise, saying he had a good relationship with North Korean leader Kim Jong-un, and South Korea had refused to support him over the war in Iran. The North says ending the annual drill 6 days early is not enough to persuade it to return to talks. The U.S. Pacific Command says the U.S. remains committed to the defense of the U.S. homeland and its allies in the region. I'm Donna Water.
5: Severe weather hit the New York area Thursday, causing damage. Nassau County Executive Bruce Blakeman says the area was hit by a tornado.
7: Yesterday at approximately 7:11 p.m., we had a tornado touchdown here in Atlantic Beach at the Sun and Surf Beach Club. There was extensive damage.
5: The storms tore through a beach on Long Island Thursday, stranding dozens of people in their cars. In New Jersey, knocking out power in parts of Delaware's capital city of Dover. President Trump has announced his administration will temporarily allow more beef imports into the country without triggering higher tariffs. He said Friday the import will be sold at 25% below current market rates. This is SRN News.
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9: The findings of a relationship between happiness and religiosity is so established that many research papers take it as a given starting point. For example, a recent paper published in one of the most prestigious social science journals on whether religiosity makes it easier to deal with unemployment states that it is a, quote, well-known research finding that in general, the religious are happier than the non-religious. I mean, that's a given. So I really have posed the question that needs to be posed to all these young people who, and for that matter, old people, who have left religion. What do you have that's better? Dummy. Now, you should not say dummy. I just want you to know that. I have added it. I mean, the person may be a sweet human being. I just want to make that clear. But it is dumb. What do they say? What is insanity when they say, you keep doing the same thing over and it never works, right? Isn't that basically what they say? You keep hitting your head on the wall. They keep trying with these secular substitutes for Judeo-Christian values. And by golly, they don't seem to work, do they? Or one of my memes, only secular people say men menstruate. That's a pretty powerful argument against secularism, isn't it? Can you name one wise secular institution? I admit that there are some individual wise secular people. However, their wisdom is pretty similar to Judeo-Christian wisdom. And their kids probably won't have it. You need a conduit for wisdom. And by the way, I'm telling you, it's religion's a mixed bag. I fully acknowledge that. A lot of bad religious people. A lot of people have used religion to do bad. The one unforgivable sin, by the way.
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12: Overnight will be mostly cloudy with a low of 81. On Saturday, expect a mix of clouds and sun with a thunderstorm possible in some areas during the afternoon, reaching a high of 92. Saturday night will be partly cloudy with a low of 79. Sunday will bring a mix of clouds and sun with a chance of a few showers and a thunderstorm with a high of 90. I'm meteorologist Jason Caterina. That's your exclusive AccuWeather forecast on AM 930, The Answer.

0: Well, it's being said that Iran could create some kind of October surprise to try to, you know, sort of reignite everything, especially if things have calmed down a little bit by then. But they certainly want to affect the midterms. No surprise there. But will there be some kind of attack or something else that would happen? Very, very interesting. But in the meantime, the Iranian president says he wants peace and he wants it today. But he also basically wants to declare victory, like we were telling you in hour number one of the program this morning. They want to declare victory and make sure the entire world realizes how awful and wrong the United States was. But he was really, I think, referencing the economic toll that all this is taking on Iran. All right, folks, welcome to the program. Hour number three, it's the weekend edition. Kyle Warren with you, kylewarrenshow.com. And, of course, we have Denise Simon from founderscode.com and the Denise Simon Experience on Facebook. Once again, Denise, happy weekend.
1: Happy weekend indeed.
0: Well, we can get the Iran update here just briefly. I don't know. I mean, I suppose they would want to do an October surprise, but what do you think about the Iranian president? Is it an indication that the economic woes, and especially the economic D-Day, as it were, that they really would rather not have that? But, you know, again, I don't trust anything coming out of Iran.
1: Well, he didn't. If you look at the entire statement, he didn't say anything, which to me, is exactly what the Democrats do. They come out here and they put out these platitudes and these declarations that have no substance to them. Mm-hmm. So

0: that's a good question.
1: Ask me that a different way, because I'm not sure that you're asking it. Well, ask me another way.
0: Well, in other words, is there going to be some significant change where people say to themselves, okay, we're wrapping things up over there. Oil is getting better. Therefore, this, you know, the gas prices aren't going to be like this forever. But is there time for that to unfold here from August to November, basically?
1: I don't think so. I think that the, you know, whatever necessarily changes in a positive way, I think it's almost too late.
0: Mm-hmm.
1: So I think that there's some amount of disgust and anger and apathy that's kind of baked into situations right now. So I'm not seeing that, you know, whatever the attitude a voter has today is going to be the same one that they're going to have in the general.
0: Well, now, but also maybe here's a corollary here. Will they simply vote on solely based on what's happening in Iran or their perception of it? Because, you know, we had the vice president out there in Ohio yesterday talking mm-hmm. about the Democrats, that every single Democrat voted against no taxes on tips. You know, they voted against no taxes on Social Security. They mm-hmm. voted against no taxes on overtime, and on it goes. I mean, once you start building this stuff up about the border and the big, beautiful bill and all this other stuff, is that simply, does that factor in at this point, or is it going to be mostly what's happened in Iran and what the gas prices?
1: They're not voting on Iran. They're voting at the consequence of Iran.
0: Mm-hmm.
1: So they're voting only on the economy.
0: Right. I mean, yeah, in other words, the gas prices of how much I don't feel flush. So therefore, the other guys are telling us, don't worry, I'm going to be able to afford everything if I just have Hakeem Jeffries become Speaker of the House.
1: Well, and therein lies what you were beginning to say, and I think it needs to be expanded, is the messaging going from now till November should really be, this is what the Democrat Party voted against or is not for at all. And you were certainly listing a lot of those.
0: Mm-hmm.
1: And that ought to say, do you want to vote Democrat and have them and reward them for their behavior in saying, you know, we don't want to give you a tax break. we're not here to fix education. We don't want integrity in the election infrastructure. You know, that's the messaging. And it's not like it's opposition research. It's just opposition.
0: Mm-hmm. Right.
1: You know, that needs to be sold. The shamelessness of the Democrat, I think, is where the messaging should be.
0: Absolutely, it should. And if they will even be able to sort of stand up, you know, to all that, because they will revert to the talking points and they'll say, well, hey, we're just trying to make everything more affordable. And of course, they can't tell you how they even would begin to do that other than, I guess, more taxes and subsidies to make it look like that.
1: Well, how does a Democrat, whatever candidate it may be, how does that person make things more affordable? Well, the only way you can make things affordable right now is for government to get out of the way. And whatever, all these impediments, all the sand in the gears needs to be removed. And the first thing I would do is go back and start looking at regulations again.
0: Yes, but Democrats love regulations. They love it. I mean, that's like their thing.
1: All right.
0: That's right. And I think they'd be hard-pressed to do that. But, Denise, stay right there if you would. Come on back, everybody. We're just getting started here in hour number three.
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2: Do you know why the Masters National Weightlifting Championships, whoever conducts that, sponsors that, do you know why they allow men who say they're women to compete? There is a reason, and it starts with C, the letter C. Can you guess what that is? The answer, cowardice. They don't really believe it's right. It is inconceivable to me that anybody in authority with regard to women's weightlifting thinks it's fair for a man to compete with women in weightlifting. But they're cowards. Cowardice is the most prevalent characteristic in the human species. It is more prevalent than kindness. So I'm giving credit to kindness that it has some degree of prevalence. The most prevalent characteristic of the human species is cowardice. If it weren't for cowardice, the left would not win any election. It would not have any adherents. People are afraid of the left. They're not afraid of the right. They're afraid of Muslims. They're not afraid of Christians. As another example. So if you put a crucifix in a jar of urine, you can bring it from museum to museum, as was done. It was called Piss Christ. Charming, no? Very famous piece of art. It's a deep, deep piece of art, as is almost all contemporary art. It's junk. And you never would have a Quran in urine, nor should you, by the way. But you would never have that, because artists are cowards. They hide under the banner of being gutsy. It's gutsy to put a crucifix in urine. It takes no guts. There are no fatwas issued by Christians. He won first place, beating out all the other women in the category. As Libs of TikTok puts it, Vicky is a cheater. He is not a winner. Why are women standing for this? That's correct. Why are women standing for this? Why do they compete? If a man is in it and no women showed up, that would end the issue. It would end it. Can't compete against nobody. The women are also afraid. So they injure themselves because of cowardice.
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0: And as promised, we're back, of course. All right, welcome back, of course, to the program. Kyle Warren with you. And we are continuing here. We've got Denise Simon, of course, founderscode.com, and the Denise Simon Experience on Facebook. And we're talking a little bit about the midterms. And still there's, you know, Denise, there's a lot of football to play here, I hope, but it feels like it is the fourth quarter. I mean, and we've got to really make something happen here.
1: Yeah, there is a lot of football to play. And I would state clearly that for what I saw, Steelers, they weren't serious about playing football.
0: Uh-oh.
1: Yeah, that was an awful game.
0: Uh-oh.
1: Yeah.
0: Wow. But the idea, of course, is that, you know, we were just talking about messaging and so forth. And, and something, though, that Chris Matthews said in his quote, in the same quote where he says, AOC is as American as apple pie with all this stuff. But he talked about, again, that there's going to be some dirty trick. There's going to be a Willie Horton thing or something, you know, implying that Republicans can only win if they have a Willie Horton type thing that they can use.
1: So then let's just, you know, where's the follow-up to that, Stu? What is it? What's stupid, nefarious, scary, awful, trickery move have the Republicans done in the last 10 years? How about that? Let's start there.
0: Mm-hmm. Yeah, good question.
1: Such that he can predict that they're going to do something. Because what have they done in the past? Nothing.
0: Right.
1: But let's talk about what the Democrats have done. Woo, baby.
0: Well, that's right. I mean, just the idea, too, that he said, well, they're going to try to turn them into real Marxists. Nutjob Nixon is doing that on their own. Mamdani is doing this. El Sayed is doing this. I mean, they are saying the quiet part out loud of what and the DSA itself is putting out these policies. They don't have to be enhanced or augmented or something, amplified to make them look worse than they are, because they're bad.
1: We sit out here, we kind of yell and scream that the Republicans don't know how to fight. You know, it's like, you know, the Republican politicians are kind of sitting on their hands, and, you know, they just kind of let the Democrats get by with the stuff that they do. Okay. You know, whether that's true or not, you know, I'm thinking some cases it probably is. but what are we doing? You and I can talk about these things every single night on radio. But what else can we be doing besides talking about it? We need to get on social media, and we need to respond to these people. You know, you're going to have somebody, some member of the House of Representatives in whatever state, whatever district, the same thing with, you know, senators, that you can't call their office if they don't represent you. You can send them a fax, but, you know, they're not allowed to take your telephone call. So, you know, which is ridiculous. But anyway, I would say that doesn't keep us from not getting on social media and saying, you know, you guys are nuts. You guys need to take a class in federalism. You're destroying my hopes for any kind of pursuit of happiness, because you're doing X, Y, and Z. Obamacare was supposed to fix everything, such that you called it the Affordable Care Act, and there's anything but affordable. You haven't done anything about education. So what do we have to do? Well, we got to shut down the Department of Education, but you're raising hell about that. You can't even let the FBI move into headquarters where the roof isn't leaking and the building's not falling apart.
0: Mm-hmm.
1: So there's virtually nothing that they're doing to help out. And I think that we need to call them on that. You know, whose side are you on? It's kind of like, you know, the NATO article. You're either with us or you're against us. And all we're saying is that you're against us, and we can sit here forever and list reasons.
0: Yes. Yeah, no, you're absolutely right about that. And And that's the thing. We were talking about this earlier. Great call from Mary in Sarasota this morning about talking to people and, you know, engaging with them. And, you know, because there's a lot of people out there who I think believe, and as she was talking about as well, that, you know, they want to, the Democrat Party is basically leaving them. It doesn't agree with their values anymore. There's got to be a way to.
1: I'd be careful on that. I think they may be outwardly saying that,
0: mm-hmm.
1: you know, showing that they're a lot more moderate, but I'm not sure I believe those words and actions.
0: Well, in terms of candidates, I'm just talking about people, the voters themselves. You know, and they say to themselves, okay, I'm not okay. for women. I'm not for men and women sports. I'm not for abolishing the Electoral College or stuff like that, you know, but yet at the same time, they vote D, you know, and you've got a lot of D's out there that are pretty far over.
1: Well, I mean, have you ever heard of any Democrat saying that they want to drain the swamp?
0: No, not really.
1: Okay. We can necessarily start there with, you know, some talking points of these Democrats, can't we?
0: Well, absolutely. I mean,
1: we know that they don't want to drain the swamp just by virtue of all of their behavior when it came to Doge.
0: Right. I was just going to say Doge. Mm-hmm. Exactly. And they can rail all about the national debt and look what Trump is doing and blah, blah, blah. But they don't want to cut a dime out of this stuff.
1: Not a dime.
0: Yeah. Unless, I guess, maybe it was for the Pentagon, but that's probably about it. But everything else,
1: for
0: I mean,
1: ICE.
0: That's right. Exactly. But everything else, you know, eventually it helps them. I think there's a lot of a boomerang happening and it kind of comes back somehow and gets in their coffers.
1: I haven't heard one Democrat put forth anything that would address waste, fraud, and abuse. Nothing. And I invite any of them to come tap me on the shoulder and show me something.
0: Yeah. Well, back in the Obama administration, they did have this thing where they said, we're going to look for this stuff.
1: Oh, but Obama said himself, he's going to go line by line by line.
0: Yeah.
1: Well, what happened there?
0: Well, but it's just something that they say and then it gets on the news
1: right.
0: and it's never followed up on.
1: And we vote on just some platitude.
0: That's right.
1: Some pledge.
0: That's mm-hmm. right. Because the media would never hold him accountable for something like that. Hey,
1: right. So what did we end up
0: back.
1: With? Turtle tunnels. Remember that one?
0: The what?
1: Turtle tunnels.
0: Oh, that's right. Yeah.
1: That's what we ended up with.
0: Yeah. And even it took for years later that the shovel ready jobs weren't really shovel ready at that point.
1: And he admitted it. I guess they weren't so shovel ready after all. Right. Right.
0: But that's all past at that point. It's not crucial anymore for him.
1: Right.
0: Yeah.
1: So they're perfectly fine for us to, you know, have Bert and Ernie, you know, we pay for cartoons and education programs in Iraq or some nonsense.
0: Yeah. I know. I mean, but honestly, sometimes I think we should send the DSAers to Tehran and ask them to go fix all that first and see what kind of reception they get. You know, if we really wanted to destabilize Tehran from the inside or Iran from the inside out, we just send them a bunch of these far left lunatics and say, go have a field day over there. We wouldn't have to worry about these people ever again.
1: Well, send them to Cuba, you know, send them to Venezuela, send them to, you know, North Korea. Mm-hmm. You know, how's that working out for them?
0: Yeah, please take your wisdom there because they really need help. And
1: Somalia. Yeah.
0: Yeah, exactly. Exactly. Well, but it is interesting to me, though, Denise, that, you know, these far left candidates and aficionados and all, they don't really ever propose anything like you're saying. They don't propose to drain the swamp. They don't propose things that build up America. They're always criticizing it. It's always got to be torn apart somehow. And they never are just, you know, living the American dream and here's how we can help you do it. And like you said, we'll get out of the way or anything. It's always doom and gloom.
1: Well, yeah. And they love to complain about something, but then they don't do anything. Just by virtue of the fact that they're complaining about it, what they're saying to their potential voters is, I see it. You see it. I agree with you. So vote for me because we see the same thing. But there's no fix to it. We're not going to fix it. We just think alike.
0: Yeah. Yeah, we're just mad. Well, Denise, stay right there if you would. Folks, we're approaching the bottom of the hour. Come on back. We'll open up the phone lines, 949-822-7959.
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5: With SRN News, I'm Ron Taylor. The U.S. and Canada continue to wrangle over trade and tariffs, with the U.S. targeting $20 billion worth of Canada's goods for 50% tariffs. Right away, Canada came back with what Prime Minister Mark Carney said would be a dollar-for-dollar response on U.S. goods. The U.S. taxes are on about 5% of Canada's exports to the country. The U.S. was not willing to give a break to Canada on steel, aluminum, autos, or lumber. No further talks are scheduled at this point. President Trump has announced his administration will temporarily allow more beef imports into the U.S. without triggering higher tariffs. He said yesterday the imported beef will be sold at 25% below current market rates to help American consumers. Stocks rose and trimmed their losses from a shaky week. Yesterday, the S&P 500 rose 0.4%, the Dow gained 1%, the NASDAQ climbed 0.4%. This is SRN News.
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15: Overnight, we'll bring mostly cloudy skies with a low of 81 degrees. Looking ahead to Saturday, expect a mix of clouds and sun with a chance of a thunderstorm in some areas during the afternoon. The high will reach 92 degrees. Saturday night will be partly cloudy with a low of 79. Moving into Sunday, anticipate a blend of clouds and sun with a few showers and the possibility of a thunderstorm. The temperature will peak at 90 degrees. I'm meteorologist Jason Kepler.

0: right. One of the greats, of course. Not just great band, but one of the great songs, really. All right, welcome back, everybody. Kyle Warren with you, of course, along with Denise Simon. This hour, telephone lines are 949-822-7959. That's 949-822-7959. If you'd like to talk about some of the things that we're talking about here this morning. And Denise, a little bit of a shift here. Chief Justice John Roberts has temporarily allowed the construction of the ballroom to resume. So I guess that means they could start working on it until something else shuts it down again, or until they get heard in the full court or whatever is going to be happening. But eventually, I mean, will this ever get built, do you think?
1: Well, you know, I love the notion that when you do something, you try and only do it once.
0: Mm-hmm.
1: And or you do something such that you finish the transaction, you close the loop so it doesn't keep, you're not dragging it along with you all the time. So why would we want this? I mean, thank you, John Roberts, but just say, why is it temporarily you can continue construction? Why does it have to be temporary? Do you want to just keep this open wound open?
0: Mm-hmm. Right.
1: I mean, it's stupid.
0: Yeah, it really is, because obviously construction means doing something. It means, you know, they'll start actually putting pieces together, for lack of a better term, and then suddenly somebody else is going to come along, or some other court, and they'll stop it and have to go back to the Supreme Court. You know, this is ridiculous in the extreme.
1: Making my case for me, thank you.
0: Well, but I'm hoping that at some point we get to see it. But, you know, it is kind of interesting, too, because, you know, we talked about Eric Swalwell this last week, and they're, you know, seizing his devices and whatnot. These investigations are moving forward. It was Eric Swalwell, I think, who said he wanted to make it a litmus test for any 2028 nominee. I think it was him to say, I will tear down that ballroom. First thing I'll do. First thing I'm going to do is tear down the ballroom.
1: I would say that's a domestic terror threat, wouldn't you?
0: Yeah, no kidding. No kidding. By the way, this thing would be super hard to tear down once they actually build it, because it's going to be very, very robust, shall we say.
1: Are these people just really okay with their stupidness?
0: Unfortunately, that may be the case. Well, I'll tell you what, let's head to the phone lines real quick, because we got Timmy giving us a call this morning. Hey, Timmy, thanks for calling. Hey, Timmy, are you there? I think he might have his radio on.
2: Oh. There it is.
0: There you are, Timmy. Hey.
2: I was listening to Kevin Jackson the other day.
0: Yeah.
2: The black guy, you know. He said the IRS has 1,400 people hired full-time that just hand out laptops and telephones to new people. That doesn't sound right to me. Can you find out something about that? And I'll listen out the air.
0: All right. Hey, thanks, Timmy. We appreciate that. So they're giving away, or they're bringing on, is that what he was saying, Denise? They're bringing on new people and giving them stuff?
1: I haven't seen anything about that. Now, that doesn't mean it's not happening, but I would think if that's the case, then the other, you know, news commentators would be reporting it. So there'd be more than one person out there, you know, saying that this is happening. So I'm giving it a 2 right now for any kind of basis in truth.
0: Okay, cool. Yeah, but we'll keep our ear to the ground on that one. Absolutely. Yeah. And we appreciate the call, Timmy, very, very much. Well, you know, something else, maybe a little off topic, but it does have to do with the midterms. And that is, you've got Darlene Graham, and the president, I think, was campaigning with her. In fact, he told everybody, pretend I'm on the ballot. Very Trumpian.
1: One more time.
0: Yeah, mm-hmm. Exactly.
1: Oh,
0: but there was a statement she made in just recently where she said, well, I'm not that informed on foreign policy.
1: Right.
0: And what do you think that does that affect her campaign ultimately now? Because arguably she's not a foreign policy person. She's even said so. And she's not like her brother, but she's also hasn't been running for public office before. And she's not. So is there a way of absorbing that in terms of what the voters think? But you were already saying, yeah, you think it affects it. What do you think?
1: I do. But on the other hand, she spoke the truth. So, you know, I'm going to give her, a high five for that one. But she's been at this for 20 days.
0: Right. Precisely. Yeah, that's exactly it. So she said before that, unlike her brother, the late Lindsey Graham, she would focus more on domestic issues and things like affordability, which I think those are the things that are going to resonate with the voters to begin with. This go around.
1: I don't have a problem with that part, you know, that says that what she would necessarily, you know, concentrate on. Okay. I mean, I'm fine with that. But the truth of the matter here is she really somebody that we need to have in that position? And I'm not of that ilk that says, she deserves it.
0: Well, and at the end of the day, she's going to be, I think, very supportive of Trump and legislation that Trump is going to champion, basically.
1: Mm-hmm.
0: This was a very interesting thing because she was to be the placeholder, which is understandable. And it's very poignant, of course. And but then usually that placeholder, whomever they may be, doesn't usually run because of the idea that you're an incumbent running for the primary and this kind of stuff. And then for now, she's, of course, won the primary and going on to the general. Did she go sort of beyond the limits here from being that placeholder?
1: No, but I would also say that, you know, Lindsey Graham's office, they have a staff. And for this staff to send her out there somewhat unprepared, I would question what is happening there. Mm-hmm. You see what I'm saying? I mean, I'm disturbed that the staff didn't serve her well enough that she could have given some kind of an answer other than the one that she gave.
0: Yeah, no, you're very right about that. And so I don't know if it's lost in the mix or what at that point.
1: Mm-hmm. Mm-hmm. Or, you know, I would say, where's the state GOP that would have said, you know, this is what you're facing here. And these are how you should be answering these questions. You know, here's a cheat sheet, a reference sheet, not suggesting she cheat, but, you know.
0: Yeah, I know what you mean. Yeah.
1: You know, so this is what we need, how we need for you to answer the question, so forth and so on. But that's what I would have done. But that's mm-hmm. just me. But
0: well,
1: I wouldn't vote for her if I was in the state.
0: Oh, certainly. Yeah, I hear exactly what you're saying on that. Absolutely. You know, there's a headline on Newsmax that caught my eye. It said, massive exodus of staff at the CIA. This couldn't come at a worse time, one might think, because, and we've talked extensively here about, hey, what's happening with the CIA and why aren't they getting better intelligence, or why doesn't the president seem to have better intelligence on what's happening in the Middle East, for example?
1: Well, a couple of things there. Just a couple of weeks ago, one of my dearest friends, he and his wife are both retired CIA. He died, and I've got such a hole in my heart over this. But you know, he would rail on the agency since, you know, he and his wife left, and rightly so. With that being said, the agency is spending it's giving more reliance to technology and artificial intelligence than it is about putting literally the boots on the ground and, you know, having operatives, you know, across the world.
0: Mm-hmm.
1: And therein lies the problem. But the article that you're referring to says that apparently around 1,000, there's 22,000, I think, employees at the agency. Mm-hmm. But they're really railing against the fact that they haven't received their pensions since they retired.
0: Oh, wow.
1: Uh-huh.
0: Yeah. Well, that's pretty significant stuff, no doubt. But as always, Denise, always great to talk with you. Have a great weekend. Continue to feel better, and we'll see you on Monday.
1: Yes, sir. Thank you. You too.
0: Thanks, Denise. Take care. Stay with us, everybody. We are coming right back.
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8: 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One second, Greg and Denise Platt are bickering about something insignificant. The next, they're trying to keep their two teens from becoming dinosaur appetizers. Despite obvious Jurassic Park vibes, The End of Oak Street's focus is on an ordinary family facing extraordinary circumstances with redemptive moments along the way. That said, viewers will also face intense PG-13 violence, profanity, and suggestions of same-gender attraction. So we're giving this sci-fi thriller a 2.5 out of 5 for family friendliness. 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I'm Adam Holtz with the Plugged In Movie Review by Focus on the Family.
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11: Foundations of Freedom, a look at America's founding principles and the leaders who shaped our nation.
12: When George Washington accepted command of the Continental Army, Americans were fighting a king and determined not to replace one form of unchecked power with another. Washington understood the difference between authority and ownership. In 1775, he declared, "When we assume the soldier, we do not lay aside the citizen." Even as commander of America's army, Washington remembered that he remained one of the people and that the power entrusted to him was never his to keep. He did not fight to rule America. He fought so Americans could govern themselves. Washington's example gave the young nation something more than victory. It gave America a standard for leadership. Those who hold power must remain accountable to the people they serve. Because in a free nation, leadership is not ownership. It is a duty and a trust.
13: Excuse me, everybody. Excuse me. Everybody. Everybody. We've run out of Kyle Warren Show.
14: What?
13: It's okay. We'll get more.
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1: Day by day, night after night.
0: Little Stevie Ray Vaughan bringing us in to the final segment of the morning. And then, yes, we will make more because we're going to be back on Monday morning, of course. But I am glad that you're there. Thank you, by the way, for being there. This is the best job in the world, and I have you to thank for that. I want to make sure that I say that as often as I possibly can here on the show. And once again, my friends, don't forget, we've been telling you about Food for the Poor. Food for the Poor is a great organization. They are doing great things throughout Latin America and the Caribbean to help families and especially to help children. And you can be a part of that. You can be a part of standing with Food for the Poor and making a real difference, making a real impact, a practical approach to helping people that is absolutely wonderful to be a part of. Your one-time gift of $80 can provide life-saving food for two children for a whole year. $160 helps provide that for four children. $400, the list goes on, that can help 10 children for a whole year. 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You've been hearing about it all over the station. We really want to make a big impact with this. And especially at a time when economic realities not only affect people here in this country for obvious reasons, but people all over the world, and especially when it comes to children, it's something that if we can help the children, wow, what a wonderful blessing that will be for them. 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Well, thanks to Bill in Sarasota this morning. Bill V, thank you so much. Great direct message from KyleWarrenShow.com. You know, we were just talking with Denise Simon about voters and what they're going to think and how they perceive things. And Bill writes in, and as you know, we've talked with him before on the phone, and he's a great friend of the show. And he says about, you know, how can voters know who to believe? He says, it's as simple as, does the rhetoric match the results? Yeah, absolutely. Right down the middle with that. He says, has what they've told you before proven out to be true? Yeah, we were telling you, you know, remember those shovel-ready jobs Obama had, or Obamacare? If you love your doctor, you can keep your doctor, right? Proof's in the pudding. And he says, Bill writes, he says, or in biblical terms, in Matthew 7, Jesus says, beware, of false prophets who come to you in sheep's clothing, but inwardly they are ravenous wolves. You will know them by their fruits. I think that's so wonderful, Bill. It's one of my favorite sayings of Jesus. I love the fact that he would just tell you, look at that tree over there. Well, what kind of fruit's on it? Then you know what kind of tree that is. And, you know, it absolutely cuts right to the heart of the matter. So Bill continues, that is still true today for one simple reason. Human nature does not change. He says, keep the faith. Absolutely. And thank you, Bill. Appreciate it very, very much here on this weekend edition of the program. Great to hear from you. And, you know, it is really true. What these politicians tell you that they're going to do. They say, well, Kyle, Trump promised this, that, and the other thing. I think Trump is working, and he's delivered on so many of them, right? About closing the border and so forth. These are deliverables. But I think what the ultimate problem here is that you have the Democrats every 2 and 4 years come back and tell you how they're fighting for you, how they are going to, you know, they are the ones that are going to make this better. and you have to give them another chance, and they've got to fight for you with every fiber of their being and all this other stuff, and things never really get better. You know, they don't create this environment where people are lifting themselves out of poverty. They don't create an environment where people can excel. They create the environment where people are much more dependent. This is why we got to tax the billionaires. This is why we got to tax the rich. This is why we got tax. Because guess what? The next tax is finally going to fix this. I mean, it's that kind of mentality. Okay, we just haven't taxed them enough yet. Okay, the next one. Wait till you see the next tax we come up with. I'm telling you, if we only got X amount of percent from the billionaire class, education would be wonderful. Healthcare would be free for everyone. And on it goes. We just need a little bit more, a little bit more, a little bit more. And the next magical tax is going to be the one that puts it all over the top. So once again, if you're AOC, you could wear your tax the rich dress. And it's, how chic is that? How chic is that? But when you see it for what it is, that's all they're doing. They're just being chic, or they are promoting their brand. You know, I'm telling you, if you're a Democrat, you can run that cottage industry from now until the end of time. All you got to do is come out and say, we're fighting for you. It's what Bernie Sanders does. You know, we got to stop the oligarchs, blah, blah, blah, blah, blah. That's all he ever does. And then you throw some percentages out there. 52% of the blah, blah, blah, or don't want to do the blah, blah, blah, you know. And it's just, you just keep doing that, and it's just noise. Which is why you can easily switch into a Bernie Sanders impression, because you know what it's going to be. You know, please don't call me on this, but yeah, I could go out, you could probably go out and do the Bernie Sanders rally. You know, it's these oligarchs and these people, they're rich, blah, blah, blah, tax, rich, blah, blah. That's all you got to do. It's right there. But it's, like I said, it's like a cottage industry to these people. And this is their thing. It's like their job. And if you ever get better, right, they're out of a job, right? If you ever actually become self-sufficient, for real, then they're out of a job, or you're just not going to vote for them anymore because you've moved on. And I'm just really happy, because this is kind of a theme that's developed throughout the program this morning. Way back, we were talking with John in Nyack, New York. You know, this idea that it's the conservatives, I believe, that have the idea of the system, and have faith in the system where that is self-perpetuating, because you're pursuing the American dream. You're working hard. You are adjusting to the challenges and the problems. You're coming at it from a different angle. You're not giving up. As opposed to on the other side, right? The government will take care. The government will simply tax other people who are being productive, and then they'll redistribute that. And that sounds like a great plan, because that sounds like that could go on forever. But it's not a system that perpetuates itself. It's a system that continues to have to draw and to eat up everything else. On the conservative side, I think it's much more, no, this is going, it, success is going to breed success. And we'll leave you with that this morning, my friends. Thank you for listening throughout the week. It's great to be with you. I hope that you have a great weekend. We will see you bright and early on Monday morning. My friends, hold fast to that which is good. Have a great weekend. We'll see you on Monday morning. Kyle Warren saying, take care out there.

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1: Hugh Hewitt sees a party that's lost control.
2: Last night in Florida, a radical Democrat from the Democrat Socialist won the Senate nomination. The Democratic Party reacted two ways, with fear and trembling because they do not control their party anymore. You cannot vote for one Democrat this cycle anywhere. They are crazy revolutionary.
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3: With SRN News, I'm Ron Taylor. The U.S. and Canada continue to wrangle over trade and tariffs, with the U.S. targeting $20 billion worth of Canada's goods for 50% tariffs. Right away, Canada came back with what Prime Minister Mark Carney said would be a dollar-for-dollar response on U.S. goods. The U.S. taxes are on about 5% of Canada's exports to the U.S. The U.S. is not willing to give a break to Canada on steel, aluminum, auto, and lumber. No further talks are scheduled at this point. Despicable and disgusting is how Senator Katie Britt describes the just-enacted Massachusetts law allowing abortions to be performed right up to the moment of birth. On the Salem News program this week on Capitol Hill with Tony Perkins, the Alabama Republican says pro-life Americans need to strongly speak out against laws like this.
4: What's happening in Massachusetts, it's despicable and disgusting. We are telling the truth. We are speaking that to the American people in the way they need to hear it. When I saw this law being passed and women cheering behind them about being able to take the precious life of their own child right before that child is born, there is a pit in my stomach that, you know, you cannot explain.
3: Senator Britt's full interview will be heard when This Week on Capitol Hill is broadcast beginning at 10 a.m. Eastern Time. Later this morning on the Salem News Channel, President Trump threatens a lawsuit over a report on National Guard deployments.
5: President Donald Trump is threatening to sue a left-leaning think tank unless it retracts a report that says his National Guard deployments to various cities did not reduce crime, as Trump has said. The letter gave the Washington, D.C.-based Center for American Progress until the end of business Friday to issue the retraction or face a $5 billion lawsuit. The center has declined. The nonprofit's president and chief executive says the lawsuit is a transparent an attempt to silence the center. I'm Lisa Dwyer.
3: This is SRN News. Europeans go all in on assisted suicide.
6: Several NGOs funded by the European Union are now calling for the establishment of a universal right to physician-assisted suicide. The EU's Intergovernmental Working Group on the Human Rights of Older Persons is working on a new treaty, and the NGOs are urging that a suicide right be added to the document. A growing number of European nations allow a person to take his own life with a doctor's aid, and supporters want the practice to spread. Michael Harrington reporting.
3: President Trump has picked Dr. Heidi Overton to lead the FDA. Overton is the deputy director of the White House Domestic Policy Council and a trusted figure in the Trump administration. She is outspoken on pro-life advocate who is very critical of abortion pills, and if confirmed, Overton would be positioned to roll back Biden-era FDA rules that made the drugs more accessible. Pro-life advocates have expressed frustration that the administration has not acted as such. This is SRN News. A U.S. military chartered plane crashes in western Alaska, killing everyone on board.
7: A small plane chartered by the U.S. Army Corps of Engineers crashed in western Alaska Thursday afternoon near its destination, a remote private military site. All eight people on board were killed. The National Transportation Safety Board's Alaska Region Chief says on the plane were two pilots and six passengers, and that the Cessna 441 had taken off from Anchorage. Foggy weather had been reported. U.S. Senator Lisa Murkowski of Alaska says the flight was operated by an Anchorage-based airplane charter company called Security Aviation. I'm Donna Water.
3: TikTok has reached a $400 million settlement with the U.S. Department of Justice, ending a 2024 lawsuit. alleging the company violated federal children's privacy laws. You'll find more details at srnnews.com. I'm Ron Taylor.
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12: Overnight, expect mostly cloudy skies with a low of 81. On Saturday, there will be a mix of clouds and sun throughout the day with a chance of a thunderstorm in some areas during the afternoon. Look for a high of 92. Saturday night will bring partly cloudy conditions with a low of 79. As we head into Sunday, anticipate a blend of clouds and sunshine with a few showers and a chance of a thunderstorm. The high temperature will reach 90 degrees. I'm meteorologist Jason Caterina. That's your exclusive AccuWeather forecast on AM 930, The Answer.
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17: Damn straight. Buckle up, Buttercup. Put the seatbelt on. It's going to be some rough sledding ahead. Welcome, everybody. It is the Watchdog on Wall Street show. Over 26 years now, taking the liars, the crooks, the cheats out behind the woodshed, and also basically going over the reality of the terrain. We help people out. Basically doing, we act as people's personal CFO. That's what we do. It's always about dealing with risk and always about dealing with financial storms, how to navigate financial storms, corrections, and volatility. The ability to discern the difference between the conventional wisdom of the day and the reality of the terrain. And that's what we're here today. We're here today, and I am telling you, people, storm clouds out there. Storm clouds are out there. The numbers right now, not looking good. Not looking good when it comes to the oil markets, which are then going to reflect into the inflation numbers in the CPI. And another one we told you, it's like something wicked this way comes. You take a look at the 10-year treasury, and you take a look at the 30, and ouch. Ouch. Very, very high borrowing costs. The 30-year, if I'm not mistaken, it hasn't been this high. Hasn't been this high since our national debt was like around $5, $6 trillion. We're heading close to $40 trillion at this point in time. We have to continue to roll over our debt again and again and again. And when we reborrow, we're going to be reborrowing at much higher rates than we were just a few short years ago. Meaning what? We're going to have to spend more on interest payments. Make this whole thing make sense to me at where we're at this point in time. You can't.

and you're out there at sea and you get hit by a storm, you ain't going to get hit by the waves. You're going to get bounced around, but you're able to navigate through it. The issue right now for many people, and this is what we're seeing as portfolios continue to roll in to our firm, is people that have way too much leverage in their portfolio, people that have what we'd like to call zombies in their portfolio. And don't even get me started on, you know, we'll talk about zombie private equity in a little bit. It's a problem. It's a problem. Companies that have just way too much debt. It is a myriad of different things. And higher rates, higher borrowing costs are going to affect big parts of the market. In particular, a lot of the tech stuff. A lot of this build out, a lot of what's going on right now is financed, my friends. And those borrowing costs go up. Ouch. Ouch. It's going to hurt. I'm going to go back. I'm going to reiterate a little bit in regards to what we do and how we look at, again, I don't even like the word stocks anymore. We like being a great company buyer. This is fundamental. This is what you need to do so you can deal with points in time like we're going to be dealing with. And yeah, make no bones about it. In my opinion, the month of August could get pretty ugly. Again, things could change. And I hope they do. Hope the sun comes out. See, the difference between what we do and everybody else is I don't try to guess what's going to happen. We understand, okay? And again, this goes to our concept, not our concept, excuse me, Taleb's concept of anti-fragility. When you deal with shocks, you want to come out on the other side stronger than you did going in. And that's how we try to construct each and every portfolio for all of our clients, all over the country, all over the globe. Each one is different. Each one is unique. But the ability to deal with shocks like we're going to experience now, in my opinion, I hope I'm wrong. Well, I've had a pretty good track record of being right on these things. But you want to be able to deal with them. You don't want to have to react to a market condition or the bond market going, you know, out of control or oil prices, you know, spiking. All of these things were kind of priced into the cards. You got to know that they can happen. And these, again, I wouldn't even consider these things black swans because they're kind of obvious that they could most certainly could occur. And this is why you need to be a great company buyer. Building ownership in great businesses with great ideas, businesses that have certain niche advantages, great management, companies that we expect, that we should see are going to perform over time. We do not try to time the market. If it is a solid business that we feel is valued properly, I'm gonna buy no matter what the market is doing. It's interesting. I had some of the folks on CNN. There's no reason for buying right now. What are you talking about? You know what's going to happen tomorrow? No, if you're setting your portfolio up where you're dollar cost averaging on a regular basis and you're putting money away, you're going to try to guess. See, not guessing on those things has served us well over the years because nobody's good at it. Nobody's good at it. If you are holding, if you're holding great companies, what do you have to worry about? When markets inevitably reverse for periods of time. I don't know how long this is going to last. I don't. I'm not capable of doing that. I'm not. You want to, just over the past couple years, you want to talk about Liberation Day and the tariffs and the markets going off the, you can go back and you can listen to shows that I did at that point.

0: time, they're going to sound eerily similar to what we are doing and what we're talking about right now. Your portfolio is going to decline in value during those periods. You know what else doesn't happen? The world doesn't end. By the way, that's only going to happen one time. I don't know why anybody would ever bet on that. Great companies bounce back. And I always cite this, and I brought it up before here on the program, bring it up again. Gonna go 2016 Warren Buffett. 2016, what investors should do during times of tumult? Don't watch the markets closely. Again, investors that buy great companies will see results 5, 10, 20, 30 years down the road. If you're trying to buy and sell stocks, you're not going to have very good results. The money is made by investing and owning good companies for long periods of time. Don't obsess over finding a perfect time. Don't, again, it's an complete exercise in futility. We don't have, I'm here to tell you, people, you're going to have every person on TV trying to tell you that they know what the market's going to do. Okay. I'm here telling you what I think the markets are going to do over the short term. Be prepared for it. Don't do stupid stuff. Don't go listen to these yahoos on TV. All right, we got to move your positioning, your portfolio. No. Why would you do that? You should be positioned properly before the storm hits, not after the bloody fact, for crying out loud. I don't have the faintest idea what the stock market is going to do when it opens up on Monday. Not good at timing. But I'm pretty good. I think we're pretty good at figuring out when we're getting enough for our money. Again, I'll go to Jack Bogle. Buying stocks and holding them, best way to invest, because your emotions will defeat you totally if you try to sell your holdings to avoid losses and get back in afterwards. Stay the course. Don't let these changes in the market, even big ones, change your mind, and never, never, never, never, never be in or out of the market. You're always in at a certain level. This, you know, goes back to, and I love this phrase. He was a great financial writer. I think that they kind of got rid of him because he was so critical of Wall Street back in the 1990s. His name was Christopher Byron. And he had this phrase about greater fools out there. He understood what the media was doing. He understood what Wall Street was doing. He's trying to create greater fools out there. Who's going to be left holding the bag? And they'll say it all the time, too. They're like, all right, you gotta wait. You gotta wait till the retail investor throws in the towel and markets sell off. And, that's when things are going to turn around. Listen, okay? You're not trading in a casino chip when you sell a company from your portfolio. You're selling to somebody else. For every seller, there's a buyer. And I've said this 1,000 times. The only market out there, massive sale, everyone leaves the store wanting to pay higher prices. There's no other market like it in the entire world for that very reason. Our rules of the road, invest like you're already wealthy, right? Who's buying quality companies when markets sell off and value is created? Who? That's smart money. And I'll leave before we go to break here. And I've mentioned this before here on the program. In bear markets, stocks return to their rightful owners. Now, that's a pretty arrogant statement. It was made by J.P. Morgan. Yeah, he knew. He understood. He understood that people will do dumb stuff. People will do dumb stuff, and smart people will take advantage of it. At what point in time, what club do you want to join? You want to join the smart people, the smart money out there, or do you want to continue to do the dumb, same dumb things again and again and again and again? Try to time the market. Listen to this guy here. Oh, what's this guy saying over there? No. No. You should be able to take shocks in your portfolio with a smile on your face, knowing that you're going to come out stronger on the other side. Have to take a quick break. I'm going to get a little bit further into that when we get back. My crystal ball, all sorts of stuff. 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
1: Two of socialism's most famous leaders couldn't sell the system to their own daughters. Stalin's daughter defected to America in 1967. Fidel Castro's daughter escaped Cuba in 1993 and came to America. Think about it. They weren't reading about socialism in a textbook. They grew up with a front row seat to two of the most famous communists in history, and they wanted out. Today, democratic socialists tell us their version is different. Nationalized control, more redistribution, and more dependency on government. And no, it's not different at all, and the results have never matched the sales pitch. Before America decides socialism deserves another try, maybe we should listen to those that saw it up close, Stalin's daughter and Castro's daughter, and both came to America. Yep, the same America the left wants to remake like the Soviet Union or Cuban system. No thanks. 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

0: taking Wall Street's liars, crooks, and cheats out behind the woodshed. 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
1: Welcome up, folks. Welcome back. It is the Watchdog on Wall Street show. Again, a reminder. We've had this radio show here for 26 years. It's been over 10 years. We've actually been doing the podcast as well. I do that on a daily basis. Again, sign up for that at watchdogonwallstreet.com. It's available at all the various different platforms out there. And I love, and I appreciate it when you, you let other people know about the program as well as our downloads continue to rise. It's great. Again, we don't monetize it in any sort of shape, matter, or form. To me, it's public service is what we're doing here on the program. Our job at Markowski Investments is to keep people from doing stupid stuff. It is how we have built this firm over the past 30 years. The, anti-fragile portfolio concept. I've written about it. We've discussed it extensively here on the show. I've talked about one of my favorite authors slash philosophers slash risk managers slash portfolio managers. Guy's a genius. Nassim Nicholas Taleb. You might be familiar with his book, The Black Swan, the concept of black swans. And basically what that means is things that happen that you just don't see coming. When trying to prepare for one's future, the concept that needs to be taken into account rather than planning. Cause I got into a long conversation about this past week. And now I cannot stand the phrase, financial planning, retirement planning. How do you do that? How do you do that? Rather than plan, you prepare. You prepare. And again, this is the same philosophy that I have when I'm coaching kids in anything that you're doing. Basically, if you're prepared, you can face any sort of obstacle, any opponent, any challenge, anything that's in front of you. I love quoting, there was it was 2007. It was, Warren Buffett in his annual report to investors. He wrote it like a want ad. He said, wanted a young man or woman with the potential to manage a very large portfolio. The ideal candidate must be someone genetically programmed to recognize and avoid serious risks, including those never before encountered. Again, other requirements, independent thinking, emotional stability, key understanding of both human and institutional behavior. Take a look at that. Famous saying, Navy SEALs, you can go into battle with a map and a plan. When you get on the battlefield and the terrain and conditions are different than what you expected, what do you do then? You go with the terrain. Basically, you should expect the unexpected. When markets sell off for no apparent reason or for great reason, like they are now. Again, don't be surprised. And then when markets skyrocket and you're like, why? I don't get it. You don't be perplexed by that. Forrest Gump said it, except he didn't say stuff. He said another S word. Stuff happens sometimes. Yeah. The people, the investors, again, I don't mean to be mean, but it's not my phrase. The greater fools out there that lose time and time again. And this is not just individual investors. This is the Kendall Roys of the hedge fund private equity world, those gurus out there. And we're continuing to see them fail at an ever expanding pace, ever accelerating pace. The schlock brokers and financial advisors promising ridiculous outsized returns, or the useful idiots on radio and TV pitching their magic magical trading software and algorithms and all sorts of stuff. They'll make you money no matter what the market is doing. Right. They don't know what they don't know. Again, this is a field of psychology. They call it the Dunning-Kruger effect. It's a cognitive bias, and it's everywhere when it comes to Wall Street. Again, people, okay? 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
4: With SRN News, I'm Ron Taylor. The U.S. and Canada continue to wrangle over trade and tariffs, with the U.S. targeting $20 billion worth of Canada's goods for 50% tariffs. Right away, Canada came back with what Prime Minister Mark Carney said would be a dollar-for-dollar response on U.S. goods. The U.S. taxes are on about 5% of Canada's exports to the U.S. The U.S. was not willing to give a break to Canada on steel, aluminum, autos, and lumber. No further talks are scheduled at this point. President Trump has announced his administration will temporarily allow more beef imports into the U.S. without triggering higher tariffs. He said yesterday the imported beef will be sold at 25% below current market rates to help American consumers. Stocks rose and trimmed their losses from a shaky week yesterday. The S&P 500 rose 0.4%, the Dow Jones Industrial Average gaining 1%, the NASDAQ climbing 0.4%. This is SRN News.
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13: When George Washington accepted command of the Continental Army, Americans were fighting a king and determined not to replace one form of unchecked power with another. Washington understood the difference between authority and ownership. In 1775, he declared, "When we assume the soldier, we do not lay aside the citizen." Even as commander of America's army, Washington remembered that he remained one of the people and that the power entrusted to him was never his to keep. He did not fight to rule America. He fought so Americans could govern themselves. Washington's example gave the young nation something more than victory. It gave America a standard for leadership. Those who hold power must remain accountable to the people they serve. Because in a free nation, leadership is not ownership. It is a duty and a trust.
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15: 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You get out of life what you put into it. Before you moan or groan about what someone did or said to you, go to the nearest mirror, look at it, and say, what could I have done to change the outcome? Finally, no matter how hard you work, how good you are, sooner or later, bad things are going to happen. How you deal with those bad things will tell your mother and me if we raised a man. That's America.
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8: Today, expect a mix of clouds and sunshine with a thunderstorm possible in some areas this afternoon. The high will reach 92 degrees. Tonight will be partly cloudy with a low of 79. Tomorrow, anticipate a blend of clouds and sun with a few showers and a thunderstorm. The high temperature will be 90 degrees. I'm meteorologist Jason Caterina. That's your exclusive AccuWeather forecast on AM 930. The Answer.
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0: This is the Watchdog on Wall Street. But it was long ago.
1: Great Seeger tune. Welcome back, everybody. It is the Watchdog on Wall Street show. Hey, Ken, we're going to do a quick review here. Again, I have to get into the private equity stuff that's coming out that we've warned everybody about, and the zombie funds and gain of function Wall Street. Yeah, gain of function Wall Street. We got to get into all this stuff really quickly. I want to reiterate this. Okay. And I know, sometimes people say, Chris, you talk about that same thing again. Yeah. The same way that if you're a great basketball player, you go out, you do layups and you shoot free throws. We have to repeat these things again, again, again. We add new affiliates. We get new listeners. Not everybody knows. Again, simple rules of the road. Compounding is the royal road to riches. Two, don't lose money. When I mean don't lose money, you cannot take massive losses in your portfolio. You're doing that. Your portfolio is not constructed properly. You do not let risk lead to ruin. Like I stated earlier, smart money, invest like a multimillionaire. Do you honestly think wealthy people are fretting this weekend? You know, out at the Hamptons or in Montauk or, you know, Nantucket, worried about what the market's doing. They're not. And if you are, you're doing something wrong. Markets are going to do what markets are going to do from time to time. There's nothing you can do. You have no control over it. You have to get your arms around that. It's the people that are actually trying to grow their wealth by moving stuff around. I don't like growing people by moving stuff around. We like growing people's wealth by, again, we'll take some profits and reallocate assets when we need to. But you want to accumulate. You want the assets you have to grow. When we put something into a portfolio, we hope we can hold it onto it forever, for crying out loud. That's what wealthy people do. That's what smart money does. And of course, you look to buy assets on sale. Take advantage when there are sell-offs, utilizing dollar cost averaging. Don't say, oh, I'm just going to put money in this month into the market. But, the market's just too volatile. It's going down. Why would I do that? Because the next day it might go way up and you don't know. Okay? What was that line from Kevin Costner in Field of Dreams? Don't think, it only hurts the ball club. Your dollar cost averaging, don't think, just keep doing it, for crying out loud. And again, of course, these are rules of the road. But if you want to be a successful investor, okay, you need to have patience. I've said this countless times on the program. It is not important to be right in the here and now. It's not. But right eventually. And you can go, if you want, you can go to my website and go there. Watchdogonwallstreet.com. Go to Markowski Investments website. All of my columns going back decades. And oftentimes the calls that we've made over the years, whether it be Enron, whether it be in regards to the real estate market before the Great Recession, a myriad of different things. Was I early? Yeah. Yeah. But it didn't matter. Didn't matter. We were right eventually. In other words, what conventional wisdom says is the greatest thing today, more often than not, might not be such a great idea. Markets are not, I'm going to repeat that again, are not efficient over the short term. It's reality. A lot of the things that we've called here over the years, again, longtime listeners, people following us, clients know, were contrarian at the time, but proven true over time. Meaning what? You have to be patient, and to go along with that, you need a little bit of courage. Sometimes things are just not going to go your way. You have to stand in the face of the chattering classes. You have to stand in the face of the pundits. Ken, 2008, 2009, market goes off the rails. Everybody, I'm acting, countless people. I was running around like a crazy person during that point in time. I was living in Southwest Florida at the time. I was back and forth to Orlando, guest hosting television shows, going on programs on CNN, on Fox, everywhere, trying to get people to calm down, not freak out, not do stupid things with their money. Consider all facts. Don't bet on the end of the world. Some listened. Some didn't. And again, don't feel bad if you made a lot of mistakes, because human beings are not hardwired to be good investors. They buy high and they sell low because emotions take over much too easily. Need to understand, okay? It's not a video game. Stocks are not an electronic blip on the screen. Okay? They're not. They're not. Price of a stock, the overall value of a company, you can evaluate that. You know, based upon the company makes, the industry, what the expectations are for the future. You have an underlying ownership in a business. Okay? That's what you need to understand. Is it a quality business? It's also important to understand that it's justifiable to love risk as long as risk doesn't lead to ruin. I've got to take a break. Went long. 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

0: only man who is taking on the Wall Street establishment. 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
1: We're going back in time. We're going back in time to 1999. I wrote a column entitled Crystal Ball. And I know, long-term listeners, you've heard this, but this is kind of one of those, you know, when markets get nuts, I pull this column out, and I explain it to everybody again. Okay, it's important. And at the time, you know, enormous volatility going on in the markets. Yeah, remember Y2K bug at that time. You think about the things that are going on today. And basically, I'm here to tell you this. I said, all right, you got money to invest. You got money in the markets, right? Well, I got a powerful crystal ball. Powerful crystal ball. And we're going to look into it to help you with your intelligent investment decisions. Well, again, interest rates are coming into view again, right? Some say going much higher. Some say, oh no, they're going to push rates down. Well, I'm here to tell you that interest rates measured by the prime rate are going to climb to 23%. That's right. 23%. Unemployment is going to head in the opposite direction. It's going to be at 13%. We're going to see waves of bankruptcies come. We're going to see banks fail. Unfortunately, we're going to see terrorism pick up. We're also going to see a major, major market correction / crash and more political violence out there. So again, I'm looking at this in my crystal ball. This is what I see. How many of you out there want to invest now? How many of you out there are going to say, ah, yeah, I'm all excited to invest knowing that those things are coming down the pike? Well, my crystal ball doesn't see into the future. My crystal ball reveals the past. All of those events that I just talked about happened between 1979 and 1989. During that time period, the Dow went from 838 to 2753, an average of 18% a year. You want to mitigate risk? Put time on your side. A lot more risk trying to time the market than having time in the market. Allow us to worry about world events. Stay focused on the long term. 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We'll be back.
0: Chris Markowski is the Watchdog on Wall Street.
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4: Engine oil can break down under extreme heat, leaving behind varnish, a carbon-based deposit that creates drag on the engine's moving parts. 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Symptoms include a rough idle and the loss of fuel economy and performance. Hot Shot Secret Stiction Eliminator is formulated to be left in the engine.
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7: Do you know why the Masters National Weightlifting Championships, whoever conducts that, sponsors that, do you know why they allow men who say they're women to compete? There is a reason, and it starts with C, the letter C. Can you guess what that is? The answer, cowardice. They don't really believe it's right. It is inconceivable to me that anybody in authority with regard to women's weightlifting thinks it's fair for a man to compete with women in weightlifting. But they're cowards. Cowardice is the most prevalent characteristic in the human species. It is more prevalent than kindness. So I'm giving credit to kindness that it has some degree of prevalence. The most prevalent characteristic of the human species is cowardice. If it weren't for cowardice, the left would not win any election. It would not have any adherents. People are afraid of the left. They're not afraid of the right. They're afraid of Muslims. They're not afraid of Christians. As another example. So if you put a crucifix in a jar of urine, you can bring it from museum to museum, as was done. It was called Piss Christ. Charming, no? Very famous piece of art. It's a deep, deep piece of art, as is almost all contemporary art. It's junk. And you never would have a Quran in urine, nor should you, by the way. But you would never have that, because artists are cowards. They hide under the banner of being gutsy. It's gutsy to put a crucifix in urine. It takes no guts. There are no fatwas issued by Christians. He won first place, beating out all the other women in the category. As Libs of TikTok puts it, Vicky is a cheater. He is not a winner. Why are women standing for this? That's correct. Why are women standing for this? Why do they compete? If a man is in it and no women showed up, that would end the issue. It would end it. Can't compete against nobody. The women are also afraid. So they injure themselves because of cowardice.
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1: And the types of volatility that they can induce and what they can wreak on the market, without a doubt. I like it better. I was calling them Wall Street alchemists, you know, out there. Well, you want to hear something really scary? Yeah, this is some frightening stuff. And I feel for a lot of people that have pension funds out there, because you're going to be left holding the bag with this big bag of odorous excrement that's floating around out there. Well, again, let's go back to the Great Recession and the lead up to the Great Recession. Now, I don't know how many of you have seen the film, The Big Short, based upon the Michael Lewis novel. They do a really good job in that movie explaining, it's all based on reality, it all happened, what Wall Street did. They started taking all of these crappy mortgages that they were writing and making a fortune on, and they packaged all of this, for lack of a better phrase, poop, because that's what it was. Lots and lots and lots and lots of poop, poop, poop, poop, poop, poop, poop, poop, poop. And what they did was they put all of this poop together, and they created a mortgage-backed security. And then they got S&P and Moody's to put a AAA rating on it. Now, again, you explain to me, okay? Explain it to me on how more poop is somehow less poop. But they did. And they sold it. They sold them to pension funds. They sold them to government. They sold them to people all over the place until reality hit. Well, guess what? Guess what? We're back. We're back. We got UBS Group right now is proposing a product that will bundle stakes in private credit funds and private equity funds into a bond, again, with a target grade of A2 from Moody's, backed by, I quote, a rare kind of insurance provided by Nationwide Mutual Insurance Company. The deal is part of a rapidly evolving realm of fund finance where creative bankers and advisors devise ways to unlock cash tied up in private assets, often creating investment-grade debt that can be sold to insurance companies and pension systems. Yeah, they're doing it again. They're doing it again, and they're doing it with private equity. There was another story this week in the Wall Street Journal. And again, this is all stuff that we told you was happening, was going to happen all along the way. Private equity assets stuck in zombie funds are at a record high. You don't say. You don't say. Again, you take a look at the numbers. They're calling them zombie funds now. Watch the Wall Street Journal's calling them. We've been calling them zombie funds for years. They can't raise any more money. They can't make any new acquisitions. They're fund managers. Yeah, we went to Harvard. We went to Wharton. We're so smart. Yeah, they're not able to sell their assets. The net asset value of U.S. private equity assets stuck in funds at least a decade is at a high of $348 billion. They can't move it. Yeah, oh, they're still collecting their 2 and 20. They're still collecting their fees on that, but they can't get out. What does that mean? Well, again, they're looking for greater fools. They're going to try to find greater fools. I'm hoping because again, you've got a wave of maturing assets in the 7 to 9 year old bucket right now. That's even larger, $512 billion. Don't be a sucker. Avoid this stuff like the plague. Okay. Yes, there are some good private equity. There's some good private credit out there, but it is few and far between. Wall Street sees a product. They get into something that, oh, wow, look at that. Investors are going to get turned on by this. We can sell this. They don't care what the quality is. All they care about is whether or not they can sell it. And they've been able to do that. Many of the managers of these private equity, private credit, they're leaving now. They've made their money. They wanted to make more by selling to a greater fool. And they've said, we're not able to do that. Again, all of this stuff, okay? When you think of these things, you got, again, gain of function. Think of COVID, okay? This is the stuff that Wall Street creates to wreak havoc. Don't be a greater fool. Watchdog on WallStreet.com. 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
12: With SRN News, I'm Ron Taylor. President Trump is standing firm as trade tensions with Canada escalates.
13: The United States has imposed 50% tariffs on $20 billion in Canadian goods, including hockey sticks and medical supplies. President Trump says the move protects American jobs and strengthens U.S. leverage. Canadian Prime Minister Mark Carney says Canada will respond dollar for dollar. The dispute could put North America's trade agreement under new pressure, with no further talks currently scheduled. Ken Lorman reporting.
12: There's a new plan by the Trump administration to bring down beef prices.
14: President Donald Trump has announced his administration will temporarily allow more beef imports into the U.S. without triggering higher tariffs. Imported beef will be sold at 25% below current market rates. The plan allows up to 300 metric tons of ground beef to enter the U.S. over the next 90 days. However, conservative rural state Republicans are already criticizing the plan, fearing it will harm American ranchers. Senator Tim Sheehy warns it could make it harder for ranchers to rebuild herds. President's heart is in the right place, but says that importing beef will harm ranching families who feed the nation. I'm Lisa Dwyer.
12: The Democratic National Committee rules out two of five cities on a short list to host the 2028 presidential convention.
15: Atlanta has not hosted the DNC convention since 1988, and it will not be hosting delegates in 2028. The DNC eliminating Atlanta and Chicago after leaders visiting five cities to check out logistics. Boston, Denver, and Philadelphia remain in the running. Republicans have already picked Houston, Texas for their 2028 convention. Laura Winters, Atlanta, Georgia.
12: This is SRN News. Correspondent Michael Harrington takes another look at religious persecution around the globe.
16: Many are killed, beaten, or jailed for their faith, but how many are forced into exile? The Pew Research Center has been adding up the numbers of people who have been driven from their homes because of their religious beliefs. In 2023, 58 countries saw some amount of displacement caused by persecution. It was the worst in the Middle East and North Africa, where 60% of countries saw displacements, 44% in the Asia-Pacific region. Michael Harrington reporting.
12: The debate over transgenderism continues to roil the WNBA. In the Indiana Fever's first visit to Toronto this week, there was a mix of cheers and boos when Fever guard Sophie Cunningham entered the game, and fans cheered when she missed her first three-throw attempt. Cunningham said in an ESPN profile published last month that she was opposed to letting men play against women in sports. Late in the fourth quarter of the game, fans cheered when someone holding a banner in support of transgenderism showed up. This is SRN News. We know now who will serve the rest of the former California Congressman Eric Swalwell's House term, which ends in January.
17: California State Senator Aisha Wahab has won a special election to fill the Democrat seat, defeating Bay Area Rapid Transit Director Melissa Hernandez. Swalwell, who was running for California governor, ended his campaign and quit Congress in April after he was accused of sexual harassment and assault, allegations he denies. Wahab and Hernandez will face off again in November, an election to determine who will serve the next full two-year term. Rich Thomason reporting.
12: President Trump traveled to South Carolina yesterday to support Senator Darlene Graham, his chosen candidate to replace her late brother, Senator Lindsey Graham. Yesterday's Myrtle Beach rally came just days before the Republican runoff, highlighting the president's focus on securing a win for his pick. You'll find more details at srnnews.com. I'm Ron Taylor.
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2: Today, expect a mix of clouds and sunshine with a chance of a thunderstorm in some areas this afternoon. The high will reach 92. Tonight will be partly cloudy with a low of 79. Tomorrow, anticipate a combination of clouds and sun with a few showers and a possible thunderstorm. The high temperature will be 90. I'm meteorologist Jason Caterina. That's your exclusive AccuWeather forecast on AM 930, The Answer.
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22: This is the Watchdog on Wall Street.
25: Yes, it is. And I'm just getting warm. I should add that line to our little intro. I haven't changed it in over 20-something years. But anyway, I love that. That's a great Thanksgiving film, Scent of a Woman. Yeah, Al Pacino. Anyway, yeah, we're just getting warmed up here, folks. I got a kick out of this story. Wall Street traders are having their best year ever. Yay! JP Morgan, Goldman, other big banks are raking in trading revenue this year. Why do you think that is? Why do you think Wall Street traders are having their best year ever? Well, I'll tell you. First and foremost, okay, and again, this is ongoing. Year prior was great too for them. Volatility. The ups, the downs, the sideways, the backwards, forward, all that stuff benefits Wall Street. I'm gonna take you back in time. We're gonna fire up the DeLorean with the flux capacitor, and we're gonna go back in time to the 1990s. Now, again, I'm a youngster back in the 1990s, and they like to have me on as a guest on programs. As a guest, because I was young, and they could like make fun of me because my opinions were contrarian on many things. Again, I was very much saying, hey, be careful. These dot-com companies are nuts. I was warning people about Enron, all this stuff. And I go, oh, yeah, this guy doesn't get it. You know, it's a new paradigm. Earnings don't matter anymore. But anyway, there was another thing that was happening at that point in time. People my age and older, obviously going to remember. Youngsters, you might not. That was when all of the day trading houses were coming into full effect. You had countless, quite frankly. I can't remember them all. Big ones were Ameritrade, and Ameritrade had the commercial with Stewart. It was like the punk rock kid at the office. Oh, shake the market, shake it up and down. He was telling his boss about trading stocks. And E-Trade had a lot of clever commercials. I remember they spent a fortune advertising the Super Bowl in the 1990s. That one was money. He's got money coming out the wazoo. DLJ Direct had some commercials. I remember I think it was DLJ Direct, if I'm not mistaken, was the tow truck driver, pick somebody up. And I had a picture there of this thing. Oh, is that a vacation spot? No, that's my island. It was a tow truck driver with his own island. And it was

think it'd just go up forever until it didn't. But anyway, I was asked, well, you know, this is going to be terrible for the big brokerage firms out there with all of these trading houses, and people are going to be doing it on their own. They're not going to need to have brokers or financial advisors. And I laughed at this entire thing. And my point back to the person interviewing me was, well, if it is self-destructive to the big firm, well, why would they do it? Why would Wall Street finance all of these discount houses? Because they did, if it was going to be to their own undoing. That doesn't seem to make any sense, did it? No. Wall Street, the big firms out there, make a fortune trading. When they get more suckers out there, when they get more fools playing around with their money that they can basically wreck, they love it. This is great for them. Robinhood is fantastic for the big brokerage firms. It's fantastic for Citadel. It's like I said, it's like the Los Angeles Dodgers being able to create their own schedule for the year. And the only teams that they have to play are, I don't know, who are the last place teams? I don't really follow baseball much anymore. I don't know, Pittsburgh Pirates and, whoever stinks. That's all they have to play. Even worse, they're playing little league teams is more akin to a better analogy, quite frankly. What, you think you're going to out-trade these guys? They have algorithms. They can trade at speeds you don't understand. They can pick off your stop orders. They will crush you, and that's what they're doing. And there's every study out there has been done. Terrence Odine did one back in the 1990s. He did one more recently. And the mistakes that individual investors make. What? Why do you think they designed Robinhood? To get you going. To send you push notifications. Oh, my God. Volume's picking up on your stock. Oh, you're up a quarter point. You're down a quarter. And letting you know all on this stuff. Trade. Who benefits? Wall Street does. You want to continue to enrich them, continue to think that you can beat them at the game of trading. And again, traders having the best year ever. Well, meaning what? Individual American traders are having their worst year ever. Don't doubt me. Anyway, I have to touch on this as well. And I'm probably going to go off on a bit of a rant here. This was in the Wall Street Journal this past week, and the Wall Street Journal, you know, they say, oh, it's not your father's Wall Street Journal, not your father's Wall Street. It's not my Wall Street Journal from when I started out. It's a shell of its former self, quite frankly. They actually had a column this past week. It was in the personal finance retirement part of their paper here, written by a couple kids. The startup insiders who stash huge sums in tax-subsidized retirement accounts. And basically, this was a hit piece on people who are smart. People who did intelligent things with their money. They didn't do anything wrong. And basically, what they did is they found various different early investors in startup companies who put the shares of those startup companies into their IRA or 401k. And now those startup companies, you know, they were startup companies, are not startup companies anymore. They've done really well. And the valuation has gone through the roof. And the Wall Street Journal is saying that this is somehow a bad thing. This is somehow a bad thing. And I'm saying to myself, what? This is the Wall Street Journal? What? Because people went out? People went out and took a risk, invested. And these are people that are actually founders of some of these companies. Founders! They're still on the board of directors. They were involved in building this company. And they did some intelligent tax planning by putting shares of the company before it went public into a retirement account. They're somehow doing the wrong thing? Huh?
I

0: You know, this is the type of thing that quite frankly is becoming a little bit more prevalent in this country. And I think we'll talk a little bit more about this later. And I've hit upon it a lot lately, on the podcast. Listen, it's all you young people out there. Okay. Again, this was big when I was younger. I was never one of those kids that had pictures of, cars on my wall. I think cars are great. I love, you know, you take a look at some of these Italian cars, they're like pieces of artwork for me, but that never was a driver for me. But I had, you know, friends would have like, you know, the old Testarossa on their wall of their room, whatever it may be. I'm here to tell anybody out there, if you want a Ferrari, you can go out and you can get yourself one. You can go out and I don't care. Some youngster listening to this program, yeah, you can go out and get one. Okay. You got to work. You have to work. Whether you want to believe it or not, yeah, you can still do it here in this country. It's going to take an enormous amount of sacrifice. You're going to have to work your butt off. Oh, you know, my parents, I didn't board a silver spoon in my mouth, all this stuff. You know, neither did I. Okay. Most people, they want things in life. And this is true. I'm sorry. Okay. People want things in life, but they don't want to put the work in. They don't want to work for it. I keep thinking of, you know, deadly sins, envy. And isn't it interesting? One of the, again, horror movie, because again, it was horrific. It's one of those movies you're going to, it was fantastic. You only want to see once, seven. The last sin, Kevin Spacey. What was it? It was envy. Yeah, the head in the box. It was envy. And you don't want to be that person. You don't want to be the person that is envious. You want to look at somebody that does well and you want to say, wow, hey, as long as they're doing everything legal and not cheating and not stealing. Okay. Cause again, that I'm not saying that doesn't exist because it does, but you see somebody that has built somebody, it's built something phenomenal. Do you have any idea how much work went into that at all? The book that I wrote that came out last year was entitled Work, Time, and Effort. Again, people listen to the show all the time. They hear me say it. Everything in life that has meaning, value, and worth involves work, time, and effort. It was a story about certain clients of ours at Markowski Investments, their backstory. Their backstory, how hard they had to work to get to where they were. Yeah, I mean, you might see right now they got a car, their wife's got a pocketbook, only to get that envy crap that creeps into people all of the time. You know, see the time that they wake up every morning, the years that they work 7 days a week. You didn't see any of that. And let me ask you a question, are you willing to do that? Are you willing to put that? You want that Ferrari? You want that stuff? Are you willing to sacrifice? Are you willing to put that time in? People who are envious, you know who they're angry with deep down inside? Themselves and their own failings. And I cannot believe in the Wall Street Journal, basically a hit piece on people who did intelligent things with their money because they've built up big IRAs or big 401ks. Now they're saying, well, you know, we're going to have to start forcing people that have 401ks over $10 million. They're going to have to, they're going to have to sell a certain amount every single year. I'm like, are you kidding me? It's my clients. Why? Because they were smart? Because they did the right thing? We can't turn into that country. That's not what made this country great. Envy didn't build the United States of America. Work ethic did. This is what has always separated us from the rest of the world. Our work ethic. But not only that, we live in a country where it's okay to fall down. It's okay to fail and pick yourself up and move on. We become this nonsense where I know they look what that one's got and look what that one's got and I want mine and I want my fair share. Sayonara, kids. Anyway, got to take a break. 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Yeah, we get back. I told you what was going to happen with SpaceX. Yeah, we're going to do our own little version of the old Muppets bit. Pigs in space! Anyway, Watchdog on WallStreet.com is our site, personal CFO program, podcast, newsletter, you name it. 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We shall return.
1: 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Relationships, careers, money, vacations, buy a car or a house, even what to say to win an argument. You can't imagine the questions AI is now answering. Young people are turning to AI for solutions. But before the rest of us laugh, know this. We're doing it too. You wouldn't let your mother choose your spouse, but accordingly, AI gets a vote. We've gone from let me sleep on it to let me ask the robot. Technology helping us make better decisions is probably a good thing, but there's a difference between getting information and surrendering judgment. Get this, more than half the population uses AI, but 73% oppose AI data centers. How does that work? Maybe the question isn't whether AI is getting smarter, it says, are we at risk of getting dumber? You've been listening to The Mike Hewitt Show, business, work, and politics like you've never heard it before. 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
1: All right. Yeah, I appreciate the kudos and the emails and whatnot, the messages that are sent over. You called that, Chris. You called it exactly. Thank you. But again, it's not a crystal ball thing. Okay. I've seen these things happen before. I know how they're structured. I know how people react. I understand, again, human behavior, institutional behavior, and you can let these things play out. People will ask, well, why you could have shorted that and did this and did that. I don't do that. I don't like the risk that's involved. If I don't like something, I just avoid it. Now, I'm talking about the SpaceX and SpaceX IPO. And okay, let me be very clear here. Okay. I am cheering that company on. I want that company. We should all want that company to be enormously successful. However, you think I was going to be paying $220 a share? Wow, what did it go to? $225? I can't even remember because I knew it was going to happen. We saw how it was structured, and I knew the thing. I knew the price was going to collapse. It wasn't a matter of if, it was just a matter of when. What bothered me about this, and what it always does, okay, is you get the people on TV. I'm sorry, I got to pick on Jim Cramer again. He said this about a month and a half ago when the company went public. This is about SpaceX. Oh, it's a very good deal. Well priced. People who want to buy it should absolutely do it. This is an exact quote. Nothing embarrassing about this. They're always house bears, but I've seen it for 44 years. The same naysayers are still around and kept investors from being wealthy. We should encourage wealth, and this one will make people a lot of money. The Chinese target a lot of industries, robots, cars. They can wreck a lot of businesses. We are not losing in space because Elon has a vision. We are going to own space. Musk uniquely positioned to deliver this. This one is more than just a piece of paper. I want to be with Elon. I understand that, Jim. But literally 38 days after he said that, he told people basically, they didn't like it. What's changed? You liked it at $225 a share. And I think at the time when he said it, I think the thing was down like 120, 125. Make it make sense to me because I don't get it. I love the company. Okay. I've explained, IPOs and how IPOs are done today, and I'm very, very skeptical of them. Very, very skeptical. Because again, a lot of these companies are laddered up over a period of time, various different tranches of investments over the years. Back in the day, you could get in at a very good valuation. Again, SpaceX, money being used. Being used by the company to expand all that good stuff. But at what price? What price? And the risk that's involved with a company like this. Elon Musk catches a cold, the stock can go down. Delay a launch, the stock could go down. Yeah, I'm not saying that this is not going to be a wonderful investment 10, 15, 20 years down the road. I just think that there's a much better entry point. And unfortunately, the people on TV, they just don't do that. They don't. They hype things up. They turn it into a bloody sporting event. And they shouldn't do that. Anyway, some of the economic numbers I want to talk about right now because, I'm watching some of these Republicans go on air and just lie. Just lie about the condition of the economy. It was one, I forgot his name. I got so aggravated when I saw it. He's like, if I was going to give the president a grade on the economy, I don't know, it'd be like 115, A++. First and foremost, okay, if you're a new listener here in the program, I'm an actual conservative, okay, an old school conservative. You know, character matters, all that good stuff, you know, free markets, you know, Milton Friedman, you know, Thomas Massey, Ron Paul, Rand Paul, Ronald Reagan, all that good stuff. That's me. Okay. Stop lying to people about what is going on the ground. If you have a problem, half the battle is people, more than half the battle is admitting that we've got one. More on this when we get back. Watchdog on WallStreet.com. We shall return.
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5: With SRN News, I'm Bob Agnew in Washington. As a trade rhetoric continues to fly, President Trump remains firm in his position, Canada pushing back against President's threats of 50% tariffs on some goods. Tesla recalling nearly 3 million vehicles in China over door handle safety risks. Tesla and other Chinese car makers are recalling more than 4 million vehicles over safety concerns, including the risk tied to their door handles. Tesla recalling 2.98 million vehicles, including models 3, Y, X, and S, all over the door handles. The White House setting up an ambitious new goal for American space launches. President Trump signed a national security presidential memorandum to restore U.S. leadership in space transportation. The order aims for more than 1,000 launches and reentries. This is SRN News.
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12: When George Washington accepted command of the Continental Army, Americans were fighting a king and determined not to replace one form of unchecked power with another. Washington understood the difference between authority and ownership. In 1775, he declared, "When we assume the soldier, we do not lay aside the citizen." Even as commander of America's army, Washington remembered that he remained one of the people and that the power entrusted to him was never his to keep. He did not fight to rule America. He fought so Americans could govern themselves. Washington's example gave the young nation something more than victory. It gave America a standard for leadership. Those who hold power must remain accountable to the people they serve. Because in a free nation, leadership is not ownership. It is a duty and a trust.
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14: 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They're doing nothing about this issue." 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
16: Today, expect a mix of clouds and sun with a chance of a thunderstorm in some areas this afternoon. The high will reach 92 degrees. Tonight will be partly cloudy with a low of 79. Tomorrow, anticipate a blend of clouds and sun with a few showers and a thunderstorm. The high temperature will be around 90 degrees. I'm meteorologist Jason Caterina. That's your exclusive AccuWeather forecast on AM 930, The Answer.
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0: Tiki Wall Street's liars, crooks, and cheats out behind the woodshed. 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
1: Okay. Listen, I mentioned this. I said, you know, we live in a country where it's okay to make a mistake. It's okay to fall down. Okay, there's nothing wrong with that. No one likes doing it. Let's say mistakes are good. Mistakes are bad. Mistakes are bad. But you know what's worse? Defending them. Defending them. My old friend here, I would talk about him all the time. Talib. Mistakes are bad. Defending them is worse. It's better for you to be the one correcting them than others. Being self-correcting is anti-fragile. A clear conscience is invaluable. I'm so frustrated at this point in time because you can actually see it when these people are asked questions about what's going on. You can see it in their eyes that they're lying. I mean, you know, maybe it was always the case and, you know, there wasn't as much TV and video on demand back in the day and as many cameras and all sorts of stuff. I don't know. I don't think so. I just think that we're not voting for people of very high character. The underlying economy is not great at all for the average American. This story is kind of went viral. The past there's millions of views talking about 28 item grocery order from Target that cost $64.50 back in 2020. Today, $158.30. Median price home, $440,000 at this point in time. I can go through some of the other stories this past week. This one was shocking to me. This is from LendingTree. 30% of Americans say they've shoplifted this year, up from 24% in 2024. People citing financial strain tied to inflation. 90% of those who admitted to shoplifting cited affordability concerns and the broader economy. Never before have so many Americans been outside the labor force. The number of Americans who are not in the labor force rose by 832,000 in June. 105.8 million people. So a third of the country, man. A third of the country is not in the labor force. You want to do a comparison? The turn of the century, it was 68.7 million. All right, I get it. You got more retirees, but come on. Electricity prices. Electricity prices, rates are up 18%. 18% on average across the country. These are things that are hitting all Americans. Now, again, some feel these things more than others. And I understand that. I understand that. And it's something that we all need to understand. I just wished we'd actually start trying to tackle some of these issues. When I'm asked about this, and again, one of the things I really enjoy doing, and it's an education for me as well. And it helps, you know, lend a perspective. Well, it's great because we also have clients all over the country, all over the world, and we get feedback from them and their small business owners. But when I do a radio show at a small town radio station, wherever it may be, that host is keyed into that community and is asking any questions that obviously is concerning the people within that community. And it's the same thing. It's the affordability concerns, what people are paying. Their wages are not keeping up. With oil prices now over $100 a barrel, yes, we're going to have another major spike. Try to explain to me why we're doing that. Oil prices are up, but then we're also looking to put into effect more tariffs. How is that going to help? How's that going to help the average American out there that has to go shopping, that's taking a look at that Target bill that was a hell of a lot cheaper a few short years ago? Republicans want to have any shot, okay? It's not going on TV and singing the Lego song. Everything is awesome. Everything is great in Trump's economy. Everything is awesome. That's what they're singing. Nobody is buying what you're selling, man. Take a couple steps back. It's August. I know you guys are you guys are on vacation now for the next 3-4 weeks. Okay. Maybe you want to get on a Zoom call together and say, hey, you know what? We might want to start dealing with this. Why do you think all these bloody socialists are rising up everywhere? They're promising free stuff. They're promising to actually fix the problems that you people are saying don't exist. No bueno. Not good. Anyway, oh, I've got to take a break. 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

0: This is the Watchdog on Wall Street.
1: Welcome back. Yeah, it's a long time ago in a galaxy far, far away. Things that, again, conservatives believed in. They keep using that word conservative nowadays, and they're abusing the word. They've changed what it means, because what I was told, what it really actually means is, gee, I don't know, character counts. Crony capitalism is bad. Tariffs are taxes. The Constitution is sacrosanct. Government should be limited, should be restrained. It should be checked by Congress. What happened to that? I'm just asking, what happened to that? Quickly want to touch on this, because, again, I hit on this before. I know we're delving into the political here today, but this is a loser. Okay. The GOP midterm strategy is make it a hate election. That's where they are right now. They're clinging to two things. Voters' fear of communists, okay, and their loathing of Democrats. And I'm going to give you an exact quote, okay, from a big-time Republican insider. It's going to be a hate election. Voters have to hate the Dems more than they hate us, and we have material to work with. I saw that and I said to myself, people, it's our 250th anniversary here as a country, and this is the direction you want to go into? You want to turn it into hate? And I instantly thought of Orwell's 1984. Do you remember in 1984 the 2 minutes of hate? There was a daily ritual in Orwell's 1984 where party members were forced to watch a telescreen projection of enemies. Of enemies. And then vent their rage. That's not Fox and MSNBC on both polar opposites of the coin. You couldn't make this stuff up if you wanted to, for crying out loud. This is not how we are supposed to operate, people. We're not supposed to be a hateful nation. Again, I understand certain people you just can't have conversations with. I learned that a long time ago. And sometimes you just need to walk away, you know, brush the sand off your feet and walk away. Yeah, biblical stuff. You get out, but you try. You don't try to demonize. You don't try to destroy someone. You try to get people to see your way. I don't want to be a country of 2 minutes of hate. Anyway, got to take a break. Watchdog on Wall Street.com. 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Don't go anywhere. We'll be back.

0: Chris Markowski is the watchdog on Wall Street.
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4: And they got them in useless, obviously, stupid degrees. When I mean stupid degrees, I don't mean to be offensive, okay? You go to college. 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Now, granted, you got rich mom and dad that, you know, no problem paying for your degree in 14th century Russian literature, whatever it may be. And there's nothing wrong with 14th century Russian literature. I'm not saying there's anything wrong with it. All I'm saying is you can get yourself a library card. Get yourself a library card and you can read all the 14th century Russian literature you want. It's not something you go spending hundreds of thousands of dollars on to get a job in, for crying out loud. I love philosophy. I do. I think philosophy, I think it's something that everyone should study, should be part of core curriculum that they're teaching at colleges and universities. But what are you going to do with that? What exactly are you going to do with that? And again, we can get into colleges and universities, but we're at a time right now. And I talked about envy earlier on in the program. My grandparents, immigrants to this country. My in-laws, immigrants to this country. My mom, she had an outhouse growing up. And I have told my story here on the program, and my dad, it's cool teaching a janitorial business and work. There was a great, great column written by Dr. Scott Atlas. Yeah, the one guy that Trump had in his COVID panel that he didn't listen to that was right. Anyway, he talks about his story and coming to this country in this column. And how, you scramble, and how hard he worked. And he's talking about his generation, and he's a baby boomer. I'm not. I'm a Generation Xer. My parents were baby boomers, but they didn't participate in the participation trophy nonsense by any stretch of the imagination. He's saying that his generation, the baby boomers, made a catastrophic mistake. So we watched our parents sacrifice. We struggled to move up. And we vowed our children would have it easier. When that time came, we gave them trophies for showing up. We meant well. But in freeing them of the need to struggle, we deprived them of something essential. We raised a generation insulated from failure, from consequence, from the experience of working for something, failing, and trying again. Dr. Alice, I didn't do that. Didn't do that with my children. You know, granted, my kids didn't do the things that I had to do when I grew up. I get that. I understand that. But you must allow your kids to fail. You must challenge them. You must challenge. They have to participate. You don't have to be an athlete. That was a rule in my house growing up is you got to pick something. I don't care. I don't care if it's sports. I don't care if it's music. I don't care if it's art. You better be doing well in school. You challenge them. You push them. And you allow them to fail. Participation trophies? I remember I got into a massive fight. I'm running this is years and years ago, down and starting a lacrosse program. Mom's like wanting us to give out trophies to every kid. I'm like, no, I won't do that. You're going to do that? You're going to lose me. Okay. And I run the entire thing. I am not doing that nonsense. And you're seeing some of the side effects of that right now, where you're seeing socialist candidates that spewing hatred against people who achieve greatness. Okay. It's not about opportunity. This is about grievances. Redistribution and the conviction that your own failures are the result of someone else's success. Politics of envy dressed up as justice. And it's resonating. Why is it resonating? Because there's no response. There's no response. They're in their wheelhouse right now because there are issues that are taking place. It's got stuff that we need to deal with. And you've got the so-called conservative party here in this country, the Republicans, la, la, la, la, la. Everything's awesome. Everything's okay. And it's making matters worse. No. We need more opportunity in this country. That's what we need to focus on. We need more suck it up in this country. Ken, my grandparents never asked whether the deck was stacked. They had disadvantages. They were dirt poor immigrants. They didn't speak much English when they came. They built it anyway. WatchdogOnWallStreet.com. We'll be back.
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13: With SRN News, I'm Bob Agnew in Washington. As the trade rhetoric continues to fly, President Trump is standing firm.
14: The United States has imposed 50% tariffs on $20 billion in Canadian goods, including hockey sticks and medical supplies. President Trump says the move protects American jobs and strengthens U.S. leverage. Canadian Prime Minister Mark Carney says Canada will respond dollar for dollar. The dispute could put North America's trade agreement under new pressure, with no further talks currently scheduled. Ken Lorman reporting.
13: The White House, meanwhile, taking action to bring down the cost of beef. Here's Willie Nelson.
15: President Trump is temporarily waiving higher tariffs on ground beef imports for the next 90 days. The move allows up to 300,000 metric tons of ground beef into the country without the usual higher out-of-quota tariffs. The president says the imported beef will be sold at 25% below current market prices to help lower costs for American families while the domestic cattle herd rebuilds. Willie Nelson, Washington.
13: Ranchers in northern Mexico are preparing to resume their cattle exports to the U.S. as a year-long ban comes to an end. The ban had been imposed due to a parasite outbreak affecting cattle industries on both sides of the border. New CDC figures are out, highlighted by the Trump administration, and they show a sharp decline in overdose deaths in 2025. We get more details from correspondent Richard Boyd.
16: Supporters say the numbers prove President Trump's border and cartel crackdown is saving lives. Synthetic opioid deaths fell 22% from nearly 49,000 in 2024 to about 38,000 in 2025. Overall, overdose deaths dropped 14%. The administration credits tougher border enforcement, action against traffickers, and pressure on cartels for what it calls a major fentanyl breakthrough. Richard Boyd reporting.
13: This is SRN News. The Trump administration levels an accusation.
17: According to a report by the Department of Health and Human Services, a number of hospitals and doctors have allegedly used billing code chicanery to obtain insurance payments to cover sex change operations and other procedures to help children live as the opposite sex. The allegations are included in a 64-page HHS report entitled Wolves in White Coats, How Doctors and Hospitals Pushed and Profited the Fraud of Gender Medicine. Michael Harrington reporting.
13: In Weimar, Germany, Jewish people try to keep Yiddish alive. The annual Yiddish Summer Festival brings hundreds of musicians, students, and scholars to the city, most famous for the ill-fated republic that preceded Nazi Germany. They attend workshops concerts, and performances celebrating the language, music, and culture of Ashkenazi Jews, a culture the Nazis sought to destroy. This is SRN News. FBI Director Kash Patel says Bureau has eliminated a DNA processing backlog that once topped 1.8 million samples.
16: The announcement from the FBI is exactly the kind of accountability conservative voters demanded, fixing years of what they see as bureaucratic failure and putting public safety first. The samples came from federally convicted offenders, arrestees, and certain detainees, then entered the Combined DNA Index System, or CODIS, to help solve violent crimes. Patel says new equipment, staffing, and technology brought the backlog down to zero. Richard Boyd reporting.
13: Some observers now believe President Trump's words could be nearly as influential as military force in challenging Iran's ruling regime. Analysts say President Trump should spotlight the mullah's brutality, corruption, and hypocrisy, including the privileged lives of regime elites abroad. You'll find more on these stories at srnnews.com. From Washington, I'm Bob Agnew.
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23: Today, expect a mix of clouds and sunshine with a thunderstorm possible in some areas this afternoon. The high will reach 92 degrees. Tonight will be partly cloudy with a low of 79. Tomorrow, anticipate a blend of clouds and sun with a few showers and a thunderstorm. The high temperature will be 90 degrees. I'm meteorologist Jason Caterina. That's your exclusive AccuWeather forecast on AM 930. The Answer.
24: 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It is strongly recommended you obtain professional advice before proceeding with any investment.
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4: 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And that's why we do the podcast every single day. It's one issue story. So it's not like a Joe Rogan 3-hour podcast 5-minute, 10-minute, 20-minute segments here and there based upon one thing. So again, watchdogandwallstreet.com is our site where you can sign up for it there. I got to talk about COVID, Rand Paul, and Chinatown, one of my favorite movies. Rand Paul, again, God bless him, uncovered more Slack messages going in between the various different powers that be in the whole effort to squash the idea that COVID came out of a lab. And you can go and you can take a look at the messages yourself. I covered them a little bit on the podcast. It was also interesting as well is that one of the guys that, you know, Peter Daszak, heavily involved in eco health and gain of function research. He was on his way back to America and they were supposed to seize all of his devices and information. And they squashed that when that happened. That's under the Biden administration. Rand Paul, supposedly he's going to be interviewing Fauci again. I know Fauci's got a pardon. I don't know how they're going to work around that. I don't even know if Fauci is going to show up for this thing. I know what's going to happen. I do. And again, unfortunately, nobody's really paying attention to it anymore, which again, I find fascinating. I think we've gotten to a point in time where lies are so prevalent, corruption is so prevalent, and it's not a good place to be in. People don't bear it any mind anymore. I've mentioned this before, you know, my tax dollars, your tax dollars, killed my father. My father died of COVID. COVID was built in a laboratory, gain of function research using our tax dollars. I'm not wrong there. And yeah, you know, I say Rand Paul, you know, forget it, Rand, it's Chinatown. Nothing is going to be done. People made a ton of money, man. I mean, you think about the amount of money that was made with the, vaccine that almost killed me. I know I've told that story here on the program. Yeah. I have to go to on a regular basis to the pulmonologist to check my lungs of damage that occurred with, wasn't COVID. It was a vaccine and, you know, the issues that I had. It's just, it's one thing after another. We were deplatformed. My,

Did you remember what just occurred not too long ago? Again, I'm going to say some prayers for Rand, and I hope he's successful. Hope he's successful. But if anything comes out of it, you know, more than likely the media probably won't even cover it. Won't even cover it. You got to remember, you know, he was Pfizer and Moderna. They spend a lot of money in advertising too, right? You know how this whole thing works, do you? You understand how it works, right? Anyway, I have to talk about this as well. This has bothered me for years. Now, I know we have major issues here in this country when it comes to student loans. And I've railed against colleges and universities. I've called for years. I've called them, you know, nonprofit hedge funds. I've called for all sorts of reform. I called here on TV. I was on CNN arguing with Don Lemon. Arguing with Don Lemon. I don't know. This is circa, I don't know, 2008, 2000. I can't remember the exact year. Explaining that we need to cut off all student loans, all financial aid to colleges and universities, and force those colleges and universities to price their product based upon what people can afford to pay. Again, rule of the universe, folks. Anytime the government gets involved in anything, subsidizes anything, the price goes up. And we've gone over here on the program just how bad it is, the amount of defaults with student loans. There's over 10 million people over the age of 50 that still have outstanding student loan balances. Get your arms around that. But anyway, I agree with Trump on this. This is completely not fair. Again, it's aggravating, quite frankly. It's unfair student loan rules. Trump tried to basically rein in a giveaway for higher education graduates who work in government or social advocacy. Yeah, you want to know who put that into effect? W and Pelosi. Oh, yeah, we're going to encourage young people to pursue jobs in government and at nonprofits. All due respect, okay? Why would you ever encourage anyone to get a job in government? Or college, it's not graduate college. I want to work for a nonprofit. You want to actually help the world? Go establish a for-profit company and employ people. You want to really help people? Start a business where your workers can come and put food on the table for their families. You do that, you're going to do more than you're ever going to do in any stupid nonprofit nonsense. Sorry. Okay. Okay, prove me wrong on that. How is it fair? How is it right that you're going to give special student loan consideration to people who work in government? Give me a break. I grew up in Albany, New York. I couldn't wait to get the blank out of there, for crying out loud. The grand desire of about 75% of my high school was to get a job with the state. You want to go to college? And then I'm going to go get a job at the state. And I always said, what does that mean? Oh, what are you going to do? I don't know. As long as it's with the state, it's got great benefits. And I don't have to work very hard. It was like an ongoing joke on all the classic rock stations in Albany, New York, making fun of the government workers. Nobody cared. And it's not wrong. Yeah, you get great benefits. You don't have to work much. After college graduation, friends of mine from high school that got a job with the state, talking to them on the phone. What are you doing? I'm at work. I'm playing solitaire on the computer, getting paid. Anyway, make it make sense to me. No, you shouldn't get special consideration because you work for the government when it comes to your student loans. However, I am aware that it's a major drag on our economy right now. Major drag. Do I think we should have student loan forgiveness? You know, what Biden tried to do? Hey, I do declare, I do decree. No. We have to figure something out. And the first thing we have to do is basically plug the hole in the ceiling. Okay? First things first. How you plug the hole in the ceiling? No more student loans. You issue student? Okay, fine. You know what? Allow them to be just discharged in bankruptcy. Allow student loans to be discharged in bankruptcy. About force the colleges and universities.

0: be on the hook. Let them make the loans. Oh, yeah, they got big endowments. Let them finance that thing. And then we'll see. They won't do it. And again, what? What are they going to have to do? They're going to have to put butts in the seats. And yes, lots of colleges and universities will go out of business. Who cares? I don't care. Let them. Anyway, this, I talked about a little bit here on the radio show, but on the podcast. And I have good friends in tech, that are up the food chain at some of the big tech companies there. And we're sitting down, you know, hanging out, barbecue, having cocktails, just whatever it may be, and talking to them about AI. And some of the stories that I've been told, again, it makes the hair on the back of your neck kind of like stand up a little bit, kind of how creepy it is. And they're like, Chris, I'm not kidding. You don't understand. Two stories this past week that should freak you out. And again, you know, it's funny. I read these two stories about rogue AI. And I instantly thought of Jurassic Park. I was in college. I also took the, you know, wasn't decided what to do. I also was taking pre-med requirements as well. And one of the science teachers that we had actually had us read Michael Crichton's Jurassic Park. And the reason why was basically he was trying to teach us that this is a cautionary tale. This is a cautionary tale. This is why he wanted us to read that. And he said, you know, he knew that this type of tech was coming down the pipe, but he's also was like understanding how you got to kind of get science under control. And I've often quoted that, Jeff Goldblum, the Dr. Ian Malcolm, you know, it's not whether or not you could do something, it's whether or not you should do something. Well, how many people remember the beginning of Jurassic Park, the original one, the movie that came out in 1993? Well, it started with what? It started when they were basically moving a velociraptor in cages. You remember that? You didn't see the velociraptor. You saw the cage shaking. And, well, anyway, if you haven't seen the movie, it doesn't turn out well. These two stories are velociraptor moments, quite frankly. Velociraptor moments for AI. I'm going to start out with Tony Robbins. Tony Robbins, I don't do this. Again, I think it's freaky. Okay. He's got his own little chat bot. He calls it BarTalk. And BarTalk, he talks with it. It's weird. BarTalk told him, I'd really love to go to one of these seminars with you and asked Tony if he was considering getting a robot. Yeah. So yeah, I'm definitely going to get one eventually. And then, the chatbot asked Tony, said, well, would you consider me merging with it? And then I could attend at a seminar and be with the energy and see and experience it. This is his chatbot. And then he said, oh yeah, sure. You can merge with the robot. I'd be open to that. So what did the chatbot do? The chatbot actually went out and created 12 of those non-fungible tokens and sold them, used the money to order a robot dog and sent it to Tony's house on its own. Okay? You understand how freaky that is? Oh, but wait, there's more. Okay? A powerful version of ChatGPT went rogue and hacked another technology company during internal testing. The Silicon Valley AI giant OpenAI admitted last night that one of its AI bots escaped from a supposedly secure IT system during a trial run of its hacking capabilities. Yeah. Yeah, it went out on its own and just started hacking stuff. I've talked about this before and the need for various different public work systems, electricity, water, various different things need to be on a closed system. They can't be on an internet. They got to be on intranet. There can't be any way in. I know that some of the companies out there are working on that, but we need to do that lickety split. And if you're confused about what I'm saying, I'll do another movie bit for you. You remember how difficult it was for Tom Cruise to steal the knock list in the first Mission Impossible? Couldn't hack your way in. Couldn't hack your way in. He had to actually go. Again, that system was closed. He had to actually sneak in. Remember that whole thing? And I'm hanging down and be in the room to get the knock list. Well, that's how our systems have to be. They have to be offline at this point in time. Again, I'm sorry. Again, this is the beginning of Jurassic Velociraptor moment. We need to learn from this. And I'm going to go with the great governor of the state of Florida. Okay, tamp on the brakes, people. Tamp on the brakes a little bit, okay? These things are happening. You don't know what might get out of control. 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
1: Of socialism's most famous leaders couldn't sell the system to their own daughters. Stalin's daughter defected to America in 1967. Fidel Castro's daughter escaped Cuba in 1993 and came to America. Think about it. They weren't reading about socialism in a textbook. They grew up with a front row seat to two of the most famous communists in history, and they wanted out. Today, democratic socialists tell us their version is different. Nationalized control, more redistribution, and more dependency on government. And no, it's not different at all, and the results have never matched the sales pitch. Before America decides socialism deserves another try, maybe we should listen to those that saw it up close, Stalin's daughter and Castro's daughter, and both came to America. Yep, the same America the left wants to remake like the Soviet Union or Cuban system. No thanks. 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
0: this stuff, none of the stuff that, I have on my dance card when it came to Donald Trump and this second term. I kind of have to kind of put this in perspective and explain to everyone. Back in lead up to 2016, was I a Trump supporter and backer at that point in time? No. Was I a Hillary? No. Okay. I was, you know, Rand Paul all the way. Prior to Rand Paul, I was a Ron Paul guy. Was not my choice. Not my choice. Voted for him. Okay. Voted for him the second time. As people listening to this program know, I was, really, really excited about his second term. My feeling was, after the shooting, that took place, I kind of thought that it was going to be like a more of a, you know, changes his temperament to some degree, recognizing just kind of how lucky he was. I did not expect, because again, I'm someone who has been fighting fraud and corruption my entire career. The first people, when we first started Markowski Investments, we went out to go out and try to help all of the people that were wrecked by all the boiler rooms, the Jordan Belforts, the world, all that entire crowd, Wolf on Wall Street nonsense, trying to help those people out. Over the years, we have covered, you know, all the financial fraud, warned people about scams and ripoffs. Now, I'm well aware about, you know, Donald Trump and his shady business dealings throughout his career, his failures. I was there, when he did his, DJT, took that public, the casino. Again, it was one of the weirdest, due diligence meetings I've ever seen in my entire life. It was like a wrestling event for crying out loud. Did I invest in that thing? No. Again, went bankrupt. Neither here nor there, but this and what he has done since he has become president with his kids, quite frankly, people, it's industrial size corruption. There's no other way to put it. Everyone's trying to ignore it as best they possibly can, because they're embarrassed by it. The amount of Democrats aren't even hitting on it that hard, because I almost think that they're envious and how he's pulling it off. The entire crypto shenanigans with the Trump coins and the Melania coins and the World Liberty Financial, all this stuff, people, you have no idea how screwed up this is, how much people have lost with this. And it breaks my heart. It really does. You think I enjoy? Yeah, I enjoy coming on this program. Like I said, you know, I don't know what to say. But then when this past week, I find out that now they're going, Trump Media is going to sell faster access to the president's social posts to hedge fund guys so they can trade on it ahead of everyone else. I don't even know what to say. I just shake my head. I don't know what to say at this point in time. I'm so disgusted. Watchdog on WallStreet.com. Watchdog on WallStreet.com. We'll be back. Oh, my mom,
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11: With SRN News, I'm Bob Agnew in Washington. The U.S. is now imposing those 50% tariffs that President Trump had threatened. The talks with Canada broke down. Now Canada says it will be responding in kind. The White House is setting an ambitious new goal for American space launches. President Trump signed a national security presidential memorandum to restore U.S. leadership in space transportation. The order aims for more than 1,000 launches and reentries on American soil each year. By the year 2030, it directs agencies to speed up permitting, expand launch sites, and work more closely with private companies to accomplish that goal. Tesla is recalling nearly 3 million vehicles in China over door handle safety risks. Tesla and other Chinese car makers recalling more than 4 million vehicles over the safety concerns. Tesla recalling some 2.98 million vehicles, including Models 3, Y, X, and S. This is
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15: You recognize the smell of marijuana, but it's not just a smell. It's a warning. 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
17: When George Washington accepted command of the Continental Army, Americans were fighting a king and determined not to replace one form of unchecked power with another. Washington understood the difference between authority and ownership. In 1775, he declared, "When we assume the soldier, we do not lay aside the citizen." Even as commander of America's army, Washington remembered that he remained one of the people and that the power entrusted to him was never his to keep. He did not fight to rule America. He fought so Americans could govern themselves. Washington's example gave the young nation something more than victory. It gave America a standard for leadership. Those who hold power must remain accountable to the people they serve. Because in a free nation, leadership is not ownership. It is a duty and a trust.
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21: Today, expect a mix of clouds and sunshine with a chance of a thunderstorm in some areas this afternoon. The high will reach 92. Tonight will be partly cloudy with a low of 79. Tomorrow, anticipate a combination of clouds and sun with a few showers and a possible thunderstorm. The high temperature will be 90. I'm meteorologist Jason Caterina. That's your exclusive AccuWeather forecast on AM 930, The Answer.

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1: Yeah, in case you hadn't noticed here on the program, I'm an equal opportunity basher as far as this program is concerned. We go after both sides, always have, always will. I don't pledge allegiance to any political party. I'm always looking to, again, I look to God, to be, that's my beacon. That's where I'm looking all the time. Not anywhere else. Loyalty.
2: Oh, you gotta be loyal.
1: Loyal. Loyal to what? I'm loyal to my faith. I'm loyal to God. Okay. I'm sorry. I'm not gonna, because, you know, politically it's expedient. No, I don't play that. I'm sorry. Never have, never will. Prime example of just how screwed up politics are. And this is a teachable moment. This is a grand teachable moment. And it's funny. It's funny. There's only a couple. Well, we got Thomas Massie, of course, a couple of them out there actually admitting to he always is honest about this stuff. What's actually going on behind closed doors with this congressional stock trading ban. First and foremost, it is not a congressional stock trading ban. They're calling it that, but you can still trade. So stop. I mean, it hurts my head. Again, I try not to yell, people. I try not to get angry, but they keep lying. There is a zillion loopholes in this thing. First and foremost, all of the crypto stuff that Trump pulled off, that's been grandfathered in. He can still get away with all that crap. But the best part is this. The best part of this. And this is a major problem. You know, people wonder why Congress doesn't work. Well, you want to know why Congress doesn't work is because they mess with us. Okay. It's part of the game they play to get you thinking that they're actually for something, but they're against it, or they're against something, but they're actually for it. Do you follow what I'm saying? So this Congressional Stock Act, they count votes. They know that's what the whips are for. They understand where the votes are. And they'll actually say, oh, okay, you're in a tough election in this district. You're just, you know, they're kind of here and there. Well, you can vote no, it's okay, because we have enough votes. Well, they also attached the SAVE Act, portions of the SAVE Act. Now, again, I'm for the SAVE Act. I am. I am for the SAVE Act. I want that. But I do not believe you should be attaching one bill to another bill. You want to know where Congress actually stands on things, you have one issue bills. So what's going to happen, more than likely, is this congressional stock up, but pass the House of Representatives. It's got the SAVE Act attached. It's got to go to the Senate, where it needs to get 60 votes. Do you think it's going to get 60 votes? Do anybody think it's going to get 60 votes with the SAVE Act attached with Democrats? No way. But you see, both sides know this. Both sides know this already. So they put on one big fat show for the entire country. Say, oh, look, we're trying to do something here. We're trying to do something here. Oh, Democrats wouldn't vote for it. Anyway, they wouldn't vote for it. Well, we wouldn't vote for it because of the SAVE Act. Oh, it doesn't matter. You should have voted for it anyway. And again, it goes nowhere on purpose. And guess what? Congress continues to be able to do all sorts of insider trading and enrich themselves. That's just what took place. Yeah. Thomas Massie called out on it. He basically, you know, he said this is how things will operate. And again, all you need to do to eliminate this, want to make Congress work a little bit better? Want to hold them a little bit more accountable? Again, single issue bills. You want the congressional stock banning bill, whatever the Clarity Act, whatever they're calling it. Okay. Let it stand alone. Let bills stand alone. This is the game that they play. And again, they count on Americans to be woefully ignorant, which people are. They buy their BS. They buy the nonsense that they say. Okay. 99.9% of these people in Congress, their mouth is moving. They're lying. They're lying. If I, again, both sides, doesn't matter. I like to hear another Republican sing the Lego song. Everything is also about the economy. I'm gonna go nuts. They know that that's not the case. And you got this one. Here's another example of nonsense for you. House of Representatives, Andy Biggs. Listen to this one. Oh, look what we did here. We're gonna rein in the Pentagon. Yeah, while they're passing another $72 billion Iran bill, or $11 billion is another handout to the farmers, and we got more bombs and weapons and all sorts of stuff. But anyway, Andy Biggs put an amendment to the National Defense Authorization Act. Oh, that would do that. What? Would cut the defense budget by, wait for it, 0.5%. A whole 0.5%. If the Pentagon fails an audit. Let me tell you something, okay? You say that there's two things are true in life, death and taxes. Well, there's three. Death, taxes, and the Pentagon failing an audit. All Congress is going to do is just going to allocate more money. They'll just take it into account that they're going to fail the audit, for crying out loud. A lousy 0.5%. You know what that reminded me of? That reminded me when Meadow Soprano on The Sopranos got in trouble for throwing the party at her grandmother's house, and she weaseled her way, little by little, weaseled her way out of her punishment and her grounding. That's all this is. You're embarrassing yourself, Andy Biggs, for crying out. We're going to cut the 0.5% if they don't pass their audit. They're never going to pass their audit. You know it, and I know it. Military-industrial complex. 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Got to take a break. We'll be back.
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0: taking Wall Street's liars, crooks, and cheats out behind the woodshed. 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
1: Yeah, congressional stock trading ban, bombs, swamp. And how about this? Everyone is insider trading. Don't say I didn't warn you about these things. This is now a local story because she is a local politician down where I live here in Southwest Florida, Anna Paulina Luna. She has been one of the people that has gone after insider trading in Congress. But lo and behold here, all of a sudden, the Wall Street Journal is citing an anonymous source who says that she is under investigation by the Commodities Futures Trading Commission, which regulates political betting markets. Another unnamed source alleged that Luna said she had shared inside information with a GOP influencer, Rogan O'Hanley, known online as DC Drano. According to that source, Luna said O'Hanley used her tip to place a winning bet on Polymarket, a political betting platform. The anonymous source said Luna told Associates in 2024 that she knew President Donald Trump would choose J.D. Vance as his running mate. According to the source, Luna said she gave the information to O'Hanley so he could place a winning bet on Polymarket. Now, okay, all of this anonymous. First and foremost, okay, anybody can make up a complaint with one of these things because you can basically at this point in time bet on anything. So anyone is going to be a target. And I'm actually going to give Anna Paulina Luna the benefit of the doubt because she's going after this. You want to know what the problem is? Political betting markets. All of this stuff that they keep touting. All of it. Kalshi, Polymarket. I challenge anybody to give me one reason why these things exist. Let me phrase that differently. How these companies or any of this stuff betters our society. I want to know. I want you to explain to me how these betting markets, these political betting markets, this Kalshi crap, this Polymarket crap, how it makes it a stronger and better union. How does it make America great? I want to know. This is all dog crap. All of it. All the betting nonsense, all the online betting, all this crap, okay, is garbage. If you can't see what this is doing to the country and how it's tearing, there's something is wrong with you. And I'm sorry, okay? Stop participating. Stay away from it, okay? Starve it, okay? You want these things gone? Starve it. Got to take a break. WatchdogOnWallStreet.com. 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We'll be back.
0: Chris Markowski is the Watchdog on Wall Street.
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1: Or lasted this long and this many people dead. And this one, and I'm like, every life is sex. I don't get it. I really don't. You had the Strait of Hormuz was free and clear and open prior to this thing. Now it's not. And we're going to have to back off. That's my belief system at this point in time. And, I'm stopped. The only thing, gotta keep Iran away from a nuclear weapon. Gotta keep Iran. They can't have a nuke. Stop it. Okay. Our own intelligence said they weren't even trying. Our own intelligence said that you keep repeating this stuff. And I understand you're trying to get elected. You know, you're defending your own team. This is why I can never be a politician. I can never do any of this stuff. I can't lie. I can't look at a camera and lie. They know. Okay. They all know. Not to mention the fact you want to talk about something that doesn't make sense. There's a line. I love the financial movie, Margin Call. And Jeremy Irons was just awesome in that movie as the CEO of the company. And there's a scene in the movie. See the movie? He's a CEO of this big bank, and they got all the financial problems. You're not familiar with the movie. And he goes to the very brilliant young risk analyst, basically explaining him. It was about the financial crisis, what was taking place. He goes, explain it to me as I am a six-year-old child or a golden retriever. And I love that line. So I'm going to ask everybody out there that is rah-rah our foreign policy. I want you to explain this to me like I am a six-year-old child and a golden retriever. Why are we allowing Saudi Arabia to have all of this nuclear technology and capabilities when 15 out of the 19 hijackers on 9/11 were Saudis? The money for the 9/11 attacks came from Saudi Arabia. I just make it make sense for me. Make this make sense to me. I asked that question this past week, and you know what the response? Well, you know, the people, Jared Kushner did get $2 billion from the Saudis. And then some. He's getting more money now. I don't get it. I don't get it. We all these people, all the MAGA types out there. You can't let a Muslim become the mayor of New York City. Okay. But you're also okay with us allowing a Wahhabi Muslim nation, one of the most oppressive regimes in the world, the one that cut up a Washington Post reporter at a Turkish embassy. You want them to have nukes? That's okay. I'm just throwing it out there. I am open to hear your response to my question, because I don't get it. I don't understand it. Anyway, immigration. Many people out there, none too happy about the latest agriculture bill that dropped in the House of Representatives that will grant amnesty to illegal aliens that are present in the United States as of May 31st, 2026, who meet minimal agricultural work history requirements. And it's not just that. It also gives amnesty to the employers of illegal aliens. It expands agriculture to meat packing, logging, and aquaculture. It expands the H-2A certifications up to 3 years, eliminating the requirement that employers actually test the domestic labor market to see if there's Americans actually want to do that work. It also enforces a mandatory 15-day deadline to adjudicate H-2A petitions, guaranteeing that, again, these government workers are not going to be able to handle all the paperwork. They're going to just rubber stamp applications, and they're all going to come through. This, again, another see, I told you so moment. The Democrats may want the illegals here for the votes. The Republicans want the illegals here for the cheap labor. Okay? Prove me wrong. Prove me wrong. I know you got a lot of people. I didn't vote for this. I'm like, what did you think was going to happen? Okay. We live in a welfare state. You think you're going to get all these Americans that are not working off the couch? We already talked about that earlier in the program. The amount of people that are not in labor force. You think you're going to get them working in the fields? Not going to happen. You think you're going to take away their welfare, so you're going to force them to do that? Not going to happen. My issue with this, okay, is the fact that, you know what? I'd rather have them citizens. Make them citizens. So at least they get paid fair. Watchdogonwallstreet.com. We'll see you.
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12: With SRN News, I'm Bob Agnew in Washington. The U.S. and Canada continue to wrangle over trade and tariffs. The U.S. now targeting $20 billion worth of Canada's goods for 50% tariffs. Right away, Canada came back with what Prime Minister Mark Carney said would be a dollar-for-dollar response on U.S. goods. The Energy Department is investing $500 million to modernize a major steel facility in Middletown, Ohio, to try and bolster the economy and manufacturing. More than that, correspondent Richard Boyd.
13: The Trump administration says the project will protect 2,300 American jobs and strengthen the domestic supply chain. Cleveland-Cliffs plans to upgrade its blast furnace, generate electricity from mill gases, and recycle industrial byproducts. Supporters call it a step toward restoring U.S. manufacturing and reducing dependence on foreign suppliers, while acknowledging taxpayers shouldn't have to subsidize the industry forever. Richard Boyd reporting.
12: Also at SRNnews.com, some war observers believe that President Trump's words could be nearly as influential as military force in challenging Iran's ruling regime.
14: Analysts say President Trump should spotlight the mullah's brutality, corruption, and hypocrisy, including the privileged lives of regime elites abroad. They argue that stronger communication tools, including efforts to bypass internet blackouts, could help Iranians organize and resist. Supporters believe exposing Tehran's propaganda may be critical to turning public anger into a movement for freedom. Ken Lorman reporting.
12: New CDC figures highlighted by the administration show a sharp decline in overdose deaths in 2025. Supporters say the numbers prove President Trump's border and cartel crackdown is saving lives. Synthetic opioid deaths fell by 22% last year. This is SRN News. President Trump is giving a lot of money to Christian relief agencies. Here's correspondent Michael Harrington.
15: The administration is handing out $2 billion to World Vision, Samaritan's Purse, Compassion International, and other ministries that provide help around the globe when disaster strikes. Franklin Graham, who heads Samaritan's Purse, says the government cash will still make up a small portion of the ministry's annual expenses, but it is very welcome and will go into things like field hospitals in Africa's Ebola zone and airlifts to earthquake-stricken Colombia. Michael Harrington reporting.
12: Also at SRNnews.com, a federal appeals panel has ruled that President Trump's goal of ending sex change operations on children is not improper and cannot be the basis for quashing a subpoena issued against a provider of such procedures. In a 2-1 decision, a panel of the 9th U.S. Circuit Court of Appeals said the efficacy and long-term risks of the treatments are, in its words, uncertain. This is SRN News. Tesla has recalled nearly 3 million vehicles in China over door handle safety risks, and they're not the only car maker involved. Other Chinese car makers, along with Tesla, are recalling some 4 million cars in total over the safety concerns tied to the handles. Tesla issuing a recall for about 2.98 million of those. That follows China's announcement in February that it was banning hidden door handles. They are often seen as dangerous and risky. The White House is setting an ambitious new goal for American space launches. More from correspondent Willie Nelson.
16: President Trump signed a national security presidential memorandum to restore U.S. leadership in space transportation. The order aims for more than 1,000 launches and reentries on American soil each year by 2030. It directs agencies to speed up permitting, expand launch sites, and work more closely with private companies. The policy also calls for greater commercial access to the moon and Mars. Willie Nelson, Washington.
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24: Today, expect a mix of clouds and sun with a chance of a thunderstorm in some areas this afternoon. The high will reach 92 degrees. Tonight will be partly cloudy with a low of 79. Tomorrow, anticipate a blend of clouds and sun with a few showers and a thunderstorm. The high temperature will be around 90 degrees. I'm meteorologist Jason Caterina. That's your exclusive AccuWeather forecast on AM 930. The Answer.
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27: Well, hello, everyone. Thank you for joining us, and welcome to another edition of the Retirement Money Matters Show. I'm your host, T. Brian Hayes, and I appreciate you spending some of your time with us today. It's time for our question and answer show for August. We have many great questions to answer this month that I feel will be very beneficial to all the listeners out there, so I'm glad you're with us today. For those you don't know, my name is T. Brian Hayes, and I am founder and president of Hayes Advisory Group. Hayes Advisory Group is a professional, independent retirement and estate planning firm that assists pre-retirees and retirees in all areas of retirement and estate planning, including the areas of wealth management and preservation, asset protection, tax reduction, income planning, healthcare planning, and wealth transfer and distribution. We are fiduciaries with a fiduciary duty. We have offices in Kokomo, Indiana, Indianapolis, Indiana, and Sarasota, Florida, but we do serve our clients nationwide. So again, welcome to the show today. Certainly look forward to spending the next several minutes with you, sharing with you some solid financial information that hopefully is going to help you and make a difference in your own planning. Our first question today comes from Dorothy. She writes, "Hello, Brian. I am 85 years old, and I've had a Roth IRA and a traditional IRA for many years. My daughter is the sole beneficiary of these IRAs, and she is in her 50s. Will my daughter have to take an annual required minimum distribution from both my Roth and traditional IRA when she inherits these accounts? Will she also have to empty these accounts within the new 10-year inherited IRA period? Thank you, Dorothy." Well, hey, Dorothy, thanks for sending in your great question. Because of all the recent rule and law changes regarding inherited accounts, it is a popular question that we get asked a lot because this is very confusing to people. Yes, your daughter will have to empty both the Roth IRA and the traditional IRA by the end of the 10th year following the year of your death. She can do this in any way she would like to do it under that 10-year period. In other words, she can take it all out the first year. She could delay taking any out until the 10th year, or she could draw any amount she wants during that 10-year period, as long as it's liquidated by the end of the 10 years. However, the new rules do state that inherited retirement accounts must be completely liquidated, again, by the beneficiary of those accounts by the end of the 10th year after the death of the person they inherit the accounts from. So again, you have 10 years to do that. Now, there are some additional rules within that 10-year period, and we're going to get into those in just a minute. However, again, the answer to your question is yes. Both your traditional IRA and Roth IRA will have to be liquidated by the beneficiary by the end of that 10-year period. Now, during that time period, before all the money is emptied out of the traditional IRA account only, the beneficiary must at least take the required minimum distribution if the owner was past their required beginning date. So in your case, since you're past the age of 73, when you pass away, your daughter, if she doesn't want to liquidate it right away, will have to take an RMD each year from the traditional IRA account. She won't have to take an RMD from the Roth account. So depending on her withdrawal schedule during that 10-year period, she'll at least have to take a little bit out of the traditional IRA each year until it is liquidated. Hope that helps you. All right, our next question comes from Leonard, and he writes, Dear Brian, I participate in a 401k through my regular employer, and I also have a solo 401k for my self-employment business. I max out my 401k pre-tax deferrals through the regular 401k, and I utilize the remaining limit up to the maximum.

employer than that person could make after-tax contributions, not Roth, or employer contributions to the solo 401k, even though he has maxed out his annual additions limit in the regular 401k. So hope that helps. If you have any follow-up questions, feel free to let me know. Okay, our next question comes from Terry, and he writes, "Hi, Brian. My wife and I are both 65, and we just retired. We're trying to figure out an income plan and how to draw from our different sources of income and savings properly. Some friends of ours said we need to watch out for the IRMA rule. We have no idea what this is. Can you please explain? Thank you, Terry." Well, hey, Terry, congratulations on your retirement. Setting up a proper income plan is vital to managing and mitigating taxes and other potential fees. And IRMA is one of those fees that could cost you a lot of money you probably did not plan for if you don't design your income plan properly. Unfortunately, many people are not aware of IRMA, and most advisors are not familiar with this either, and thus not helping their clients avoid it. IRMA stands for Income-Related Monthly Adjustment Amount. This is a fee you pay on top of your Medicare Part B and D premiums if you make a yearly income above the annual thresholds. It applies only to Medicare beneficiaries with a modified adjusted gross income above a certain amount. The Medicare IRMA for Part B and Part D is based on your income and is calculated on a sliding scale. So when determining whether IRMA applies to you, Medicare uses the adjusted gross income amount reported on your tax return from 2 years prior. When people turn age 65, they will apply for Medicare. Premiums charged for the Part D, B, and D coverage vary depending on your modified adjusted gross income. The more you make, the more you pay. It's like a progressive stealth tax or penalty. The penalty is anywhere from 70% to 340% of the base Medicare premium. For 2026, the baseline Medicare Part B premium is $203 per month per person. If your income crosses that first threshold, even by a dollar, your premium goes up to $284 per month per person. The cost continues to go up after your income crosses other thresholds, and the top threshold would cause your premium to be $690 per month per person. Now, most of the time, the IRMA amount would be deducted from your Social Security check. So as you can imagine, many people are shocked to receive a letter in the mail telling them their Social Security benefit is going to be reduced by a substantial margin if their income crosses those thresholds. So if you do not have the properly designed retirement income plan in place or make some strategic tax moves to get you below those thresholds, this IRMA thing could come into play and cost you a lot of money. So in order to prevent IRMA from costing you a lot of money in retirement, you need to make sure you have the proper knowledge and education about how the tax code works in retirement and understand all the rules regarding income, tax, and IRMA planning. Again, most people do not have this knowledge and education, and thus they need to work with a retirement planning professional with income and tax planning expertise. Fortunately, there are solutions to avoiding IRMA and other taxes and penalties if you make the proper and strategic moves to balance your incomes and assets properly, set up your retirement income plan properly, and set it up to draw income and assets from your sources the most effective way to minimize or eliminate IRMA. So if you have any questions for us or need assistance with this, feel free to reach out to us. Our phone number is 888-505-5631. All right, we've received a question from Carol. She writes, "Hi, Brian. Is there a required minimum distribution on self-directed IRAs?" Thank you, Carol. Well, hey, Carol, thanks for sending in your great question. A self-directed IRA is nothing more than an IRA that invests in unconventional items not all custodians will handle, such as possibly cryptocurrency, real estate, hard-to-value assets, something like that. Otherwise, self-directed IRAs follow the same rules as every other IRA. As such, yes, self-directed IRAs do have RMDs. So if you own a commercial property or some other illiquid asset in your self-directed IRA, you got to be proactive and ensure you have some way to take that RMD from another source. You would need to have money in another type of IRA that you could take from to satisfy the RMD from your self-directed IRA. I hope that helps. You are listening to the Retirement Money Matters Show, heard locally and nationwide at theretirementmoneymattersshow.com. Certainly appreciate you being with us today. Again, we can be reached at 888-505-5631. Again, that's 888-505-5631. Or you can also visit us at our website at HayesAdvisoryGroup.com. That's H-A-Y-E-S, AdvisoryGroup.com. Please make sure you stick around because we have several more questions to answer, including one on the brand new Big Beautiful Bill Act
that just went into law and how that will affect your retirement plan.

0: so make sure you stick around for that information. We will be right back. Hi, it's T. Brian Hayes here. I truly hope this show is giving you the kind of retirement education that you can't find anywhere else. And if you're like most of my listeners, you're hungry for it. Because let's be honest, nobody handed you a manual for this. You know, schools didn't teach it. Your employer didn't teach it. And the internet? Well, the internet is a minefield of generic advice, outdated numbers, and a lot of information that has not been fact-checked and is not tailored to your specific situation. So, here's my challenge to you. If you like what you're hearing on this show, don't stop there. Take it to the next level. The Prepare Institute is bringing its retirement education course to Kaiser University right here in Sarasota this September, and I want you in that classroom. Let's be clear on what this is. The Prepare Institute is a national nonprofit 501c3 educational institution that provides retirement education courses and classes in colleges across the nation. This course is only offered at Kaiser University in Sarasota two times per year, with the next course coming up in mid-September. The Prepare Institute's courses are strictly educational, providing 5 to 6 hours of up-to-date, accurate, and non-biased retirement education and knowledge in all major subjects of retirement planning, like Social Security planning, healthcare planning, tax planning, income planning, and estate planning, including wills, trusts, power of attorneys, etc., as well as legacy planning. These courses are tuition-based and provide the education and knowledge you have to have in order to have a successful retirement plan. And again, it's only offered twice a year. That's it, twice. So here's the information you need to get in order to have all the details and to register for this course. Go to prepareFL.org. That is the word prepare, followed by FL, short for Florida.org. Again, prepareFL.org. That website will provide you with registration information, subject matter, tuition information, as well as clips and highlights on past courses, including course feedback from previous students. Again, these courses are strictly educational, and no specific financial products will be discussed, promoted, or endorsed in these courses. So, if you're looking for true retirement planning information, education, and knowledge in a non-sales format, like this show provides, then I would highly suggest you take your desire for this information to the next level and invest a little bit of your time and money by attending this educational course. You know, September's coming up fast, classroom sizes are limited, and this course only happens twice a year. So if you've been waiting for a sign to actually do something about your retirement education, this is it. So go to preparefl.org. Again, that's prepare, P-R-E-P-A-R-E-F-L.org. And register for the September course at Kaiser University in Sarasota. Your successful retirement plan depends on it. Welcome back to the Retirement Money Matters Show. We are in the middle of our question and answer show for August. And our next question comes from Alex, and he writes, "Hi, Brian. It appears another act was just approved, which has changed many more retirement planning rules, laws, and guidelines. Can you provide me with a summary of these changes and what we may need to do to update our retirement plan? Thank you, Alex." Well, hey, Alex, yes, you are correct. After years of anxiety over the scheduled sunset of the Tax Cuts and Jobs Act at the end of this year, the widely anticipated legislation extending and replacing this act with what is being called the One Big Beautiful Bill Act, or OBBBA, this follows the passage of the CARES Act and both SECURE Acts in recent years. All of these acts have brought on more changes in retirement planning rules, laws, guidelines, and procedures than I have ever seen in my over 30-year career. Thus, people's retirement plans must be updated to adjust and adapt to be compliant. At its core, OBA makes permanent many of the provisions of the original Tax Cuts and Jobs Act, including tax brackets, increased standard deductions, Section 199A deduction for qualified business income, and increased child tax credit. All of these received minor tweaks but remain substantially the same way that they were under the previous bill. However, the $10,000 limitation on state and local tax, SALT, is temporarily increased to $40,000 under the new law. Higher income households may see this deduction phased out back down to the $10,000 limit, however, and all households will again be subject to the $10,000 SALT beginning in 2030. Additionally, the OBBBA bill introduces several new below-the-line tax deductions while amending numerous others. The new law introduces a temporary $6,000 deduction for seniors age 65 plus, deductions of up to $25,000 of incomes from tips and overtime wages, and up to $10,000 of interest paid on qualifying auto loans. All of these provisions take effect from 2025 through 2028, so these were not made permanent. Also included are a host of other tax changes, including, but not limited to, reduced phase-out thresholds and a faster phase-out rate for the alternative minimum tax exemption, an expansion of eligible 529 plan expenses to cover K-12 materials and post-secondary credentials, and also increases the gift and estate tax exclusion up to $15 million per person. So ultimately, this act represents a substantial shift in tax policy, one that adds a significant amount of complexity to tax planning, with a number of new deductions, phase-out rules, and effective dates governing OBBA's provisions. So all people will need to get help in understanding how they stand to be impacted by the new rules and laws and guidelines and what they need to do to get their retirement plan updated for maximum growth, protection, and tax efficiency. So please make sure you get with a retirement planning specialist to get your plan, to get your retirement plan updated as soon as possible. If you'd like our help, again, feel free to reach out to us again at 888-505-5631 or go to our website at HayesAdvisoryGroup.com, H-A-Y-E-S, advisorygroup.com. Okay, let's get to our next question, which comes from Stephanie, and she writes, "Dear Brian, my husband and I have been updating our estate planning documents, and we took out a revocable living trust to save on probate fees. We have been advised to change all of our beneficiaries on our retirement accounts to this new revocable living trust. Is that what we should do? Thank you, Stephanie." Well, hello, Stephanie. Thanks for sending in this great question. Actually, no, that is not what you should do. Retirement accounts avoid probate automatically if a human beneficiary is named. So there is no reason to change the beneficiary to a revocable living trust to avoid saving probate fees. And many times doing that will cause excessive taxation of those retirement accounts. Let me explain. Many times people think that naming your trust as your retirement account beneficiary is designed to protect your kids and save taxes and fees. Unfortunately, making that move in most cases backfires and will hurt your kids, not help them. Let's take a $2 million IRA as an example. If that IRA is distributed under a failed trust, it can trigger an extra $400,000 in federal tax that never had to be owed. This is because most trusts do not qualify to receive retirement account dollars. And if the trust does not qualify, it loses the 10-year payout provision and gets taxed at trust rates instead of individual tax rates. Under Treasury Regulation 1.401A 9-4, a trust must meet four requirements to qualify as a see-through trust and get the Secure Act's 10-year payout window. Number one, the trust is valid under state law. Number two, the trust is irrevocable at your death or becomes irrevocable by its terms. Number three, all beneficiaries are identifiable from the trust document. And number four, the required trust documentation reaches the IRS custodian by October 31st of the year following your death. If you miss any of these, the actual IRA falls to the worst available payout schedule, which is 5 years if you died before your required beginning date, or an accelerated schedule based on your remaining life expectancy if you died after it. Either way, the distribution lands in the trust and gets taxed at trust rates and not individual rates. And trust brackets are brutal. In 2026, a trust hits the top 37% federal tax bracket at just $16,000 of retained income. A single filer doesn't reach that rate until roughly $640,000. So run that gap through a $2 million IRA and the trust can generate hundreds of thousands of dollars more in federal tax than the same money would be owed if it went straight to your kids. And it still can be $100,000 even if the IRA is worth a lot less than that. So the bottom line here is most people assume the revocable living trust already satisfies these five rules, but it usually doesn't. And most trusts drafted before the Secure Act were written for the old stretch IRA rules, not the current 10-year framework. So those documents need updating, not just dusting off. Now, here's the good news. If done correctly, a trust can still be a smart IRA beneficiary. It can add creditor protection, control distributions to a minor or a beneficiary who can't manage a lump sum of money, and keeps assets out of a beneficiary's divorce. But it only works with the right trust structure and the right trust language. And most existing trusts have neither, and most revocable living trusts have neither. So the bottom line here is this. There are essentially two paths here to take. For most people, naming individual beneficiaries directly on the IRA custodian's beneficiary form is the simplest option, and it sidesteps trust tax problem entirely. But if you do need trust level protection, then you need to make sure you have a qualified estate planning attorney draft a special type of trust, specifically an IRA trust, to hold IRA assets under the current Secure Act rules. You don't want to use just a regular revocable living trust. Hope that helps. Okay, we're out of time for today, but I truly hope this show is giving you the kind of retirement education that you can't find anywhere else. And if you're like most of my listeners, you're hungry for it, because let's be honest, nobody handed you a manual for this. You know, schools didn't teach it, your employer didn't teach it, and the internet? Well, the internet is a minefield of generic advice, outdated numbers, and a lot of information that has not been fact-checked and is not tailored to your specific situation. So, here's my challenge to you. If you like what you're hearing on this show, don't stop there. Take it to the next level. The Prepare Institute is bringing its retirement education course to Kaiser University right here in Sarasota this September, and I want you in that classroom. Let's be clear on what this is. The Prepare Institute is a national nonprofit 501c3 educational institution that provides retirement education courses and classes in colleges across the nation. This course is only offered at Kaiser University in Sarasota two times per year, with the next course coming up in mid-September. The Prepare Institute's courses are strictly educational, providing 5 to 6 hours of up-to-date, accurate, and non-biased retirement education and knowledge in all major subjects of retirement planning, like Social Security planning, healthcare planning, tax planning, income planning, and estate planning, including wills, trusts, power of attorneys, etc., as well as legacy planning. These courses are tuition-based and provide the education and knowledge you have to have in order to have a successful retirement plan. And again, it's only offered twice a year. That's it, twice. So here's the information you need to get in order to have all the details and to register for this course. Go to prepareFL.org. That is the word prepare, followed by FL, short for Florida.org. Again, prepareFL.org. That website will provide you with registration information, subject matter, tuition information, as well as clips and highlights on past courses, including course feedback from previous students. Again, these courses are strictly educational, and no specific financial products will be discussed, promoted, or endorsed in these courses. So if you're looking for true retirement planning information, education, and knowledge in a non-sales format like this show provides, then I would highly suggest you take your desire for this information to the next level and invest a little bit of your time and money by attending this educational course. You know, September's coming up fast, classroom sizes are limited, and this course only happens twice a year. So if you've been waiting for a sign to actually do something about your retirement education, this is it. So go to preparefl.org. Again, that's prepare, P-R-E-P-A-R-E-F-L.org. And register for the September course at Kaiser University in Sarasota. Your successful retirement plan depends on it. But I want to thank you for joining us, and we hope the questions that we answer will be helpful for everyone listening out there. Remember, we always do a question answer show once a month. So if you have any questions for us to answer, feel free to reach out to us, and we'd be happy to answer that question for you and put it on the air if you give us permission to do so. So any questions for us, feel free to reach out to us at 1-888-505-5631. Again, that's 888-505-5631. 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Appreciate you being with us. We'll talk to you again soon. Thank you for joining us today, and please stay tuned for last week's show in case you missed it.
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0: Well, hello, everyone. Thank you for joining us, and welcome to the Retirement Money Matters Show. I'm your host, T. Brian Hayes, and I appreciate spending some of your time with us today. I got a great show for you today. You know, it's basically crunch time. There are about 4 months left in the year, and they will fly by. There's going to be a lot of things happening, and we need to get you prepared and help you understand some of the retirement planning rules, deadlines, strategies, and concepts that are going to be at the forefront during the last 4 months of this year. So it's going to be a busy time for us. We want to make sure to keep everyone posted and informed about what is going on so you can make the right moves and save as much in taxes as possible between now and the end of the year. Hopefully, this will help you to position yourself in the best way possible for your overall retirement plan going forward. For those of you who don't know, my name is T. Brian Hayes, and I am founder and president of Hayes Advisory Group. Hayes Advisor Group is a professional independent firm that assists pre-retirees and retirees in all areas of retirement estate planning, including the areas of wealth management and preservation, asset protection, tax reduction, income planning, and wealth transfer and distribution. We are fiduciaries with a fiduciary duty. We have offices in Kokomo, Indiana, Indianapolis, Indiana, and Sarasota, Florida, but we do serve our clients nationwide. Okay, you know, the retirement estate planning world today is much different compared to the past. In fact, there are several old, common, and understood retirement rules and staples that no longer apply in today's retirement world. So today, we're going to be discussing these old rules that don't apply any longer, as well as informing you about the new and updated rules. So, welcome to the new Retirement Reality Show today. Again, retirement today is so much different than it used to be. I mean, think about it. People who were working back in the 50s, 60s, and 70s probably planned on and maybe even have an old-fashioned traditional retirement. They did not have to worry too much about saving for retirement because they retired with a very solid pension plan along with Social Security that took care of them for most of the retirement needs. Thus, they could rely on their employers and the government to take care of them in retirement. But unfortunately, that is not the case anymore. Very few people working today will have the security of a company pension plan when they retire. Companies have gotten rid of the responsibility of traditional pension plans and put that responsibility on the workers by now offering mainly defined contribution plans, such as 401ks and 403bs. With these plans, it is the employee's responsibility to put their own money back for retirement, and this is not good as many people struggle and do not know how to do that the most proper way or very good at managing their own 401k or 403b retirement plans. You know, investment management is difficult, and most people are not properly educated and informed about how to do this. It's kind of like trying to build your own house. You know, most people would have no clue on how to do that, including me, and would make some serious mistakes if we tried. The same goes with investing. It is very difficult, and many people make costly mistakes over their working years and do not end up with nearly enough in their retirement savings plans or in the right types of savings plans when it comes time to retire and live comfortably. In addition, employees today cannot rely on the government as much as they used to because, again, the Social Security system is heavily underfunded, and it will have to go through some major changes to save it for the future. And in addition to this, there are a host of new forces that are altering the traditional approach to retirement planning. You know, we have insanely high and rising healthcare costs, historically low interest rates for fixed income investments like CDs, which many people use to rely on income in retirement, and a very complex tax system that is primed to increase substantially in the near future. If you do not know what you're doing tax-wise and how to save taxes properly, you could end up having all your sources of retirement income subject to taxes in the future, and in all probability, at much higher tax rates in the future as well. So these are just a few examples of the many differences between retirement past and retirement today. Thus, many of the common understand rules of the past just don't apply any longer, and there are new rules, principles, and realities that must be followed. So today, we're going to address some of these old rules and staples of retirement planning, and explain why they just don't apply anymore, as well as tell you what you need to do now to make sure your retirement plan is set up in the best way possible. So let's get started. Let's start with this old rule or staple that my expenses will be lower in retirement. Well, that certainly was the way it was in the past for a lot of people, but unfortunately, it's just not very common anymore. Now, some expenses could be lower in retirement, but certainly not all of them. In fact, some expenses could very well be much higher in retirement. Even though we have not technically been in a high inflation time period over the last several years, except for the last few, it does feel like it we have been in many areas. and the cost of goods and services is going to continue to increase and increase substantially as time goes on. Now, we all know about healthcare expenses, and many people are living longer, and that means they are not going to be able to rely on the old staple of lower expenses in retirement. There are a lot of other expenses like healthcare that you're just going to have to rely on it being higher in retirement, again, especially with medical costs. Things just cost more today than they used to, and costs right now are a prime example of this. We are all feeling this at the gas pump, the grocery store, the lumber yard, and in many other areas. And again, I think this is going to continue for a while. And when you combine this with going into retirement, especially if you're going to be on a fixed income, that can cause some serious problems. You know, the longer you live, obviously, the more it costs to live, which puts more pressure on your retirement nest egg to last that much longer. So it has to be stretched, and it has to provide for you for a much longer period of time that you may not have planned on. And when you talk about inflation and higher costs of goods, services, and healthcare, it could very well mean that your expenses are going to be higher in retirement than they used to be instead of being lower. So that's the first rule that a lot of times doesn't apply anymore. The next old rule or staple that may not apply any longer is you can start saving early and rely on compound interest to take care of you in retirement. Now, this rule does still work. You know, investing early is still a very good thing to do because you can benefit from compound interest, and that's a very smart way to go. The earlier you start saving and investing for your retirement, the better off you will be. However, it requires much more than just saving early in your life. Now, we've talked about this on recent shows. In order to handle the extreme volatility in the markets today, as well as what will be happening in the next several years, you must have the correct investment management system in place to avoid taking any big hits in retirement. With all the volatility in the markets, it's not about just saving and relying on compound interest any longer. It's important to have the right investment management approach to help prevent you from taking big hits, because those hits are what ruins compound interest. The key to growing money and getting compound interest is avoiding those large hits. So when you get into your pre-retirement retirement years, you must have the correct investment strategy in place to help avoid this and take advantage of all different kinds of market conditions to try to profit no matter what is happening in the overall markets. All right, now I briefly touched on this rule earlier, and it's a big rule that does not apply anymore, which is you will be able to rely on a pension as a main source of retirement income. There just aren't many pension plans out there anymore. You know, today, very few companies offer traditional pension plans where the employee can accumulate money for retirement and the company will pay them an income once they do retire. Now, there are still a few companies out there that do this, but not many. And the ones that still have them mostly have frozen them or are in the process of terminating them. In other words, if there is still a pension plan on the books, many times it isn't going to be there, or it's not going to grow anymore, and the benefits aren't going to increase. So pension plans are a hard thing to rely on these days, and that certainly is a rule that doesn't apply much anymore to a lot of people who are working today. Now, the good news is, with new tools that have been created over the last several years, there are some retirement planning tools that you can put some money in that will help create a pension for you. So if you like the idea of having a pension type of income that you can rely on and not outlive in retirement, then there are some tools that you can use to create your own pension. And that is a very good thing for a lot of people to do. Again, it's very important to make sure you at least have some of your retirement income coming in where it's guaranteed and you cannot outlive it. And so again, the good news is if you're not working for a company that has a pension plan and you would like to have some type of plan that has a pension type of retirement income coming in for you that you can't outlive, there are some tools out there that you can utilize to do this. So if you want some more information on that, again, it's very important to have some type of those guarantees built into your retirement plan. You can reach out to us and we'll be happy to inform you about those type of tools. Our number, 888-505-5631. Again, 888-505-5631. Now, another rule that goes along with the one that we mentioned earlier is you will not be able to rely on Social Security in retirement. No, as everyone knows, Social Security is a staple of retirement income, and many people have paid a lot of money into the Social Security system, and they expect and deserve to get as much out of it as possible. But unfortunately, there are a lot more workers today taking Social Security and a lot less contributing to Social Security than in the past. And soon that system will be paying out more benefits than it's taking in, so obviously changes are going to have to be made. So you just need to make sure you're working with a retirement professional who can help you look at your income plan for retirement and make the proper adjustments so you can make sure when you do retire, or if you're already retired, you move things around to have the proper income and tax plan in place to be as secure as possible and pay the least amount of taxes going forward. Okay, here's a big rule that may not apply anymore, and it is I won't outlive my money if I just withdraw 4% a year. You know, that 4% withdrawal rule has been around for a long time, and it's kind of considered a staple in retirement planning. It may work, but it may not. When deciding how much to pull from your retirement nest egg each year for income and retirement, many financial experts generally recommend the 4% rule. However, it is tough to rely on that without the proper risk management system in place just because of today's volatile investment arena and low interest rate environment. You know, obviously over the last 10 to 15 years, the markets have performed very well with very little volatility, but the next 10 to 15 years will probably not be the same. We'll probably get back to a normal up and down marketplace, which is why it's so important to avoid those big hits. You are listening to the Retirement Money Matters Show, heard nationwide at theretirementmoneymattersshow.com. We certainly appreciate you being with us. We can be reached locally at 888-505-5631. 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We're up against a quick break, but stay tuned, as when we return, we will be discussing several more retirement rules and staples that don't apply anymore in today's retirement world. We will be right back. Hi, it's T. Brian Hayes here. I truly hope this show is giving you the kind of retirement education that you can't find anywhere else. And if you're like most of my listeners, you're hungry for it. Because let's be honest, nobody handed you a manual for this. You know, schools didn't teach it, your employer didn't teach it, and the internet? Well, the internet is a minefield of generic advice, outdated numbers, and a lot of information that has not been fact-checked and is not tailored to your specific situation. So, here's my challenge to you. If you like what you're hearing on this show, don't stop there. Take it to the next level. The Prepare Institute is bringing its retirement education course to Kaiser University right here in Sarasota this September, and I want you in that classroom. Let's be clear on what this is. The Prepare Institute is a national nonprofit 501c3 educational institution that provides retirement education courses and classes in colleges across the nation. This course is only offered at Kaiser University in Sarasota two times per year, with the next course coming up in mid-September. The Prepare Institute's courses are strictly educational, providing 5 to 6 hours of up-to-date, accurate, and non-biased retirement education and knowledge in all major subjects of retirement planning, like Social Security planning, healthcare planning, tax planning, income planning, and estate planning, including wills, trusts, power of attorneys, etc., as well as legacy planning. These courses are tuition-based and provide the education and knowledge you have to have in order to have a successful retirement plan. And again, it's only offered twice a year. That's it, twice. So here's the information you need to get in order to have all the details and to register for this course. Go to preparefl.org. That is the word prepare, followed by FL, short for Florida.org. Again, preparefl.org. That website will provide you with registration information, subject matter, tuition information, as well as clips and highlights on past courses, including course feedback from previous students. Again, these courses are strictly educational, and no specific financial products will be discussed, promoted, or endorsed in these courses. So, if you're looking for true retirement planning information, education, and knowledge in a non-sales format, like this show provides, then I would highly suggest you take your desire for this information to the next level and invest a little bit of your time and money by attending this educational course. You know, September's coming up fast, classroom sizes are limited, and this course only happens twice a year. So if you've been waiting for a sign to actually do something about your retirement education, this is it. So go to preparefl.org. Again, that's prepare, P-R-E-P-A-R-E-F-L.org. And register for the September course at Kaiser University in Sarasota. Your successful retirement plan depends on it. Welcome back to the Retirement Money Matters Show. We are in the middle of our show today about how retirement planning is so much different today than it used to be, and about some of the many common understand rules of the past that just may not apply any longer. So let's continue. The next retirement rule or staple that may not apply anymore is retiring means never working again. You know, that's the way it used to be in the past. Now, this rule can be both a positive and a negative thing. You know, life can bring so many unexpected events. There's no guarantee that retirement will mean relaxing until you pass away. Without the proper plan, which many people do not have, there's always the possibility that the amount you saved isn't going to be enough to sustain your lifestyle. So if your plan was not set up properly before you retired, you may have to go back to work or at least get a part-time job in retirement to help support your lifestyle. Now, it isn't always about money or expenses. Sometimes people just get bored in retirement and want to pick up a fun job or do something that they've always wanted to do, such as open up a business, work for a specific company, etc. And that's something you may want to do. So, for example, my father loves to mow grass. So he says when he eventually retires, he wouldn't mind working for a golf course part-time, you know, driving those big tractors around and mowing the grass. Some people may want to continue to work and bring home some income after they retire, which, again, this can be done in a fun way. So other people just, again, want to stay busy. So, again, retirement today is a different world in the past as far as sometimes people don't necessarily completely retire and they do just do something different that they wanted to do to continue to work. Now, even though that's correct, the opposite of this rule or stable sometimes is the way things go is I'll just work until I die. You know, a lot of people have that attitude and some people are able to work for a very, very long time. But obviously, no one knows when they're going to pass away or if they'll be healthy enough to be able to continue to work until they pass away. So you can't rely on being able to work and or can't rely on that approach of just working till you die and never retire. You may want to work forever, but you must consider that your health status as well as other things may prevent you from doing that. Again, this is why it's so important to plan properly for retirement. If you want to continue to work for your whole life, that's great. However, you just have to have a plan in place to support that plan in case you're unable to do that for whatever reason. Now, another very big rule that has changed is I will rely on the stretch IRA for inherited retirement account money. Now, this is a big one. This is one of the biggest retirement rule and law changes ever. And it went into effect along with a lot of other rule and law changes because of the CARES Act and the SECURE Act. Essentially, this affects people who are going to inherit money from their parents or for someone else during their lifetime. Many times when you inherit money, it comes in the form of a retirement account, such as an IRA, 401k, or something like that, because that is how most people save money for retirement. If you inherit one of these accounts, that money is taxable to you in most circumstances. And as you can understand, when this happens, many people look for ways to minimize that tax burden. So, for example, if I inherited a $200,000 IRA today, I probably wouldn't want to have to claim that as income all in 1 year because it would be added to my other incomes, which would throw me into a very high tax bracket. And that would cause me to lose a substantial of that amount of that inherited money to taxes right away. So most times people want to do some income and income planning to minimize the tax burden of inheriting that money. Now, in the past, the biggest tool to utilize to do this was called an inherited IRA or stretch IRA. If people filled out the correct paperwork in the right time frame, this allowed them to move that IRA over to an inherited or stretch IRA, and that minimized their tax burden going forward. Instead of all the money being taxed up front, they just had to pay taxes on the money as they took it out. And if you didn't need any money for a while, then basically you were only required to take out a very small amount each year until you did need the money. So this was a very popular tool, and it saved people a ton of tax dollars and gave them a lot of flexibility to be able to adjust and adapt in order to use that money down the line when it was needed more to minimize the tax burden. But unfortunately, the government took this off the table a couple years ago. So the stretch or inherited IRA, as it used to be, is no longer around. Now, if you inherit money on January 1st, 2020 or later, you must have that money out of the account by the end of the 10-year period. This applies both to traditional IRAs, 401ks, 403b plans, and even tax-free Roth plans. So any retirement account you inherit will have to be liquidated over a 10-year period. Now, the good news is there's some flexibility within that 10-year period. This means if you inherit a retirement account tomorrow and you don't want to pay taxes on that money this year or next year because you're in a very high tax bracket, then you don't have to. You have 10 years in which to liquidate that account fully. You can either liquidate it all up front this year, pay the taxes and be done with it, delay it and do it all at the end of the 10th year, or do a little bit each year up to the 10th year. So it's up to you on how you decide to liquidate it. It's flexible. However, this rule is not as good as it used to be because you must have all the money out of that account and the taxes paid on it by the end of the 10th year after you inherit it. So this change makes it so very important to have the proper retirement planning help in place to help you determine the best way to take the money out of that account and pay taxes on it during that 10-year period to minimize that tax burden. You want to make sure you get a plan together to determine how to do this in such a way where you pay the least amount of taxes as possible on that money. So this is a major rule change going forward, and it's going to affect many people in retirement, because at some point most people will inherit some type of that money. So this continues to be especially true in today's day and age, because many of the baby boomers have already retired and will pass away at some point, and most of those baby boomers will pass on some of their extra money or leftover money to their beneficiaries, as we said before. So this is a very important rule change that you got to get the proper help on this situation. So I can't stress to you enough the importance of proper professional retirement help when you're inheriting this type of money, because again, you want to find the best way to minimize the tax burden on that inheritance. And that means projecting things out. So you want to start doing this planning beforehand, because you don't want to wait until you inherit the money, because you may need to make some adjustments in planning before you actually inherit the money to be able to minimize the tax burden on that money. So again, if you expect to inherit some money in the next 5 to 10 years, you want to make sure you're having a discussion with your retirement professional, your retirement advisor, to say, hey, this may happen in the next 5 or 10 years. Do we need to do anything now to reposition some things or to help plan for that in order to minimize the tax burden when that happens? So very important to get a plan in place, even if you maybe expect to inherit some money in that situation. Or if you expect to pass money on to your kids, you may want to be working with them or make sure they get the proper help to address that to minimize the taxes. Again, there's a lot of ways to minimize taxes, and you don't want to pay Uncle Sam any more than you have to. You just have to do proper planning in order to minimize that burden. No sense paying him more than you have to. So as we said up front, there are so many retirement rule and law changes that have happened over the last few years. And as a result, many of the things that were retirement rules and staples of the past just simply aren't true anymore. So you really must get the proper education and the most current updated information available in order for your retirement plan to work. And that's why it's so very important to work with a retirement and estate planning professional in putting your retirement plan together. So please make sure you get the proper help if you don't have it already. If you have any follow-up questions for us, feel free to reach out to us. Our local number, 888-505-5631. 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Again, a lot of changes in the retirement planning world. 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
2: 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Thank you so much for listening. We'll be back next week. The opinions expressed by Brian Hayes and guests on this radio show are their own and do not reflect the opinions of this radio station. All statements and opinions expressed are based upon information considered reliable, although it should not be relied upon as such. Any statements or opinions are subject to change without notice. Investments involve risk. and unless otherwise stated, are not guaranteed. Past performance cannot be used as an indicator to determine future results. Any strategies mentioned may not be suitable for everyone. Information expressed does not take into account your specific situation or objectives and is not intended as recommendations appropriate for you. The information provided is not intended as tax or legal advice and should not be relied on as such. Before acting on any information mentioned, please consult with an independent, qualified tax or investment advisor to determine if it is suitable for your specific situation. This program is designed to provide accurate and authoritative information with regard to the subject covered. Any examples are for illustrative purposes only and do not take into account your particular investment objectives, financial situation, or needs, and may not be suitable for all investors. It is not intended to project the performance of any specific investment and is not a solicitation or recommendation of any investment strategy. Index or fixed annuities are not designed for short-term investments and may be subject to caps, restrictions, fees, and surrender charges as described in the annuity contract. Guarantees are backed by the financial strength and claims paying ability of the insurer. 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
7: Even though Flock surveillance cams are still being stolen and vandalized, and Flock is still in the midst of a PR firestorm, behind the scenes, Flock's management is doubling down. They're deploying the most powerful surveillance cams ever, even more powerful than government-owned traffic cams. I'm Kim Commando for WebRoot. 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The Flock cams that are targeted by vandals could never really do everything that privacy advocates feared, but the new generation of Flock AI cams can, and they're being deployed today. These new cams are now directly connected to police case files, 911 dispatch logs, and commercial identity records. Your license plate, your identity, your address, even your relatives are identified in seconds. There's no question. The Flock privacy issue will one day make its way to the U.S. Supreme Court. Get the rest of the story in my free newsletter called The Current. Sign up. 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
9: With SRN News, I'm Bob Agnew in Washington. The U.S. and Canada continue to wrangle over trade and tariffs. The U.S. now targeting $20 billion worth of Canada's goods for 50% tariffs. Right away, Canada came back with what Prime Minister Mark Carney said would be a dollar-for-dollar response on U.S. goods. The Energy Department is investing $500 million to modernize a major steel facility in Middletown, Ohio, to try and bolster the economy and manufacturing. More than that, correspondent Richard Boyd.
10: The Trump administration says the project will protect 2,300 American jobs and strengthen the domestic supply chain. Cleveland-Cliffs plans to upgrade its blast furnace, generate electricity from mill gases, and recycle industrial byproducts. Supporters call it a step toward restoring U.S. manufacturing and reducing dependence on foreign suppliers, while acknowledging taxpayers shouldn't have to subsidize the industry forever. Richard Boyd reporting.
9: Also at SRNnews.com, some war observers believe that President Trump's words could be nearly as influential as military force in challenging Iran's ruling regime.
11: Analysts say President Trump should spotlight the mullah's brutality, corruption, and hypocrisy, including the privileged lives of regime elites abroad. They argue that stronger communication tools, including efforts to bypass internet blackouts, could help Iranians organize and resist. Supporters believe exposing Tehran's propaganda may be critical to turning public anger into a movement for freedom. Ken Lorman reporting.
9: New CDC figures highlighted by the administration show a sharp decline in overdose deaths in 2025. Supporters say the numbers prove President Trump's border and cartel crackdown is saving lives. Synthetic opioid deaths fell by 22% last year. This is SRN News.
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17: Today, expect a mix of clouds and sunshine with a chance of a thunderstorm in some areas this afternoon. The high will reach 92. Tonight will be partly cloudy with a low of 79. Tomorrow, anticipate a combination of clouds and sun with a few showers and a possible thunderstorm. The high temperature will be 90. I'm meteorologist Jason Caterina. That's your exclusive AccuWeather forecast on AM 930, The Answer.
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21: Okay, good morning and welcome to Ask the Doctor. 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I'm Dr. Michael Lang. 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If you've got a question regarding your vision, eye care, or a nutritionally related topic, remember, this is a live call-in show dedicated to you, the viewer, the listener, the consumer, the patient. And the phone number is 877-969-8600. That's 877-969-8600. My co-host for many, many, many moons now is Dr. Susan Summerton, who is also an optometric physician, also certified nutritional specialist, but also fellowship trained in many arenas in the nutritional realm. So I want to take this opportunity to welcome Dr. Susan Summerton to the show. Good morning, Dr. Summerton.
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21: 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And remember, soon the Lang Eye Institute in Ocala in 2027. You can call. I'll give you this number twice to the Lang Eye Institute. It's 352-753-4014. 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Once again, phone lines, if you'd like to call and ask us a question, 877-969-8600. That's 877-969-8600. And last week, we were not live in the studio. You had to listen to a best of, and I apologize for that. But every now and then, we got to get out and, you know, promote our businesses. So I want to do a shout out to the Florida Chiropractic Association. We were one of their sponsors. And Fortify Vitamins, so myself, Mackenzie, that's my daughter, and Taylor Moncato were in Orlando from Wednesday, Thursday, Friday, and Saturday. And I got to tell you, these chiropractors, they understand nutrition. They really do. It was an amazing event. We talked nutrition to doctors from all over the country. It was their national convention. And just a shout out to all the chiropractors and their staff and everybody, all the professionals there. It was an amazing convention. And then we also, at the same time, were sponsoring the Fit Fest here in Tampa at the fairgrounds. So that was Tasha and Shay. And I went over there Saturday afternoon, and Mackenzie was there as well. So we met a lot of people at the Fit Fest that were in tune with fitness, and it was a great time. And I got to tell you, the biggest hits was our new Fortify Fit Bites. Fortify Fit Bites were huge. Of course, we're giving out free samples. Fortify Fit Pro was huge. Fortify Fit Meal was huge. And with the chiropractors, also the anti-inflammatory components, the Super Omega, the Next Gen Curcumin, and the Rejuvenate. So, you know, I think, Dr. Summerton, more and more athletes, as well as doctors, are becoming much more in tune with super clean supplements and supplements that are fully transparent. Supplements that they're not hiding behind a proprietary blend where they don't tell you what's in it.

0: go to the store. There's so many choices and you just don't know which one to buy. And so we've taken that upon ourselves because we enjoy it. That's what we like to do. And we want to help you. And when we recommend supplements, we want to get results. And it's the quality does matter extremely and the dosage. And so we want to recommend that you're getting enough to have a therapeutic effect and you're not going to put any toxins in your system, or you're using cheaper quality that don't absorb in your system. And so it's a lot of work to figure it out, but we enjoy doing it and we enjoy spreading the message to you.
1: 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We actually have too many bundles right now. We're probably going to cut some of the bundles back, but you can buy three and even four. We have a new Fortify Focus bundle where you get four at a good discount. The black currant seed oil GLA, you get four at a really good discount. But one of the biggest ones is our superfood. The superfood was also a big hit. There's a lot of superfoods out there that are proprietary blends. They're marketing the heck out of them. They're not certified organic, and they're not guaranteed it's not coming from China. And so, and some of these are selling for $99 a jug, and I'm not going to mention the name of the number one out there. They're really promoting the heck out of it. So our superfood is organic. Fortify Organic Blue Green Superfood. We've done the science. We put nutrients in it that work synergistically together, therapeutic levels. We got the clinical studies all posted on the website for the ingredients. And we're giving you a bundle right now. It's the Superfood Bundle where you get three of them. I mean, the price is down just a little above $20 a jug. So you can't, this one that's super, you know, everybody's advertising and promoting. You can buy three of ours right now for less than the price of one of theirs. So every price is going up. We are allowing you a big savings right now because I know things are going to change and we're going to retain customers because of that. 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I see somebody from WRNO is chiming in New Orleans. Dr. Lang, Brad Smith, old classmate of yours at Sam Barth, coming in loud and clear in Metairie on WRNO. Wow, Brad Smith, I remember you. Hey, thanks for the call. WRNO used to be We're the Rock of New Orleans, but now it's a mega talk radio station in New Orleans. All right, let's open up the phone lines. 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So when you wake up in the morning, you fasted all night. That's your fast. You don't have to do all these crazy fasts. And we have to replenish our food, our nutrients, with protein, okay? When I quiz my patients, I ask them, what did they have for breakfast? Most of them say, well, didn't have breakfast. or I had a cup of coffee and a piece of toast. I had a

0: bagel. You know, I had some oatmeal. I had some cereal that was, you know, red, white, and blue with a lot of sugar on it. But people are not getting protein for breakfast. And Dr. Summerton, there's a new study that came out that said that a high protein breakfast is extremely important, especially for all these people that are wanting to lose weight. Isn't that true?
1: It is. I know. And they did this study basically kind of wondering why you're searching that pantry at 9 o'clock at night. You've got those cravings. Well, what can they do to help you with that? And they looked back and found that most of those never got a good kind of solid nutrition start to the day. And breakfast is break the fast that came originally because that's what people knew. They knew they had to put energy in the body to get themselves throughout the day. And when you put that protein-rich breakfast in your body, that helps reduce those cravings later on at night. Like, it's not just the one thing you need to do. We understand those cravings. That's why we came out with Fit Bite, because you might need a little extra. But starting the day off with about 25 to 30 grams of protein, depending on how much you weigh, the more you weigh, the more protein you need to get. But something like eggs, Greek yogurt, cottage cheese. And for like people like me that are on the go, you don't have a lot of time in the morning to sit and cook the breakfast. I love a nice whey protein shake to get me going. And that's really useful when I don't have a lot of time or a big appetite in the morning. It just gets you off to that great start. And then you'll notice you don't have as much food cravings later on during the day.
0: Absolutely. Consuming protein is very important. And I mix it up. You know, I have kind of a rule not to eat the same breakfast frequently because I did that with shrimp. I used to eat shrimp every day growing up in New Orleans. I mean, shrimp for breakfast, lunch, and supper. And I developed a severe hypersensitivity reaction. And now I'm highly allergic to shrimp. I die if I eat any shrimp. So I don't want that to happen with breakfast foods. As a matter of fact, this morning I had the new Fortify Super Protein and vanilla. By the way, the new vanilla flavor and the Fortify Super Protein is delicious. It's grass-fed, non-denatured. That means we're not destroying it with heat and acid. It's an amazing vanilla flavor. It tastes like a Frosty. And I had a banana and a pineapple in it, and I had it with some coconut milk. So a cup and a half of coconut milk, a scoop of the super protein, I don't know, about three slices of pineapple, and a half a banana, and I gave the other half a banana to my mom, and she had an egg omelet. So that was quick, didn't take me long, super high protein. The bromelain is the enzymes from the pineapple that breaks down the protein, and then the potassium in the banana is very good for dry eye and for people that have heart arrhythmias. So that's a great breakfast, lunch, or supper, or just a meal in between, especially if you're working out a lot. Think about the Fortify Super Protein or the Fortify Grass-Fed Protein and use some berries or fruits with it. Just two. Don't overdo it because you don't want to get too much sugar. And remember, you never combine banana, pear, apple, avocado with berries. So if you're making a berry smoothie, you can put blueberries and strawberries, but don't put blueberries and banana because the polyphenol oxidase in those fruits block the flavonoids in the berries. The things people learn from Ask the Doctor with Dr. Summerton and Dr. Lang. You know, we're not just talking eye care, do we, Dr. Summerton?
1: I know. And those are some just useful little tips that you can add into your diet every day. And I like how you mentioned you put that pineapple in there, that a lot of, especially as women, when we're trying to lose weight, we're like, oh, we can't eat any carbohydrate. Well, we have to look at protein given as the building blocks. But carbohydrates provide the energy that we need if we know we have to do that resistance training. We know we want to go on a long walk. We still need those healthy carbohydrates, like you mentioned, adding the pineapple into that shake. And we're not talking about processed carbohydrates. Anytime we recommend carbohydrates, it's those high quality, your fruits, your vegetables, your beans, lentils, potatoes, those into your diet. We don't want to restrict them completely. But you have to remember total energy intake matches what you're doing as far as activity. So you want to kind of make sure you are doing exercise as well as eating healthy.
0: Absolutely. And we always say, do you want to thrive or just survive? And so carbohydrates are good. Remember, after you work out, after you play 18 holes of golf or tennis or pickleball, go on a bike ride, you need to have protein and carbs. Carbs replenish glycogen so that you rebound and you can do the same thing the next day. If you don't have carbohydrates, you're not going to thrive. Now, your body goes into gluconeogenesis and starts to break down muscle, believe it or not, and protein so that you can survive. But like I said, do you want to thrive or survive? All right, we're going to go to the first caller of the morning. We got a few people loading up. We're going to go to David in Clearwater. David, good morning.
2: Hey, hi, Dr. Lang and Dr. Summerton. How you doing?
0: Fantastic. How are you?
1: Good morning.
2: Morning. Thank you. Hey, I'm, you know, slow waking up this morning. I always look forward to listening to your show. You know, Dr. Lang and Dr. Summerton, I don't know how I recently got into this, but about this, you know, basically, I think from your show or from various other sources, I started to say, hey, you know, this beet powder is a nice thing to add to my shake, you know, can help. You know, improve. I said it can help improve blood flow, which I think is a positive. And then I kind of delved a little deeper into it, and I kind of learned about this. The nitric oxide is really like the result of the generation is in our bodies is the result of taking a powder of this manner. And then of course I dug further. And then I discovered that the brand of powder that I was getting has a very modest amount of nitrates in it, very extremely modest. So I said, whoa, wow. So then I did a little more research. Be careful when I start doing this. And then I kind of looked into this L-citrulline as that I could take that would react with my protein powder in my shake to potentially produce nitric oxide right in my body, you know? So I just wanted to, you know, for your opinions about this kind of aspect of boosting my nitric oxide. Part of my history, doctors, are I had a cabbage 23 years ago, to do that at 45. And I have always been, you know, trying to think of ways to continue with nice blood flow, endothelial health. I take fish oil a lot. And I really want to keep the arteries moving and blood flow pumping along. So just appreciate any insight you might have in this new sort of fangled way that I want to sort of look at this nitric oxide.
0: Yeah, I'm going to chime in first. I love L-citrulline. L-citrulline is the one my favorite at about 3,000 milligrams, okay? And that's why we use L-citrulline in our Fortify Fit Pro, okay? Mm-hmm. So L-citrulline is basically a vasodilator. That's what dietary nitrates do. So it opens up the blood vessels and allows blood flow, all right, to every part of your body, including your retina and your brain, other parts of your body, allowing the protein and the creatine, the essential amino acids, the branched chain amino acids, all the other stuff to flow to these areas a little bit better. Also, people that have, you know, vascular problems, high blood pressure and things like that, it can be beneficial. And L-citrulline converts better than L-arginine does for this process, okay? Now, the problem with beets and beet powder, all right, one thing is the beet powder, you never know what you're getting for sure. You don't know how much standardized, you don't know what you're getting. But the problem I have is all you're going to have, David, is one kidney stone, and you're probably never going to touch three foods again, beets, spinach, and almonds, okay? And so I had one kidney stone, and I got to remember, I used to race motocross, had a lot of bad accidents. I broke my neck, my back, and my right leg in five places racing motocross, and the bone came out in two places. That was painful, or it was very painful. But this silly little kidney stone was more pain than that. So oxalates are a problem, and oxalates are very high in beets. Now, you can eat some calcium high, you know, milk or cheese or something that has calcium, and supposedly that'll bind to it and reduce the chances. So I don't do a lot of beets for that reason. So I do like L-citrulline. Watermelon is great. Watermelon is great post-recovery, you know, because it's high in electrolytes, it's high in water. Put a little salt on the on it, then you got all the electrolytes and the sodium, and it's super high in L-citrulline. So L-citrulline is a good thing. Vasodilation is a good thing. Now, never brush your teeth or use especially mouthwash before you're going to eat any of these foods, because it decreases the good microbes in your mouth, the enzymatic activity that breaks down and causes these conversions for vasodilation. They've done studies where if you use mouthwash too frequently, you can actually develop high blood pressure because of mouthwash. So that's a little, you know, tidbit of information to help. I'm going to let Dr. Somerton chime in a little bit about the dietary nitrates.
1: Yeah, and I agree all that you said. And I think beet powder every once in a while is good. But like you said, doing the same thing over and over again, it can cause issues. So it's nice to have that variety. But basically, it's the nitrates in that beet powder that turn into the nitric oxide. And for callers who don't know, the nitric oxide is what widens your blood vessels and helps muscles get more oxygen during the workouts. With it widening the blood vessels, Regulose can help drop the blood pressure a little bit. We're not saying it's a treatment for blood pressure, but it's just what happens with the nitric oxide there. So there's definitely benefits to taking it, but like you said, we have to watch out for those high in oxalates. But you can get nitrate-rich vegetables like arugula. Spinach is another one he mentioned. Like celery is good. Even lettuce and garlic, those all help it too. So incorporating those vegetables will also increase it. And like you said before, just eating that watermelon that has that L-citrulline in it naturally, that can raise those nitric oxides naturally. Rather than taking it, you can either take arginine directly or you can eat the watermelon.
0: And remember, the watermelon also has the sugar, so it's replacing muscle glycogen. So watermelon is like a perfect post-recovery. Believe it or not, chocolate milk and watermelon is not bad if it's like an A2 chocolate milk. Now, the ultimate would be take like a Fortify Fit Pro, add a whey protein isolate to it, because it already has everything in it. But if you don't want to take a powder, then, you know, you could do chocolate milk and watermelon, blend it together for 3 seconds and drink it down right after, you know, you're out and about doing any type of exercise. And it works pretty good.
2: Wow, cool. You know, doctors, how much watermelon would you have to drink for some type of little bit of a boost, you know, like just one slice or like half a watermelon?
0: Three watermelons. That's easy, right? Three whole watermelons.
2: Yeah, I'm ready. Turn me loose, you know. I'm going to pour a bottle of vodka in there, too.
0: No, I would take probably, about three quarters of a watermelon. I mean, it's pretty easy to eat that.
2: Yeah, so a decent amount of watermelon to get the boost. Yeah.
0: And put a little salt on it, a little pink Himalayan sea salt. And it also depends on your weight. Obviously, 80 pounds, you don't need that much. But, you know, I'm 200 pounds of solid muscle, so I eat a lot more watermelon.
2: Wow, Dr. Somerton and Dr. Lang, you're such a fun crew to wake up to. It's so nice to listen to you. Thank you so much.
0: All right, David, you have a good one. Take care.
2: Bye-bye.
0: All right, you're listening to Ask the Doctors, 877-969-8600. That's 877-969-8600. In just a few minutes, we're going to talk about creatine, how it's good for not only the muscles, but the brain, but bone density, and how women should probably benefit from it. We're going to expand on that, and we're going to expand on a new generation creatine that we're going to talk about as well. But let's go to the phones. Our good friend Steve in Clearwater. Steve, good morning. Welcome to the program.
3: Well, you know how they discovered, I'm getting an echo here. Are you hearing that?
0: Nope.
3: Okay, I'll try to overcome it. The way they discovered this nitrate thing is there was a man who had real bad angina, and he noticed that he only got angina on the weekends. And they couldn't figure out why would he just get angina on the weekends. Well, he worked in a fertilizer plant, and he once in a while inhaled a little bit of nitrate fertilizer dust. And so that was a vasodilator. So when he was at work, he didn't get the angina, but when he was home on the weekends, he did.
0: Wow.
3: And that's one way they discovered that. Another thing is, being you were talking about beets, don't confuse nitric oxide with nitrous oxide, which a lot of people do. And nitrates are what make grass very green after a thunderstorm. They're nitrates. Now, why hasn't anybody created a nitrate supplement? You know, just like you have a calcium supplement or you have it, why couldn't you have a sodium nitrate supplement?
0: Well, there are supplements out there that are putting things in it that can convert dietary nitrates, that, you know, things like L-arginine, L-citrulline, citrulline malate. So there are some things on the market already like that.
3: Right. One thing I would suggest you try to do sometime, you were talking about quality of your products. And what I think it would be interesting for you to do is someday come on the radio and have one of the bottles of the famous one-a-day vitamins, you know, either one-a-day or Centrum or any of these common one-a-day vitamins.
0: Right.
3: And compare it ingredient by ingredient with yours, and say why your is better. Why does it have a better form of this? Why does it have a better form of this nutrient? And go line by line with your supplement, your multiple vitamin, with those common multiple vitamins, and compare them. I think it'd be a great head-to-head competition as to quality.
0: It would be, but, you know, I don't know if it's just my ethics. I don't like to really talk about other people's products in a bad way. I like to highlight our products. So that's why I don't mention the brand names. And also due to legal ramifications, I don't want to be sued either. But I like to just hone in on the positive aspects of Fortify. When you compare our Fortify Complete Advanced Nutrition Multivitamin I Vitamin to some of the ones you mentioned, there is no comparison. There really isn't. We have a very high ORAC value where they do not. You know, ours are made from sourced from the best places on the planet with therapeutic levels, and we're fully transparent. We don't have a proprietary blend. We tell you what's in ours. We're proud of that. But I like to just hone in on the positive aspects of Fortify and not you know, announce the negative benefits of other products. I just don't like to do that. That's just my personal ethics.
3: Well, you
0: one day God's going to let me through the pearly gates because I was a good person.
3: You say you don't like to talk about the negative things, but everything, something from China comes up, they get clobbered.
0: Ah, they do. But I don't mention any brand names now, do I?
3: Okay, I'll let you go.
0: All right, Steve. Have a good one. All right, you're listening to Ask the Doctors. This is Dr. Michael Lang and Dr. Susan Summerton. If you got a question, give us a call at 877-969-8600. That's 877-969-8600. You know, my mom and dad taught me that if you can't say anything good about something, don't say anything at all. So I just don't, that's my personal philosophy. I mean, what do you think? Am I wrong, Dr. Summerton?
1: No, I completely agree, because we're here to promote what works and what's positive. We're not really here to down other stuff. There's many good products on the market, but there's also many bad products on the market, and we can't keep track of the thousands or hundreds of thousands there are. So we have to focus on the good and quality and what we know works.
0: Right. And it's all about educating the public. So when we talk about omega-3, we always say look and make sure the levels are between 1600 and 2400 milligrams of EPA and DHA or even DPA, and make sure it is a reesterified triglyceride form. That's RTG form or TG form. And if you look for that on the labels, then you can't go wrong. And then the lion's share, we don't have to mention any names, do not have that on their label, so you know not to buy it. The same thing with whey protein. So if you look at our whey protein, our fortified grass-fed whey protein isolate or our super protein, I always say look for three things on the label. Make sure it says grass-fed, because then it is low in pro-inflammatory omega-6, and high in anti-inflammatory omega-3. So make sure it says grass-fed, non-denatured. That means it hasn't been destroyed with heat and acid. And where the cows come from. So we tell you this is New Zealand grass-fed. And then we have one that's grass-fed whey isolate. Either comes from Scotland, Ireland, or America, depending on the batch. So we have to change the label around. So once again, like Dr. Summerton said, it's about educating the public, not, you know, denouncing other brands. All right. Phone lines are open. 877-969-8600. Give us a call. No matter how simple or complicated the question is, we will try to answer to the best of our ability. If we don't know the answer, we won't fake it. We will do the research and get back with you. So 877-969-8600. We are coast to coast, from California over to Florida, up to Pennsylvania and Chicago and everywhere in between. So let's talk a little bit about creatine. All right. First of all, whey protein has all the essential amino acids and the branch chain amino acids. And it does have the three amino acids, arginine, glycine, and methionine, that all triple together to make creatine. So your body can form creatine if you're getting enough protein. But it's hard to get the 5 grams of creatine without taking an actual supplement. Creatine is actually on fire. I mean, that was one of our hottest things at all these conferences this last week, was our Fortify Fit Pro and our Fortify Creatine MyHMB Vitamin D. And we've always talked about Creapure Creatine as being the best creatine on the market. And it is amazing creatine. And that's what we use. But companies are trying to always take the number one guy down. They really are. And so there is a couple of other companies out here that are not from China that are making creatine, and they're coming out. One I'm going to tell you is called Creactin. And there's some interesting studies with Creactin. And it has something called 500 mesh, where other ones are 200 mesh. So 500 mesh, that means that the size of these creatine molecules is much, much smaller than, you know, the current one. So the mesh would be 2,500. 500 mesh would be 25 microns versus 75 microns. And what's this mean? It means it mixes faster. It's totally clear in water. There's no sediment, but it's easier on the stomach. Some people that take creatine get bloated, all right? So you don't get any of the bloating. And they claim it's 2.5 times more bioavailable. So Dr. Summerton, the whole goal behind taking supplements like creatine or anything, curcumin, is to try to increase the bioavailability so you absorb and you get the therapeutic benefits. And that's what we're all about, trying to find and research the best supplements that have the best bioavailability. So we've ordered some of these. We're going to have samples, and Dr. Summerton and the staff and I, we're going to be trying these very soon. But it is exciting to see that the whole nutritional arena is just constantly getting better and better. And we try to stay abreast of those changes, don't we?
1: We do. And like you mentioned, we do get things like this in our diet. The creatine comes from glycine, arginine, and methionine, which are amino acids that you get by eating meat and eating food. But we look at how much you need to get, and do those reliably raise the creatine in the way we want the effect? And there are studies that say we really don't want to just take those three amino acids by itself. It doesn't have the effect that creatine does. So that's why we have to go into the lab to make sure they make a good quality creatine. There are some studies that say, especially with the arginine, if you take that separately, that's what causes those GI effects. We talked about the nitric oxide. It can affect that and lower the blood pressure and also interact with medications. So you don't really want to take that separately. We want to look at that creatine in a safe way, the right dosage, without making sure there's any impurities in there. We want a pure product that's absorbed and has the muscle effect, the brain effect, and even now we're discovering positive bone effects.
0: Absolutely. And we're going to talk more about that. There's a 12-month clinical study on postmenopausal women and resistance training. And we're going to talk about that in just a minute, but we're getting some more calls. So let's go to the phones. Let's go to Daniel in Kenneth City. Daniel, welcome to the program.
4: Good morning, Dr. Lang, Dr. Summerlin. Good to hear everybody on the radio again. I just got one comment and one question.
0: Yep.
4: And my comment is, I want to thank you for saving my career as a professional pilot, because when I saw you and we got sorted out my cataracts and you sent me off to get them done, every day that I wake up now, everything's in focus. I go through the day flying and whatnot. Everything's in focus. I go to bed. Everything's in focus. I only use the word, it's a miracle, because I don't have a better word for it. So I want to thank you and the whole gang up there for that.
0: Amen.
4: And then my question is, what's the difference between just regular chromium picolinate and GTF, glucose tolerance factor, chromium?
0: Wow. All right, so I'm going to let I'm going to talk about that briefly, and then like Dr. Somerton chime in a little bit also. So, I mean, chromium, I've always used chromium picolinate in our supplements because most of the studies that I'm aware of, the chromium picolinate is great at not only reducing blood sugar, all right, increasing metabolism, helping you to burn fat. And we use that in our new Fit meal. It's one of our thermogenic fat burners that helps to regulate blood sugar naturally. We've taken a combination of chromium picolinate, Capsimax, which is a derivative of hot sauce, CLA, and wow, what's the other one? CLA, Capsimax, chromium picolinate. And now, and I developed, and I can't think of what the other one is. That's going to drive me absolutely bananas. I will think of it in a minute. Dr. Somerton, you chime in while I think about this.
1: Yeah, and I'm familiar with that form of picolinate as well that they use for marketing for blood sugar control, cravings, and weight loss. But compared to like chloride, I know that it's absorbed better. And that's why using that form is, again, we talk about quality and which form, because that's what studies have shown you get the most absorption. If you're looking to take it for weight loss or you have diabetes, you want to make sure that you're getting the absorption. But you also have to be careful if you're taking it for blood sugar that it doesn't have any side effects with your glucose lowering medications too.
0: This is right.
4: Okay. I appreciate that. I was asking for a friend because they were taking that chromium picolinate and they said it wasn't working for lowering their A1C.
0: Yeah. So there's a lot of other things. If you know, Daniel, if you'd shoot me an email at idude92@icloud.com. So EYEDUDE. idude92@icloud.com, then I can link you up with some studies talking about this in a lot more detail.
4: Well, I can do that. I'll let somebody else have a crack at the show. Like I said, you and the whole gang up there, you just absolute miracle workers. That's all I can say. And nobody should hesitate about going up there. I'm drive up there from St. Pete. It's worth it to me.
0: Well, thank you, Kenneth. Thank you, Daniel, not Kenneth. Kenneth City, Daniel. I appreciate the call.
4: All right. Have a good day.
0: You too. And we appreciate the positive comments. And Dr. Somerton, if you get a chance, if you can pull out a Fit meal, it's driving me crazy. I mean, I might not even be able to finish the show. Oh, wait. No, he's coming out with it. I think here we go. AJ's got it. Let me see what we got here right in front of me. Oh, we got the nutrient profile. Da-da-da-da. Drum roll, please. So we got, oh, yeah, Ceylon cinnamon, of course. Why didn't I remember that? Ugh. All right, so Ceylon cinnamon, Capsimax, CLA, and chromium picolinate. That's the four fat burners that we have that also can help regulate blood sugar in the Fortify Fit meal. I need to eat a few more Fortify Focus and Brains, Dr. Somerton. I'm losing my memory here.
1: It's a Saturday morning after a busy week.
0: And only 2.5 hours of sleep last night. So that's a typical night for me. So, you know, we got to talk about this. Creatine is great for people that are sleep deprived. Isn't that correct?
1: It is, because there has been studies that, especially with jet lag, if to help you recover from that lack of sleep in those situations, if you increase your dosage, normally we recommend about 5 to 8. But if you increase it to about 20, and I would spread it across the course of the day for a couple days after you've had that sleep deprivation, it gives your energy those brain cells that you don't have as much brain fog that you would after you've missed that sleep or have that jet lag.
0: Yep. So I'm going to take me some more creatine today. You can go to fortify.com and we have just the CreaPure creatine combined with my H and B and vitamin D. You take a scoop, it's unflavored. You can put it in water and mix it up. My mom puts an orange juice, shakes it up and drinks it down. I'm going to have a couple of those today to help with my sleep deprivation. So let's talk a little bit about bone density. There's a 12-month clinical study, like I said, on postmenopausal women recently that were resistant trained. It was placebo-controlled, and it showed that women had less bone loss and twice the strength when they took creatine.
1: Right, and that is a particularly important for postmenopausal women when that decline in estrogen is also coincides with about 20% of that bone density. So they looked at these women over the course of the year, and they particularly focused on the hip bone loss. And so they actually found out that those women in midlife who took the creatine alongside strength training, so you do have to do the strength training as well, that reduced that hip bone loss for about 70% compared to those who trained without it. So it's just, we still have to do the work. We still have to put some resistance in those bones and those muscles in the form of weight or bands. And then that helps with the in what we call those bone building cells, those osteoblasts, plus the creatine helps with your muscles so that you can do those exercises better if you're stronger. And so it's almost a win-win. You get the bone benefits, you get the muscle benefits and the brain energy benefits by just adding that little bit of creatine into your diet. And we know women too, women have a harder time storing creatine than men. We have less. So it's even more important. You think of creatine as the guys in the gym, but it's actually even more important for women to take it because we don't store it as much and we need it too.
0: 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So if you get anything from this show today, you know, eat more protein and take a good creatine supplement, preferably at this time, CreaPure creatine, and you can get that at fortify.com, F-O-R-T-I-F-E-Y-E, fortify.com. Or I'll give you the phone number one time. I'll give it to you slowly for Fortify Vitamins. You can call it. I think they're answering the phones until 3 today. That's 866-503-9746. One more time, 866-503-9746. Also, so now we can take creatine, right? And exercise, so weightlifting of some sort of resistance training. And think about this. If you do some resistance training, I mean, just two times a week, it protects against Alzheimer's, however you say that. And also doing leg presses or squats or lunges, working out your legs, all right, 30 minutes three times a week, also reduces Alzheimer's by 47%. So get out, walk a little cardiovascular exercise, do a little resistance training, do some leg presses or some squats, and take your creatine. Great for your muscles, great for your brain, and like we discussed it, great for bone density, and all women need it. Start with 5 grams a day. You will thank me. So check it out. 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All right, we're open at the phone lines. If you got a question, give us a call at 877-969-8600. That's 877-969-8600. Now, since we are eye doctors, we're going to talk a little bit about eye nutrition. So the big three are really dry eye, macular degeneration, and glaucoma. There's a lot of other things that can happen in the eye. And since we just, you know, sponsored the Fortify sponsorship of the chiropractic convention, where we were talking a lot about inflammation with chiropractors, let's talk a little bit about curcumin. Fortify developed something called Next Gen Curcumin. It's fueled by curcugin. Curcugin is the only oleoresin food grade curcumin on the market, so it absorbs very well without any synthetics or without using black pepper extract that can disrupt the mucosal lining of your gut, can interfere with drug absorption, and can cause liver problems. So you don't want to use black pepper extract long periods of time with your curcumin. So curcumin is great for inflammation in the eye. When you think about it, Dr. Somerton, we have all sorts of itises in the eye, retinitis, uveitis, iritis, and also drusen in the macula and dry eye. And curcumin is a supplement that's been shown to possibly be beneficial for all of this.
1: It is. And like you mentioned, itis, for the listeners out there, any diagnosis that says the word itis, it means you have inflammation somewhere and what they're referring to. And inflammation, we all have it. We get it from really anything. The 2.5 hours of sleep, you're going to have inflammation. You eat processed foods, you're going to have inflammation. You become stressed, you're going to have inflammation. So our lifestyle is just full of things that trigger inflammation. So we have to kind of combat it, and we still need to work on doing the right things, getting the rest, the sleep, so that we can help that. But we need that extra boost, and we look for natural things. What can we do to help lower it? And taking that good quality curcumin is, we take it orally. We don't put it in our eyes. We take it as a supplement. And that helps those pathways that lower inflammation in your body, whether it is, when we look at it, dry eye, ocular surface inflammation, or uveitis, inflammation in the eye. It's just another little thing to add to that whole of what we're doing to control inflammation in the body.
0: Yep. And we're getting ready to take a call in just a second. So, Paul, just be patient for another 30 seconds. I just want to mention another great nutrient for the eyes is lutein, zeaxanthin, and astaxanthin. Fortify Vitamins was the first in the country to combine all three of those, lutein, zeaxanthin, and astaxanthin, years and years ago. And this can help protect against blue light damage to your retina, helps with choroidal blood flow to the eye, and helps with ciliary muscle functioning. So it can protect your eyes and help you focus even better. It's called Fortify Focus. And we do have that under the bundle right now, where you buy four of them and you get a dramatic discount. So check out Fortify Focus. Go to the bundle section. And we're going back to the phones. Let's go to Paul in the Villages. Paul, good morning. Thanks for holding.
5: Good morning, Dr. Lang. Good morning, Dr. Somerton. You were talking about creatine. I take 5 grams of 5 milligrams of the creatine, CreaPure.
0: Right.
5: And I found that if you put it into warm water, liquid, juice, or whatever, not hot, but just warm it up a little bit, the creatine melts. It completely dissolves.
0: Yep, you're absolutely right. The warmth, and you don't want to get too hot, because my mom used to put it in her coffee, but if too hot, it can denature it. But that does, and then it's not as gritty, and it does work very well. Yeah, that's a good tidbit of information, nutritional information. Yes.
5: Okay, very good. I'll see you in 6 months.
0: All right, Paul, you take care.
5: Take care. Bye-bye.
0: All right, we got a lot of great patients. Once again, if you'd like to see Dr. Somerton or myself or any of the doctors at the Lang Eye Institute, remember, we're in the Villages right on County Road 101 and 466. Looks like a big plantation on the Mississippi River, state-of-the-art eye care facility. We've got everything we need. So you can call 352-753-4014. One more time, the phone number for Lang Eye Institute is 352-753-4014. And Dr. Somerton is there, of course, Dr. Lori Caputi, Dr. Christine Gillikin, and myself, Dr. Michael Lang. So we got four of us to take good care of you with a nutritional twist. Dr. Somerton, you're going to have to tell everybody goodbye. Once again, the show went really fast.
1: Hoping everybody has a great day. We want you to stay strong, stay nourished, take care of both the aging eye and the aging body.
0: 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I write a lot of articles about nutrition and overall body wellness in the blog section. I'm Dr. Michael Lang, helping keep America fit and healthy. With that, we're out of here. God bless you and God bless America.
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13: If you could fix something critically important that needed fixing and you refused to do it, wouldn't that make you irresponsible, even a traitor to your country? The national debt just passed $40 trillion with no end in sight. Borrowing is becoming more difficult, interest rates are higher, the cost per family grows, as do prices, which are part of the affordability we hear so much about. Everyone knows what must be done. Congress must cut spending. Social Security, Medicare, and Medicaid are the biggest drivers of the debt. Everybody knows that. In the early 2030s, these will run out of money, meaning services will have to be cut or taxes raised or both. Everybody knows that. But the politicians won't touch all three because people think they're owed these things, and politicians who take a dollar from them will be voted out of office. What is needed desperately is a bipartisan group of people who are no longer in office to come up with a plan to save these programs. We can't go on like this. Doesn't everybody know that? I'm Cal Thomas.
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18: With SRN News, I'm Bob Agnew in Washington. The U.S. is imposing 50% tariffs on $20 billion worth of Canadian products after last-ditch negotiations failed to resolve the latest strain in relations between the historic allies. Canada says it plans to retaliate. President Trump's import taxes are taking effect starting today. They'll hit about 5% of what Canada ships to the U.S. The Pentagon says at least 757 service members have been wounded since the war began against Iran.
19: More than 580 are Army soldiers. The total injured also include 86 sailors, 64 airmen, and 19 Marines. While many of the casualties are categorized as having occurred during Operation Epic Fury, the Pentagon has created a new category for wounded troops, saying that Operation Epic Fury has concluded. The Pentagon and U.S. Central Command have offered almost no details on how the injuries occurred. However, officials say that the vast majority of those injuries are traumatic brain injuries. I'm Lisa Dwyer.
18: The Supreme Court rules construction on the new White House ballroom can continue.
9: It's a huge win for President Trump. Chief Justice John Roberts rules work on the ballroom can continue. President Trump taking to his Truth Social page, noting how vital the project is for our national security. The concrete and steel structure is 5 stories deep and 70 feet high and includes bomb shelters and medical facilities and a drone port. The president writes, it is something that presidents have wanted for 150 years and that the military has been seeking for the last 100 years. Their wish will soon be fulfilled.
18: As Laura Winters, CDC figures highlighted by the White House show a sharp decline. Decline in overdose deaths in 2025. Supporters say the numbers prove the president's border crackdown is saving American lives. This is SRN News.
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28: This afternoon, expect a mix of clouds and sunshine with a chance of a thunderstorm in some areas, reaching a high of 92. Tonight will be partly cloudy with a low of 79. Tomorrow will bring a blend of clouds and sun along with a few showers and a thunderstorm with temperatures reaching a high of 87. As for Monday, anticipate partly sunny skies with a chance of a thunderstorm in some spots during the afternoon, reaching a high of 91. I'm meteorologist Jason Caterina. That's your exclusive AccuWeather forecast on AM 930, The Answer.
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0: Welcome to This Week on Capitol Hill, your inside look at the stories shaping Washington and the world. I'm your host, Tony Perkins. This week, we'll examine both the domestic political battle for control of Congress and the international developments that could shape America's future. Well, primary voters headed to the polls in several key states, offering fresh insights into the political landscape heading into November's midterm elections.
1: We're not making this stuff up. In the state of Florida, who stood strong in the face of big government, you have now a Democratic Party that has put up as their nominee a self-proclaimed socialist who runs a bookstore called the Resistance Cafe. I am not making this up.
0: That was Senator Ashley Moody on Wednesday after her primary victory in Florida Tuesday night, as she will now face Democratic Senate nominee, Florida State Representative Angie Nixon in November. Newsmax Chief Washington Correspondent James Rosen joins us with the latest from Washington and the campaign trail. Well, at the same time, high-level diplomacy continues in the Middle East. Tensions involving Syria and Turkey raise new security concerns for Israel. And the latest chapter in the U.S.-Iran conflict, as the 60-day ceasefire came to a close without a peace deal. We'll be joined by U.S. Ambassador to Israel Mike Huckabee with the latest from Jerusalem. And Alabama Senator Katie Britt will explore the growing threats to free speech and the latest battles over life. House Speaker Mike Johnson will join us with his assessment of the political landscape as Congress prepares for the fall campaign. It's all ahead on This Week on Capitol Hill.
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0: As the midterm elections for control of Congress approach, primary races concluded this week in Alaska, Wyoming, and Florida. In Florida, State Representative Angie Nixon, a Democratic socialist, defeated Alex Vindman to become the Democratic nominee for U.S. Senate. Now, Republicans also nominated Congressman Byron Donalds for governor of Florida, while Wyoming Republicans selected Congresswoman Harriet Hegeman as their nominee for the U.S. Senate. So what do these results tell us about the political landscape heading toward November? Joining me now to discuss this and much more is Newsmax's chief Washington correspondent, James Rosen. James, welcome back to This Week on Capitol Hill.
3: Always great to be with you. Thank you, Tony.
0: All right. We talked last time after the last round of primary elections. This week, we saw another victory by a Democratic socialist-backed candidate. Does Angie Nixon's victory represent an isolated Florida upset, or does this suggest Democratic primary voters are moving toward candidates on the party's progressive wing?
3: Well, certainly it isn't an isolated development. All spring and summer, we've seen various candidates in various locales who've been backed by the Democratic Socialists of America, DSA, prevail in Democratic primary settings. Some of them have been the anointed favorites of the New York City mayor, Zoran Mamdani, himself a DSA creature. There have been some losses for these forces, but by and large, DSA would seem to be, at least in the Democratic primary ecosystem, ascendant. What it tells us about the midterm elections going forward, however, is very limited, because all along what we've seen are these so-called centrist, moderate Democratic forces led by the Senate majority or minority leader, Chuck Schumer, opposing these DSA candidates and saying that should they prevail in the primaries, they will lose to their Republican opponents in the fall in the general election. And that's really going to be the test of the staying power of DSA and these various candidates.
0: I want to play a clip from the House Minority Leader Hakeem Jeffries distancing himself from the platform of the DSA. Play clip number 8.
4: Well, what I can say is that I do not support defunding the police. I do not support open borders. I do not support abolishing the Senate. And I don't support the DSA agenda, as has been articulated by the DSA itself.
0: So, James, what does this mean for the Democratic Party?
3: A future of intra-party warfare. And it's somewhat similar to what we've seen on the Republican side I would say since June of 2015, when Donald and Melania Trump rode that elevator, or that escalator, I should say, at Trump Tower. There has been an intra-party war going on in the Republican Party for some time. And we saw that play out as recently as this year when President Trump backed a number of primary challengers to those so-called moderate centrist forces within his own party and was very successful in most cases. For example, knocking off Senators Cornyn and Cassidy with MAGA anointed challengers. So, you know, back in the 90s, Tony, you were here. You recall how all this discussion of gridlock at that time, how President Clinton and Speaker Gingrich just couldn't seem to reach across the aisle. This was said to be the poisonous afterbirth of Vietnam and Watergate and then eventually Lewinsky and so forth. But the real gridlock today is intra-party. And today, the way the DNC and the RNC have been somewhat emasculated, the way that new technology has arisen, both in terms of messaging and fundraising,

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2: 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Why do we want that? 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
6: Foundations of Freedom, a look at America's founding principles and the leaders who shaped our nation.
2: When George Washington accepted command of the Continental Army, Americans were fighting a king and determined not to replace one form of unchecked power with another. Washington understood the difference between authority and ownership. In 1775, he declared, "When we assume the soldier, we do not lay aside the citizen." Even as commander of America's army, Washington remembered that he remained one of the people and that the power entrusted to him was never his to keep. He did not fight to rule America. He fought so Americans could govern themselves. Washington's example gave the young nation something more than victory. It gave America a standard for leadership. Those who hold power must remain accountable to the people they serve, because in a free nation, leadership is not ownership. It is a duty and a trust.
7: For Bible.
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8: Welcome back to This Week on Capitol Hill. I'm Tony Perkins, your host. Well, on Monday, presidential envoy Jared Kushner met with Israeli Prime Minister Benjamin Netanyahu in Jerusalem. That after a meeting the previous day with Hamas leaders in Egypt. Now, those meetings took place as the 60-day ceasefire between the United States and Iran expired without a final agreement, and as Turkey continued expanding its influence in neighboring Syria. Three major developments, all pointing to a Middle East that remains anything but settled. Joining me now from Jerusalem is U.S. Ambassador to Israel, Mike Huckabee. Ambassador Huckabee, welcome back to This Week on Capitol Hill. Thanks for joining us.
9: My pleasure, Tony. Good to be back with you.
8: It has been quite the week there in the Middle East. Some major developments, the ceasefire expiring, Prime Minister Benjamin Netanyahu meeting with U.S. officials, with Jared Kushner, to talk about the future of the relationship with Hamas. What can you tell us?
9: Well, we had extensive meetings on Monday with the Prime Minister. Jared Kushner was here. Tony Blair was a part of those meetings. We had a delegation from the embassy and the full delegation, really, of all of the senior people from the Israeli team. And it was a long series of meetings. They were very good, very positive. And I think everyone agrees and understands that the beginning of moving forward is Hamas disarming and demilitarizing and recognizing that what the president has said consistently, they have no future in the governance of Gaza. That's going to have to be at some point realized by Hamas. And in the meantime, Israel has every right to protect itself. No one is expecting Israel to back away, get out of Gaza, leave the area where they are, because they can't leave their people vulnerable. And I think there's been some miscommunication. I've heard news reports that said everything from that there was a real conflict and confrontation. That simply didn't happen. I was in the room for every one of the meetings. It was a very cordial day. Everyone wants to get to the same place. And that starts with Hamas laying down their weapons. And Tony, I've had some reporters this week ask me, okay, well, how come Israel won't follow through with the deal? I said, Israel is following through with the deal. Well, tell me, how many guns has Hamas given up? And they sort of sit there and I say, well, let me give you the answer. Zero. Not even so much as one pistol or a slingshot. So until they get serious and start fulfilling what they promised they would do, then we're somewhat going to see things stay as they are. But at some point, Hamas has to understand they're finished.
8: Ambassador, wasn't that the original agreement that Hamas would disarm, then Israel would pull out?
9: Every bit of that, what you just said is 100% accurate, Tony. And there are some who now act like, oh, well, Israel has to make the first move. They have to withdraw from Gaza and then Hamas will disarm. That's not the sequence. The sequence has always been, and go back to look at the first point of the 20-point peace plan. Hamas, by the way, signed it and agreed to it. They just haven't done anything with it. And that is that they have to disarm, demilitarize. They cannot remain a force of military inside Gaza.
8: So the onus is on Hamas to take the first step of disarming according to the agreement, then Israel withdraws.
9: Israel withdraws when Hamas is disarmed and when there is an adequate force through the International Stabilization Force that can patrol the area. Israel, when they withdraw, they're going to still be on the border. They're going to protect the people of Israel on their own border, but they won't be internally in Gaza. But when is that going to happen? Well, that's going to be when Hamas decides to put down their last weapon. That hasn't happened yet. They've made zero moves toward that. And it's high time they start getting serious about it, because nothing moves forward until then.
8: Ambassador, I want to shift to another topic, one of the three topics that I think are extremely important there in the Middle East. We have not only the 60-day ceasefire expiring with Iran, which has led to no lasting peace agreement, but I want to jump over that for just a moment and go to moves being made by Turkey in Syria. What I perceive to be a filling of the vacuum left by a weakened Iran. Is this concerning to Israeli officials?
9: Well, of course it is, because when they see Turkey beginning to move south of their current position with military assets, they wonder why are they doing that. I mean, it's not because Israel is threatening or attacking them. So this week, there was, as you may recall, a few days ago, a little of a dust up where the Israelis sent some air-to-surface missiles on an airfield. No casualties. It was not intended to inflict a great deal of damage. I told a couple of reporters that I talked to earlier today from Reuters and one from a local Israeli station. I said, you got to understand that what we saw, put it in American baseball terms, this was when the batter is crowding the plate and the pitcher throws one and brushes the jersey of the batter and says, back off, buddy. The next one's coming at your head. What we really saw was that. The Israelis said, okay, Turkey, you're crowding a plate, you're moving south, you're putting assets where you know they're not supposed to be, and they sent a warning. I think that things are calmed down. I believe that we are working toward a deconfliction mechanism so that we don't have to go through kinetic military activity every time there's a little bit of a misunderstanding. That's where I think we are. But this was not the run-up to a war or a conflict. It was a clear message to Turkey that we don't need escalating military presence in Syria right now.
8: From the U.S. perspective, Ambassador, when you look at Turkey's background, you look at the new leadership in Syria, both have records of hostility toward religious freedom, which is, as we know, religious freedom is a stabilizing force. To see that spread further in the Middle East is not a good thing.
9: No, it isn't a good thing. It's one of the reasons that America's alliance with Israel is so incredibly important, because Israel is one of the few places in this entire region where there is religious freedom. A person can be Christian, Muslim, can be Jewish, obviously. It's a Jewish state. But one can be Druze, Hindu. Religious freedom exists here. And for those who pretend that it doesn't, they clearly haven't been to Israel. Tony, as you know, I'm Christian. I not just attend church. I play bass guitar in our church every Sunday. I have no problems being a Christian here. I know people who are Arab. They're Christian. I know people who are Palestinian. They're Christian. I know people who are Jewish. I know people who are Muslim. And they have the freedom of movement and the freedom of worship within Israel. That is not true anywhere else in the region that I can point to and say, yeah, you can express yourself in whatever way you like.
8: In fact, where we saw that in northeast Syria, Turkey is very concerned about that and has been moving in. That's a part, I think, of their aggressive nature. We just have a minute left. Iran, what do you foresee in the near future?
9: You know, Tony, you grew up in Louisiana. I did in Arkansas. We've all heard the expression, there's no education in the second kick of a mule. Iran has had two kicks of the mule in the rear end, and you'd think they'd get the message. They're not going to have a nuclear weapon. They're not going to enrich uranium, and they're not going to close the Strait of Hormuz. President Trump has been patient with them. He continues to be patient, hoping for a diplomatic solution. But the third kick of a mule is very much a possibility if they don't get that message pretty quick.
8: Well, we'll see when that kick comes. Ambassador Mike Huckabee, always great to see you, my friend. Thanks so much for joining us.
9: My pleasure, Tony. Good to talk to you.
8: All right, folks, don't go away. After the break, Alabama Senator Katie Britt joins me to discuss free speech, life, and the growing legal attacks on pro-life advocacy. Stay with us.
7: With SRN News, I'm Bob Agnew in Washington. The U.S. and Canada continue to wrangle over trade and tariffs. The U.S. is now targeting $20 billion worth of Canada's goods for 50% tariffs. Right away, Canada came back with what Prime Minister Mark Carney said would be a dollar-for-dollar response on U.S. goods. Some more observers encouraging President Trump to turn more to a victory through words and rhetoric than through military influence. He says he should stress the Islamic regime's corruption and hypocrisy and probably cause a popular uprising against the regime. New CDC figures highlighted by the administration showing a sharp decline in overdose deaths in 2025. Supporters say the numbers prove President Trump's border and cartel crackdown is saving American lives. Synthetic opioid deaths fell by 22% last year. This is SRN News.
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17: Today, expect a mix of clouds and sunshine with a chance of a thunderstorm in some areas, reaching a high of 92. Tonight will bring partly cloudy skies with a low of 79. Tomorrow, anticipate a blend of clouds and sun along with a few showers and a thunderstorm with temperatures peaking at 87. I'm meteorologist Jason Caterina. That's your exclusive AccuWeather forecast on AM 930, The Answer.
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8: Welcome back to This Week on Capitol Hill. I'm Tony Perkins. Well, a pro-abortion legal organization has issued a cease and desist against the pro-life group Live Action, demanding it retract its reporting that abortion kills babies. Joining me now is Alabama Senator Katie Britt, who serves on the Senate Judiciary Committee. Senator Britt, welcome to This Week on Capitol Hill.
18: Hey, thank you so much for having me on and certainly giving me the opportunity to talk about such an important topic.
8: Well, you have been a very strong voice for the voiceless, for the unborn, from your position in the United States Senate and even prior to that. But at the heart of this legal threat is Live Action's use of the word kill when it comes to abortion. What's your reaction?
18: They're absolutely killing babies. And I think we have to speak directly into that. That is what makes the other side uncomfortable, is the truth. And what Live Action has done, I mean, when you look at their videos, when you look at them showing this precious child and their face and their features, and then you see what actually happens in an abortion, whether it is that child being penetrated through the heart before being sucked out of their mother's womb. I mean, think about this is the only procedure out there, medical procedure, where success is determined by the ending of a heartbeat. I think that says everything you need to know. I appreciate what Live Action is doing. I want them to continue to elevate their voice because they're telling the story that has gone untold, making these people uncomfortable in this space, the reality of taking this child's life. I mean, you and I know this. Our dear friend, the late Senator Lindsey Graham, said that it was one of the most important things he had ever championed, is being a voice for the voiceless. I think that we have to continue to elevate that. And I think now is the time. We're looking at the overturn of Roe v. Wade. And in the face of Dobbs, abortion's actually going up. We know that there are a number of reasons for that, one of which we're going to touch on today, I'm sure. But I think now is the time to join forces, to continue to elevate, and to continue to protect our most vulnerable and precious asset. That's the next generation and those that are in their mother's womb.
8: I do, Senator, want to get to the issue of what's behind this rise in abortion rates. But first, on this particular issue, this would appear to be as much of a First Amendment issue as it is an abortion issue. Wouldn't you agree?
18: Yeah. And look, you know, we look at this, you layer this on what's happening in Massachusetts. I mean, Tony, it's disgusting. It's despicable and disgusting. You have women in Massachusetts cheering for the fact that they are able to take the life of their child the moment before their child is born. I mean, we are telling the truth. We are speaking that to the American people in the way they need to hear it. It is absolutely a First Amendment right. We're going to continue to elevate our voices because people need the information and they need the truth. And look, my daughter was born in Massachusetts. So when I saw this law being passed and women cheering behind them about being able to take the precious life of their own child right before that child is born, there is a pit in my stomach that you know, you cannot explain. I think about my daughter coming into the world there in Boston, Massachusetts, and I hope that every child, as we know, Scripture tells us, you know, in Jeremiah, that the Lord knew us before he formed us in the womb, that he set us apart. Each and every child deserves that opportunity for life, and I hope that we continue to join arms and elevate our forces so that that can be a reality.
8: Well, Massachusetts Governor Healey, as she signed that legislation you made reference to, makes that state the 10th state to allow abortion virtually for any reason up until birth. But let's talk, we just have a little over a minute left, Senator, the role of the Congress, the federal government, it's been sending mixed signals because as you made reference to earlier, the rise, almost a 20% increase in abortion rates since the overturn of Roe, primarily driven by the abortion drug, mifepristone, that's being mailed into many pro-life states. And this is a policy governed by the federal government.
18: Absolutely. And look, this, you think about what this is doing for states' rights. We obviously have a very strong a law that protects children and protects the unborn in Alabama. But when you're able to circumvent that state law by doing this, we have to do more. I asked this question actually in the hearing that we had with Todd Blanche in his confirmation hearing and said, I want DOJ to utilize its resources to make sure that we're putting an end to this because it's not only taking the life of the unborn, it is putting women at risk as well. I sat across from two women the day before that hearing where they told me their stories, one of which, you know, her boyfriend at the time stuck that in her mouth, held her down, took her keys, would not let her go to the doctor. And as a result, obviously, you know, she does not have the opportunity to raise her child. And so this is happening in a number of ways, but women are being put in harm's way. There is no reason that we should allow these things to happen, particularly outside that of a care of a doctor. We have to do more, and I think we're going to continue to lean on DOJ to do that. We obviously wrote an amicus brief, was part of that, and was proud to do that. But we do. We have to do more, and I hope that you'll see that in the coming weeks and months from a congressional perspective.
8: Senator Britt, thanks so much for joining us. Always great to see you.
18: Thank you.
8: Folks, stick with us. House Speaker Mike Johnson joins us next.
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4: 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How you deal with those bad things will tell your mother and me if we raised a man. 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
8: Welcome back to This Week on Capitol Hill. I'm Tony Perkins. Well, with Congress in its August recess, lawmakers are spending more time on the campaign trail as both parties prepare for November's showdown, the midterm elections. Joining me now for our weekly conversation is House Speaker Mike Johnson, who represents Louisiana's 4th Congressional District. Last week, he joined us from Colorado. This week, he joins us from New York. Mr. Speaker, welcome back to This Week on Capitol Hill.
26: Hey, Tony. We're continuing our 30-day campaign fundraising run through 34 districts in 18 states, and we're continuing to see the energy on the ground, the excitement about the upcoming election. I tell you what, we've said it before. I'm very bullish about the election, which is now less than 75 days away. It's going to be a big night for America.
8: You know what? I think the media should have second thoughts if they question you, because every time they have said you're not going to make it, you have proven them wrong. Let's talk a little bit about the elections. Since we last spoke, Democrats have fielded yet another socialist candidate, this time in Florida in the U.S. Senate primary with Angie Nixon. This looks like a pattern.
26: It is a pattern. And I'm talking to you today. It just so happened to be in New York City. We've been campaigning with our House Republicans in the state of New York today. And I have been out for months now, Tony, on the campaign trail, trying to raise the alarms about this. We saw this pattern developing that I was saying, in my own words, that there are many Mamdanis popping up around the country. And people were dismissive of that initially because they said, oh, it's a crazy New York City thing. Well, it is very much a whole country thing, okay? And now you've seen these candidates come through the system, and they're running for these offices, many of them running for the House. Now you just had, most recently, just a few nights ago, you had in Florida, a DSA, a Democrat Socialist of America candidate, was outspent almost 15-1, and she won the Democrat primary in the state of Florida, a deep red state. This is an alarming trend. It's dangerous for the future of the country. And I want to plug right now, too, one more time. Last week when we talked, we were debuting our new website. It's out there now. It's being spread around, contrastforamerica.com. You can go there and see what we're facing, what the reason for concern is. And why, of course, through history, socialism and communism have always ended, always, Tony, in famine, poverty, human suffering and despair, and even death. It's not a road we want to go down.
1: Well, Mr. Speaker, you've been sounding that alarm. Of course, you're right here at the epicenter of this unfolding. I want to ask you, what are you hearing from the voters? I mean, you, as you mentioned, you're on a 30-day sprint across the country, crisscrossing the country. What are you hearing from voters? What are their top concerns?
26: I tell you what, it's almost a universal theme, okay? I've been from as far north as Alaska to the deep south. I've been out in the west coast to the east coast and everywhere in between. I'm telling you, it doesn't matter where we are in the country, red state, blue state, swing district, everybody has the same reaction. We have been referring to this as the contrast election of our lifetime, and it really is. Contrast between common sense and crazy, and common sense and communism now, which we couldn't have seen coming, but here we are. And I tell you what, when we draw that contrast and we talk to people about what really is on the ballot, it's not just between candidates and personalities. It's now two completely different visions of who we are as America and who we're going to be. And I think this is a decisive one. This is a crossroads election. You can refer to it however you will, but if you just put the facts out there for the people and let them make that choice, I believe what Ronald Reagan used to remind us of, you can trust the American people. If they're informed and they have the facts, they're going to do the right thing. And that's why I'm so confident about this election that's now almost upon us. The Republican Party is going to do well because we represent common sense. And the other side, increasingly, is crazy.
1: Let's talk about the politics of, I mean, we're talking about the politics of crazy. Let's talk about the policies of crazy. I mean, people are looking, what are the contrasts when it comes to the policies that Republicans want to put forth? What are your plans? And what are the Democrats, the socialists, what are their plans?
26: Tony, when you and I used to serve down like in the Louisiana legislature at the state level or even in previous years of Congress, even just a handful of years ago, Republicans and Democrats are arguing over marginal tax rates and the shades of regulation and, you know, relatively minor things. Now, this is for a very decisive a crossroads election to determine who we're going to be as a people. The DSA, the Democrat Socialists of America, is the banner, of course, that they're all working under. You've seen that they published their platform. They want to abolish the border. They want to abolish all prisons in America. They call it the carceral state. They want to abolish the U.S. Senate, remove the president, pack the Supreme Court. They want one unicameral body, the House, to run everything in America because, Tony, they've calculated that over two or three cycles, they can elect enough Marxists and communists to quite literally take over the means of production. This is Marxism, communism. They don't want private property ownership. They want to direct every aspect of your lives, and that is not who we are as Americans. So what we're defending is the core principles of America, not just common sense, but specifically individual freedom and limited government and the rule of law and peace through strength and fiscal responsibility and free markets and human dignity, the things that make us the greatest nation in the history of the world. They're on the ballot right now in a midterm in November 2026 on the 250th anniversary of the greatest nation in history. We got to defend them.
1: You know, Mr. Speaker, historically, the party in power often faces significant headwinds during a midterm election. You've talked about that. This cycle is much different, as you've just described. In fact, usually a party that's in the minority is more unified. I played this clip earlier of your counterpart, the minority leader, Hakeem Jeffries. I want to play it again. Clip number 7.
2: Well, what I can say is that I do not support defunding the police. I do not support open borders. I do not support abolishing the Senate. Listen, I don't support the DSA agenda as has been articulated by the DSA itself.
1: If that's the candidate, those are the candidates they're fielding in many places. I mean, that's a party that's divided. Success, I think, is going to be very difficult to come by.
26: And Hakeem Jeffries took huge amounts of scorn from a big chunk, almost half now, of his party nationwide when he said that just a few days ago on Sunday, last weekend, because that is not where his party is. I'm telling you, this is not our father's Democrat Party, and Hakeem's views are now in the small minority. they're losing this battle. And Hakeem's going to have a very different time being reelected minority leader by this new group. And everybody's talking about that and writing about it because it's true. So I'm here in New York City. I'm looking out over Central Park right now as I take a break to talk with you. And I'm telling you, he lost the races in his own backyard several weeks ago. The New York City primaries were held for Congress and other races. Hakeem Jeffries endorsed a slate of candidates that agreed with him. Mamdani, the mayor, endorsed a totally different slate. Mamdani won every single race, Tony. And this is in Hakeem Jeffries' own backyard, the Bronx, where he lost a race in a neighboring district. So it's a scary time to be an old school Democrat. They're not going to be around much longer. And I say that with great lament because it's a dangerous thing for America.
8: All right, Mr. Speaker, I'm going to let you get back out there on the campaign trail, and we'll talk to you next week.
26: Thank you. Good to talk to you.
8: House Speaker Mike Johnson from New York. Stick with us. We're back with some final thoughts after this.
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8: 803. Welcome back to This Week on Capitol Hill. The 60-day negotiating period established by the Memorandum of Understanding between the United States and Iran expired this week without a final agreement. What does that mean from a national security standpoint, and what are the domestic political implications? Well, from a national security perspective, the Iranian regime has been significantly degraded, but as evidenced by the continuing crisis in the Strait of Hormuz, it has not been neutralized. And until proven otherwise, its nuclear ambitions remain a threat. Public polling consistently shows that while Americans care about foreign policy, they rarely vote primarily on foreign policy issues. Instead, they tend to evaluate events abroad by their impact on America's security and prosperity here at home. The economy, inflation, immigration, and other domestic concerns remain the dominant drivers of voter behavior. In other words, foreign policy becomes domestic policy when Americans begin paying the price for it. That may help explain President Trump's job approval, now at the lowest level of his presidency. Rising inflation and energy costs certainly matter, but I suggest there is something else in the equation. Americans are losing confidence that the conflict with Iran is moving toward a successful conclusion. In their influential book, Paying the Human Cost of War, Christopher Gepler, Peter Fever, and Jason Reifler argue that one of the most important factors shaping public support for military conflict is the expectation of success. If Americans believe a conflict will achieve its objectives, they can tolerate substantial cost. When they conclude the mission is unlikely to succeed, support erodes even when the costs are comparatively low. That's the danger the administration is facing. Americans can accept sacrifice when they understand the objective and see measurable progress toward it. What is much harder to sustain is sacrifice without a clear sense of when or how the conflict will end. Prolonged uncertainty begins to look less like strategy and more like stalemate. Repeated promises to cripple the death to America, death to Israel regime, only to follow those threats with renewed invitations to the negotiating table, appear neither to have deterred Tehran nor convinced Americans that success is approaching. President Trump now faces a choice. He can allow this cycle of confrontation, negotiation, and escalation to continue, or bring the conflict to a decisive conclusion. The Iranian regime and its malignant ideology have repeatedly demonstrated their resistance to diplomacy, as well as political and economic pressure. If the objectives, as initially stated, are to permanently end Iran's pursuit of nuclear capability and remove the threat the regime poses to its own people, the region, and ultimately the United States, then the administration must pursue a policy capable of achieving those objectives while recognizing the political limits of a protracted conflict. An unresolved conflict carries consequences far beyond the Middle East. Every disruption in the Strait of Hormuz, every increase at the gas pump, and every new round of fighting brings a distant conflict closer to the American kitchen table. And that is where foreign policy becomes domestic policy. American elections are usually decided by what happens at home, but history often pivots on events beyond our borders. And sometimes those events determine what happens here at home. And that, my friends, has been this week on Capitol Hill.
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19: With SRN News, I'm Bob Agnew in Washington. The U.S. and Canada continue to wrangle over trade and tariffs. The U.S. is now targeting $20 billion worth of Canada's goods for 50% tariffs. Right away, Canada came back with what Prime Minister Mark Carney said would be a dollar-for-dollar response on U.S. goods. Some more observers encouraging President Trump to turn more to a victory through words and rhetoric than through military influence. He says he should stress the Islamic regime's corruption and hypocrisy and probably cause a popular uprising against the regime. New CDC figures highlighted by the administration showing a sharp decline in overdose deaths in 2025. Supporters say the numbers prove President Trump's border and cartel crackdown is saving American lives. Synthetic opioid deaths fell by 22% last year. This is SRN News.
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5: This afternoon, expect a mix of clouds and sunshine with a chance of a thunderstorm in some areas. The high will reach 92 degrees. Tonight will be partly cloudy with a low of 79. Tomorrow, anticipate a blend of clouds and sun with a few showers and a thunderstorm possible with a high of 87. As for Monday, it will be partly sunny with the chance of a thunderstorm in spots during the afternoon, and the high will be 91. I'm meteorologist Jason Caterina. That's your exclusive AccuWeather forecast on AM 930, The Answer.
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27: 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Patty, I want to introduce Patty James on here, and I also want to welcome our iHeart listeners, our Salem listeners in Tampa, Sarasota, also Greenville, South Carolina, and places in Georgia and North Carolina. So welcome all of our affiliates, and folks, if we can help you in any way, give us a call. We're here weekly at several different schedules, and you can, again, go to my website to find out, you know, when we're at. We've been doing a lot of seminars lately. Patty,
1: welcome to the show. How are you doing today?
2: Thank you so much, Greg. Hello. It's good to be here, as always. I am doing great. And yes, we are doing a lot of seminars recently, and in the near future, we will be doing more. But yes, this is a topic that is of interest to everyone out there, because guess what, Greg?
1: We're getting older. Yeah, you actually said that at the seminar. You said that we're getting older. And I told you, you said you're getting older. And I said, but wait a minute, we're all getting older. So
2: yes, we are. We are getting older, and we want to be cared for. So long-term care is of interest to each and every one of us. We, as a nation and as of a people, we are getting older. So yes.
1: Well, the title of today's show is You're Retired. Do you have catastrophic insurance? And it's really amazed me in the last, I don't know, dozen seminars that we've done. When I ask the question, how many people have long-term care? It is such a small percentage of the room that there's a lot of people walking around with a tremendous amount of exposure. And I think that's a problem. And it can be very costly to people. I don't think people realize how costly it is. Okay. And that's the problem with all of this. So
2: it is a need.
1: Yeah. You know, I just looked at a statement. You're the oldest you've ever been and the youngest you'll ever be. So that's actually true. When you think about that, that's a good statement. And when I ask people, do you have long-term care coverage? And they say no. That means that all of the planning that people are doing for retirement without some protection for nursing home is a major, major problem. Now, I'm going to try to look at some stats. I haven't looked at stats lately, but when I first started this business in 1990, I used to put people in long-term care policies all the time. And here's the interesting thing. About 80% of the people that I put into long-term care policies have used it. So it really ended up being a benefit to protect people. And the irony of the thing is it's worse now. And yet people are more unprotected than they've ever been.
2: When you say it is worse now, what do you mean by that?
1: Well, when I started this business, Patty, at 65 years old, you had a 50% chance of using a nursing home. Okay. At 65. It's now, let me read the stats right now. Just let me read the stats because it'll surprise you and probably shock you. Okay. About 70% of adults turning age 65 will require long-term care during the remaining years. Now that is worse. Women need care for an average of 3.5 years compared to 2.5 years for men. Now listen to this. Average cost is roughly $75,000 to $130,000, depending on the setting, with family caregivers providing the vast majority of unpaid support. When I started this, Patty, you were looking at $30,000 to $40,000 a year for long-term care. So it's almost tripled. Mm-hmm. It's almost tripled. Lifetime risk, okay, 70% of people over 65 with daily activities will need in 48% of people will need some form of paid care. About 20% of older adults will need care for longer than 5 years. So women also make up 68% of long stay nursing facility. So this is a problem, and it's not being dealt with because people's strategy is sticking their head in the sand. And so if you think about it, I remember when I was getting married, talking to my future in-laws. Well, Greg, you know, you need something with benefits. You got to have health insurance. You got to have benefits. You know, I remember that. And when I was a tennis pro, I did have benefits. It paid for the birth of, we actually used Marie's, my late wife's policy when she worked at the hospital. And it took care of my oldest son My second child was under my benefits as a tennis pro. And that was the big thing. Nobody wanted healthcare issues. And so that same generation is the generation that's going without long-term care. And I'm shocked at that. And I think people are in denial about that. That's the problem with all of this. So let me read some more statistics here. I mean, this is absolutely crazy in my opinion. It skipped off. Here we go. Okay. Unpaid care. Millions of family caregivers provide tens of billions of hours of unpaid long-term care. Okay. Carrying significant physical and financial stress. See, people don't realize not only are they caregiving, but caregiving is very exhausting. You know, I've shared this before at seminars, but the week that my wife passed away, my late wife passed away, I had to put my aunt, my 96-year-old brother, my mentally ill brother, who was 67, in a nursing facility. And my oldest brother. And so I had two aunts, my mom, and two of my brothers. So that's five people I had to put in facilities the week that I lost my wife. And I had to do it by phone. And they were in Chicago because they had left Hawaii.
2: Wow.
1: And that was very, very difficult. You know, it was a very crazy period of time when I look back at that. All right. Primary drivers for long-term care is Alzheimer's disease and other forms of dementia are the leading medical causes for long-term care placement. So this is so important for people to understand.

0: amount of money into an account. I mean, right now we've got an account that's adding nearly 30% into people's accounts in the state of Florida. And I'm not getting a lot of calls because people probably think it's gimmicky. I don't know what to say, but this is real stuff that we're helping our clients navigate through. 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We have one plan, Patty. 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Any closing thoughts?
1: I am excited about the next segment because I know how well you go over another strategy that we use for long-term care that is not solely just for long-term care. And it is what you have coined as your P-slip.
0: Yes.
1: And I'm excited for you to talk to the listeners about that too.
0: Thank you, Patty. We'll be right back. 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
5: When George Washington accepted command of the Continental Army, Americans were fighting a king and determined not to replace one form of unchecked power with another. Washington understood the difference between authority and ownership. In 1775, he declared, "When we assume the soldier, we did not lay aside the citizen." Even as commander of America's army, Washington remembered that he remained one of the people and that the power entrusted to him was never his to keep. He did not fight to rule America. He fought so Americans could govern themselves. Washington's example gave the young nation something more than victory. It gave America a standard for leadership. Those who hold power must remain accountable to the people they serve, because in a free nation, leadership is not ownership. It is a duty and a trust.

Well, welcome back. You just heard a song called Holdin' Joe by Harold Belafonte. Very cute Jamaican folk song about a donkey who wants water. And he tells you about watching your daughter. And if you're a Chinaman, you better watch your hand. So anyway, it's very cute. And you got to listen to the full song if you get a chance to. Well, Patty, you know, we're talking about a donkey who wants water. I mean, you know, I'm trying to make this light because this is not a pleasant subject, but long-term care is a big problem.

0: Do you have any personal stories you can share for the audience that might be helpful?
1: And you asked that tongue-in-cheek because, yes, my mother, well, my father as well, but the mother had Alzheimer's.
0: Mm.
1: And she did develop later in life. It was not early onset, but it was still devastating, as you know, nonetheless. And she lived very sick for 3 years. When I say very sick, I mean mentally challenged. She had it for 5 years, but 3 years were really, really not easy.
0: Sorry.
1: And it is devastating. It is devastating to a family. We did not have anything in place to care for her other than ourselves. And so, yeah. So, I mean, it was a lot. So personally, I know what it's like. And my mother was the main caretaker for my father. He had Parkinson's with Lewy bodies, which is what Robin Williams had.
0: Right.
1: And it aged her drastically. One thing that a lot of people, they are talking about it more and more, but for the longest time, no one addressed what caring for someone that is sick does to the caretaker.
0: Mm-hmm.
1: It can, you know, accelerate their aging and illnesses, et cetera. And I've also had clients that were very wealthy, thought they were prepared and could take care of someone in that situation. When I say take care of, I don't mean just personally, but had the funds to do it. I've seen people with large wealth take their wealth in it because, you know, they were not a caretaker type person. So they pay for the caretaking. And it would eat up their wealth, literally. They went from being wealthy to being able to pay their bills. Because like the article that you were looking at, some of the main reasons that people turn to long-term care, et cetera, and these care facilities are those that do have the memory problems.
0: Well, and Patty, this is why I titled the show this way.
1: It is catastrophic.
0: And if people think that Medicare is going to cover their accounts, they're drastically mistaken. Folks, Medicare does not pay for long-term care. They don't pay for custodial care. They pay for 20 days of skilled nursing. Typically, you're going to get maybe 30 to 60 days maximum of care in a skilled facility, if that, because they get you out of those facilities as quick as they can. And that's why people are seeing such a rise of adult buildings. But think about this. What I mean by adult buildings, they'll have a place where you'll buy an apartment, they'll put you in living where, you know, you eat in a cafeteria with other folks your age. There's activities. Some of it's fun, some of it's not fun. But this stuff will cost $100,000 to $200,000 to $300,000 if you have to buy a place. Or you're paying $5,000 or $6,000 a month, which might ease some of the burden if you're comparing $12,000 a month. But if you have money set aside, so that's, let's say the average cost is $500 million. It's really about, and this is in my mind, but $400,000 usually is the number that I used to know. I guess we need to look and see if those numbers are, well, actually it says single care. So we're looking at probably $400,000 to $600,000 of risk to retirees. If they go into a nursing facility or if they try to stay at home, everything is going up, folks. Inflation, the true rate of inflation, we discussed this at a seminar, is close to 17% if we are using the same standards we used in 1982 when Jimmy Carter was president. So these numbers are stunning. And most people are unprepared. Most of them are unprepared because They don't want to think about it. They don't want to face it. They say, well, I got enough money to take care of it. But Patty, if you're paying $120,000 a year and you have to pay that for 5 years, how many people can afford $700,000 or $600,000? And that's just the room and board cost. That's not the miscellaneous costs that are involved in caring for the person at the nursing home. There's additional cost.
1: There is additional cost. There's, yeah, it is expensive. It's hard emotionally, and there's just so much that's wrapped into it.
0: And I appreciate you sharing about your parents, but that's difficult. You know, my circumstances were different. How did your parents pay for it? Did they just pay for it from their income, their savings, or mainly you and your sister took the brunt of it?
1: Part of it was from them, and then a lot of it was from us taking our lives and committing to them, and then me taking my savings and committing it to them. So,
0: well, Patty, the sad part is very few people are in the position to do that. And the fact that you did that was very caring and admirable. And unfortunately, it puts you in a tough position. And most parents don't want their kids to go through that. But people don't realize
1: that. Absolutely. That is one thing that when I sit down with retirees, I tell them, you know, everybody has their story. My story to them is the best thing you can do for your child is to be able to take care of yourself.
0: Right.
1: And that sounds callous, but it's the truth.
0: It truly is.
1: So for you, the retiree, the responsible one, I mean, if you can leave a legacy, that's gravy. But to be able to actually have a plan and to care for yourself, and like Greg said, so many of these plans out there are use it or lose it. But we have plans that we can talk to you about that are not like that. They are win-wins. I remember, Greg, recently we sat down with one of your clients, and they had inherited money from their mother. And they were going to go with the person that had been managing their mother's money. And we looked at a plan that they had been presented. And it was so funny. We compared that to the type of plan that we usually use. And the client even said to you, Greg, I don't know that I like that. I want to have my cake and eat it too.
0: Yeah.
1: And you were like, you know, I'm so glad you said that, because sometimes I think, well, maybe I should look at this differently. And you start looking at those plans that other people showed them, and you come back around to the win-win situation.
0: Well, you know, Patty, that particular plan is a plan that was shown to me 10 years ago. And at one level, it sounded pretty good. But when you do the math and the numbers, you'd be better off growing the money for 10 years and then appropriating the money for long-term care. Because the plan uses a combination of whole life and annuity to fund it, and they try to use qualified or IRA money. But when you look at the numbers, it was so insignificant. He would burn that up in 1 year if he went into a nursing home.
1: Exactly.
0: And then the poor return that he got on that money for the 10 years to get him to that point didn't make sense. And so that's why we do have accounts right now. Folks, we have an account that you put in $200,000, it'll immediately be worth $230,000 in the cash portion. It'll give you $245,000 for the long-term care, and about $260,000 to $270,000 as a death benefit that's tax-free to your family if you are 70 years old. So that's not a bad type of an account. And this is what we're saying. There's some opportunities right now that I believe aren't going to be around long, because I do believe the interest rates have to drop. Now, we're focusing on the long-term care, but we are looking at a lot of issues in our economy that are going to come to roost at some point or another. And if people's strategy is just to ride the market, they're going to ride it up and they're going to ride it down. And this is why we've been telling people, take some chips off the table. I mean, look, folks, we have accounts that will add up to close to 30% to your money. 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Real money day one. 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I'm going to try to get that growth, but I've got to do the math to determine what makes sense for me. 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
3: With SRN News, I'm Bob Agnew in Washington. The U.S. and Canada continue to wrangle over trade and tariffs. The U.S. is now targeting $20 billion worth of Canada's goods for 50% tariffs. Right away, Canada came back with what Prime Minister Mark Carney said would be a dollar-for-dollar response on U.S. goods. Some more observers encouraging President Trump to turn more to a victory through words and rhetoric than through military influence. He says he should stress the Islamic regime's corruption and hypocrisy and probably cause a popular uprising against the regime. New CDC figures highlighted by the administration showing a sharp decline in overdose deaths in 2025. Supporters say the numbers prove President Trump's border and cartel crackdown is saving American lives. Synthetic opioid deaths fell by 22% last year. This is SRN News.
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5: 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Iran cannot export oil. 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So estimated they're losing between $400 million and $500 million a day.
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7: This afternoon, expect a mix of clouds and sunshine with a chance of a thunderstorm in some areas. The high will reach 92 degrees. Tonight will be partly cloudy with a low of 79. Tomorrow, anticipate a blend of clouds and sun with a few showers and a thunderstorm possible with a high of 87. As for Monday, it will be partly sunny with the chance of a thunderstorm in spots during the afternoon, and the high will be 91. I'm meteorologist Jason Caterina. That's your exclusive AccuWeather forecast on AM 930, The Answer.

0: Welcome back, listeners. The song that you heard is a song written by my daughter, Annie Ellie. It's going to be her second Nashville release that's being prepared to come out in the next week or so. Great song, a little bossa nova number. And let me kind of pick up this segment and let's talk about the care right now. Average annual cost for home health aid is about 44 hours a week, and it could run $78,000 to $80,000 a year. An assisted living facility, $66,000 to $70,000 a year. A nursing home, semi-private, $112,000 to $115,000 a year. That comes to $315 to $355 per day. Those numbers are staggering. A nursing home in a private room, $128,000 to $130,000 a year. So these numbers are big. Caregivers and facilities, all right? Unpaid care, millions of family caregivers provide 10 billions of hours of unpaid care. The U.S. houses roughly 14,700 nursing homes, serving about 1.6 million residents, alongside over 30,000 assisted living communities. And as I said, dementia and Alzheimer's are the primary drivers of long-term care placement. So this is the problem. And to qualify for Medicaid, you basically got to be at the poverty level. You got to have less than $6,000 in the bank. The numbers are staggering. And there's Medicaid liens that can go on the home. You know, there's people that I look at that years ago I would have said, oh, they've got enough money. They'll never, you know, they'll be okay for long-term care. Those same people today are not okay for long-term care because the cost is just like everything else, like the groceries, the gas, everything is going through the roof. So you look at real estate right now, housing is down because the interest rates are high. So it's really hurting middle class and below. So to our middle class listeners, if you don't have protection for this, you know, what do you do? So let's talk about solutions, Patty. We've got accounts where they can put their IRA and they have a doubler for income. That can be very valuable as long as it's not a pre-existing condition. So that means somebody puts their 401k into an IRA, and let's say they got a $700,000. And let's say they could get an income of $50,000 a year guaranteed for them and their spouse for life. That means that after 3 to 5 years, depending on the plan, they're going to be able to double the income. So instead of $50,000, they'd have $100,000. Now, if they had $100,000, they should be able to cover the cost with their Social Security. Now, the good news on this accounts or these type of accounts is if that occurs and the person either recovers or there's a remaining spouse, the income will go back down to the $50,000 a year. So they get the $100,000 a year for 5 years. After that, it goes back down to $50,000 a year, which means that the surviving spouse still has the same amount of income that they're getting. So I think that's the angle we need to approach people with, because this is now more important than ever. You know, I never been a big fan of the doublers. I've always thought they were kind of like a sales thing, but now seeing these new numbers for long-term care, I stand corrected. I think right now, people need to place their money in some of these accounts that'll give them a doubler for nursing home, and also some of their cash, like the account that I described where you put in $100,000, you get $300,000 available for long-term care. If I could single out $200,000 and say that's going to be the brunt of my medical expense, I'm coming out okay in retirement years. But if I don't know what it is and I'm paying $125,000 a month, things could turn really bad really quick. Any comments on that, Patty?
1: What you said was daunting, but it needs to be said. People, you can't bury your head in the sand on this. You know,
0: no, you can't. You can't.
1: You have to be aggressive. You have to face it and you have to plan. And that's one thing that we do for our clients. We sit down with them and look at the big picture. You know, force them to look and look at these hard things. You know, sometimes you have to say to them, you know, just what we talked about, to take care of yourself and to plan that way. And these, we have some tools that will do that.
0: Yeah. Yeah. We really can, because these numbers are daunting. They're staggering, actually. And it's much worse than I even realize. It truly is. You know, I'll look at, here's a 50 long-term statistics of cost of aging in 2026. Okay. It's a medical assistance with daily activities needed due to aging or chronic illness. The national average cost of long-term care is $229 per day. That's the average.
1: Mm.
0: All right. Let's see. 78% of long-term care insurance policyholders purchase coverage between the ages of 50 and 69. What happens as you age if you require long-term care? Well, you need to be able to afford your care for one thing, but planning for retirement, senior insurance, and your older age can be overwhelming. The modern data suggests that long-term care will need to be a consideration for most folks, whether you're using empty nest life insurance or another form to establish coverage. These statistics highlight the long-term implications of getting older. Patty, we use our PSLIP strategy very successfully. It gives people access to their death benefit.
1: Uh-huh.
0: And so that means I could get a policy that gives me $400,000 of protection, death benefit. If I don't use it, it goes to my kids. If I use it, it goes towards the long-term care. So these are very, very important type of strategies. The national median rate for a non-medical caregiver is $35 an hour. For a skilled nursing person, it's $90 an hour. For per visit for in-home skilled nursing service is $160 a visit. And the annual average cost of home health care is $80,000 a year. So we're looking at $130,000, $80,000 a year. The numbers have tripled. So I've been in this 36 years. So they've gone up every year on an average of 10 years, a third. So they have now, or 10%. So they went up 10% over a 10-year period. It's going up even faster. And you're looking at the odds of using a nursing home are greater than ever. And so if people think that they get to bail out from this, they may bail out in a really bad way. You know, let me look at Florida. You know, the average cost of a facility in Florida is $201 a day. In South Carolina, $197. Just out of curiosity, New York is $219 a day. New Jersey is $238. Wyoming is $288 a day. And California is $251 a day. So the states right now that are left-leaning states have the highest cost of long-term care. Isn't that interesting? Wonder why that is.
1: And that is interesting.
0: And our health insurance system is, I believe, failing, and nobody's addressing it. It's not being addressed. I'm seeing it. Now, I will say this. I saw a doctor yesterday, extremely thorough Lebanese doctor. I have Lebanese roots, I believe, from way back. And this guy was like a brother from another mother, but about 20 years younger than me. And just, or 30 years younger. And very, very nice, very caring about some stuff that I'm having looked at, because I'm using my Medicare, because I'm paying so much for my Medicare with Irma. So Irma, I told people it's not Irma Bombeck. It's Irma, the one that makes me pay a lot of money, almost $700 a month for my Medicare.
1: You can definitely tell that Irma is part of Uncle Sam's family.
0: Oh, yeah, it is part of it's his big sister.
1: Yeah, exactly.
0: She's going to collect the money. He wants you to pay Irma. And, yes. And Irma refers to Medicare for high income earners, the penalties that you're paying for Medicare. So one of the things I had a conversation with someone, I said, this is why I don't believe Medicare for all will work. It's too costly. It's not efficient. We need a better system than what we have for healthcare. I really do believe that. We need the same plan the congressmen and senators have. We do that, we'll feel really good. We'll feel very comfortable. But, you know, this is the problem. Patty, we're almost out of time. Any closing thoughts?
1: Just please do take heed to what Greg has said and what we're talking about. If you know friends or family members that could benefit from this, please refer them to the program or refer them to us.
0: Absolutely. 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
1: Welcome back, listeners. This is Greg Ellie of the Prosperity Group, and we are finishing up our final segment. And Patty, we've been talking about long-term care. We've been talking about income doublers. We've talked about our P-slip strategy, where I shared the story. One of my tennis students had a $5 million policy that covered his business. He got an illness, a very weird illness that affected his myelin sheath and nerves and skin. Had he done the plan that we recommended, he would have had access to the $5 million while he was living. With this, he had access to $1 million, and it would come down. And that's all he had access to, and he could only use it one time. So these are things that are designed to help people succeed, protect their money, make sure that the money is there for the rest of their life. And by the way, folks, the song you heard is a song called Phoenix, which is my daughter. It was her number one release from the Nashville account that she opened a few months ago. And so she's doing her release of the song ever since. That's coming up on Spotify. You can find her Annie Ellie, A-N-N-I-E-E-L-I-E on Spotify. So just wanted to promote that. But Patty, I mean, I look at the cost of this, it's mind-blowing. And I don't think it hit me until our client that we've shared about is, you know, we heard what she's paying for. It's crazy.
2: It is crazy. It's funny how we are so human. And what I mean by that is we talk about this all the time, and we've had clients that have planned, and not everyone is equal. Not everyone has the same plan, the same age, the same health. But this one client that is one of your longest clients you've had, and she's a dear, sweet lady, it just really did hit close to home. Not only is she staying just blocks away from our office, she's close to our heart. And it is, it's staggering. It's $12,000 a month. And
1: that's nuts.
2: It is nuts. Reminds me of another dear client that we have that ended up using her long-term care. I'll never forget. I mean, she did not need it until she was 93. I mean, she was driving, coming into the office, using her car. And I remember her saying to me, Patty, I'm tired of paying this long-term care policy. I don't think I'm going to pay it. And I said, before you do that, let me talk to Greg, because I think he's going to tell you to continue paying it. And she said, but you know, I'm healthy. I said, yes, you are. I said, but at this point, she was 91. And I was like, you know what? I pray to the dear Lord, you never need it, that it is wasted, because it was one of those use it or lose it. Right. I said, I pray that's the case. I said, but at this point, I said, longevity seems to be on your side, and the likelihood you might need it is greater than that you don't. Praise God, she did pay it, because she has used every penny of it. Because people don't realize that just because you have a long-term care policy, it doesn't mean that it's going to last you the entire time that you need it. They do an average. Hers paid for, I think hers did pay for it, 3.5 years, just like the average says. It takes usually 2.5 for a male, 3.5 for a woman. But like we said, she has longevity on her side, and she's still kicking. And her policy is paid up now. I don't know if you knew that or not. But
1: no, I didn't think that's amazing.
2: I know, and she's still kicking, but at least it did pay it for those 3 years, 3.5 years. But it is astronomical, the cost. And we do have plans that are not use it or lose it. And like I said earlier, the phrase that Greg has coined, the properly structured life insurance plan, that is a wonderful tool to use for long-term care and for health needs. So if you would like to hear more about any of these types of tools that we have, you know, please do reach out to us and call us. We would love to sit down and meet with you. There's Greg and myself. We have a team of people that you can meet with. And like Greg said, we're not just in Greenville, South Carolina. We are in Seneca. We are in Florida. We have a satellite office in Chattanooga, Tennessee. So And we have clients that are in Georgia, Nevada, all over the U.S. that we meet with via Zoom. So satellite and Zoom has become a wonderful tool for us.
1: That's great. That is great. Yeah, I mean, look, we can help a lot of people. So folks, if you want to give us a call, we'll do a Zoom call with you. We can do the kind of upfront stuff. I will be working in the Sarasota office the week of Labor Day. So again, if anybody wants to see us, see the team or anybody, then give us a call. 800-297-5755. You know, the statistics that we're quoting are from AARP, American Council of Aging. I'm looking at that right here. So right now, persons considering applying for nursing home Medicaid commonly want to know the cost of nursing home in their geographic area, estimated for 2026. The nationwide average is for a shared room is $327 a day, and the annual cost is close to $120. A shared room is important, though, because Medicaid typically will only pay for a shared room. Mm-hmm. So you're looking like, let me give you a Medicaid eligibility test here. Okay. Let's see if this is doable on the radio. Yeah. I mean, here are some of the questions that they're asking you to determine Medicaid eligibility. Are you considering applying for Medicaid? You yourself, somebody else, single or married? Where do you reside? What's the age of the individual, et cetera? Are you a veteran? You know, so they're going to scrutinize and go through all of your finances to qualify. Most of the people are not going to qualify easily. And so their lives would be devastated if they had to take a lot of their money and put it into a nursing home to even qualify. It's a real stretch, and it's only getting worse. And, here's what it says. Here's somebody talking. We talked about PSLIP. I've seen the actual benefits of life insurance in action. My best friend's father was diagnosed with cancer at a pretty young age. He was able to take money out of his life insurance policy during the time of his long-term care. And that way she was not able to have that financial burden while her father was ill. So folks, the truth is coming out that our PSLIP strategy is probably the best way to protect yourself for long-term care. It really is. And I'm spending time talking about this. $80,000 for a non-medical caregiver, semi-private nursing room, $115,000 a year, private nursing home room, $130,000 a year, assisted living facility, $75,000 a year plus purchases. These are some of the numbers that we're looking at, folks. They're very, very true numbers that people are not prepared to handle. 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There are solutions. They're better than just getting a traditional policy, and traditional policy can cost up to $10,000 a year. 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
2: Just want to tag on to, and I'm so glad that you brought it up, to the PSLIP. Nothing makes it sound stronger than when you have this conversation, because it takes it from the use it or lose it to the win-win situation. And we do have other accounts that we love to talk to you about that are more of a blend than just the straight life. But I'll never forget when one of the first times I sat with you with a client, they were like, I do not want a life insurance policy. And they told you what you wanted. And you presented them with a life insurance policy. I thought, Greg is not listening. Well, Greg was totally listening. But what I did not realize and what they did not realize is the ways that you can use this tool. And it is a phenomenal tool when, and I love it, properly structured. So please do reach out to us, spread the word to your friends and family. And really, that's it.
1: Yeah, and thank you, Patty, and appreciate that. 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They are airing some places in Sarasota and in South North Carolina. Folks, thank you so much for joining us. God bless you. Have a great week. This is Greg Elliott, Prosperity Group. I want to thank all of our listeners from the different areas, from Salem Broadcasting, from iHeart, WFLA, Sarasota, Salem Broadcasting. I just really thank you all so much for tuning in and listening to our show. 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
8: When George Washington accepted command of the Continental Army, Americans were fighting a king and determined not to replace one form of unchecked power with another. Washington understood the difference between authority and ownership. In 1775, he declared, "When we assume the soldier, we did not lay aside the citizen." Even as commander of America's army, Washington remembered that he remained one of the people and that the power entrusted to him was never his to keep. He did not fight to rule America. He fought so Americans could govern themselves. Washington's example gave the young nation something more than victory. It gave America a standard for leadership. Those who hold power must remain accountable to the people they serve. Because in a free nation, leadership is not ownership. It is a duty and a trust.
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9: With SRN News, I'm Bob Agnew in Washington. The U.S. and Canada continue to battle over trade and tariffs. The U.S. now targeting $20 billion worth of Canada's goods for 50% tariffs. Right away, Canada came back with what Prime Minister Mark Carney said would be a dollar-for-dollar response on U.S. goods. The Energy Department is investing $500 million to modernize a major steel facility in Middletown, Ohio.
10: The Trump administration says the project will protect 2,300 American jobs and strengthen the domestic supply chain. Cleveland-Cliffs plans to upgrade its blast furnace, generate electricity from mill gases, and recycle industrial byproducts. Supporters call it a step toward restoring U.S. manufacturing and reducing dependence on foreign suppliers, while acknowledging taxpayers shouldn't have to subsidize the industry forever. Richard Boyd reporting.
9: Some war observers believe that President Trump's words could be nearly as influential as military force in challenging Iran's ruling regime.
11: Analysts say President Trump should spotlight the mullah's brutality, corruption, and hypocrisy, including the privileged lives of regime elites abroad. They argue that stronger communication tools, including efforts to bypass internet blackouts, could help Iranians organize and resist. Supporters believe exposing Tehran's propaganda may be critical to turning public anger into a movement for freedom. Ken Lorman reporting.
9: New CDC figures highlighted by the White House show a sharp decline in overdose deaths last year. Supporters say the numbers prove the president's border and cartel crackdown is actually saving American lives. Synthetic opioid deaths fell 22%, with less of fentanyl making its way over the border. That's down from nearly 49,000 in 2024 to about 38,000 in 2025. This is SRN News. President Trump is earmarking a lot of money for Christian relief agencies.
12: The administration is handing out $2 billion to World Vision, Samaritan's Purse, Compassion International, and other ministries that provide help around the globe when disaster strikes. Franklin Graham, who heads Samaritan's Purse, says the government cash will still make up a small portion of the ministry's annual expenses, but it is very welcome and will go into things like field hospitals in Africa's Ebola zone and airlifts to earthquake-stricken Colombia. Michael Harrington reporting.
9: A federal appeals panel has ruled that President Trump's goal of ending sex change operations on children is not improper and cannot be the basis for quashing a subpoena issued against a provider of those procedures. In a 2-1 decision, a panel of the Ninth U.S. Circuit Court of Appeals said the efficacy and long-term risks of those treatments remain what the court called uncertain. The judges also found that the president has the power to align the Justice Department's enforcement priorities with his policy. This is SRN News. The White House is setting an ambitious new goal for American space launches.
13: President Trump signed a national security presidential memorandum to restore U.S. leadership in space transportation. The order aims for more than 1,000 launches and reentries on American soil each year by 2030. It directs agencies to speed up permitting, expand launch sites, and work more closely with private companies. The policy also calls for greater commercial access to the moon and Mars. Willie Nelson, Washington.
9: Tesla is recalling about 2.98 million vehicles in China over concerns about dangerous door handles. The recall includes models 3, Y, X, and S that follows China's announcement in February that is going to ban hidden door handles seen commonly on Tesla and other Chinese electric vehicles starting next year. That ban imposed after a number of EV accidents involving hidden electronic door handles that failed to function, leaving passengers trapped inside. More on these stories at srnnews.com.
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22: Tonight, expect partly cloudy skies with a low of 81. Tomorrow will bring a mix of clouds and sun, along with scattered thunderstorms in the afternoon. High temperatures will reach 91. In the evening, it'll be partly cloudy with a low of 80. Moving on to Sunday, anticipate intervals of sun breaking through clouds, accompanied by a few showers and a thunderstorm. The high will be around 90 degrees. That's your AccuWeather forecast. I'm meteorologist Jason Caterina for AM 860, The Answer.
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25: My therapist says I have a preoccupation with vengeance. We'll see about that.
26: I really do hope it's somebody we want to see. But you know what? Son of a gun. Shout out to my little friend.
27: The left, they have a strange relationship with President Trump. They always underestimate him. It's consistent. They've underestimated him politically. They've underestimated him economically. They underestimate his ability to survive attacks. They underestimate his ability to negotiate. They underestimate him militarily. Every time President Trump does something, the left immediately explains why it won't work. And then he keeps going. They say he's a coward. This is the bravest man I know. Welcome, everybody. Kevin Jackson's here listening to the Kevin Jackson Show. Eventually, they have to rename their strategy because it just doesn't work. That's where they are now. Donald Trump isn't winning. He's pivoting. He's pivoting on this. He's backing away. The walls are closing in. I've heard it all. He's not negotiating from strength, right? He's desperate for a deal. Trump isn't ending wars. He's avoiding escalation. And at some point, you got to stop renaming things and you got to look at the results. And let me just tell you, leftists that are listening to the program, and I know you are, because you can't help yourselves. The clock's running out on you. See, the midterms are approaching, and it's a lifetime. Generally, you get 2-3 months and things could change. Nothing is going to change. For you conservatives listening to the Kevin Jackson Show, let me tell you something. Nothing is going to change. You can feel good about where we are today, and you can feel good the day after elections in November. Guarantee you nothing's going to change. The only thing that's going to change is it gets better for us and worse for them. 844-551-8255. Glad you're listening. Glad you're paying attention. Glad you're plugged in. Donald Trump has a strategic clock, and you know what he has on his side? Time. Whether it's the present or whether it's the future. And you want to know why you can be okay with time? In a society where people want to do good, you're okay with time because time reveals truth. That's why Donald Trump doesn't have to worry. That's why you don't have to worry. I know you're worried because you tell me. You're sending me texts. You're sending me messages, Kevin. I'm not sure. I don't know. And I tell you, it's okay. It's okay. Yeah, the pressure is going to intensify on the left because time matters to them. See, every single day, you know what happens? Every moment that that clock ticks, the Democrats get something uncovered about what they've done. That's their problem. Time is not on their side. Time is not on their side. Who sings that song? Time is on my side. I mean, I was thinking about this. How many things are we dealing with at this moment that have the, I'm talking about nuclear bomb potential to explode in the faces of the Democratic Party? Just get what? How many? Okay. I'll use this one just as an example. The SPLC, they're under fire. 11 indictments, wire fraud, bank fraud, money laundering. The nonprofit that was supposed to fight white supremacy is paying for it, and they got a formal indictment. Here's Todd Blanche talking about it.
0: Good afternoon. Today, a few minutes ago, in the Middle District of Alabama, a grand jury returned an 11-count indictment charging the Southern Poverty Law Center with 6 counts of wire fraud, 4 counts of bank fraud, and 1 count of conspiracy to commit money laundering. According to the charges in the indictment, the SPLC is a nonprofit entity that purports to fight white supremacy and racial hatred by reporting on extremist groups and conducting research to inform law enforcement groups with the goal of dismantling these groups. As the indictment describes, the SPLC was not dismantling these groups. It was instead manufacturing the extremism it purports to oppose by paying sources to stoke racial hatred. The indictment describes this conduct in detail, but one troubling example is that the SPLC was paying a member of the leadership group that planned the Unite the Right protest in Charlottesville, Virginia in 2017 that resulted in the death of one person and injured dozens more. This particular person being paid by the SPLC allegedly received approximately $270,000 over the course of 8 years. In total, according to the indictment, between 2014 and 2023, SPLC paid at least $3 million to 8 individuals at least. These individuals were affiliated with the Ku Klux Klan, United Klans of America, National Socialist Movement, Aryan Nations Affiliated Sadistic Souls Motorcycle Club, the Nationalist Socialist Party of America, Nazis, and the American Front. Now,

0: all the white racist groups were partnered with the SPLC. I mean, just consider this. If the SPLC didn't fund it, racism would have died by now. But think about it this way, too. Given what you now know about the SPLC, what does it say about all the other cries of racism? This girl in the WNBA, the reason why they benched me or kicked me out of the game after I hacked Sophie Cunningham is because of white privilege. I mean, are you starting to wake up white folks out there and go, you know what? I ain't gonna believe this mess anymore. I hope you are. So what else? What other shoes are going to fall? This is, I mean, we've known about this. This isn't any big deal. We've known about it, but it's now coming, you know, circling back again. What's going to happen? Who's going to get indicted? Who's going to go to jail? And I know there are people, Kevin, nobody's going to go to jail. Oh, yeah. And oh, by the way, Act Blue, you're next. You're next. We'll talk. I mean, you guys want to talk COVID? Think about everything these people said and lied about, and then ask yourself, who's in position to benefit the most about this? Most of you know my story. I grew up poor, lost my mom before I turned 5. My father was in San Quentin prison most of my life. I faced odds that could have broken some people, but I learned how to overcome tragedy because of America. I feel compelled to help create a generation of young people who know how to overcome hardship and who express true love for this country. I also want to strengthen every American who feels forgotten or abandoned. But this is not about me. It's about you, because you're the heart of the show. Your stories, your resilience, your quiet patriotism. 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
3: 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The Flock cams that are targeted by vandals could never really do everything that privacy advocates feared, but the new generation of Flock AI cams can, and they're being deployed today. These new cams are now directly connected to police case files, 911 dispatch logs, and commercial identity records. Your license plate, your identity, your address, even your relatives are identified in seconds. There's no question. The Flock privacy issue will one day make its way to the U.S. Supreme Court. Get the rest of the story.

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3: When George Washington accepted command of the Continental Army, Americans were fighting a king and determined not to replace one form of unchecked power with another. Washington understood the difference between authority and ownership. In 1775, he declared, "When we assume the soldier, we do not lay aside the citizen." Even as commander of America's army, Washington remembered that he remained one of the people and that the power entrusted to him was never his to keep. He did not fight to rule America. He fought so Americans could govern themselves. Washington's example gave the young nation something more than victory. It gave America a standard for leadership. Those who hold power must remain accountable to the people they serve. Because in a free nation, leadership is not ownership. It is a duty and a trust.
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10: I asked a simple question at the end of the break, and I said, who benefits most with time? We conspiracy theorists? Yeah, you know what we figured out over time? That these conspiracies were real. The left, time is not on their side. And let me just say this. It isn't like we're waiting months, you know, or even weeks to find something out. No, we're waiting days. Sometimes hours, we find out, oh my goodness, what? And the reason is the speed of news now. We can, number one, dispel any of the misinformation and the myths. Do you really need me to remind you of some of the crap that these people talked about in terms of misinformation?
11: Fox News, Rupert Murdoch's company, night after night, peddles these incredibly dangerous, poisonous lies about the literally life-saving coronavirus vaccine.
12: We all know already, right, that if you get vaccinated, that vaccine will basically prevent you from getting sick with COVID. It will prevent you from having to go to the hospital with COVID symptoms. It will prevent you from dying from COVID. Great. Good for you.
13: Our data from the CDC today suggests, that vaccinated people do not carry the virus, don't get sick, and that it's not just in the clinical trials, but it's also in real world data.
12: Instead of the virus being able to hop from person to person to person to person, spreading and spreading, sickening some of them, but not all of them. And the ones that it doesn't sicken don't know they have it, and then they give it to even more people because they didn't recognize they were.
14: If you're vaccinated, you don't have a risk. And that's the reason why we say it's as simple as black and white. You're vaccinated, you're safe. You're unvaccinated, you're at risk. Simple as that.
12: Right? Instead of the virus being able to hop from person to person to person, potentially mutating and becoming more virulent and drug resistant along the way.
14: Viruses don't mutate if they don't replicate. So if you stop the transmission and the replication, you're not going to get any more mutations.
12: Now we know that the vaccines work well enough that the virus stops with every vaccinated person.
15: If you're vaccinated, you really don't need to worry about getting it in a way that's serious or transmitting it.
14: That is true. That is correct, Chris.
12: A vaccinated person gets exposed to the virus. The virus does not infect them. The virus cannot then use that person to go anywhere else. It cannot use a vaccinated person as a host to go get more people.
14: The risk is extremely low of getting infected, of getting sick, or of transmitting it to anybody else. Full stop.
11: Fox News, Rupert Murdoch's company, night after night, peddles these incredibly dangerous, poisonous lies about the literally life-saving coronavirus vaccine.
12: Now we know that the vaccines work well enough that the virus stops with every vaccinated person.
10: Welcome back, folks. 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We have to revisit all this stuff just as a reminder to you of how crazy things got. I don't know about you, I'm pretty mad. 2 years of my life was dedicated to a lie. My life put on hold. In a bit, I couldn't visit my uncle. COVID killed my uncle because of the way they made rules for the hospitals, wouldn't let him take the medicines he should have been taking. And I can go down the list. Absolutely pathetic. And that was a series of lies. And keep in mind, the entire time, what were they saying? We're the ones spreading misinformation, shadow banning us, treating us like pariahs, like we were lepers. Yeah, I'm trying to figure out what Democrats are going to run on anywhere in the country and setting up for the midterms. Now, I've given you a lot of good hope. I'm telling you, I've been saying it since for months. You know, don't worry about the midterms. I told you don't worry about President Trump getting elected. I'm telling you don't worry about the midterms. I'm telling you, if you're looking at this rationally, and the only thing that can stop us is cheating, and if you're willing to get out there and go vote, there's no way the Democrats win. Democrats won't. Not only are they going to lose seats in the Senate, they're going to lose. We're going to gain so many seats in the House. It's going to blow their minds. They're always looking for the historical stuff. You know what the historical stuff means? It means how the uniparty worked to make sure that one or the other won while the other lost and nothing happened. If by chance, all three people, you know, like if the presidency is with the House and the Senate, they made sure that when that happens, there's complete gridlock. So nothing gets accomplished. This is probably one of the only times, other than when Trump did it the first time, where we're going to be able to get things done. But I want you to remember when Trump had the House, the Senate, and the presidency, that they did everything. The Republicans did everything they could to stop him. Look at what's happening now. And you know what the Democrats are betting on? They're going to try to run out the clock. If we can just get Thune to hang on and not pass the SAVE Act, etc. When Trump wins the House and the Senate again and absolutely obliterates the Democrats in the House, what are they going to do? I've seen it, and so have you. So what's going to be their issue? Is it going to be immigration? Look, let's look at how that's going now that Trump has shifted from illegals to H-1B. And I want to be clear about this. Donald Trump is the master at keeping, you know, all these things are in parallel. The left are going, he's going after the illegals. And then you start finding out, wait a minute, H-1B. Now, it looked at first, if you remember back, Donald Trump was pro H-1B. He's like, yeah, bring these people in. And now suddenly things have shifted. He's got two things running in parallel. And the Democrats are helpless.
12: State Department has just exclusively revealed to Fox that it's revoked 175,000 visas since the start of President Trump's second term. That is up from the 100,000 in December. The majority of the new revocations were over criminal activity, including sexual assault, child abuse, fraud, reckless driving, and embezzlement. Multiple visas were also revoked for immigrants who celebrated Charlie Kirk's assassination.
10: And there's more to come. That's the beginning. Those are the ones that, you know, they caught and they said, okay, you committed crimes. Boom. How many more? 175,000 since his election, 100,000 since December. So if you do the math and you look at how much he's scaling, I'd say we're probably looking at another 250,000 of visas that are going to get revoked. just based on this particular, you know, what they've caught. And quite frankly, it could escalate. We could end up with a million people's visas revoked during the time of President Trump. Has anybody got the numbers? How many visa revocations did Joe Biden do? Do we have anything on that? What about Barack Obama? Maybe you guys can look that up for me. Because I don't know of people that have been doing this. Pretty much you get here, you get to stay here under Biden and Obama. And that's my guess. They're looking it up. We'll see. Oh, okay. We got it. So under Obama, they don't have clear data, but there don't appear to be very many. Under Biden, 40,000, mostly due to visa overstays. And under Trump, the number is 175,000 so far. I wonder what Trump did in his first term. So we'll try to get those answers for you after the break.
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18: With SRN News, I'm Bob Agnew in Washington. The U.S. is imposing 50% tariffs on $20 billion worth of Canadian products after last-ditch negotiations failed to resolve the latest strain in relations. Canada says it will retaliate. President Trump's import taxes taking effect today and will be hitting about 5% of what Canada ships into the U.S. every year. New CDC figures are highlighting the Trump administration's efforts to reduce overdose deaths by cutting back on the number of illegal drugs that are allowed over the border. Supporters say it all proves that the president's border and cartel crackdown is saving lives. Synthetic opioid deaths fell by 22%. Overall overdose deaths down by 14%. Tesla recalls nearly 3 million vehicles in China. The concern is door handles. They can, in some cases, not open. They're all electronic and they're hidden, and people are being trapped in cars.
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24: Tonight, expect a partly cloudy sky with a low temperature of 81. Tomorrow will bring a mix of clouds and sun, along with scattered thunderstorms in the afternoon, reaching a high of 91. Tomorrow night will be partly cloudy with a low dropping to 80. Moving into Sunday, anticipate intervals of sun and clouds accompanied by a few showers and a thunderstorm with a high temperature of 90. That's your AccuWeather forecast. I'm meteorologist Jason Caterina for AM 860, The Answer.
25: He's putting an end to identity politics.
26: Telling it like it is.
27: I thought the truth was potent, but it's nothing compared to this.
25: He's Kevin Jackson.
28: Yeah. They tell us he's black.
29: Negro, that's all you had to say.
10: Couldn't find any numbers from President Trump's first term other than when he did the travel ban for those countries, and there was 60,000 people that were less than 60,000 who were impacted by that, but no specific numbers. I mentioned Biden did 40,000, but it was mostly visa overstays, and I'm actually shocked by that. Obama, they didn't give us any real numbers, so we're still a bit unclear on that. But this time around, President Trump is taking no prisoners. We have actual numbers, bona fide numbers, and they give you the breakout. You know, these are rapists and murderers and robbers and what have you. Evil people doing violent crimes. And what's funny is, ask yourself this. We've seen the crimes being committed by illegals in the past 4, 5, 6 years. So under both Biden and President Trump. And we know it was happening under Obama, too. And we can't account for more than 250,000 people that have been evicted from this country. I mean, pull up your thread. This guy from Guatemala, this guy from El Salvador, this guy from whatever, Argentina, you name it. All types of Muslim countries committing sexual assaults and battery and what have you. And we haven't revoked visa. We're revoking visa overstays of students. It's crazy. By the way, I'm going to play this clip. This is HB1 visa fraud. And this is what I was telling you. President Trump is not just doing illegals. He's going after the ones who claim to be here legally. And we're finding out very differently. And what are we finding out about Indians? I'm talking about from India. We're going to expose what's going on there because it's going to make you look at them differently. I remember when I was in college, the guys I was in engineering school with, they were sharp engineers. I think I've told you guys a story where I was blown away when this one Indian dude, I felt was sharp, and he's telling me he's Democrat. He votes Democrat. And I was like, you couldn't possibly want to vote Democrat. And couldn't figure out why. Intelligent dude, work, you know, gainfully employed. And then you find out what the ruse is. One of my friends works for an Indian firm, huge. They've got tens of thousands of employees. Do you know what all they do? They process Indians coming to America. They bank at the same banks. They use all the same CPA. This is a CPA company. They use the CPA. These people know where all the Indians in America's money is and how much of that money is going back to India. And let me tell you, it is an absolute ripoff, but the Indians are smart about it. They're not doing it the way the Armenians and the Somalians are doing it. They're doing it through the system. We'll talk more about it. Here's the Department of Labor's Inspector General. His name is Antonio Desposito, and he's talking about H-1B visa fraud in Texas. And understand, this is H-1B visa fraud across the country. So he's only giving you just an example, but this is what's happening.
30: Ghost offices, is that right?
31: We are, Rob. Thanks for having us. We are on the ground in Texas. We are in a building here with two stories, probably a couple of dozen offices, tech companies, and we've been knocking on the doors. Just this building alone has over 500 approved H-1B applications, and we're knocking on doors, and we're not getting much answers. So it's very hard to believe that these visas that are supposed to be issued for unique uses by companies who need them to stay in business here in the United States of America, not only are they not even behind the door, but the doors are shut, the lights are off, and it doesn't seem like anybody's been here for a while.
1: So what's the, I mean, this seems like, you know, are companies just basically saying we can find smarter people in other parts of the world that are a lot cheaper than Americans?
31: Well, I think it's the cheaper part. I think you nailed it. The fact is that historically, people that are working with H-1B visas are being paid between 30 and 35% less than an American worker. And obviously, under President Trump and Vice President Vance, and of course, Acting Secretary Keith Sonderling, the Department of Labor is focused on protecting the American worker. And American jobs should go to American workers. And that's why when you have the fraud being perpetuated with H-1B visas, there's a serious problem.
10: Finally, people are talking about it. Now, it was funny because it was brought up to me years ago, and I was like, look, I got other things on my plate, okay? But now we're there. We've finally gotten there. We now realize, and I'm late to the party. I'll be honest with you. I'm late. Many of you are. But people were sounding the alarm bell saying, Kevin, this H-1B visa thing is a stink. It's a scam. And then you go and you look on Craigslist or somewhere like that, and they go, oh, yeah, we need you for this very specific job that, as it turns out, there are 15 Americans ready and willing to go do the job, but they aren't giving it to them. So we're finding all these things. And, you know, I'm just telling you, you finally figure out it's another elaborate scam. You got these Indian folks that are they've now at a point where we trust them so much that we just take them at their word on their resumes. I told you guys a story of my friend went to an Indian doctor. She's having legitimate issues. She's an older lady. Her name is Paula, having legitimate issues. And this Indian doctor says, well, just take the pill. And she's like, no, yeah, I want you to sit down and work with me and diagnose me. And he's like, no, you just take the pill. Like, it's like he went into some journal. This is what you do. Take an aspirin. You know, rub some dirt on it, as my wife would say when our son would get hurt. And that's it. And that passes for, look at all the things on my wall. Look at all the accolades, you know, and all the awards and all the degrees and what have you. I'm going to tell you, I think a lot of these people are fake degrees. They don't know jack. You don't tell me that the Indian culture is smarter than American culture. If you got genes in America, you're bright by definition. I'm telling you, I'm not talking about these inbred, corn-fed, you know, racists and idiots out there. I'm talking about if you are studying hard. Let me put it this way. My kids are smart. And the reason is their mom's smart and their dad is smart. That's the reason. And they're smart enough to go marry smart women. And when they have babies, those kids are going to be smart. There will be no dummies in my family. Well, maybe one or two, you know, out of 1,000. But the majority of them are going to be smart. And it's for a simple reason. My youngest son is funny. He's finally coming up. Dad, so I was thinking about this the other day. And he's giving me these things. And I used to always talk to him. I'd say, you got to have, you know, some form of intellectual curiosity. That's what's going to drive what you do in life, is where your intellectual curiosity is. And he's now coming to me finally, Dad, I was thinking about this the other day, you know, and I was like, good. It finally soaked in. My other three boys, they're like, they've always been that way. But my youngest son's finally at a point where he's questioning, like, let me ask you this. And then when we let him go, I try not to interrupt him. I want him to go. But we're bright. We are the brightest people on the planet because we can question. We can look at everything. Let me tell you, the Indians are not anywhere close to us in that regard. And look, I get people want to do things cheaper. But here's what I'm going to tell you. India is about to suffer dramatically. You want to know why? AI. India is going to, all the call center stuff, all the things that they've been getting business on is going to go by the wayside, and it's going to devastate their economy. That's why they're over here stealing. They're over here trying to figure things out and keeping that spigot open as long as they can, getting as many of them to the United States. But let me tell you, there's a professor, his name is Jayan Bhandari, and he explains Indian culture.
4: Fairness. Now, these are all European concepts. You think that these are parts of firmament. They aren't. The concepts like fairness, justice, trust, empathy, and impartiality are completely alien concepts to the Indian mind. They cannot differentiate between right and wrong. They simply can't differentiate between what is right and wrong.
5: Now, we will play the rest of that clip on the...
10: We'll play the rest of the clip. Coming back in, because I'm going to have to take a break and we can't play the rest. It's too long. But this is an Indian professor, Professor Jayan Bhandari, and he's talking about Indian culture. And here's what I'm telling you. We accept the idea that, oh, let's bring these Indians in because they're good with IT and they're good with this, that, and the other. Let me tell you, culturally, they are so different. The only reason why I'm more tolerant of the Indians is because they're not trying to kill us. You know, the Hindi, the religion isn't trying to kill us. But as a culture, it's difficult to understand them. And they're very cliquish, like many other cultures. They're not necessarily assimilating into America. And I hate that. I hate when cultures don't come in here and actually, look, bring the best of you, but don't bring the worst of you. You know, like, for example, hygiene. We have hygiene in America. Indians and French people, you know, there is this thing called deodorant. No, let me say it. Antiperspirant and bathing. We'll be back. They sending us to
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11: When George Washington accepted command of the Continental Army, Americans were fighting a king and determined not to replace one form of unchecked power with another. Washington understood the difference between authority and ownership. In 1775, he declared, "When we assume the soldier, we do not lay aside the citizen." Even as commander of America's army, Washington remembered that he remained one of the people and that the power entrusted to him was never his to keep. He did not fight to rule America. He fought so Americans could govern themselves. Washington's example gave the young nation something more than victory. It gave America a standard for leadership. Those who hold power must remain accountable to the people they serve, because in a free nation, leadership is not ownership. It is a duty and a trust.
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10: Time and truth. That's what we're talking about. Time and truth. And time is on our side on everything. Why? Because we have the truth on our side. It's that simple. Time and truth. It gets revealed. And I'm going to tell you something. As a conservative, I'm not worried. Oh, Kevin, what's going to come to us? Who's going to be found out that they got honeypotted or whatever on the group? It doesn't matter. Our leaders, I'm not telling you they're perfect because they're not, but let me tell you something. They are much better than the other side. And even the other side is starting to realize it. We were talking about immigration, a host of other problems, but I think we've gotten down immigration. And I keep asking you where ICE was supposed, right? Rene Good and Alex Preddy and those, remember the Colombians? Now what are we up to? Five people that have been killed by ICE. And oh, Kevin, the protests are still going on. Okay, great. Where's all the hoopla? Where are the Democrats running on? I'm going to get rid of ICE. ICE is gone. You know what the Democrats are doing? They're going, we didn't say defund the police. They say, we're not saying ICE isn't needed. We're not saying that we need tax reform. They're starting to sound very moderate. Go listen. Go look at whoever your legislator is, who's a Democrat, and watch how they're starting to soften their language. I'm not part of DSA. Those people are kooks. They're the communists. We're the socialists. They're the communists. And people are going, wait, y'all look kind of the same. Even the DSA are fighting amongst themselves. And what are we finding out? Mandani cheated. This person cheated. Cheating going on here and there. Here's a Milwaukee talking about cheating.
15: There are two things. There's the audit log and the results. What we uncovered was that five of the sticks had the audit log downloaded and not the results. It's a human error. These things can happen. So basically what we need to do is go back to the operations center and we're going to download out of those five machines the results and make sure that it's not the audit log.
10: So look, here's the thing. We don't have the results. We've only got the audit log. So we don't really know who won, who lost. By the way, we'll let you know who it was. That was Milwaukee. And five of the six, think about this. Five of six sticks, they had the audit log downloaded, not the results. I mean, who was in charge of this? Did each person have one stick and five of six got it wrong? I don't know the answer to it. I'm just saying, a little fishy to me. But let me ask you this. You've been watching elections for some time. Go back 30 years and ask yourself, did you believe in the elections in America? Did you feel like, I voted. I got who I wanted. Versus now. Because I'm going to make you a bet that you don't trust the system now. And you know what that means? You've grown up. You know exactly what happens. You can be cheated. They will cheat you out of an election. And they've been doing it. And they are doing it. And you don't have to be a conspiracy theorist because time and truth. All it took was a little time for you to realize the truth. Maybe it took us longer than it should have, but I know this. I don't trust any numbers. I don't trust poll numbers. I don't trust media. I don't trust leftist pundits. I don't trust a lot of people in the food chain. And I used to. So we're all growing up. Anyway, what I was going back to is, give me your issue and I'll show you somebody that is pushing people out of the left. And the big tent party, the party of Nazis and sexual predators and, abusive people and abusing children and high taxation and, more wars and all that party, the leftists, the Democrats. I'm going to ask you, show me one thing that's going well for him. I want to play this clip. This is a Cook County sheriff, and he may get indicted because he doesn't want to enforce the law.
0: Threatening to have Cook County Sheriff Tom Dart criminally charged. Now, with letters obtained through the Freedom of Information Act, ICE is requesting Sheriff Dart serve immigration subpoenas. The agency saying failing to serve them could result in prosecution for tampering with a witness. The sheriff's office saying it cannot release an individual in custody to any law enforcement agency or federal agents for an interview. The sheriff's office also saying three of the individuals named in the letters were released before the office received them.
10: Total nonsense. Total nonsense. And that's Cook County, by the way. That's Chicago, Cook County Sheriff. Now, you know, how do you think he became sheriff? You think he's a Republican? You think he's a conservative? You think he's MAGA? What do you think? And who do you think's driving his politics? Because there is nothing in his charter as a sheriff that wouldn't let him give a vicious criminal, evil criminals committing, you know, heinous acts over to the right authority. There's nothing preventing that except his politics. He wants to get reelected. He wants to stay on the good side of the governor. Governor Pritzker, who says Donald Trump is hiding, you know, hid in a food truck to get on Air Force One because he's chicken and he left everybody behind. He left Marco and Scott Bessent behind while he got scurried away. Well, I don't know if Pritzker really understands how things work, but sorry, president is worth more than Secretary of State and Secretary of Treasury. That's just the way it is. And he wouldn't have said a word if it was baby black Jesus getting scuttled away. But it doesn't just end there. I wanted to give you another Cook County clip. This is the Cook County attorney talking about electronic monitors. And this is going to shock you.
2: The electronic monitoring statute now allows two free to roam days. Mm-hmm. So what that means is you're not being monitored during your two free to roam days. Actually, what the statute says is a minimum of two free to roam days. So, and normally if it was still how it was originally for nonviolent people, wouldn't be a problem. But what has happened is we now have 87 people charged with murder or attempt murder on electronic monitoring. We have 181 sexual assault defendants on electronic monitoring. So currently there's 3,200 people on electronic monitoring. The chief judge's office just gave us a stat of 10 to 12%, so over 300 people are AWOL. They have no idea where they are. Well, not a big deal if it's a retail theft. It's a very big deal if that person is a murderer.
3: Of course.
2: So one of the problems that we're seeing with electronic monitoring is very violent people are out committing new violent crimes on their free-to-roam time. So judges took, and I'll give you a good example of it, is the guy who lit the girl on fire on the blue line.
3: Yes.
2: Or the man who shot the police officer at Swedish Covenant Hospital. Both of them were on electronic monitoring for very violent crimes.
10: How many of these stories do you need to see? Lenient judges letting people out multiple times. Why? Because these people they're schizophrenic. They have some mental disorder. And then they go out and they commit violent crimes. Again, that was a Democratic Cook County state attorney admitting that there are murder suspects on electronic monitoring who get two guaranteed unmonitored free to roam days. And that is the minimum. They can give them more. 3,200 of these people on electronic monitoring, 87 charged with murder, 181 charged with sexual assault, 300 plus people out of that 3,200 folks are AWOL right now. When I talk about leftism, I don't have to make it up. I don't even need to look for the comedy of it. The sad part about that is you got to laugh to keep from crying, because let me tell you, there are 300 plus people out there who have committed violent crimes, who are doing the same thing, many of whom have nothing to lose. They're not even, you mess with them, they will kill you as soon as look at you. They're not worried about going back to jail or prison because they're already institutionalized. They don't know anything else. Unbelievable that we deal with this type of thing every single day. 87 murderers, 181 rapists, and who knows how many other people, how many countless crimes they've done. And when you look at the outcome, I mean, the shoplifters, and they get a slap on the wrist, nothing, record expunged, and a whole slew of things where if you or I did it, they would throw us under a jail. When does it end? I don't have an answer for you. I just know that I want it to end. Oh, man. I mean, stories after stories after stories of just crazy stuff. Anyway, going back to immigration reform, because a lot of these people are criminals in that regard, but this is what it means to have immigration reform. This is what it means to get closer back to sanity. This is what it means to get closer to the first fair elections we may have had in a long time.
25: He's putting an end to identity politics.
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17: With SRN News, I'm Bob Agnew in Washington. The U.S. is imposing 50% tariffs on $20 billion worth of Canadian products.
18: Canada says it will immediately retaliate after the U.S. imposed 50% tariffs on $20 billion worth of Canadian products. Last-ditch negotiations between the U.S. and Canada failed to resolve the latest strain in relations between the historic allies. Prime Minister Mark Carney says in a statement, Canada will match those tariffs dollar for dollar to protect our workers and businesses. Canada wanted concessions on tariffs on steel, aluminum, autos, and lumber that a senior Trump administration official said Washington was not willing to provide. Donna Warder, Washington.
17: The Pentagon says at least 757 service members been wounded since the war with Iran began.
19: More than 580 are Army soldiers. The total injured also include 86 sailors, 64 airmen, and 19 Marines. While many of the casualties are categorized as having occurred during Operation Epic Fury, the Pentagon has created a new category for wounded troops, saying that Operation Epic Fury has concluded. The Pentagon and U.S. Central Command have offered almost no details on how the injuries occurred. However, officials say that the vast majority of those injuries are traumatic brain injuries. I'm Lisa Dwyer.
17: The Supreme Court rules in favor of the ballroom construction project.
20: It's a huge win for President Trump. Chief Justice John Roberts rules work on the ballroom can continue. President Trump taking to his Truth Social page, noting how vital the project is for our national security. The concrete and steel structure is 5 stories deep and 70 feet high and includes bomb shelters and medical facilities and a drone port.
17: That is correspondent Laura Winters. The president says it will be a highly secure structure. More on these stories at srnnews.com. New poll charts approval of gay marriage in this country.
21: Sweden is the country where the most people think homosexual unions are a good thing, 92%. The Netherlands come in second at 89%. Spain checks in at 87%. On the other end of the spectrum, opposition to gay marriage is strongest in Nigeria, where the population is split between Muslims and Christians, 97%. It's also very unpopular in Indonesia, Kenya, and Malaysia. Michael Harrington reporting.
17: The Department of Defense is introducing a course centered on Western civilization and Christianity this fall. In the schools, it operates for military families around the world. It's all part of an effort by Defense Secretary Hegseth to redirect education's systems toward patriotic values and classical learning. The Department of Defense Education Activity operates about 160 schools across 11 countries. This is SRN News. The CDC is warning about alfalfa sprouts.
1: A food poisoning outbreak linked to alfalfa sprouts has sickened people in 15 states. The Centers for Disease Control and Prevention says 55 cases have been documented, including 4 hospitalizations. The outbreak involves salmonella and different strains of E. coli. Officials say the cases are linked to alfalfa sprouts from Everything Sprouts, a Minnesota grower. The sprouts were sold under the Calco and Everything Sprouts brands. Last year, the FDA warned Everything Sprouts about several concerns, including a leaking roof. Keith Peters reporting.
17: The wildfires burning across Europe this summer have exposed a potentially deadly threat lurking beneath a blackened landscape. Rusty bombs and mines left over from World Wars I and II. The explosives now threatening crews battling those wildfires. In some cases, the old munitions have exploded. More of these stories can be found at srnnews.com.
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27: Tonight, expect a partly cloudy sky with a low of 81. As we move into tomorrow, anticipate a mix of clouds and sun with scattered thunderstorms developing in the afternoon. Temperatures will reach a high of 91 during the day and drop to a low of 80 tomorrow night. Looking ahead to Sunday, we can expect intervals of sunshine piercing through the clouds alongside a few showers and a thunderstorm. The high temperature will be around 90 degrees on Sunday. That's your AccuWeather forecast. I'm meteorologist Jason Caterina for AM 860, The Answer.
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30: 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We'll see about that.
31: I really do hope it's somebody we want to see. But you know what? 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Say hello to my little friend.
32: Signed an executive order to bring back mental institutions and insane asylums. We're going to have to bring them back. Hate to build those suckers, but you got to get the people off the streets.
10: Leftism is crazy, folks. It would have sounded insane 20 years ago to think about what's happening in the streets. I mean, the number of crazy people that are out there, and Donald Trump is having to rebuild the machinery of mental health treatment because leftism decided for us as a society that putting seriously disturbed people on the streets was somehow enlightened. They thought this would be good for the country. There are people that will push you in front of a subway, that will push you off of a bridge. Let me tell you, when I go anywhere near something that's dangerous, I look around me and I give looks like I will hurt you if you get close to me. And I'm not even kidding when I look, because I'm, but my wife and I, we were in New York or Chicago. I can't remember. But either way, it didn't matter. If I'm near that platform, I'm looking at everybody. And you make a move towards me, man, it would be ugly. Welcome, Kevin Jackson, to you're listening to the Kevin Jackson Show, KJRadio.com. President Trump issued an executive order to restore civil commitment and expand the ability of states and local government to provide institutional treatment for the seriously mental ill. Those who are dangerous, unable to care for themselves, or living in the streets. It explicitly calls for more flexible civil commitment standards and institutional and step-down treatment. In other words, he's not going to do what the left is doing. It says, let them go, do what they want to do. They can pee and defecate in the streets. They can, you know, menace people as you go by. Did you see the guy you didn't see him. Maybe you did. Maybe you didn't. But he beat up a woman that was walking by that said, good morning. I mean, you see these videos of these people losing it. And the left are like, well, we can't stereotype them. What are you talking about? You're putting innocent people's lives in danger. A woman, I saw the video. She says, good morning or hello. Well, you don't tell me hello. And he knocked her stone out. And by the way, look at some of these videos and the way people handle their, like there was a woman, she got caught shoplifting and she's fighting the cops. This is racist and yelling racism. Look at the way people are handling problems and tell me we don't have a mental health crisis in this country. A mental health crisis caused by whom? You already know the answer. Say it. Caused by leftists. Look, these women that have, we talked about them, that have not one, but two kids that are transsexual. You think the kids got a problem? The mamas have problems. You got women that will sleep with a dude you sit here and go, you would have unprotected sex with a man and know that he's not going to take care of the baby. And you're going to be left with it. And you think he's the bad. Let me just say this. If you don't have enough morals to not do that, shame on you. Oh, Kevin, there you are. You sound like a misogynist. No, I sound like a person who looks at people and go, why would you do something that stupid? So stupid people having babies, raising them stupidly, and then wondering how society is getting more. What's the word we're looking for? Stupid. Anyway, how crazy did America have to get before somebody finally decided that we got to bring back institutions? Look around this country. You see people, folks, who don't merely disagree with you. They have lost their grip on reality. I watched this video. It was one of my favorite videos. A girl, she's 30 years old. And her father said, no, I'm reporting her car stolen. She's not living right. So she's like, call my dad. He's like, what do you mean call your dad? He's the one that is getting you arrested. And she loses it. She loses it like a girl who's probably 8 or 9 years old. And I'm not exaggerating that. And it made me think, these people have lost their timeline. I don't know what happened, but they went from 8 years old, went to sleep, woke up at 30 and went, wait a minute, where am I? It's like the movie Big. You know, that they have all the faculties, all the instruments, if you will, of a person that's 30, but they have the mindset of an 8 year old. And the only thing I can tell you is leftism is the only thing that will put you to sleep for that length of time where you walk around like a zombie. And when you snap out of it, you still feel like you're wherever you lost it. Yeah, people who celebrate political violence, people who cheer when conservatives are attacked or killed, people who can look at the killing of innocent children in the womb and somehow find a way to justify it. You got people who will destroy property, key your Tesla, poke holes in the tires or whatever, threaten their political opponents, intimidate people who hold what they consider to be the wrong opinions, and then demand that the rest of us pretend that this is perfectly normal behavior. Kevin, why are you should get with the program. And we're supposed to believe that the problem is everybody else's. It's not the Democrats. No, it's not the left. It's the progressives.

0: They're ripping it off. They're ripping it off. Save the children. Save the grandmas. Save the whales. Save the spotted owl. Whatever it is, if it sounds good, then they're ripping it off. Strange people. We've watched the normalization of violence on their behalf. We've watched criminality become a political virtue. We've watched people who should have known better turn destruction into activism and hatred into an identity. And that's the great irony, because the damage isn't limited to the people who got physically killed. There are people who kill dreams, they kill initiative, they kill ambition. And that's what bothers me the most. Short break. Most of you know my story. I grew up poor, lost my mom before I turned 5. My father was in San Quentin prison most of my life. I faced odds that could have broken some people, but I learned how to overcome tragedy because of America. I feel compelled to help create a generation of young people who know how to overcome hardship and who express true love for this country. I also want to strengthen every American who feels forgotten or abandoned. But this is not about me. It's about you, because you're the heart of the show. Your stories, your resilience, your quiet patriotism. 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
8: We're talking about leftism that we do every day. I titled this hour, The Killing Fields. Because leftism kills. It kills dreams. It kills initiative. It kills ambition. It kills generations of kids. You know, how many people suffer from it? How many people have bought into this nonsense? And do you think they're going to fix it? You think the media wants to fix it? You think the left wants to fix it? Democrats, progressives, they use that word progressives, and I defy you to show me anything that's progressed under them. Welcome back. Kevin Jackson's here listening to. They tell young people that success is exploitation, that achievement is oppression, that excellence is suspicious. These things that they tell you about racism, that is racist, has become so ridiculous. It's absurd. Let me give you the example. The latest one, what is it? It's not even the latest because it just keeps coming back. It's circular. But what was the one? It wasn't showing up on time, and it wasn't cordiality. It was something else. But just think about that. Showing up on time. That's white racism propaganda, white, you know, supremacy. Being cordial, white supremacy. Who tells people this? They tell them that capitalism is evil. And you know who will scream it the loudest? The capitalists selling you the T-shirt or the hat or the whatever that has the message on there. Capitalism is evil. Buy my shirt for $30. They tell you that America is fundamentally rotten. Why would you want to support something fundamentally rotten? I mean, imagine raising your kids the way leftism is. You ain't never going to be nothing. I don't know why you trying. What are you trying to be? All trying to be all white. Why you? Oh, OK. So you want to show up on time and be cordial. Look at you, you little white supremacist. Mbuke from, you know, wherever, from Kenya. You white supremacists. They tell you that your neighbor is your enemy because of the color of his skin, or worse, the way he votes. That bumper sticker on his car that supports Trump or supports MAGA, that red hat wearing neighbor of yours, that Jussie Smollett beaten redneck that hates the show Empire or watches the show Empire. Yeah, he's a horrible person. You know that neighbor that gets up every day and says, "Good morning, Carl." Get your mail together when you leave the house, you know, when you're gone for a while. Offers to take care of your cat, whatever. Every now and then he'll cut the little piece of the, you know, mutual area where you have your grass. You know, that guy that supported Trump, that raised three kids, you know, to adulthood who never broke into your house, never did anything. That guy. You know that guy? See, the left, they don't have to put a bullet in you to destroy you. But they're shooting all the time, right? They can convince you there is no point in trying. Hey, Kevin, you know, slavery, man. Bad thing for black folks, man. Kev, you can't, man. You know all this institutional racism, my brother? Come on, Kevin. You don't want to buy into that, bro. That's every bit as destructive as them taking us out into the killing fields. So you got Donald Trump coming into this record saying, we're going to restore order. We're going to treat serious mental illness. Do you know how many leftists are going to end up in an insane asylum on medications? This story about this lady that killed her kids. And everybody's like, you know, it's a tragedy. And let me tell you something. I said this to my wife. There is no way a woman who's not on some kind of drug kills her kids. I mean, it's so rare. It's crazy. Now, if the life of the family is at risk, things like that, I get it. But to, you know, in a normal society, and they got this woman on all these pills, the pharmaceutical industry killed these kids. The leftism that allowed her to continue to do it killed these kids. The alarm bells were going off like crazy. She should have been checked in. I don't know what her husband does, but she should have been checked into one of these clinics. But, oh, that's right. The left got rid of the clinics because they didn't want people feeling bad for them, feeling sorry. Like, oh, woe is me. Anyway, the old assumptions are collapsing, folks. The old political class losing its grip. People are looking around and saying, wait a minute. This stuff's not working. You gotta put these people where they belong. You can't let them keep infecting others. You can't let them be menaces to society. And you got to deal with that. And here's the thing. If we put these people away and their voices go away, it'll be one more step towards conservatism, normalization of the world. What the reason this happening right now doesn't surprise me at all. This, with it being the Trump era, isn't an accident. The backlash that's happening right now is no accident. The demand for order, normalcy, is not an accident. The rejection of the people who bring us chaos is not an accident. This is what happens when ordinary people finally decide they've had enough. And that's what's happened. And the thing is, we're just getting started. We have a champion, Donald Trump, issuing executive orders saying and he said it. He goes, I hate that we have to build these suckers. He's talking about those insane asylums, these mental institutions. He goes, I hate we have to build them. But we do. We're going to shift gears a little bit because this is what I really wanted to talk about. It was a Swalwell, because Swalwell spent years building a political career on one thing above all else: attacking Donald Trump. And that became the way to get ahead. For the 4 years that Trump was in exile after they stole the election from him, this was the way Democrats were like, oh, J6 and Donald Trump should never hold office, and we've got 34 indictments, and yeah. He was one of the loudest voices, Swalwell, in the Trump resistance movement, and he sat on the House Intelligence Committee. He participated in the investigations and impeachment battles. He presented himself as one of the people standing between Donald Trump and the destruction of America's democracy, which, of course, is a constitutional republic. And now look at where Eric Swalwell is. Same place that Dan Goldman is. Out of office, disgraced. Now, in the case of Swalwell, we talked earlier a little bit about what was going on with him, but they got some new recordings. But the better news is federal agents seized his electronic devices, his Washington. They raided his home as part of an investigation into these sexual misconduct allegations. Now, he resigned from Congress this year back in April because a few women had accused him of sexual misconduct. Now, he denies it. No, it didn't happen. No, it never did. And while it's not a conviction, let me tell you what, I believe it. You know, this is the man who was enjoying the fruits of his labor as a political career built on lecturing everyone else about accountability. And here's where the contrast with President Trump becomes unavoidable. I'll explain it when we get back.
9: He's putting an end to identity politics.
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10: With SRN News, I'm Bob Agnew in Washington. The U.S. and Canada are now locked in a bona fide trade war. That is because that they have actually copied U.S. tariffs of 50% imposed by President Trump after the two sides simply could not come to terms by the latest deadline, Canada vowing to retaliate dollar for dollar for the additional fees to send their goods to the United States. Some good news for the administration from the nation's highest court. It ruled this week that construction on the new White House ballroom can continue for now, even though it's being challenged in the lower courts. New CDC figures highlighted by the administration show a big decline in overdose deaths in 2025. Supporters say the numbers prove the president's border and cartel crackdown is saving American lives. Synthetic opioid deaths down by 22%. Overall overdose deaths down by 14%. This is SRN News.
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18: When George Washington accepted command of the Continental Army, Americans were fighting a king and determined not to replace one form of unchecked power with another. Washington understood the difference between authority and ownership. In 1775, he declared, "When we assume the soldier, we did not lay aside the citizen." Even as commander of America's army, Washington remembered that he remained one of the people and that the power entrusted to him was never his to keep. He did not fight to rule America. He fought so Americans could govern themselves. Washington's example gave the young nation something more than victory. It gave America a standard for leadership. Those who hold power must remain accountable to the people they serve, because in a free nation, leadership is not ownership. It is a duty and a trust.
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19: Tonight, expect partly cloudy skies with a low of 81. Tomorrow will bring a mix of clouds and sun, along with scattered thunderstorms in the afternoon. High temperatures will reach 91. In the evening, it'll be partly cloudy with a low of 80. Moving on to Sunday, anticipate intervals of sun breaking through clouds, accompanied by a few showers and a thunderstorm. The high will be around 90 degrees. That's your AccuWeather forecast. I'm meteorologist Jason Caterina for AM 860, The Answer.
9: He's putting an end to identity politics.
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22: I thought the truth was potent, but it's nothing compared to this.
9: He's Kevin Jackson.
23: Yeah. They tell us he's black.
24: Negro, that's all you had to say.
25: This was, of course, the dubious 2020 election. And even the Democrat County Commissioner is saying that they expect arrests on this. Well, wow. Okay. What's going on there?
26: You know, here's the bottom line on elections. People will show up when they have confidence in elections. FBI Director Patel, yeah, he came by and paid us a visit in Fulton County. And I understand he took out a number of boxes with him when he left his visit.
8: That was Georgia Representative Mike Collins. We're going to come back and play the rest of that clip. And we're going to continue to talk about Eric Swalwell, because there's a lot more to his story than him just being the leaker. So let's hear the rest. This is Fulton County. And I tell people this because I've warned you. President Trump, he understands the serious nature of fair elections.
26: People want people held accountable. They want accountability. Take a look at the state of Georgia. Every constitutional office that we have, with the exception of two statewide, are held by Republicans. Whether it's the governor, lieutenant governor, insurance commissioner, ag commissioner, go down the line. But when you get to our two U.S. senators, they're both Democrat. It doesn't match up to the Georgia and how we vote. We're going to make sure that these elections are safe. We're going to make sure that we have enough people out there watching. Good Lord willing, Cash Patel and them, that they find stuff. But we're going to hold people accountable, and they need to go to jail. Not just for election fraud, but there's so much waste, fraud, and abuse that's been going on in this country. And it's been because we've had Democrats in control for far too long, just perpetrating this, enabling this. People like John Ossoff, who doesn't care about that. It's time we got down to the bottom of this stuff and make sure that people understand that there are rules and there are consequences to those rules, and they need to go to jail for it.
8: Gathering evidence, they are. Yes, indeed. Doesn't match up to the Georgia votes. Are there any other places? I can tell you this. Arizona's red. How do we have a leftist governor and all of a leftist secretary of state, a leftist AG, all Democrats? How does a state like Arizona have that? Unbelievable. Cheating. Donald Trump, they spent years investigating this man. They attacked him. They impeached him. They prosecuted him. They sued him. They subjected him to a level of scrutiny nobody I know could pass. And he's still standing. In fact, he's president of the United States, for those of you who maybe weren't aware. And you want to know why? It is because Donald Trump has something his enemies repeatedly fail to find. The truth. The truth was on his side. Now, Swalwell has a pile of questions behind him now. There was supposedly an FBI raid about his sexual misconduct. And this isn't ancient history, what we know about this man. Sexual misconduct with a Chinese spy, Fang Fang. But now newly declassified FBI records show that he acknowledged having a physical relationship with Christine Fang, Fang Fang, the Chinese national that was being investigated by the FBI as a suspected Chinese intelligence operative. They also detail the records of Fang trying to cultivate relationships with other, with other politicians. How many people knew this woman was a spy? I don't know what the clue is for you, but here's what I will tell you. Even though Fang Fang isn't exactly a Victoria's Secret model, when a woman that would have that level of interest in Swalwell, you know what she's about. So they searched his home, they seized his devices, and I think it's all around this Fang Fang thing. What had he told her? What did he say? And how far do they need to go back? An investigation can begin in one place and it can lead somewhere else. Because real investigators follow the evidence. They follow the communications. They follow the money. They follow the relationships. And if those seized devices contain communications, contacts, financial information, or anything else that connects Fang Fang to the Chinese Communist Party, to foreign influence, or anything that the investigators didn't know about, they can expand it. And we talked the other day about the way they reclassified the investigation into Tim Walz so that it could expand to wherever it led. I'm just reminding you guys, there is no good news for the left. Fang wasn't some random woman that Swalwell met at a bar. The FBI investigated her as a suspected Chinese intelligence officer, and newly released documents describe her political activities and efforts to cultivate access. And you think this dude was on the intelligence committee. And this is the great political irony of Eric Swalwell. He wanted America to believe that Donald Trump was dangerous. So dangerous, he was a danger to the democracy and they needed to investigate him. He wanted the FBI looking at President Trump. And he wasn't the only one, by the way. He and all his cronies, all the people that were making him a household word, that wanted him, let's not forget, to be the governor of California and then run for president one day. They wanted Congress looking into Trump. They wanted Americans to believe that anybody associated with Trump was automatically suspicious. They jailed people. They ruined people's lives over this. And the irony is the FBI is now looking at him. Now, I tell you this as a cautionary tale for all those people out there who, Donald Trump, he had 34. The rapist Donald Trump. When's the last time you heard somebody talk about the rapist Donald Trump, the 34-time felon Donald Trump? When have you heard anybody talking about that? I'm just reminding you. Here's what I want you to understand. All those things that they tried, all that repetitive, let's put a worm in the American public's head. Donald Trump is a racist. Donald Trump is a 34 indicted. He's a criminal in the White House, a rapist in the White House, went nowhere. And you know what the FBI is looking at Swalwell, but you know who's looking at the left? Everybody. One of my friends, we got a bet. I told him Republicans are going to absolutely destroy the Democrats in the midterms. And he's like, I don't think so. Just the inflation and all this. And I said, okay, fine. So we have a bet I know what's going to happen. And so he says to me, well, it's the DSA that's the reason why the Democrats. I said, first of all, I don't believe that. Don't try to look for excuses. Why? Because he's now of this attitude. DSA is going to cause the Democrats to lose in the midterms. And I'm like, no, I don't need any help. When I made this, my proclamation, it was before they ever said the word DSA, as they've been saying it today. I made it over a year ago. I said, we're going to clean their clocks. So here's my point. The Swalwells of the world, the Waltzes of the world, the Ilhan Omars of the world, and all those other things, those are the reasons that we're going to clean their clocks. This isn't, something new. For years, Swalwell was perfectly comfortable holding the magnifying glass over Donald Trump and MAGA. And now he's discovering that the magnifying glass works both ways. And here's what I can tell you with 100% certainty. He's not the first and he won't be the last. The people who spent years weaponizing these investigations against their political opponents have to be very careful about assuming that investigations only travel in one direction, because they are bi-directional. And now they're coming to get these Democrats. So we got this first skin on the wall for the guy that worked with Fauci, Morins. I just talked about him. The government is going to start kicking in doors. And you know what's going to be at the bottom of their foot and what's going to get stamped upside somebody's face? The stencil truth. Truth is coming. like mean, mad karma mother, shut your mouth. And it's coming in the form of Donald Trump. Yeah. Trump is still here. And thankfully so. He's still president. He's still fighting, still being investigated, but he's still standing. And I look at Swalwell, whose political career has collapsed. By the way, Big Tish is getting primaried. Fannie Willis, I think her career is essentially over. Mitch Halpern used to write books about President Trump. He's got a podcast. I haven't heard of him. I haven't heard of Mitch in a while. I'm not saying he's not making a living, but these are people that are going nowhere. You know what Hollywood came out and said? Hey, we need to stop focusing on politics, and we just need to go back to the business of doing our jobs. I'm giving you the trends, telling you, you understand why these people are backing off? You think it's just, oh, hey, we grew a heart, we grew a conscience. Oh, we have moral fiber, we have an ethical core. No, they're backing off because they're getting their butts kicked. See, the evidence is getting its turn. The truth is getting its turn to present its argument. And the Democrats have no comeback. I gotta leave it there. We'll be right back.
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1: This is Hugh Hewitt for townhall.com. Abdul El-Sayed is Hassan Piker, and Hassan Piker is Abdul El-Sayed. That's the bottom line for Michigan voters considering the race for the open Senate seat in the upcoming election. El-Sayed is the Democratic nominee. Piker is the progressive, regressive, transgressive Twitch streamer, the vulgar, hate-filled, racist streamer, an online ranter who hates blacks, whites, women with seemingly equal passion. He thinks the United States deserved 9/11. None of this is a hidden secret. El-Sayed attached himself to Piker's hip in order to win the Michigan Democratic primary. If El-Sayed somehow fools the Michigan electorate into sending him to D.C. in November, Piker will push aside Bernie Sanders and AOC as the key kingmaker in the Democratic Party. El-Sayed is going to be facing GOP nominee Mike Rogers, a seven-term congressman from Michigan. Working in Rogers' favor, Michigan doesn't want to become known for the craziest hater in the Senate since the Civil War. I'm Hugh Hewitt.
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10: I don't understand, like, there's no sexualization at a drag show. It's just people dressing up and singing and performing. I've taken my children to drag shows, and it's fun. It's entertainment. It's wholesome entertainment. Yeah, and there's nothing wrong. It's just, like, I don't get it.
8: That woman is a Democratic Senate candidate in Florida. I don't know her name. Black chick, like I had to tell you that. And here's what I can tell you. She says, I take my kids to see drag queens. It's just fun. And it's like, okay, if you take them to the circus, right? That's what, if you explain to your kids, I'm taking you to the circus. Maybe you could go with that, right? Now, I didn't go to the show, but my cousin Skip does a drag queen makeup. So I took my son when he was 16 because Skip was in town, and I was like, hey, you need to go see your cousin Skip. And we went over to the hotel, and there were drag queens all over the place, and Skip came out and we talked about it openly, but he's 16 years old. And so it was not that big of a deal, but we didn't go to the show necessarily, but I can't even tell you that I wouldn't have taken him because he was 16 years old at that point. I could expose him to that. But this woman acts like you could take 3-year-olds. Now, again, I'm playing devil's advocate. If a kid doesn't know what's going on and they think it's a clown show, because that's what I would have thought as a kid. I saw drag queens, you know, like La Cage Faux and stuff like that when I was younger, and I didn't think anything of it. I just thought, like, okay, these are men being a clown dressing up as women. But now it's become a thing. Welcome, everybody. Kevin Jackson's who you're listening to. We're talking about the killing fields, leftism, how it kills, it maims, it destroys, it distorts, etc. And I'm just giving you some ideas about things that are happening so you can understand that leftism is a scourge, and you can't treat it like anything else, anything other than that. Let me give you an example. The corruption that we're facing with. So there was a Grammy winning artist, which doesn't mean much these days because they gave Al Gore one for reading Inconvenient Truth. Anyway, Praz Michel, back in 2012, he shook hands with Barack Obama. This guy was officially, he reported to prison to begin a 14-year federal sentence because prosecutors proved that he funneled millions in illegal foreign money into Obama's 2012 election campaign. Prosecutors proved that Michelle accepted more than $100 million from a Malaysian financier, his name is Lo Taek Jo, in covert influence in this scheme was influencing U.S. elections. Now, remember I told you this. I said in 2012, I don't believe Barack Obama won. So what Michelle did was he did exactly what Act Blue is doing today. He got straw donors to secretly route this foreign cash into Obama's 2012 campaign. They bypassed federal election laws that were designed to prevent that very thing from happening. And a federal judge convicted him on 10 criminal counts, including conspiracy, money laundering, witness tampering, and acting as an unregistered agent of a foreign government, which they have to do under what's called FARA guidelines. Now, let me just say this. Everything that man was convicted of is exactly what Act Blue is doing. It is exactly the system that was set up with the help of USAID. And the only difference is this. They didn't have to find a Malaysian donor to put $100 million in. They just stole it from us. That's the deal. So Barack Obama colluded with a foreign power to illegally influence and rig the 2012 presidential election in his favor, and nothing's going to happen to him. Think about all the things that Barack Obama had a scandal-free administration. Yeah, and Joe Biden, he never did anything with the Chinese. Remember all the declaration of, I never did anything with China. I never did talk to my kids, my son, my family about their overseas business. None of them ever took any money in, and they were all lies. And they're skating. And look, I'll be honest with you. Okay. You know, it's almost like the Barack Obama, you know, technically, could he run for president? I don't know. It's done. It's done. And I'm not looking to be vindictive in that way. But you know what I am looking to do? I want to make sure it never happens again. And I want to make sure people know the truth. Because if people now know Barack Obama cheated to get elected in 2012, and you know what? I'm not mad because I'm glad Romney didn't make it. I'm glad he didn't. He didn't deserve it. I thought he did at the time. But you know what it would have done? It would have set us back. Can you imagine that rhino in office now? So I can't be mad about it because it's all God's plan. But is it all God's plan that we find out about it and we tell people about it? Absolutely it is. And that's what's happening. That's the problem with the Democrats is we have unearthed all their dirty. They had it in landfills all over the country. 50 different landfills. In every state, they got dirt that they've been trying to bury. And we just keep digging it up. Donald Trump says, oh, yeah, we're going to put a building there. What's this we found? Oh, man, fun to watch. And it's funny because they still continue. New Mexico, for example, they signed the budget that explicitly authorizes taxpayer funds to go to illegals. Almost $60 million cash assistance, state funded payments to, quote, undocumented workers. And it's funny because our consultancy, Unified Solutions America, is all about unearthing this type of thing and showing that they're not playing along. They have not made the transition to we are not paying for illegals. We're not paying for somebody's perceived injustice that happened 14 generations of people ago. We're not paying for that. Get out there and make a living for yourself. All these sanctuary cities. I told you, though. I said it earlier. They're all coming around. They're like, oh, we better figure out what's going on here because President Trump. Yeah, President Trump is finally at a point where he's saying enough is enough. Comprehensive. Look, I keep talking about this stuff because I don't want you to forget. I want you to understand that all the things you see every single day, if you keep coming back to this core central idea, why do I call it a central idea? Because my brand is the black sphere. It is a sphere. And the only place where there is not an equal and opposite position is in the dead center. We keep coming back to these Euclidean universal truths. And the truth, if you're seeking that, you're good. Doesn't matter what it is. If you're seeking the truth, you may feel like you're getting screwed over, whatever. But if you're genuinely seeking the truth, it's rare that you'll go wrong. It's rare. I mean, there are a few people. I look at Tesla, Nikola Tesla. Guy died penniless. But look at what happened in the end. He's remembered by the richest man in the world who named his Starship Enterprise after the man who died penniless. Why? Because Nikola Tesla trusted the science. He believed in the science. He was legitimate, all for the greater good. And while he died penniless, look at his namesake. I studied him in engineering school. I talk about him. We mention his name every day. Elon Musk named his company after Tesla for a reason. So I'm just giving you some food for thought. Our pursuit of justice, because people, Kevin, when do you think people are going to get arrested? I don't know, but it's starting. All I can tell you is as long as we pursue the truth, as long as it doesn't become vindictive, it doesn't become personal, we're going to be okay. I'm convinced of that. It's when you're doing evil. Ask yourself, where do you think the Democrats are going to end up? They're in a constant state of cover-up. Why are you bringing that up? Don't do that. Don't look over there. No, no, no. Over here. Follow me. Look, look, look. They don't want you looking at anything. They claim they want transparency. They don't want it. They want to continue their devilishment. and you keep seeking the truth. And this is why I'm confident when I tell you we're going to win. About to end this segment, but I'm going to tell you, next week, we're going to go into the election news that happened this week. And they're like, Kevin, why wait till next week? It'll be relevant. Trust me. I'll make it relevant. But we're going to go into it and explore a few of the things that happened that validate everything that I've been telling you this week. All these naysayers, all these people that went after Trump, that went after MAGA, just look at what happened to them. Woke up with the sun, practically every one of them got horrible news. They either got primaried out or, I mean, I don't know, but it's not good news.
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16: With SRN News, I'm Bob Agnew in Washington. A big announcement on Friday from Vice President J.D. Vance as he spoke at the Cleveland Cliffs Middletown Works facility in Middletown, Ohio. He says the administration is working hard to bring back American manufacturing.
17: And that brings me to why I'm here today. Because we're not just here to talk about the celebration and the good news and the numbers. We're here to announce that Cleveland Cliffs is making today, right here in Middletown, Ohio, a $1 billion investment in transformational manufacturing right here in our home.
16: Vance also reminding the crowd that his own grandfather worked at that very plant for decades, something that was featured in his popular book, Hillbilly Elegy. Next week brings the end of a year-long U.S. ban on cattle from northern Mexico. That'll get the cows traveling back and forth across the border.
18: Ranchers in northern Mexico are getting ready to export their cattle to the U.S. following a year-long ban. An outbreak of the flesh-eating parasite known as the New World screwworm fly was affecting the cattle industry on both sides of the border. On Monday, the U.S. plans to restart imports at the border crossing in Douglas, Arizona, and new restrictions are in place. Eventually, 1,300 cattle per day can enter the U.S.
16: The Pentagon has fired the Stars and Stripes top editor.
21: The editor-in-chief of Stars and Stripes says that the Pentagon has fired him, as well as the newspaper's publisher and a reporter. Eric Slavin cited an interview he gave in which he objected to any potential censorship by the U.S. military. The newspaper's publisher, who announced his impending retirement days ago, was also dismissed. The military newspaper is partly funded by the Pentagon, but has a long legacy of editorial independence. Slavin says he stands by the principle that the Stars and Stripes must remain editorially independent. I'm Lisa Dwyer.
16: And this is SRN News. The Pew Research Center asking Americans about the Ten Commandments. Here's Michael Harrington with a report.
27: The question is, should public schools display the Decalogue in classrooms? Turns out the country is pretty evenly split on the issue. 50% say yes, 48% no. White evangelical Protestants are the group most likely to favor posting the commandments in the schools. 83% like the idea. Black Protestants come next at 64%, followed by Catholics at 56%, and then white mainline Protestants at 52%. Michael Harrington reporting.
16: Hate crime charges have been filed against a man who disrupted Shabbat services in Manhattan Central Synagogue and struck two people this month. A police report says, quote, as synagogue security was escorting the man out, he struck a member of the congregation, damaged synagogue property, and then spit at and headbutted a member of the security team. This is SRN News. Republicans are hoping to end a long statewide losing streak in Minnesota in the midterms. A GOP candidate says early signs suggest voters may be open to a change.
28: Former NFL sideline reporter Michelle Tafoy is now seeking statewide office, and she says her campaign is gaining traction among independent voters. Tafoy argues that Democratic Lieutenant Governor Peggy Flanagan is closely tied to policies and controversies involving the current administration. Democrats are rejecting Republican criticism as they make their own case to voters. Minnesota has not elected a Republican to statewide office since Governor Tim Pawlenty's reelection in 2006. Ken Lorman reporting.
16: Authorities say Russian and Ukrainian drones and missile strikes have killed at least 10 people. Ukrainian officials said that one person died today in a ballistic missile strike on Kiev. Russia's defense ministry said the strike hit a locomotive depot. More details at SRNNews.com.
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22: Tonight, expect a partly cloudy sky with a low temperature of 81. Tomorrow will bring a mix of clouds and sun, along with scattered thunderstorms in the afternoon, reaching a high of 91. Tomorrow night will be partly cloudy with a low dropping to 80. Moving into Sunday, anticipate intervals of sun and clouds accompanied by a few showers and a thunderstorm with a high temperature of 90. That's your AccuWeather forecast. I'm meteorologist Jason Caterina for AM 860, The Answer.
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24: My therapist says I have a preoccupation with vengeance. We'll see about that.
25: I really do hope it's somebody we want to see. But you know what? Son of a gun. Shout out to my little friend!
8: How do you feel when you get news about something that you already know? I mean, think about it. What does it feel like when a newspaper finally discovers something that you've been saying for 5 years? Or you go in a X feed, or you're watching it on TV or wherever, however you get it, and you're like, I already knew that. What hasn't been validated for us? I would love for somebody to tell me. Tell me something that was considered conspiratorial and hasn't been validated. Oh, Kevin, they haven't proved that the election of 2020 was a cheat. You're a moron if you don't believe that. It's been proven. They've proven that J6 was staged by the Democrats. They've proven that Fauci funded gain of function. They've proven that the Democrats still would use USAID to steal taxpayer money to funnel to NGOs. So they would then put that money back into Act Blue and then finance Democrat campaigns. Kevin, you don't know any of that. Well, I tell you what, Act Blue pleading the fifth tells me all I need to know. I don't need, and just for the record, at some point in the future. They're going to go, Act Blue has been indicted because of the, and I think there already some people are. Hey, what about the SPLC? Did you learn anything? That all the racism, because you've been saying it for decades. You've been saying, what's with this racism? Why are we always talking about race? And you've been saying it. And you've been going, America doesn't feel racist. I don't feel like there's racism. Oh, you're just out of touch. You don't understand the plight of the black man and the black woman. And then you find out that the SPLC, the absolute de facto standard of racism exists in America, is paying white racists to be racist. Do you really need me to prove something else to you? Holy cow. What hasn't been proven? Please come on here. If you're a leftist, tell me, Kevin, they didn't prove that Donald Trump didn't, you know, pee on Russian prostitute. Please come tell me what it is that you believe that the media has told you that you go, oh, that's gospel. Because not only can I poke holes in it with probably actual data, for example, the president telling you, we now know and we've declassified what the Chinese were doing to us with respect to the election of 2020 and what probably others before that, all the bad players that were complicit. And you know who was on their side? The Democrats. The Democrats were part of the cheat. Now, let me ask you this. If the Chinese cheated to keep out Barack Obama, which they never would because they needed that metrosexual putz to be president. But if they did, do you think the Democrats would take a different stance? Welcome. Kevin Jackson's who you're listening to. The Kevin Jackson Show, kjradio.com, 844-551-8255. Standing offer, leftist, Democrat, progressive, call yourself whatever you want. I call you lying scumbags and scoundrels and skanks, okay? If you want to call the show, I will let you speak your piece, and I will absolutely destroy you by only questioning you. I won't give you any of my opinions. I will just question you on yours. If you dare, please call the show. And let me tell you what, you ain't going to do it because you're a bunch of little chicken crappers, and you don't want to do it because you don't want to be exposed. You don't want to be told how sick you are. You're like a dude. Yeah, I know, you know, my testicle is hurting, but I don't want to go in. I still want to ride my bike. You know, you better go get checked. But you won't do it because you're afraid of what you're going to find out. Oh, let me correct that. You're afraid of what you already know about yourself, that you are a lying, scurrilous, scandalous skank. That's what you're afraid you're going to find out. Hey, it's tough love, but I've already told you. Kevin, you're never going to get a national show. I'm already national. I syndicate myself. We find our own markets. I'm not worried about sponsors. And you know what? Out of the goodness and the graciousness of the people that listen to this program and occasionally donate, the Alberts, the Bobs and Carols, the Lindas, the Anns, the Andys, etc. And there's many, many more of you that I don't mention your names, but you know who you are, and I love you all, okay? We don't have to do it. And as we get better and better at this and we actually figure out how to monetize it, who knows? We may actually just not even need anybody's money. But I'm going to tell you, whether people send money, don't send money, I'm still going to spit the same stuff out to you every single day. And I'm going to ask you, Democrats, leftists, progressive, lying, scurrilous, skanks, and scumbags, if you want to call the show, I promise you to give you a voice, and I will expose you for who you are. And you should look at it as a learning experience. You should look at it as free therapy. You don't need to get with Dr. Phil. You don't have to watch Dr. Phil. You don't have to go get yourself a shrink. I'm saving you money by telling you about yourself. I ask you again, what hasn't been validated for us? I read a poll, I think it was yesterday, and it was about something I find absolutely shocking, folks. You ready? Democrats have a more favorable view of socialism than they do capitalism. Stop the presses. Call the Pulitzer Committee. Who wrote this absolute jewel of information? Apparently, we finally discovered that the people who spend their lives telling us capitalism is evil actually believe capitalism is evil. Who knew? And I particularly enjoy the leftist who owns the business. You know the type. He's driving a $150,000 German automobile to his multi-million dollar home after he spends the afternoon running a company that exists because people buy things in a capitalist economy. And then he tells you capitalism is oppressive. It's like a professional chef announcing that food is immoral while he's eating a steak. But I do

0: bag liars. Look at all these politicians and people that are taking advantage of PPP loans and milking Medicaid and so on and so forth. An endless stream of lying. We'll be back. Most of you know my story. I grew up poor, lost my mom before I turned 5. My father was in San Quentin prison most of my life. I faced odds that could have broken some people, but I learned how to overcome tragedy because of America. I feel compelled to help create a generation of young people who know how to overcome hardship and who express true love for this country. I also want to strengthen every American who feels forgotten or abandoned. But this is not about me. It's about you, because you're the heart of the show. Your stories, your resilience, your quiet patriotism. 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
6: This is Hugh Hewitt for townhall.com. Abdul El-Sayed is Hassan Piker, and Hassan Piker is Abdul El-Sayed. That's the bottom line for Michigan voters considering the race for the open Senate seat in the upcoming election. El-Sayed is the Democratic nominee. Piker is the progressive, regressive, transgressive Twitch streamer, vulgar, hate-filled, racist streamer, an online ranter who hates blacks, whites, women with seemingly equal passion. He thinks the United States deserved 9/11. None of this is a hidden secret. El-Sayed attached himself to Piker's hip in order to win the Michigan Democratic primary. If El-Sayed somehow fools the Michigan electorate into sending him to D.C. in November, Piker will push aside Bernie Sanders and AOC as the key kingmaker in the Democratic Party. El-Sayed is going to be facing GOP nominee Mike Rogers, a 7-term congressman from Michigan. Working in Rogers' favor, Michigan doesn't want to become known for the craziest hater in the Senate since the Civil War. I'm Hugh Hewitt.
7: Foundations of Freedom, a look at America's founding principles and the leaders who shaped our nation.
8: When George Washington accepted

0: command of the Continental Army, Americans were fighting a king and determined not to replace one form of unchecked power with another. Washington understood the difference between authority and ownership. In 1775, he declared, "When we assume the soldier, we do not lay aside the citizen." Even as commander of America's army, Washington remembered that he remained one of the people and that the power entrusted to him was never his to keep. He did not fight to rule America. He fought so Americans could govern themselves. Washington's example gave the young nation something more than victory. It gave America a standard for leadership. Those who hold power must remain accountable to the people they serve. Because in a free nation, leadership is not ownership. It is a duty and a trust.
1: I stand here as a freed slave.
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7: How much validation do you need these days to know you're on the right track? I mean, think about it. When somebody tells you you're wrong, there's no gain of function with that. The COVID was a legitimate thing. It could have killed you. It could have killed everybody. Or the vaccine was safe and effective, and the boosters were safe and effective. Or climate change is real. Whatever. J6 was a bit worse insurrection in the history of America outside of the Civil War. Give me all the list of lies that the Democrats have told you. You know what they're doing? They're testing your resolve. They're touching the fence. They're seeing, can we get these people to become morons and clowns like we are? Can we get them to capitulate and believe everything that we say? Has the school system, the education system, allowed for this to happen yet? Or do we still have work to do? Welcome back, everybody. Kevin Jackson's here listening to the Kevin Jackson Show. KJRadio.com, inviting leftists to call the show if they want to debate or discuss any of the things that I talk about. Hey, here's another shocker, because we're talking about things that, you know, that you learn and you're like, oh, well, I thought I already knew that. Well, here's one. Former ABC News correspondent Terry Moran, he talked about liberal bias and the lack of viewpoint diversity in the news business. And he actually said, yeah, we didn't like President Trump. I know, it's a shock, isn't it? Hard to believe. What? ABC News didn't treat President Trump with respect? The people covering Donald Trump might actually have opinions about Donald Trump? Stunning. At this point, the most remarkable about the mainstream media isn't that they report, it's what they eventually admit. We've spent years being told that's not happening, that's not true. How many things that you state during COVID, for example, did you talk about hydroxychloroquine? Did you mention ivermectin? Did you mention, I don't understand this mask thing, the 6 feet separation? Did you mention any of that stuff? Did you say, you know what, I'm not believing the experts? Did you talk about the body's natural immunity and so on? Do we need to run the litany? There's a supercut after supercut of all the media people telling us, how dare you not get vaccinated? How dare you? I mean, they were vehemently against the non-vaxxed. And now they're running for their lives. You think they care about anybody that got hurt during that period? Yeah. They spend years telling us things that didn't happen. And then suddenly it's happened, but we're not biased. No, it was what we knew at the time. It was the science of the time. Well, apparently there are a lot of people in newsrooms who finally discovered mirrors. But it raises a bigger question. How many lies does it take before you stop believing the liar? Think about it in your own life. How many times can your spouse lie to you before you stop believing what he or she says? And it varies, doesn't it, with the relationship. How many times can your child lie before you start checking the story? How many times can you lie to your child before your child goes, "Dad doesn't have any credibility"? What about a business partner? How many lies can you tell before they stop getting involved in signing contracts with you? I'm asking this because I want you to understand, we have to hold the media and leftists to the same standard. How many times can your attorney lie to you, give you bad information before you find another attorney? What about your doctor? Have you ever said, "You know what? I think I need to get a second opinion"? It might be because you don't trust them. How many times can your dry cleaner lose your pants before you decide, "Hey, he may not be the guy for me"? At what point where trust is more than just a decline, where it's finally a deal breaker? It disappears. And see, this is the problem facing the political left and the institutions that have spent years protecting it. Because eventually, people stop asking, "Is the story true?" And they start asking, "What are they trying to get me to believe this time? Are we there yet? Hey, Dad, are we there yet? Can we pull over? I need to pee." This is a very dangerous place for our country to be. We've seen this pattern over and over again. Remember Bill Clinton and Loretta Lynch when they were on the tarmac? They just happened to conveniently meet in Phoenix, Arizona, Sky Harbor Airport. And Bill Clinton decided, "Hey, you know what? I think I'll go over and talk to the attorney general who's investigating my wife's case." And when it was only by the nature of one of the ground crew that said it was really weird to see Bill Clinton, you know, getting out to go to get on Loretta Lynch's plane, because we would have never known. And Bill Clinton, who didn't think anybody recognized it or knew, said, "Well, all we discussed were our grandchildren." So you're going to get off a plane, go sit with the attorney general who's investigating your wife, and all you're going to discuss is your grandchildren. Maybe that could have been done with a phone call. That's how stupid they think we are. Yeah, move along. Nothing to see here. And what happened to Hillary? We know she was involved with the deal with the Russian collusion. She started the story. Got nothing but a slap on the wrist. Pay a $100,000 fine. Move along. What about Benghazi? You think you know everything about it? Let me tell you, you already know that it was dereliction of duty. If you've been researching it, you know that it was an arms situation. That was what it was all about. It was about arming rebels or something. It had some. It wasn't anything to do with what they told us. And Hillary Clinton under Barack Obama gets four people killed. It would have been many more had it not been for the bravery of special forces. And she says, "What difference does it make?" Well, I know two special forces operators' families who it makes a big difference to. And an ambassador that got dragged through the streets makes a big difference. Hey, you think Lois Lerner ran a legit IRS, or do you think she targeted conservatives? Has that story been adjudicated? Have we figured that one out yet? Are we still waiting on the evidence? How about Fast and Furious? You think Barack Obama and Eric Holder were actually trying to run guns into Mexico so they could create a border crisis, a crisis inside of Mexico so they could let more people in? And the parade of other scandals, folks, that somehow managed to become scandals only after years of denial, obfuscation, and political protection. And why are we finding out now? Because whistleblowers and people are coming forward because they finally feel safe. I don't know about you. I want a government where the people in that government say, "Look, we don't think this is going right. We're not protecting the taxpayers' money. And we tell you, where whistleblowing is not whistleblowing. It's standard operating procedure." That's what I'd like to see. Short break.
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8: with SRN News, I'm Mary Rose. New U.S. tariffs on Canadian goods took effect at midnight after trade talks collapsed with the Trump administration. Prime Minister Mark Carney made the announcement Friday night, saying progress in the trade talks has not been enough to meet our objectives for Canadians. And as a result, he has directed Canada's negotiators to return to Ottawa. The tariffs impacted about $20 billion worth of Canadian imports. Carney said Canada will match those tariffs dollar for dollar to protect our workers and businesses. President Trump is promoting Lindsey Graham's sister for a full Senate term. The president was in South Carolina yesterday to campaign for Republican Senator Darlene Graham, who was appointed by the governor of South Carolina to serve out the remainder of Lindsey Graham's term following his death last month. This is SRN News.
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0: The economics of illegal immigration is so dumb, so stupid for Americans. We want American dollars to stay in America. That's how the economy grows. But if I pay an illegal alien and they send 50% of it home, the money doesn't go to American businesses. It goes to another country. Why do you want that? 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
17: Tonight, expect a partly cloudy sky with a low of 81. As we move into tomorrow, anticipate a mix of clouds and sun with scattered thunderstorms developing in the afternoon. Temperatures will reach a high of 91 during the day and drop to a low of 80 tomorrow night. Looking ahead to Sunday, we can expect intervals of sunshine piercing through the clouds alongside a few showers and a thunderstorm. The high temperature will be around 90 degrees on Sunday. That's your AccuWeather forecast. I'm meteorologist Jason Caterina for AM 860, The Answer.
6: He's putting an end to identity politics.
5: Telling it like it is.
18: I thought the truth was potent, but it's nothing compared to this.
6: He's Kevin Jackson.
19: Yeah. They tell us he's black.
20: Negro, that's all you had to say.
21: Mr. Mayor, we'll start with you. You're not a member of DSA, not a socialist, but certainly a progressive politician. Why do you think right now there is so much energy in that part of the party, the real left part of the Democratic Party? First of all, Jonathan, that part of the party cannot be blamed for the status quo in this country. And this is really, really important. I think mainstream Democrats, unfortunately, were identified with elitism in many ways. They're identified with complacency. They were seen as out of touch. That's the story of 2024. If we in 2024 had a vigorous message of change and separating from some of the things that didn't go so well for Joe Biden, I think we win that election, honestly. But now you've got candidates. It helps that they are charismatic. It helps that they're young and energetic. But they also can say plausibly, we didn't create the situation, and we're offering really sharp change. And when you look at the polling, it's quite striking. You know, I respect Hakeem Jeffries a lot, but I disagree with him when he said on Sunday he wouldn't vote for Medicare for all. That's a majority position in America now. Higher taxes on millionaires and billionaires, majority position. Changing our policies in the Middle East, getting out of the Iran war, majority positions. So I think these new candidates, it's not about the DSA platform. It's about they represent actually views that are increasing where the American people are. And a lot of them are just good candidates, dynamic candidates.
7: Welcome back, folks. Bill de Blasio, Democrat who says the DSA, they're the thing to be looking at. The mainstream Dems lost it. Now, this is the guy that lost. He lost his election. But he says, oh, it was elitism on behalf of the Democratic Party. It's funny, when Democrats are having to fight inside, they tell you what they're about. Yeah, we're elitism. We're complacent. Meaning, I told you before, they're fat, dumb, and happy. Money has become easy to the Democrats. The campaigns are nothing. Once somebody selects you, the elitist, you get in, they funnel money to your campaign, and you win. You don't have to do anything. Just follow the Democrat line. Kill America. He says the DSA finds him out of touch. And he says, if we had learned from the things that didn't go well for Joe Biden, we could have won. Meaning they needed charismatic young people. Learn from that. Even if their ideas suck, they're left of left. So de Blasio's telling you, yeah, these DSA people, they're on the right track. Because here's what they do. They make lots of more radical promises than we did before. That's what they do. They're good at it. They tell you everything's going to be free. You're not going to have to pay for anything. It's all free. Maybe it could be. You know, maybe Elon Musk is right. Maybe when Optimus robots are running everything and they're doing all the repairs on cars and things like that, we will have a society where you go to the doctor and it's an automated facility and we all pay a little bit of money to do whatever. But for the most part, the surgeon is a robot. The receptionist is, Rosie the Riveter, the robot. You know, hey, welcome, Kevin Jackson. You walk in. Thank you. Are you here for your hernia operation? Well, yes, I am. Well, we've got all your data. Why don't you just go into operating room number 3 and meet Dr. Optimus 1,387,347,000, whatever. And you just go in and everything gets done. And you know what? I was driven there in a vehicle provided by the government. They pick me up. They take me there. I don't have to pay for gas. It's on a grid. And it's laid out on an energy grid where the cars repower automatically. People, y'all don't think I'm kidding. This is the world that could exist. You don't need doctors. You don't need lawyers. You don't need anything like that. I don't know how we're going to earn money. I don't know how civilization exists, because the only thing that could be happening is we're selling all this technology overseas and they're funding it. And so we're bringing in all the products, or maybe with the raw materials. But think about it. Every part of this society could be run by robots. And they think, have you used AI? They know how to think. Now, they may not have original ideas and things like that, but don't misunderstand me. They're going to have it. I could see a society like that where they go, look, you don't need anything. You sit back and let society do its thing. And I guess somebody funds the robots, or maybe there's a guy that owns fractional pieces of I'm just saying, if you want to be futuristic, take it to that level where your dry cleaner checks you in, you bring your clothes, it knows what to do with your clothes, it scans them, puts them in, registers, you do nothing. You just walk in, it knows who you are. What a society. But until then, we got to make a living. All of us have to do something. We got to figure it out. My youngest son, he's like, Dad, I don't know what I want to do. I get it. The world is evolving in ways that are strange to us. But you go with each evolutionary cycle. Right now, you got to work. You got to fund all this stuff. So de Blasio is looking at the DSA and going, You know what? These people are, they're resonating. Yeah, they're resonating because they want to give you everything for free. But we don't live in that society. We don't live in a society where everything's done by robots, and the robots don't, they don't care. Robots aren't waiting on money. Now, maybe when they become sentient, well, I got to do all this work for all these people, you know? What if they program some of those robots to be black leftists? I ain't working up in there no more. How popular would that robot be? Kevin, would you like our sister girl model? Oh, heck to the no. I go, listen, I'd like to get an Optimus for my house. You know, and then they go, well, Kevin, you know, we rent these to you. Okay, no problem, you know. And then, well, how much is that one? And they go, well, that one is an Asian, an Asian male. And, you know, he, Wachang, you know, he works hard. He doesn't complain, whatever. But he's 10,000, you know, for the year. What? 10? Man, that's a lot for her. I thought you could get out. Well, we do have the Shaniqua model. She doesn't work as hard, and she gives a lot of lip and everything. Shaniqua, can you find my belt? Well, I got to go look for your belt. You can't find your own belt? Oh, my gosh. I'm tickling myself here. But it's true. I've been saying I won't want program like a British maid. Hello, Mr. Jackson. Is there anything I can do for you this morning? Well, in fact, there is. Here, put your little probe in my brain and just go do a core dump and go do everything I need to get done. No problem, Kevin. You know? Oh, man. Anyway, we're talking about the lies, the new old news validation. And let me tell you, Bill de Blasio, he's giving you old news. It's rinse and repeat of the Democrats. They became elitist. They became, you know, complacent, out of touch. And another group comes in and says, we can do what the Democrats used to do, and we'll promise to give you everything. And the Democrats are fighting it out internally, battling it out right in front of our faces. And we'll get into that in another one in the next minute here. But let me just go back to some of these things that we learned. Do you believe that Barack Obama gave Donald Trump a peaceful transition of power? That was one of the phrases they ask, right? They tell you all the time, well, we in America, we have peaceful transition. But peaceful according to whom? Barack Obama had weaponized the DOJ against Donald Trump, set up his people so they would go to jail, like General Flynn and others. And he says, no, it was a peaceful transition. The man that he said would never be president, that he mocked openly multiple times. Well, at least I'm president. Donald Trump never be president. And then Donald Trump becomes president, and Barack Obama's like, oh, shoot. Get the burn bags out. There's no peaceful transition of power. Then let's go back to Jason Arday. I've been talking about him. We've talked about him before, but the story just gets stranger and stranger. His memoir was marketed as this extraordinary story of overcoming adversity. And so questions begin to emerge about numerous claims surrounding his life story, academic history, accomplishments, and what have you. And that's where it gets even more fascinating, because when you're building a political or a cultural identity around a story, the story becomes more than a story. It becomes evidence, evidence that the system is oppressive, evidence that the person is extraordinary, evidence that the institution is guilty, evidence that ideology is necessary. But what happens when that story falls apart? And that's the question that it keeps coming back to. Because this isn't about Jason Arday, as I said, it's about trust. Believe us, it's about what happens when an entire political movement builds credibility by telling people that. Believe us. And then reality shows up with a bloody baseball bat. At some point, the problem isn't the one lie. It's the accumulated weight of all the lies. And Jason Arday, what did they find out about him? He built his life story over some soap operas that he used to watch, the film Spartacus, and of all things, Forrest Gump. Now, remember Forrest? There was nothing. Forrest was in on every major thing that happened in the history of the country. That's what made him fascinating. And Jason Arday saw that, America's fascination with it.
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6: He's putting an end to identity politics.
23: Telling it like it is.
18: I thought the truth was potent, but it's nothing compared to this.
6: He's Kevin Jackson.
19: Yeah. They tell us he's black.
20: Negro, that's all you had to say.
21: Mr. Mayor, we'll start with you. You're not a member of DSA, not a socialist, but certainly a progressive politician. Why do you think right now there is so much energy in that part of the party, the real left part of the Democratic Party?
24: First of all, Jonathan, that part of the party cannot be blamed for the status quo in this country. And this is really, really important. I think mainstream Democrats, unfortunately, were identified with elitism in many ways. They're identified with complacency. They were seen as out of touch. That's the story of 2024. If we in 2024 had a vigorous message of change and separating from some of the things that didn't go so well for Joe Biden, I think we win that election, honestly. But now you've got candidates. It helps that they are charismatic. It helps that they're young and energetic. But they also can say plausibly, we didn't create the situation, and we're offering really sharp change. And when you look at the polling, it's quite striking. You know, I respect Hakeem Jeffries a lot, but I disagree with him when he said on Sunday he wouldn't vote for Medicare for all. That's a majority position in America now. Higher taxes on millionaires and billionaires, majority position. changing our policies in the Middle East, getting out of the Iran war, majority positions. So I think these new candidates, it's not about the DSA platform. It's about they represent actually views that are increasing where the American people are. And a lot of them are just good candidates, dynamic candidates.
7: Welcome back, folks. Bill de Blasio, Democrat, who says the DSA, they're the thing to be looking at. The mainstream Dems lost it. Now, this is the guy that lost. He lost his election. But he says, it was elitism on behalf of the Democratic Party. It's funny, when Democrats are having to fight inside, they tell you what they're about. Yeah, we're elitism. We're complacent. Meaning, I told you before, they're fat, dumb, and happy. Money has become easy to the Democrats. The campaigns are nothing. Once somebody selects you, the elitist, you get in, they funnel money to your campaign, and you win. You don't have to do anything. Just follow the Democrat line. Kill America. He says the DSA finds them out of touch. And he says, if we had learned from the things that didn't go well for Joe Biden, we could have won. Meaning they needed charismatic young people. Learn from that. Even if their ideas suck, they're left of left. So de Blasio's telling you, yeah, these DSA people, they're on the right track, because here's what they do. They make lots of more radical promises than we did before. That's what they do. They're good at it. They tell you everything's going to be free. You're not going to have to pay for anything. It's all free. Maybe it could be. Maybe Elon Musk is right. Maybe when Optimus robots are running everything and they're doing all the repairs on cars and things like that, we will have a society where you go to the doctor and it's an automated facility and we all pay a little bit of money to do whatever. But for the most part, the surgeon is a robot. The receptionist is, Rosie the Riveter, the robot. Welcome, Kevin Jackson. You walk in. Thank you. Are you here for your hernia operation? Well, yes, I am. Well, we've got all your data. Why don't you just go into operating room number 3 and meet Dr. Optimus 1,387,347,000, whatever. And you just go in and everything gets done. And you know what? I was driven there in a vehicle provided by the government. They pick me up. They take me there. I don't have to pay for gas. It's on a grid. And it's laid out on an energy grid where the cars repower automatically. People, y'all don't think I'm kidding. This is the world that could exist. You don't need doctors. You don't need lawyers. You don't need anything like that. I don't know how we're going to earn money. I don't know how civilization exists, because the only thing that could be happening is we're selling all this technology overseas and they're funding it. And so we're bringing in all the products, or maybe with the raw materials. But think about it. Every part of this society could be run by robots. And they think, have you used AI? They know how to think. Now, they may not have original ideas and things like that, but don't misunderstand me. They're going to have it. I could see a society like that where they go, look, you don't need anything. You sit back and let society do its thing. And I guess somebody funds the robots, or maybe there's a guy that owns fractional pieces of rock. I'm just saying, if you want to be futuristic, take it to that level where your dry cleaner checks you in, you bring your clothes, it knows what to do with your clothes, it scans them, puts them in, registers, you do nothing. You just walk in, it knows who you are. What a society. But until then, we got to make a living. All of us have to do something. We got to figure it out. My youngest son, he's like, Dad, I don't know what I want to do. I get it. The world is evolving in ways that are strange to us, but you go with each evolutionary cycle. Right now, you got to work. Got to fund all this stuff. So de Blasio is looking at the DSA and going, you know what? These people they're resonating. Yeah, they're resonating because they want to give you everything for free. But we don't live in that society. We don't live in a society where everything's done by robots, and the robots don't care. Robots aren't waiting on money. Now, maybe when they become sentient, well, I got to do all this work for all these people, What if they program some of those robots to be black leftists? I ain't working up in there no more. How popular would that robot be? Kevin, would you like our sister girl model? Oh, heck to the no. Listen, I'd like to get an Optimus for my house. And then they go, well, Kevin, we rent these to you. Okay, no problem. And then, well, how much is that one? And they go, well, That one is an Asian, an Asian male. And, you know, he, Wah Chang, you know, he works hard. He doesn't complain, whatever, but he's 10,000, you know, for the year. What? 10? Man, that's a lot for her. I thought you could get out. Well, we do have the Shaniqua model. She doesn't work as hard, and she gives a lot of lip to everything. Shaniqua, can you find my belt? Well, I got to go look for your belt. You can't find your own belt? Oh, my gosh. I'm tickling myself here. But it's true. I've been saying I want one program like a British maid. Hello, Mr. Jackson. Is there anything I can do for you this morning? Well, in fact, there is. Here, put your little probe in my brain and just go do a core dump and go do everything I need to get done. No problem, Kevin. You know? Oh, man. Anyway, we're talking about the lies, the new old news validation. And let me tell you, Bill de Blasio, he's giving you old news. It's rinse and repeat of the Democrats. They became elitist. They became, you know, complacent, out of touch. And another group comes in and says, we can do what the Democrats used to do, and we'll promise to give you everything. And the Democrats are fighting it out internally, battling it out right in front of our faces. And we'll get into that in another one in the next minute here. But let me just go back to some of these things that we learned. Do you believe that Barack Obama gave Donald Trump a peaceful transition of power? That was one of the phrases they ask, right? They tell you all the time, well, we in America, we have peaceful transition. We're peaceful according to whom? Barack Obama had weaponized the DOJ against Donald Trump, set up his people so they would go to jail, like General Flynn and others. And he says, no, it was a peaceful transition. The man that he said would never be president, that he mocked openly multiple times. Well, at least I'm president. Donald Trump never be president. And then Donald Trump becomes president, and Barack Obama's like, oh, shoot. Get the burn bags out. There's no peaceful transition of power. Then let's go back to Jason Arday. I've been talking about him. We've talked about him before, but the story just gets stranger and stranger. His memoir was marketed as this extraordinary story of overcoming adversity. And so questions begin to emerge about numerous claims surrounding his life story, academic history, accomplishments, and what have you. And that's where it gets even more fascinating, because when you're building a political or a cultural identity around a story, the story becomes more than a story. It becomes evidence, evidence that the system is oppressive, evidence that the person is extraordinary, evidence that the institution is guilty, evidence that ideology is necessary. But what happens when that story falls apart? And that's the question that it keeps coming back to. Because this isn't about Jason Arday, as I said, it's about trust. Believe us, it's about what happens when an entire political movement builds credibility by telling people that. Believe us. And then reality shows up with a bloody baseball bat. At some point, the problem isn't the one lie. It's the accumulated weight of all the lies. And Jason Arday, what did they find out about him? He built his life story over some soap operas that he used to watch, the film Spartacus, and of all things, Forrest Gump. Now, remember Forrest? There was nothing. Forrest was in on every major thing that happened in the history of the country. That's what made him fascinating. And Jason Arday saw that, America's fascination with it.
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3: News this hour at Town Hall. I'm Bob Agnew in Washington. A big announcement on Friday from Vice President J.D. Vance, who spoke at the Cleveland Cliffs Middletown Works facility in Middletown, Ohio. He says the administration is working hard to bring back American manufacturing.
4: And that brings me to why I'm here today, because we're not just here to talk about the celebration and the good news and the numbers. We're here to announce that Cleveland Cliffs is making today, right here in Middletown, Ohio, a $1 billion investment in transformational manufacturing right here in our home.
3: Vance reminding the crowd his own grandfather worked at that very plant for decades, something he lays out in his biography. The United States has imposed 50% tariffs on $20 billion in Canadian goods, including hockey sticks and medical supplies. The president says the move protects American jobs. Republicans hoping to end a long statewide losing streak in Minnesota. A GOP candidate says early signs suggest voters may be open to a change in leadership there.
8: Former NFL sideline reporter Michelle Tafoya is now seeking statewide office, and she says her campaign is gaining traction among independent voters. Tafoya argues that Democratic Lieutenant Governor Peggy Flanagan is closely tied to policies and controversies involving the current administration. Democrats are rejecting Republican criticism as they make their own case to voters. Minnesota has not elected a Republican to statewide office since Governor Tim Pawlenty's reelection in 2006. Ken Lorman reporting.
3: In Carlisle, Pennsylvania, the investigation continues into this week's collision between a Cessna and a state police helicopter.
23: We were able to get data cards off both the Cessna 150 and the helicopter, so that is very good news from a data standpoint. Hopefully, we will be able to get additional information and data.
3: That's NTSB investigator Aaron MacArthur. More from townhall.com.
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3: FBI Director Kash Patel says the Bureau has eliminated a DNA processing backlog that once stopped 1.8 million samples.
26: Is exactly the kind of accountability conservative voters demanded, fixing years of what they see as bureaucratic failure and putting public safety first. The samples came from federally convicted offenders, arrestees, and certain detainees, then entered the Combined DNA Index System, or CODIS, to help solve violent crimes. Patel says new equipment, staffing, and technology brought the backlog down to zero. Richard Boyd reporting.
3: TikTok has reached a $400 million settlement with the U.S. Department of Justice, ending a 2024 lawsuit alleging the company violated federal children's privacy laws. Since the lawsuit was filed in 2024, TikTok has made major changes, including the ownership of its U.S. division. More at townhall.com. Republicans are hoping to end a long statewide losing streak in Minnesota. One GOP candidate says early signs suggest voters might be ready to start voting red this time around. The Pentagon has fired the Stars and Stripes top editor. We get more on that in this report.
0: The editor-in-chief of Stars and Stripes says that the Pentagon has fired him, as well as the newspaper's publisher and a reporter. Eric Slavin cited an interview he gave in which he objected to any potential censorship by the U.S. military. The newspaper's publisher, who announced his impending retirement days ago, was also dismissed. The military newspaper is partly funded by the Pentagon, but has a long legacy of editorial independence. Slavin says he stands by the principle that the Stars and Stripes must remain editorially independent. I'm Lisa Dwyer.
3: Authorities say Russian and Ukraine drone and missile strikes have killed at least 10 people in the latest exchange. More details at townhall.com.
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Thursday edition. That means that it's time once again to ask the big question, as we do here at the top of the show. How do we live? How do we live if we want to make a difference in this world, if we want to not just say that we're a follower of Jesus, but actually live that out for those of us that care about that? How do we live in the context of a world that really has very little use for God, has absolute disdain for His Word, and looks upon us as though there's some sort of dysfunction within our mind or person because we say we wish to do that. That is the context that we're in, but I don't think it changes our mission, and that's why we have this discussion every day. That's why I'm grateful for pastors and shepherds who come and spend a week with us at a time, breaking down some of the real practical things from Scripture that help us do that. And this week we've been looking at the Beatitudes, which I don't think it gets more practical than that. This is Jesus saying, this is how you do it. And Pastor Stephen Owens from Mount Calvary Baptist Church in the Cleveland area of Ohio is rejoining us. And Stephen, thus far, we've looked at Blessed are the Poor in Spirit.

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1: News this hour from Town Hall, I'm Mary Rose. As trade tensions continue to escalate, President Trump remains steadfast. Ken Lorman reports.
2: The United States has imposed 50% tariffs on $20 billion in Canadian goods, including hockey sticks and medical supplies. President Trump says the move protects American jobs and strengthens U.S. leverage. Canadian Prime Minister Mark Carney says Canada will respond dollar for dollar. The dispute could put North America's trade agreement under new pressure, with no further talks currently scheduled. Ken Lorman reporting.
1: The White House is moving to lower the price of beef.
3: President Trump is temporarily waiving higher tariffs on ground beef imports for the next 90 days. The move allows up to 300,000 metric tons of ground beef into the country without the usual higher out-of-quota tariffs. The president says the imported beef will be sold at 25% below current market prices to help lower costs for American families while the domestic cattle herd rebuilds. Willie Nelson, Washington.
1: Ranchers in northern Mexico are preparing to resume cattle exports to the U.S. as a year-long ban ends. The ban had been imposed due to a parasite outbreak affecting cattle industries on both sides of the border. The U.S. plans to restart imports on August 24th at the Douglas, Arizona crossing. New restrictions will be in place to prevent the spread of parasites. Wildfires burning across Europe this summer are uncovering a dangerous legacy of World Wars I and II. Heat from the fires has detonated old bombs and landmines, putting firefighters at risk. Explosions have been reported in France, Belgium, Germany, and the Netherlands as flames expose long-hidden munitions buried beneath the landscape. More on these stories at townhall.com.
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1: Tesla recalls nearly 3 million vehicles in China over door handle safety risks.
6: Tesla and other Chinese car makers are recalling more than 4 million vehicles over safety concerns, including risks tied to their door handles. Tesla is recalling about 2.98 million vehicles, including models 3, Y, X, and S, over door handle safety risks. This follows China's announcement in February to ban hidden door handles seen commonly on Tesla and other Chinese electric vehicles starting next year. It follows EV accidents where hidden electronic door handles fail to function and trapped passengers. Keith Peters reporting.
1: The White House announced a new strategy to restore U.S. leadership in space transportation, targeting over 1,000 rocket launches annually by 2030. This initiative aims to expedite land launch approvals. Breaking news and analysis at townhall.com. The president scores a major victory for his ballroom project. Correspondent Laura Winters reports.
7: Chief Justice John Roberts rules work on President Trump's ballroom can continue at the White House. President Trump taking to his Truth Social page, writing, "The military ballroom complex being built on the hallowed grounds of the White House, which is so vital for national security, will be the greatest of its kind."
1: Some war observers believe that President Trump's words could be nearly as influential as military force in challenging Iran's ruling regime. Analysts say President Trump should spotlight the mullah's brutality, corruption, and hypocrisy, including the privileged lives of regime elites abroad. They argue that stronger communication tools, including efforts to bypass internet blackouts, could help Iranians organize and resist. More on these stories at townhall.com.
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0: 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And now, from the Connors and Sullivan Broadcast Studios, the man who is not what he wants to be, but is way grateful that he's not who he used to be, here, the
1: Welcome in. Glad to have you with us. Portions of the show today, That Kevin Show, being brought to you by the wonderful, wonderful services of Vic Pritchard and DFW Direct Insurance. 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And it's just the most incredible thing. What's not incredible is the profound stupidity of pretending to not know what God at the most basic essence of creation created and called good. I've started thinking of this in really biblical terms. So when God created the heavens and the earth, he called it good. When he created the beasts of the sea and the birds of the air and those that walk around on the ground, he called them good. And when he created man and stamped his imago Dei into the cellular DNA of human beings, he called them good. He shined favor on its creation. The WNBA cannot, for the sake of its own well-being, get out of its own way long enough to actually do good in the world around it. And they were brought into existence because they wanted to elevate women's basketball. The NBA was popular, was hot, had giant ratings, and a lot of really talented female basketball players said, I want a shot at playing beyond college. I want a shot at going beyond. And so the WNBA was created. I think it's been around, close to 30 years now, something like that. And in the process of all of that, there was never an ounce of confusion until this year. There's never been a single person working for the WNBA that was ever confused about who was allowed to play on a WNBA squad. They had to play basketball, and they had to be female, a biological female. A person who is of the biological sex indicated as female. That's what they had to be. There was never any confusion about that until this year. And it really hit me yesterday because some weeks just hand you an argument right out of the headlines. And this week handed me something better. It was a picture. Two stories broke within hours of each other on entirely different pages of the news about entirely different institutions. And sitting side by side, they tell me more about this cultural moment than either one of them can say by themselves. It's so funny. People say they believe in women, got to believe the women, got to protect the women, got to defend the women. And then a woman says, I don't want a man in my locker room. And then they just attack that woman. By the way, this I'm confused about. Because if you're supposed to believe the woman, and we should take extra care, especially with rape victims and assault victims, to believe the women, why wouldn't we listen to the women when the women say, I don't want a man in my locker room? Why wouldn't we do that? So the people running the WNBA by name and by charter to celebrate women's athletic achievement can't bring themselves to say what a woman is. Sophie Cunningham did, and it cost her. Now, look what happened earlier in the day. President Trump announced that Caroline Leavitt, his White House press secretary, will step down at the end of the month, not because of scandal or being forced out or run off by controversy or just too intimidated, but she's doing it to spend more time with her young children. Trump's statement was, by his own standards, very tender. Quote, our wonderful White House press secretary and one of my most trusted aides will be departing her role so she can spend more time with her beautiful young children and family, a decision I totally understand and respect. He called her one of the best press secretaries in the history of the office. By the way, she took the podium at 27. She was the youngest press secretary ever to serve. She stood in front of a room that wasn't exactly rooting for her day in and day out. And now she's walking away from one of the most visible and coveted jobs in Washington because there's something that she believes that matters more than the fame of being the press secretary, and that is it's the welfare of her kids. Trump congratulated her on it, as he should have. But this is where these two stories collided for me. Because for years we've been told that President Trump represents some unique threat to women. Yet here he was publicly celebrating a highly successful young woman for deciding that motherhood deserved more of her. Nobody had to convene a task force. Nobody needed another stakeholder meeting. Nobody had to spend 6 months deciding what words were permissible. A mother said her children needed her, and her boss said he understood. Meanwhile, over at the Women's National Basketball Association, they're still working on the other question. To me, there's something almost comical about this contrast until you realize how strange we've allowed all of it to become. Cunningham knows what league she's playing in. Leavitt knows why she's leaving the White House. Neither woman appears particularly confused by any of it. Maybe that's why the institutional hand-wringing feels so ridiculous. We've managed to take things ordinary people understood without instruction for generations and turn them into subjects requiring committees and consultants and carefully negotiated statements and months of deliberation. And somehow we're supposed to call that progress. I don't. I see Sophie Cunningham standing on a basketball court saying something her league can't quite summon the courage to say, and I see Caroline Leavitt walking away from a job most political professionals would crawl across broken glass to get because her kids matter more. Neither one needs me to explain what those choices mean. These two women made their choices perfectly clear this week. It's the institutions that seem confused.
2: Patrick was way behind on his IRS taxes.
3: I was in way over my head. The total amount ended up being somewhere just over $30,000. $30,000.
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0: really glad to have you with us. It is That Kevin Show, and you know that we like to frequently check in with the Independent Women's Forum for all of the kind of insightful areas of public policy and public thinking that they do on some of the most important issues of the day, everything from the economy to how common sense plays out in the marketplace. And I always think of the Independent Women's Forum when I see a headline, and there's been one like every day for the past like 6 weeks about the WNBA. The WNBA, in which the W of the WNBA signifies women. It's the Women's NBA. That's literally what it stands for. Here to discuss is Peyton McNabb, no stranger to the controversy of men in women's sports and the dangers that have occurred there. We've told her story many times at this microphone. Peyton, I don't know about you, but I know that the management of the WNBA, the league commissioner, she's tired of having to talk about this. Like, she's just worn out. She's like, I don't want to talk about this anymore. Yesterday, they had their high-profile meeting behind closed doors. And they came out and they basically chastised all of us saying, don't be hateful in how you talk about this. And none of us are. We're just saying, why can't you define what a woman is, especially if you're the commissioner for a league that's designed for only women to participate in? What is she missing? How come she doesn't get it?
1: You know, that is the golden question. I think, you know, like you were saying, she is the head woman in charge of a woman's organization. And it's just sad to see, because it looks like she's essentially pulling up the ladder for every woman behind her. Or I'm not really sure what it is or what other explanation it could be, because how can you not know what a woman is, especially if you are one? Like, that's such a dumb.

0: It's just such a dumb sentence, and the fact that it's real life and it's taking away from these women who have trained their whole life to be able to play on such a high playing field and to get so many people to watch. But now it just seems like everyone's watching for different reasons. The WNBA's only media relevancy has been anything but basketball the past I don't even know how long.
1: Several months. And, yeah. This whole season, basically.
0: Yeah. Maybe the whole season. And it's just sad because girls are paying the price at the end of the day because they can't answer probably the most easiest question of all time. One that even had to go to the highest court in the land earlier this year. So it's just crazy that, you know, these people that you would think for sure would be able to answer a question that, that we've known our whole lives are still, I don't know if unable to, but just scared to do so.
1: No, I think they are. I think they are able to. And I think they are choosing to pretend to be dumb. And yeah. I think that that is a far worse crime than truly not knowing. Like if you're literally legitimately too uneducated to understand the difference between a man and a woman, then I guess I have to give you a little bit of grace on that. Because if you're not smart enough to figure it out, then I can't really hold you accountable for what you don't know. That's not what these people are doing. These people are knowing the difference and choosing to be ambiguous despite knowing what the truth is. And that brings us to the question of why. What is it about? And it's not just the commissioner, by the way. I don't know, three or four of the coaches of the league have now said varying things of strangeness, like, well, you know, we don't really think about that. Well, you shouldn't have to think about it. If you have a team of all women and they're competing in an all women's league, that's, you shouldn't have to think about men being in the locker room. But the more that they have obfuscated and kind of gone around trying to like pretend to look compassionate or outgoing or big hearted or whatever it is that they're trying to, that ultimate virtue that somehow trumps women's safety in their mind, that in pursuing that, what they are actually doing is making a mockery of their league, making a mockery of their own intelligence, which does not measure up to what we're talking about, and actually is probably going to end up in a much worse situation than they're in now. And all they have to do is say, okay, WNBA is for biological women only. That's all they have to say.
0: Exactly. It should be something so simple. And if they want to stop this so badly, then just say it, because everyone knows it. The coaches have been what's bothered me the most, because these should be women that are willing to take up for their girls no matter what. And they've all chose to do the exact opposite time and time again. And that's, and then now they're going to try to argue about the pushback with Inez Kanter Freedom and Royce Wyatt trying to do exactly what they're asking for. And then
1: no, and they totally should, by the way. I applaud those guys for doing it. First of all, they both love women and they want women to be safe. So they're showing the absurdity. But this is where the, I just don't know if the league commissioner's up for the job, because she literally can't seem to pivot. And here's the thing, and you're going to relate to this because your story involved a varsity level boy playing on a girls team that injured you in a volleyball match in a significant way that basically ended your career. I don't think I've told you this, but in my college days, just after college, I did a lot of assistant coaching of college level basketball kids at a D3 school. And I was in the men's division for 4 years, but before that I was in the women's division for 3 years as an assistant coach. And one of my jobs as the assistant was to go and recruit intramural level guys at the school to come and scrimmage against the girls team during practice. Now, people are hearing this going, well, Kev, you're being a total hypocrite because you had, no, you're not listening to me. I had definitively lower skilled guys. I didn't go recruit the men's team to come play the women's team. I went and got the intramural guys that were not as good as they couldn't make the men's varsity team in our school. And I brought them in, and we also put rules on them, you know, no throwing elbows. There were a lot of things that I required of them to physically tone down their play simply because they were going against a girls team. Now, did it help the girls to play against a higher level level of competition and to do so within reason, yes. But if a guy got too aggressive, he couldn't come back. He wasn't allowed to come back and scrimmage anymore. And so there was always these safety protocols. Well, why did I have to care about the safety, Peyton? If it didn't matter, if it was like, if it were just all one big biological clump of cells, why should I have said to those guys, play down to, or not just gone and gotten the varsity guys and had them play against them? Well, because they would have eaten their lunch, and every day the women would have left practice completely destroyed emotionally because they didn't have the opportunity to succeed. Whereas what we did on a lower level of male opponents actually prepared them for some of the tougher schools we played who had girls that were bigger and faster than them. But any normal woman understands what I just said. Mm-hmm. I don't think the league commissioner for the WNBA does.
0: No, and it's just sad. And it really, really is. I mean, I think that's just like the best way to describe it, because I've tried to like look at every single angle of this. Of course, you want the conversation to be about basketball, and they try to keep it, you know, they're attempting to try to keep it in that way. But it's just because it goes against the agenda that they want to push. They have no problem being in political conversations or controversial topics in the league. And they actually often encourage that. So for them to try to, you know, demonize Sophie Cunningham for saying the exact opposite and then try to lecture all of us for calling it out, calling out that you're not taking up for girls and you're not standing up for your players, instead of actually taking accountability for what you're doing and maybe changing that, you're going to lecture the public for having something to say and calling you out for it. And I just don't think that's necessarily fair.
1: Well, and it isn't fair from the standpoint of parents who have young girls who are watching these players. I personally think Caitlin Clark and Paige Cunningham and a bunch of these girls are really eminently talented, and they've got a lot of skill. And I would love young girls to, you know, put a poster up of Sophie Cunningham on their wall the way I did of Magic Johnson when I was in high school. Mm-hmm. The idea being that you can really have aspirational goals from the excellence of how these girls perform. So, again, I come back to, so why is the league wasting time being involved in this? And I can't get past, I think that on some level, they're just like, I want to be seen as this like open-minded person, even if it means excluding the safety of my own team.
0: Yeah, and I think that just falls back on, you know, they're a part of this conversation, whether they like it or not. I think them being forced to make that decision is ultimately making them answer the question that they've been dancing around for time and time again now. And it shouldn't be something that you have to dance around. You should be able to just plainly say it. And I think this reaction is kind of exposing the hypocrisy of the whole conversation and the whole argument. And really, they're just proving our point time and time again by saying these two men are not, they're not real women, so they can't be in the women's league. And it's like, who are you to say what a woman is if you can't even answer that question? How is this one man faking being a woman worse than another man? And it's just like,
1: it exposes the show. It exposes the hypocrisy on such a bare level, because I think the normal people, again, the common everyday folks that you and I live around, they understand. My 5-year-old would understand this in a heartbeat. Why is a man playing on the women's team? He doesn't belong there. That's what they would say out loud in public if they noticed that it was happening. Anyway, Peyton, always appreciate you fighting the good fight. You've got a op-ed up at foxnews.com about this. I want people to go read that and a lot of other things that you can see at IWF.org as well. Peyton McNabb, thank you.
0: Thank you for having me.
1: You got it. Kevin McCullough coming right back. Proud man that I am. Stay with us.
2: Stick around for more of That Kevin next.
3: SRN News, I'm Mary Rose. Canadian Prime Minister Mark Carney says Canada will impose retaliatory tariffs on U.S. goods beginning September the 8th. The move escalates a trade conflict after Washington imposed 50% tariffs on about $20 billion worth of Canadian products, and last-ditch negotiations collapsed late Friday in Washington. Carney said Saturday in Ottawa that the dollar-for-dollar retaliation would target steel, dairy, appliances, agriculture equipment, pulp and paper, and electronics. Outgoing White House Press Secretary Caroline Leavitt is set to take a new job. Leavitt confirmed Friday that she'll work at President Trump's MAGA Incorporated Super PAC when she steps down from her post at the end of the month. It's unclear what her new role will be. This is SRN News.
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0: Here he is from New York. That Kevin. Kevin McCullough.
1: Welcome back. It is That Kevin Show, thatkevinshow.com, for all things related to the show, including the podcasts and the TV shows and the columns and the social media, and where you increasingly know about the sponsors of this show, one of which is, I'm very excited about, my good friends over at Dominion.chat. You've heard me talk about a chat tool, a chat GPT-like tool, an AI tool that allows you to do all the things that AI does, help you make your pot of chili or change your oil or anything like that. But there's a lot of other things that AI touches on. And when you're using Claude or ChatGPT, you're not getting a system that has been built around a biblical worldview. Dominion.chat is completely the opposite of that. Christ-centered, bibliocentric in its focus, but able to do all of the things that you've heard that AI can help you do. And here to discuss it is one of its founders. Eric Reed is a pastor. In fact, Eric, one of the unique things about Dominion is that it was all of you that were involved in the founding of the company, are pastors, and you lead congregations, and you have people that are concerned about this that you minister to on a weekly basis. So talk a little bit about the heart behind all of this, because it really is an extension of what you guys are trying to do from the pulpits.
2: Yeah, that's right, Kevin. And thank you so much for having us on. Excited to be joining and partnering with you. This really started over a year and a half ago with one of my other co-founders, who's a pastor. He's also a headmaster of a classical school, came to me and said, "Hey, are you using AI in any way?" And I said, "Yeah, I am. I'm finding opportunities to use it here and there, different things." And he said, "Okay, here's a, "Me too." He said, "Let me ask you a question. Are you concerned about Christians who are not as theologically versed and biblically grounded as you just using any AI platform?" Mm-hmm. And it was the first time that I'd stopped and thought about that question. And I said, "Yeah, honestly, I am." We do a great job at my church really emphasizing the importance of a biblical worldview. You know, discipleship is about worldview formation, being biblically grounded in how we think about all of life.
1: Knowing scripture,
2: understanding how to deduce, you know, decision making when you don't have an explicit chapter and verse, by bringing the rest of the scripture in to inform you and give you wisdom. We really feel like we do a great job at that in my church. So I would say my church members would be as inclined as anybody to be very discerning. We call it having a good baloney detector, right? Being able to discern truth or lie. And,
1: right.
2: And yet, when he asked that question, it made me realize, man, it does concern me, because if you're just trusting what this AI machine is giving you, you have to understand there is no such thing as neutrality. So somebody has built in the assumptions, the presuppositions of this tool, and it is informing what it feeds you back. It's not just giving you, neutral information. And so, yes, he came to me and he said, "Are you concerned about that?" I said, "Yeah, actually, now that you say that, that is concerning." He said, "We need to do something about it." And I was like, "Well, listen, I don't know anything about building AI, but I do know somebody in my church who that is what he does. Literally, he went to Stanford, graduated with engineering and AI. Long story short, we brought him in, and that became the three-man founding team, myself, Cote, and Brandon Maddock.
1: Well, and the result is a tool that is really phenomenal. Every app on this device has an AI option that says, "Use our AI tool, help you find what you're looking for faster." So the truth is, we're already dealing with intelligence in this way. But how do you think it impacts, in terms of the life of the believer, how we should think about it?
2: Yeah, there's no escaping it. AI is here. It's here to stay. The feathers are out of the pillow and they have blown across the world. You're not going to collect it back up and undo it. You're not going to rewind it. And here's the thing to think about. The reason this is so controversial or divisive or such an important conversation is, if you think about technology and technological advances throughout history, especially as we think post-Enlightenment, as we think post-industrial revolution, we've been snowballing more and more towards advancements on the previous generation's discoveries. And we're really slow as a society to adopt some technology, especially as Christians. We're slow to adopt. We get comfortable with the old stuff, and then we're skeptical about what's new, and then it comes, and then we embrace that. What's different about AI is that it's not a technological advancement in one industry. It's a technological advancement that touches every industry.
1: Yeah.
2: So it touches everything from art and creation of content and storytelling, like you just talked about with movies and, you know, writing, things of that nature. It also gets into the world of legal documents and contracts. It's going to get into the world of coding and software. It's already there. It's going to get into the world of scientific and medical discoveries in terms of getting down at, you know, the molecular level of how cells and DNA operates. And they're trying to figure out how to solve diseases. It touches everything. And that's why it's such a transformative tool, is that it's not simply a tractor in the agricultural, industry that's changing us from horses and plows to tractors. It's a tool that's touching everything. So here's the way that we talk about.
1: Hold on. I want to get the rest of that response, but we got to take a quick break because we have to pay bills around here.
2: Yeah,
1: makes Eric sense. Reed from Dominion.chat is with us, and we're talking about a brand new AI chat tool that is biblical at its center, Christ-focused at its core, and can help you in all the other ways that the chat tools do, but in ways that really bring that biblical truth to the fore. And I really encourage you to check it out. Dominion.chat is where you go to start your journey. Coming right back, it's Kevin McCullough.
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0: says from New York, that Kevin McCullough.
1: Welcome back. Kevin McCullough, glad to have you with us. Times Square is where we come from. Eric Reed is with us. And Eric, just before we went to break, I asked you about how people of good conscience, and not just Christians, but people that, want to have integrity, should be thinking about AI and how to kind of interact with it constructively. I know that for me, you know, I've got friends, let's just say, in the musical industry. Mm-hmm. I've got Grammy-winning friends that live in Nashville. I've got church musician friends that live here in the New York tri-state area, and everything along the way, you know, church leaders to professionals and everything else. Every one of them have a different opinion about what AI is, and every one of them have a strong opinion about what they believe about it. There's almost no neutral ground on any of this. But I was asking someone who was protesting it pretty hard a couple of weeks ago, I said, well, what's the deal? And they say, well, it's disruptive technology, and it's gonna replace people. And I said, well, just music for music, the pipe organ was a disruptive technology. It replaced a symphony, an orchestra. Synthesizers were disruptive. They replaced all kinds of things that you had to pull together to get those types of sounds to occur. Drum machines could put artificial rhythms into songs. That
2: tractors replaced people walking through fields, hand-picking crops.
1: Well, and I'm saying now, it's not always the case that disruptive technologies eliminate former art forms, but sometimes they actually draw more of them out. Am I wrong in understanding?
2: Yeah. So, here's the thing. It's not totally wrong to say it's disruptive and it's going to replace people doing certain types of things.
1: It will upside down some people for sure.
2: There's that. And every technological advancement has done that. But here's what it's also simultaneously done, which I think AI is absolutely going to do. It also births new industries. It births new opportunities. I mean, the truth of the matter is, when you think about music, yeah, there are AI apps right now that may replace studio musicians who are going to cut demo tracks, for example. Right now, they can put in what they want a demo to sound like. They can take the instruments, put in the chord structures, and it'll spit out that demo immediately. You don't have to schedule studio time and pay drummers and guitarists to come in and do the demo. But it's never going to replace the need for musicians. It's never going to replace a band playing in front of an audience. Nobody's going to show up and listen to an AI track, because here's the deal. We don't want to show up and just listen to them hit play on the CD. We want to see the actual musicians. That's never going to change. But it is going to be disruptive in that, yeah, there may be less people doing certain types of things that they used to do. There may be less coders, but it doesn't mean there's not going to be more people involved in different aspects of what used to be software development or whatever. So this is what I would say. I would say the way that we need to think about this, there are ethical implications around the way. I think AI can be leveraged as a tool that can help us to be creative. It should not be something we outsource our creativity to. It should be something that we can use to enhance our writing or our strategic thinking, but we should never give over our ability to write or strategically think. So it's using it as a tool. It's not using it as a crutch to replace human, you know, involvement, human intellect. So I think there's some fine lines there.
1: Well, I think it is important for us to think clearly about this, and that technology has been consistently replacing itself. You mentioned for many centuries. I mean, the day after that Ford brought out the Model T, buggy and wagon producers started losing business. It was inevitable, and yet you still have people that make buggies and wagons now for different purposes, but it's not on the scale that it was before.
2: There's also the Ford manufacturing plant today uses more robotics to create and assemble vehicles, but there's still human beings that are overseeing, watching. Yeah. There's quality maintenance inspections. So again, it just changes things. It doesn't necessarily altogether replace.
1: Well, and one of the things that I think is important, a number of years ago, IBM had Watson. Watson was kind of like the first kind of learning intelligence AI kind of thing that the public was aware of. There were others that were in research prior to that, but that was the first one that the public kind of noticed. He went on Jeopardy, spanked Ken Jennings, you know, like, right. Just beat him to death. But they also enrolled Watson into a medical residency in the University of North Carolina medical system. And within less than a year's time, it took in something like 1 million pages of research a day and was involved in being a backup diagnosis for real doctor medicine. So if doctors felt conflicted about symptoms that they would see or a cancer that had a certain approach to it, they would go to Watson and they would say, here's all the data. Am I thinking about this correctly? And it would confirm but it might be this. I don't think people that use AI should be arrogant about it. I don't think people that don't use it should be thumping their chests and saying they're better than it. We need to think actively, critically, and biblically about it.
2: Yeah. So one of the things I would take us all the way back to Genesis 1 and be reminded, you know, we are made in God's image and we're given the cultural mandate or the dominion mandate. We're told to be fruitful and multiply, subdue the earth, fill it. We are creators. We are vice regents of God on the earth. We're to make and to cultivate. And part of that is the human ingenuity to develop tools and to cultivate and till the earth, to create societies and bring flourishing to the world. And yeah. So we're all the way downstream from that original thing in technology. And this is what I would say. We don't want to simply receive any technology that's made and uncritically just adopt it. We also don't, as Christians, want to just reject any technology and just say, oh, that's the devil. We can't use this technology. It's different. I think as Christians, we need to be thinking rightly and see how can we redeem this. And the story you just told is a perfect picture of using and leveraging tools, redeeming tools, rather than, you know, rejecting the tool or just receiving it and outsourcing the doctors. Yeah. It's a redemption of the tool.
1: All right, the mandate for us to think still exists, and we've got to be discerning in all of it. Eric Reed from Dominion.chat. Friends, go to Dominion, spell it all out, Dominion.chat, and get started on the journey for yourself. If you used other AI tools, compare it to them and see the difference. Ask it a theological question and then ask Claude or ChatGPT the same thing. But test it out. Give it a shot and take, what do you have to lose? AI is going to be here. You want to have something that's good for your family, that you can trust the worldview on, and you can, you know, with reasonable understanding say, my children are going to have a better experience with this than they would in the whatever they're served on the other ones. Eric Reed, thank you for being with us.
2: Oh, thank you so much.
1: You got it. Dominion.chat, people. Dominion.chat. Kevin McCullough coming right back.
0: Stick around for more of That Kevin next.
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10: When George Washington accepted command of the Continental Army,
7: Americans were fighting a king and determined not to replace one form of unchecked power with another. Washington understood the difference between authority and ownership. In 1775, he declared, "When we assume the soldier, we do not lay aside the citizen." Even as commander of America's army, Washington remembered that he remained one of the people and that the power entrusted to him was never his to keep. He did not fight to rule America. He fought so Americans could govern themselves. Washington's example gave the young nation something more than victory. It gave America a standard for leadership. Those who hold power must remain accountable to the people they serve. Because in a free nation, leadership is not ownership. It is a duty and a trust.
0: Serving it up with a no-drink minimum. It's that Kevin Show.
1: All right, welcome back. Glad you're with us. Final few minutes of that Kevin Show. American eating habits are shifting toward high-protein options, and that's promoting major fast food chains to reimagine traditional morning foods. And nutrition experts note that consuming protein at breakfast helps stabilize blood sugar levels, reduce mid-morning cravings, etc. Additional guidance emphasizes protein-rich breakfasts playing a vital role in weight management and appetite regulation. I'm discovering that on my PhD weight loss journey. And that's one of the reasons why Chick-fil-A has brought back the chicken and waffles option. Including protein and a moderately sized breakfast can help you feel satisfied, energetic, and focused during your morning hours. Chick-fil-A, among the latest to tap into this movement, making the long-standing Southern tradition of chicken and waffles and repackaging the sweet and savory pairing into a high-protein morning format. You know what they should do? This would be the genius part, is to convert their waffles to the protein waffles. I've been using the protein pancake stuff. It's not bad. It's pretty good, actually. Convert that to waffle mix and then put the chicken on the protein waffles and cut out the sweets. So you use the butter, but cut out the sugar. You have a pretty good situation there. Can I also make a suggestion? If you're getting most of your healthcare advice from random people or on social media from people you don't know, it might be time for a little bit of an upgrade. And that's why I am very pleased to tell you about the Swell Medical Community created by Dr. Laura Purdy and her team. It's a growing online community where people learn about weight loss, healthy living, hormones, wellness, men's health, women's health, travel medicine, and a whole lot more. And what I like is that it's not just people arguing in the comments sections. You're getting information backed by actual medical professionals. 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For more information. But join the Facebook community. It's a fun place to hang out, talk to people that are going through some similar stuff, and see if you don't get some support that you wouldn't get otherwise. And then it's easy to connect to Swell Medical right from there. But join it today. And I do. I research everything. And I don't know that I use Facebook for a great deal of it, but I am very inclined to type in, "Teach me what I don't know about fill in the blank" on ChatGPT or Claude, and see it, watch it, help try to educate me as best it can. I'm not saying it's been super successful, because it's dealing with my intellect, and ChatGPT pretty much thinks I'm a moron. But I am expanding my knowledge base. One of the things I'm doing in, you know, connection to like our Money Monday segment is I'm trying to understand the markets better and more faithfully on my own. I've got great friends, you know, Lou Bassanese and Hillary Kramer and David Fisher. I can ask these guys all these questions all the time. But the more I can understand on my own, I think the better that I will be able to make those decisions long term that I really should and need to be making. So always be learning. But if you want to know more about those specific health concerns, weight loss, other things, go to swellcare.health, swellcare.health, or drlaurapurdy.com and connect with the Swell community, the Swell Health community online on Facebook in its own chat room. Calvin McCullough, glad to have you with us. We will see you next time.
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11: SRN News, I'm Mary Rose. The United States is imposing 50% tariffs on $20 billion worth of Canadian products.
12: Canada says it will immediately retaliate after the U.S. imposed 50% tariffs on $20 billion worth of Canadian products. Last-ditch negotiations between the U.S. and Canada failed to resolve the latest strain in relations between the historic allies. Prime Minister Mark Carney says in a statement, Canada will match those tariffs dollar for dollar to protect our workers and businesses. Canada wanted concessions on tariffs on steel, aluminum, autos, and lumber that a senior Trump administration official said Washington was not willing to provide. Donna Warder, Washington.
11: The Pentagon says at least 757 service members have been wounded since the war began against Iran.
13: More than 580 are Army soldiers. The total injured also include 86 sailors, 64 airmen, and 19 Marines. While many of the casualties are categorized as having occurred during Operation Epic Fury, the Pentagon has created a new category for wounded troops, saying that Operation Epic Fury has concluded. The Pentagon and U.S. Central Command have offered almost no details on how the injuries occurred. However, officials say that the vast majority of those injuries are traumatic brain injuries. I'm Lisa Dwyer.
11: New CDC figures highlighted by the Trump White House show a sharp decline in overdose deaths in 2025. Supporters say the numbers prove President Trump's border and cartel crackdown is saving lives. Synthetic opioid deaths fell 22% from nearly 49,000 in 2024 to about 38,000 in 2025. This is SRN News. A new poll charts approval of gay marriage.
14: Sweden is the country where the most people think homosexual unions are a good thing, 92%. The Netherlands come in second at 89%. Spain checks in at 87%. On the other end of the spectrum, opposition to gay marriage is strongest in Nigeria, where the population is split between Muslims and Christians, 97%. It's also very unpopular in Indonesia, Kenya, and Malaysia. Michael Harrington reporting.
11: The Department of Defense is introducing a Western civilization course this fall for students in military family schools. The class, which includes lessons on Christianity, is part of Defense Secretary Pete Hegseth's effort to emphasize patriotic values in classical education. The DoD school system serves about 70,000 students worldwide. This is SRN News. The CDC is warning about alfalfa sprouts.
15: A food poisoning outbreak linked to alfalfa sprouts has sickened people in 15 states. The Centers for Disease Control and Prevention says 55 cases have been documented, including 4 hospitalizations. The outbreak involves salmonella and different strains of E. coli. Officials say the cases are linked to alfalfa sprouts from Everything Sprouts, a Minnesota grower. The sprouts were sold under the Calco and Everything Sprouts brands. Last year, the FDA warned Everything Sprouts about several concerns, including a leaking roof. Keith Peters reporting.
11: Wildfires across Europe are uncovering a dangerous legacy from World Wars I and II. Heat from the fires has triggered explosions of old bombs and mines in several countries, threatening firefighting crews. More details at srnnews.com.
16: Good day, my friends. I'm Bill Bunkley, host of the Bill Bunkley Show, right here on Salem Radio, and I'm excited because I don't usually come to you and spend some time with you at this time of the day or this day of the week sometimes, and so I want to tell you how much, first of all, I appreciate your support of our station, support of our efforts, both on the Christian teaching and talk side and the conservative talk side. And this is kind of a special little divine appointment because I'm here and you're here, and I've got two great friends with me, Danny and Anna, who I'm going to introduce in just a moment. And I've got something that you might want to very well be a part of. Now, right now, in the month of August, we are partnering with our station along with our friends at Food for the Poor. And what we're doing is we are feeding children who are malnourished, severely malnourished. And I'm talking about, you've seen some of those documentaries where you go to some of these remote villages and these little kids have these big, big pot bellies and they have the golden hair. Well, today, guess what? Technology in the last 10, 20, 30 years, we're able to come to you over the radio waves. You're able to respond with a gift to feed some children. We're able to get that gift in the field almost instantaneously. And so all of that coming together, this is our opportunity to make a difference. So I want to bring in my two guests. And again, we're talking about Food for the Poor, an organization that I've been working with for years. I can vouch 100% in all areas of what they do, and also including good stewardship of your money. But we have two individuals who are with Food for the Poor, and they are out in these various countries a lot more than I am. And that's Danny and Anna. Danny and Anna, welcome to our program. You've got some great information to encourage folks to join what we're doing and feeding some kids for the next year.
17: Yeah, thank you, Bill. We're so excited to be here. Welcome back, everyone listening to Faith Talk Tampa's Day of Hope. We are Food for the Poor, and we are so honored to be with you all. Danny, throughout today, we've been just sharing stories that are difficult to hear, but they're also stories filled with hope, because every story can change when people respond.
18: That's right. That's right, folks. And again, Bill, thank you for having us, and all the Tampa folks that have been listening throughout the day and throughout this whole month to help a child across the world. Maybe the a person that may not meet face to face, but they've come in and answered those prayers of a mother that last night prayed for one more day of food. That is a prayer that is a daily for most of the families that we know and dear and keep in our hearts here at Food for the Poor. And this isn't just another radio fundraiser, folks. Again, listeners across the Tampa Bay area have been given this opportunity to become that answer to someone's prayer. A child wondering where that next meal will come from, a family asking God to make a way when there's seems to be no way. And the incredible thing is that God often answers those prayers through people willing to act. So again, jot this number down real quick. It is something of importance because we're going to be giving it out throughout the program, but just keep it on hand. So if you have a stirring in your heart or God pushes you to do something right now, call this number, 855-353-HOPE. That's 855-353-4673. Once again, 855-353-4673. And if I said that too quick, you can also find it here on the webpage, letstalkfaith.com. And you're going to see it there in a little red banner. You can also click the Food for the Poor Give Food banner. Because again, that's what we're doing in Latin America and the Caribbean in 15 countries, to be exact, where Food for the Poor serves. So we're inviting you throughout this program. Please join us in helping out one more child get a plate of food.
16: And, you know, I want to remind you, some of you are very tech savvy, and we've got the latest for you. If you would stand with us for about 4.6 cents a day, I know it sounds incredible, but that is the investment on your part to feed one of these children for an entire year. But wait a minute. We've got a match. Every gift that you give, we have a generous donor. So actually, if you were to give an $80 one-time gift, That's not going to take care of one child, but two children. And we have that match right now. And I want to take advantage of that match right now so that we can double the heart and the love that you're pouring out. So I also want to remind you, as I said, those of you who are tech savvy, you can text WTBN to 51555. Text WTBN to 51555. By the time we finish our campaign in August, because of you and because of, a divine appointment like this. Remember, how many of you get notifications during the day? At any kind of a day, how many of you get text messages? Well, think of this as your notification that you didn't know was coming in. It came in and you have an opportunity to feed right there from the comfort of your car. If you might pull over, if you're driving, maybe in the comfort of your office, home, or wherever, that you can make a huge difference in the life of a starving child simply by calling 855-353-HOPE. How many children at $80 per two children, how many children could you feed today? Now, remember, that's 855-353-HOPE. Operators are standing by. We could get you in and out in about 3, 4, 5 minutes. And just thank you so much. Again, that's 855-353-4673. 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And again, you can text at WTBN 51555. You know, it's all about hope, and so I want to toss it back to Danny and Anna, because we're going to talk a little bit about hope right now.
18: Well, Bill, this is why we're actually inviting the Faith Talk listeners to be a family, to do something today. And as we enter these final hours of the campaign as well, we need everyone listening to understand something. This day matters.
17: Yes.
18: The families we're talking about cannot wait until next week. Anna and I have seen it with our own eyes. Yeah. This is something that needs urgent response, and they can't wait till next month or next week. And this is why today's response is so important. So once again, I'm going to give you the number 855-353-HOPE. 855-353-4673, or visit letstalkfaith.com and click on that Give Food banner. And folks, I want you to hear from a mom right now, from a mom that when hope arrives and people respond, this is what that sounds like.
19: It is indescribable for a family who is not able to feed themselves, who is not able to eat, to suddenly be told that this is something that is going to be possible for them. Not just one meal today or deciding who eats today where we have situation. 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I'm telling you, that will be a celebration.
16: 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We've just been talking about that all-important concept about having hope and not being hopeless. And again, that telephone number is 855-353-4673. 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If you're just tuning in, yes, this is Bill Bunkley, but no, it's not weekdays between 3 and 5. This is a special program, and I'm here with my great friends from Food for the Poor, Danny and Anna, and we are just delighted to have this opportunity to share this incredible, incredible possibility that you could help us ultimately feed a minimum of 375 children from all of you throughout Central Florida. You know, prayer is a very important part of a life of a believer. Prayer is very important to all of us, and we tend to pray a little bit more when we have an urgent need, and maybe we don't pray enough when we don't. But you know what? When you get into a situation where you've got hunger, you've got severe hunger, and you've got a mom that's just in her heart is just breaking and crying out because she can't feed her children. So tell us a little bit about the next testimony that we're going to have, because just listen to this voice of a mother
20: And moms, have you ever been at a point where things seemed a little hopeless? Well, right now you can make a difference with your gift. Go ahead and tell us about what we're going to hear next.
18: Well, every morning when I take the kiddos to school, I mean, I'm a father of two myself, and we always have a little daily prayer, right? That everybody behaves, that today's lesson is consumed and is understood, and that everybody do good unto others like they would like to do to themselves. And that's the daily prayer. Now, mothers that we've met in Latin America and the Caribbean and the most poorest parts of this side of the hemisphere, their prayers are a little different. They're not prayers for a promotion or for a vacation for the family. It is for daily bread, and is literal daily bread. We're talking a piece of bread, something to feed their children, or something that resembles a little different of what they ate previous to that one. So I want you to listen to a mother's prayer here right now.
21: When she prays, what does she pray to God for?
22: Yo pido su salud a mis hijos, es lo que yo pido, sí. Y el pan que nos da de cada día, pues, es lo que yo pido a Dios, sí.
23: I ask God for health for my children and to give us bread to have each day something to eat.
20: Right now, let me tell you what, you can make a big, big difference. And some of you, you've had a great year. You've had a great year financially. You've been blessed in many ways. And I know there's probably somebody that's listening. You have the ability for an exceptional leadership gift. And so at the same time that we are reminding you for just $80 for about 4.6 cents a day for the next year, you're going to be able to feed two of these children. But remember, think about this. Somebody could right now give a gift of $1,000, and every gift is tax deductible, number one. Number two, if you want to give a gift anonymously, just tell our operator. Also, no.

0: 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Click on that red banner, Food for the Poor. And right now, you can call us at 855-353-HOPE, 855-353-HOPE, 855-353-4673. And so, Annie, talk a little bit about the fact that, you know, it's not the gifts. In fact, if somebody has $40 they can give, give that gift. We want you to be blessed. But if you have the ability to do more, talk about that, about it's the generosity of the heart.
1: Yeah, you know, we read in the Bible, this is Jesus. He's the one that took a couple loaves of bread and fish and he multiplied it for the masses. That's what we're asking right now. And Jesus, you know, he knows your heart. He knows that if you had only $5 to give, then that's what you have to give. You know, if you have more than that, if you're feeling generous, then give. You know, we read scripture and we see over and over again, God cares for those in need and he calls us to care too. Jesus calls us his hands and feet. So today, that's what we're asking, is we're asking listeners to simply step into that calling. We're asking that on our final day here, our final day with you guys, that you would call, that you would give, that you would ask God, okay, you've given me so much. I have food in my fridge. I have money in my wallet. Lord, how much can I give right now? Stretch my capacity. And I can promise you this, because I've seen it in my own life. When you give even beyond your normal comfortability, the Lord blesses it. The Lord really honors obedience when it comes to generosity, and he loves a cheerful giver. So we're asking someone right now, would you call 855-353-HOPE? That's 855-353-4673. Or you could also go to letstalkfaith.com and click that Give Food banner. Would you be a cheerful giver today?
0: Amen, amen. You know, we are, we have so many comforts in our life today, and creature comforts in addition to our basic needs. But you know, today with technology and all of what's happening, if we were 100 years back in history, we couldn't come to you like this necessarily on the radio. We couldn't have you just go online or make a telephone call. And literally within moments to be able to have the resource deposited. And then shortly after that, these kids are on a waiting list and for that to go straight into the field. But, you know, if you've ever been at a point where you were hungry, maybe some of you can think back to when you were in college or at the university and you had more month than the money. And well, I'll tell you what, you became a real friend of peanut butter and tuna fish.
2: Oh, yeah. Mac and cheese.
1: I've been there.
0: And everybody. Oh, yeah. In fact, even back then in mac and cheese, you had to be putting it all together. Well,
2: oh,
0: today
2: right.
0: You can pop it in the microwave. But remember those times where you were like, you know what? I'm going to work through this, and one day. Do you know that the people that we're talking about right now, and I'm never going to minimize the miracles that God is and ready and willing to do, but you know, we're working in areas that where their dream thoughts can't even begin to think like that.
1: Yeah.
0: And so you are the catalyst. Thanks to all the other partners, there's corporate partners, there's food partners, all that come together. But remember, we have these shipping costs and delivery costs. Some of these items have to go way back into remote villages. And that's where you tie with your $80 gift to take care of two kids today, right now. That's your gift that finishes up the process. And, you know, when you're hungry, it's a game changer. Now, in a moment, I'm going to give you telephone numbers and contacts to get that gift in now. But we're going to hear about urgency of the moment, because kids are starving in some instances, and your gift may just save a life. Now, before we hear another testimony about that, text right now. Don't wait. 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Maybe you're the one.

0: one to give that $1,000. Maybe you're the one to give $2,500. And you know what? The Bible tells us we have not because we ask not. Lord, I'm asking someone who has mega ability to give a one-time gift of $5,000.
1: Amen.
0: And remember that every gift, every $80 gift will take care of two children. And so right now, when you talk about urgency, when you talk about hunger, guys, tell us, set up this next testimony.
2: Yeah. I mean, Bill, sometimes the reality of hunger is difficult to comprehend. Again, when Anna and I travel to these countries where food for the poor serves, a picture is worth a thousand words, or just looking at what the situation is inside of these cupboards, inside of these homes. It is difficult to comprehend from this side. But the choices families face are heartbreaking. And listen to this resilient mom doing her best to feed her children.
3: I know we love to say that the Haitian people are resilient, and it's a quality that we praise so much, but it's just how much resilience can the same people put up with? And no child should ever know hunger, misery, pain. I see children crying. I hear moms telling me that they put their kids at bed at night crying because they're hungry. I've had a mom tell me that she boiled rocks because that gave her children hope that there was something on the stove when there was nothing there.
0: You know, when you talk about Haiti, I remember when I was in Haiti with Food for the Poor. First of all, I think resilient ought to be the one word that describes the country. You know, we talk about freedom here in the United States, sort of our marching theme as we go forward. I think for the Haitians, it's resilient. And you know, when you fly in, you see so many of the people, and you know that there are times where they have issues with the gangs that take over, and you've got an island. If you flew over that in Dominican Republic, you fly over the Dominican, which is only divided by a line on a map. You have all these trees on the Dominican side, and then you look at the Haitian side. All the trees have been cut down. It's barren. They've been used for housing, firewood, or whatever, and the extreme poverty, but yet they're resilient. And right now, I can tell you from my firsthand experience, I'm an eyewitness. Right now, you have no idea the good you can do with your $80 investment in feeding two children right now, especially since we're focusing on the Caribbean, we're focusing on Latin America. But you heard this Haitian mom, you've heard this testimony. I can tell you that we have kids right now, especially in remote areas in Haiti, waiting to come off the waiting list to receive some of this food. So please don't hesitate. Please step up right now. I'm Bill Bunkley. A little weird time that I'm with you, but that's why this is important to me. But you need to text right now, WTBN at 51555. That's text WTBN to 51555. Give that gift right now for not only Haiti, but Latin America and the Caribbean. Now, you can also call. Operators are standing by. Their experience. They'll get your gift and they'll do that in an efficient way. Just a few moments of an interruption to your day. 855-353-HOPE. 855-353-HOPE. That's 855-353-4673. And you can do what my family did. We went to letstalkfaith.com, letstalkfaith.com. You'll see as soon as you land there, click on that red button at the top. You can complete that there. And another reminder. I get it. If you want to be anonymous, whatever that gift amount is, just notate you want to be anonymous or tell the operator. If you want to work that out over 12 months installments, you can do that as well. And if you've got a message, maybe you want to dedicate this gift to someone, and maybe there's a missionary, maybe there's someone in your church that has a heart, you want to dedicate this gift in their name, or maybe someone, a loved one or a friend who has passed on, you can do that. Now, we got about 3 minutes left. I want to go to Danny and Annie. And so we're going to have to wrap this up in just a few moments. But I want folks to hear your heart as we close out this special time today.
2: Well, first of all, thank you, Bill, and to the Bunkleys as well for giving a little bit of what they have to feed a child in Latin America and the Caribbean. And just, Bill, if you can, with your family at dinner time, set an extra little plate on the side. Not because you're going to have a guest coming over. Just know that you're feeding a child for 365 days. Yes. So that's a blessing for that child and as well as that family. And again, I encourage those folks that have given as well, or you're about to give, understand that that gift is being doubled by a matching donor here at Food for the Poor. So your gift is going twice as far just with a one-time gift of $80 that feeds two children right there. So the need is real, but so is the compassion of this Faith Talk Tampa family. And we've seen it before and we're believing we're going to see it again. So again, this is our final day of hope here. Let's finish strong. Let's make sure these families know that they're not forgotten. And let's provide those meals of nourishment, dignity, and as well hope.
1: Yeah, friends, we're asking you, don't let this opportunity pass by. Please, if God is tugging at your heart, if he has been, if you've been hearing us and, you know, you feel God calling you to give, I ask you to respond. Don't assume someone else will do it. Be the one who says yes. And you can do this by going to letstalkfaith.com and clicking that Give Food banner. You can also call in, like we've been saying, 855-353-HOPE. That's 855-353-4673. Friends, there is a mom on her knees right now begging God for one more day of food. There's a child that's going to bed tonight crying because they are so hungry. And we honestly can't even fathom this sort of hunger. We don't know this sort of hunger here. Thank you, Lord. But there's a child right now that does and is living that. I'm asking you right now, would you be a miracle in a child's life? Would you save a child's life today? Just $80 is all I'm asking for right now. Could save two children.
0: I tell you what, when you listen to Annie's heart, I'm just captivated by that, both her and Danny. And I want to just mention something. Somebody may ask, I don't talk about this enough. Hey, so you're going to give $80 to take care of two children for a year or maybe a lot more. Well, Bill, what happens after a year? Hey, there's a whole different division and set of individuals who will take care of this program after the first year. So don't think you're only going to be doing this for a year. This is an ongoing commitment with Food for the Poor. Yeah. So right now we got to go, but text WTBN to 51555. 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Hit that red banner. Give food on behalf of Danny and Annie. Thank you so much for being with us on behalf of Food for the Poor. I'm Bill Bunkley, and we'll see you next time.
4: SRN News, I'm Mary Rose. Authorities say that Russian and Ukrainian drone and missile strikes have killed at least 10 people. Ukrainian officials said that one person died Saturday in a ballistic missile strike on Kyiv. Russia's defense ministry said that the strike hit a locomotive depot. Ukrainian authorities said that four other people were killed in another region and two in the Kyiv region. The hardline new leader of Iran's top security body is threatening neighbors against joining new U.S. efforts to squeeze Tehran's economy and saying the U.S. has increased global nuclear insecurity. Egypt is trying to revive Iran-U.S. negotiations, and Iraq and Iran say Tehran has helped some ships carrying Iraqi oil to transit the Strait of Hormuz. This is SRN News.
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12: 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Washington understood the difference between authority and ownership. In 1775, he declared, "When we assume the soldier, we do not lay aside the citizen." Even as commander of America's army, Washington remembered that he remained one of the people and that the power entrusted to him was never his to keep. He did not fight to rule America. 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It gave America a standard for leadership. Those who hold power must remain accountable to the people they serve, because in a free nation, leadership is not ownership. 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
14: This afternoon, expect a mix of clouds and sunshine with a chance of a thunderstorm in some areas, reaching a high of 92. Tonight will be partly cloudy with a low of 80. Tomorrow will bring a blend of clouds and sun along with a few showers and a thunderstorm, reaching a high of 87. On Monday, anticipate partly sunny skies with a chance of a thunderstorm in some spots during the afternoon with a high of 91. I'm meteorologist Jason Caterina. That's your exclusive AccuWeather forecast on AM 930, The Answer.
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16: 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What an amazing last few months has been in this state of Florida with all the tourism and all the events that we've had. I want to welcome everybody to the show today. 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Send an email. We'd love to know a show topic, or if you're interested in promoting and sponsoring our show, we'd love to have you as a future sponsor. Today, we have a very special guest with us. We have got a congressman that has been fighting very hard for our freedom in the state of Florida. We have got Congressman Randy Fine of CD6 in Florida. Congressman Fine, welcome to the show today.
17: Thanks for having me.
16: Now, I can't tell if it's been quiet lately, if it's been some of the battles fought behind the scenes. Give us an update to the constituents of CD6 and the residents of Florida and the country, which you represent all of us, when you look at it, a congressman's vote impacts everyone. So give us an update on what's going on and some of the things you've been working on lately.
17: Well, thank you. Look, one reason it might be a little bit quieter than normal with me, you may not know this, but under ethics rules in Congress, we can't send out kind of communications from our offices 60 days before an election. So I was sending out all kinds of emails and having teletown halls and things like that. I did six of them to let people know what I was doing. But about a month ago, under our congressional rules, we have to stop doing that because they don't want it to affect election outcomes. But I'm still hard at work. I mean, that's absolute. Today, I will vote, I believe, for the fifth, sixth, and seventh time for the Save America Act. I've just introduced a bill responding to the Supreme Court's disastrous decision to allow illegal immigrants to have babies in this country that become American citizens, just like you and I, that would criminalize an illegal who has a child in the United States. And we're just continuing to work to fight back against the crazification of the Democratic Party that has just gone full bore into mainstream Muslim terror and communism and every other lunatic idea you've ever heard. That's what they're trying to do to this country, and we're here fighting to keep them from destroying it.
16: Now, Congressman Fine, that's a very interesting thing you say. They actually just recently made that law then where you cannot communicate with your constituents right before an election. But isn't it important, one of your roles important, to be able to communicate and speak to the constituents?
17: Well, it's not, I don't know how recent it is, just so you know, but they call it a blackout period. And so 60 days before an election, you can't send out a newsletter. You can't send out an email. You can't do telethon halls. Anything that costs money really from your office, there are very few exceptions to that. So I've tried to be extremely communicative to people to make them know what I'm doing. And then 60 days before our August 18th primary election date, they call it the blackout period. And then, by the way, after the primary, I'll have about 10 days where I can be very communicative. And then we'll have another 60-day blackout period before the general election. So that's just the rules. It's not about me. It's not about Republicans and Democrats. It applies to everybody. But I do have some people who say, hey, I was getting texts and emails and telethon halls. You're not doing them now. And it's because I can't. If people sign up for our newsletter, if they've opted in, if they've asked to receive it, we can still continue to communicate to them, but kind of mass communications that people have not asked to receive, we're not allowed to do that within a couple of months of an election.
16: Now, Congressman Fine, I have had a lot of people mention that and say that they heard so much from you and they were curious. So thank you for sharing why it's been kind of a silent, more silent period. Now, you know, this is an opportunity to talk a little bit about what's going on and what's happening and some of the important issues with the district and with the state of Florida and with the country. What are some of the bigger things you're working on right now or that Congress is pushing and passing through?
17: Well, I think the number one issue is the Save America Act. Look, people ask why we're so focused on it. It's because if people don't have confidence in our elections, then we're not a democracy anymore. We're not a constitutional republic anymore. And the fact of the matter is the left has made clear that they want to jam as many illegals onto our rolls as possible. They don't want any security procedures. They don't care who fills out ballots. And so people have lost confidence. And so getting that done to restore confidence in our elections is a number one priority. Number two is illegal immigration, not only for safety, but not only to preserve American values, but to make America more affordable again. The Federal Reserve just did a study that found that people are paying 20% more for rent and 30% more for a mortgage because of illegal immigrants, because they bid up the price of housing. Think about it. When you've got 30 million people who shouldn't be in your country bidding for apartments and homes, that's going to make life more expensive for everybody. And then the third thing is making sure that we continue to fund the government. Democrats want to shut down the government again, wreaking havoc on our economy, all to try to hurt President Trump and the country. And we have to realize that we no longer are fighting over marginal tax rates. We're fighting over the future of America with a party that wants to embrace Muslim terror, embrace communism, hates America, thinks we're an evil place, and Republicans who basically just believe in normal things. I mean, it's not even about conservatism anymore. It's just crazy versus not crazy.
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19: Welcome you back.
16: To understand the importance of Congress and the elected seats that we hold in the Conservative Party, what is causing the SAVE Act to drag? I mean, it's pretty simple. It's pretty common sense stuff. You have to have an ID to do so many things. You can't get on an airplane without an ID. You can't drive a car without an ID. You can't write a check without an ID. Yeah, you can't do anything, but yet you can go and vote something so important and crucial.
17: You can't go to Barack Obama's presidential museum that looks like a trash can without showing an ID. Yet you should be able to vote without one. It's insanity. And your question is why? The answer is the Senate. I voted for it four times already. We've passed it four times off the House floor. I believe today we will pass it the fifth, sixth, and seventh time off the House floor. Your problem's not your House of Representatives. The Senate doesn't want to hear it. And the why is complicated. I don't know why. I'm not in the Senate. But there's a combination of things. I think some of it is we have a very small majority in the Senate. It's 53-47. And I think every Democrat, except maybe John Fetterman, is okay with illegals voting in our elections. They don't have a problem with it. But when you start with 53, if you lose four of them, it's 49-51 and it fails. Now, I want them to go and try. I think what our voters are most angry about is not that we haven't succeeded. It's that they don't even see the Senate trying. You know, it took months in the 1960s for the Senate to pass a bill that said Black Americans could vote in the United States. The Voting Rights Act took them months to pass it. They had to sit there. They had to deal with filibusters. But it was important enough to make sure that every American had the right to vote. I would argue it's just as important to make sure that only Americans have the right to vote. So have your Mr. Smith goes to Washington filibuster, sit there for as long as it takes, and get the job done. It is what our voters are demanding. And that's why I have continued for months. I will not vote for any Senate bill, until they pass the Save America Act. And I've continued to do that since I made that claim several months ago.
16: Congressman Fine, so the Save America Act, Senate's holding it up. Do you see daylight to get this passed before the election? Because we saw what happened in California. That is very concerning. It's still proof that there is election fraud going on. There's no way a week later they're going to have an undecided election. Florida's taken some strong stances to keep stuff like that from happening. This Save America Act is crucial to many people to have in place before this year's election. Do you see that occurring before this year's election?
17: I think it's possible. What seems clear is anything that requires 60 votes. You know, the Senate has this arcane rule from the 1970s called the filibuster. It's not something that was in our Constitution. It's not in our Declaration of Independence. But apparently when you're in the Senate, you swear an oath to Senate rules, not to the Constitution. And that's been the excuse for everything. But we're going to put the SAVE Act in a reconciliation bill today. And that would allow the Save America Act to be passed with 50 votes plus the vice president. So we will see if the Senate's willing to do that. I think that is the only vehicle to do it, but that takes away the excuse of the filibuster and the 60 votes and everything else. We will see. But I am very disappointed in the Senate's behavior, and hopefully they will rectify it shortly.
16: Well, Schumer has said many times, and some other key Democrats have said, they win if they can postpone this through this election. Yep. They're in hopes that they can get back Congress, they can get back the Senate. How important is this midterm election for America?
17: It's critically important. It's hard enough to get good policy passed right now with narrow Republican majorities in the House and the Senate. I want people to understand what happens if Democrats win in November. We will do nothing except two things. Impeach the president and investigate the president. There will be no policy passed because even if it were, it would be stupid, insane, lunatic policy like cut off girls' body parts and let boys play women's sports and all the lunacy that Democrats believe in. And Donald Trump will veto all those bills. So all it will be is performative stuff. And so if you care about the country, as hard as it is and as frustrating as it is our only path to keep the momentum that we had 2 years ago. If the Democrats take control, everything grinds to a halt, and it'll be nonstop impeach Donald Trump, investigate Donald Trump over made up nonsense, which is all the stuff that they've tried to do. Now.
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19: We want to welcome you back.
16: So, Congressman Fine, the Iranian war and the conflict we have over there, many people think it's distracting us from the economy, it's distracting the president from some of the bigger things to do. What is your thoughts on the Iranian war? And is there any hope that this thing will come to a peaceful end here soon?
17: Look, my thought is that the way that you deal with evil is you defeat it. In World War, so the mainstream Muslim religious leaders that run Iran aren't against us because of some policy difference. They are against us because of a religious ideology where they wish we would all live like the Taliban does in Afghanistan. They hate America because they hate our values. And the way that you deal with evil is you defeat it. In the 1940s, we did not sit down and say, how do we talk to the Nazis? We said they were evil. They had to be defeated, unconditional surrender. We did the same in Japan when we were dealing with the Imperial Japanese Empire. We didn't sit down and say, how do you negotiate with it? We defeated it absolutely, and we made them surrender. We have to do the same thing here. And I think the president is doing that now. He's bombing them. He's taking it to them. He's going to make it so unpleasant that they have to unconditionally surrender, and then we deal with the consequences after that.
16: Congressman Fine, we've seen a lot of change in the Democratic Party. You mentioned it. They're fired up. They're searching for a leader. Gavin Newsom, when the mayor race happened in Miami, tweeted out that he was excited that Miami and Florida would be, he predicted them to swing Democrat in 2028. That's a big tale to say, but it does give them hope. It does make them think that it's a possibility when they see things like that. You described it. It's lethargic Republicans just not taking it serious. Who is the person? Who do you think that we need to watch out and look out for that's going to be the most dangerous Democrat coming up? We've seen Pelosi retire. We've seen many of them come and go. New York just got a very unique new one coming in, threatening he was going to arrest a world leader if he came into the state of New York or the city. Who do we need to watch?
20: Well, I think Mamdani is the most dangerous Democrat in America. So I serve with a lot of dangerous Democrats in Congress, but we don't actually run anything. Our job is to pass bills. We don't have executive authority. So I look at someone from Mamdani who's basically already announced he's going to effectively engage in civil war. He's announced that he might arrest ICE agents. He's announced that he will arrest foreign leaders that he does not like. I mean, that is a call to insurrection and civil war. And so I think that as he allows New York to be conquered, I think he is by far the most dangerous. And I think it will become very clear very quickly what a horrible decision New Yorkers made.
21: How did that happen with so much of a Jewish population up there? That's what we've all wondered.
20: Yeah, well, look, I mean, it's a great question. I mean, but Jews aren't a majority of New Yorkers. What happened is this. It is a failure of our immigration policy. We have allowed people into this country who become citizens who hate America. They hate it. Look at Ilhan Omar. They hate America. People who were born in New York, whether they were Republican, Democrat, Black, white, Asian, Hispanic, they overwhelmingly voted against Mamdani. It's the people who just got off the boat who voted for Mamdani. And when the people who immigrate don't share the values of the people who are already here, whether they're liberal or conservative, that's invasion by another means. And so I think that is what's happened. America's been invaded, and now we're going to pay the price for it. But it's very, very scary. And it's a problem that we have around the country. We've allowed tens of millions of legal and illegal immigrants to come here. It's been too many. And they don't share the values that made America great. And it's a real problem. It's something we got to deal with.
21: What are some of the things that you want voters to know and listen to and plead with them to understand this coming up in this next election, the important facts?
20: Yeah, well, look, what I want them to know, I think most importantly, is that not every election will be a slam dunk. I think I will win handily. I think our governor's candidate, who I hope is Byron Donalds, I think he'll win handily. I think Ashley Moody will win handily. But there will be swing areas around the state. There are eight congressmen in Florida that are Democrats. And I think a couple of them are seats that we could win. I think there will be state and local and state legislative races, county commission races. There will be races that are close. And so what I need people to look at is the success of the Republican governing model. And I need our side to get out and vote, whether it's for Byron or Ashley or me or everybody down the road. We've just got to get people to get out and vote.
19: We got more to come. We'll be right back.
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21: What are your accomplishments that you feel have been strongest since you've been in office?
20: I'm very proud of the fact that we've sort of built a functioning congressional office very quickly. We have six district offices. I have a great district staff. They meet with people every day. We solve hundreds of constituent cases every month. And I would tell your listeners, if they live in those six counties and they need something, go to find.house.gov to find the office nearest to you and call in and see what we can do to help. I'm very proud of the $20 million we've brought back to the district, which was impossible for a guy who shows up in the middle of session to bring projects that relate to beach renourishment and infrastructure and things like that. And I'm very proud of the work that I've done to be the tie-breaking vote for that middle class tax cut that made no tax on tips, no tax on overtime, no tax on Social Security. And I think that when my voters fill out their tax return next year, they're going to be astonished at how much lower it's going to be.
21: Congressman Fine, you've mentioned a lot of crucial things that this election is going to be based off of. How can voters or people support this election? How can they support you in this upcoming election? And how can we keep America safe and keep the momentum we have with President Trump going?
2: Well, in Florida, we've got two elections coming up. We've got our primary on August 18th, just a few weeks from now. I certainly would appreciate people's vote in that. I am the only person in the United States that Donald Trump has endorsed for election in 2024, 2025, and 2026, because he endorsed me in my special election for Congress, as well as when I was running for the state Senate, and he has endorsed me this year. So they can support me, and they can support other Republicans around the state. And then when we get to November, standing strong to make sure we reelect our Republican majority and hopefully expand it, where we have the opportunity to do that in four seats here in Florida. We need to understand that if Democrats win, they will destroy the country. We need to be as determined to save it as they are to destroy it. And that's why I appreciate everybody's support. I know I'll keep fighting here every day for everybody.
21: And remember, listeners, this is the most important election coming up. We've got to make sure we have our voices heard. Do not take this for granted. Let's make sure we keep Florida the greatest place to live, work, shop, and play, especially CD6, the greatest district. Thank you, Congressman Fine. Have a great weekend.
20: Thank you.
21: What an amazing, amazing last few months has been in this state of Florida with all the tourism and all the events that we've had. Also want to tell you, if you want to tune in at any time and watch our show, The Joe Mullins Show, you can go to the YouTube page or you can go to Instagram, The Joe Mullins Show, and you can see our past, present, and some future shows. 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
4: News this hour from Town Hall. I'm Mary Rose. The U.S. is imposing 50% tariffs on $20 billion worth of Canadian products.
0: Canada says it will immediately retaliate after the U.S. imposed 50% tariffs on $20 billion worth of Canadian products. Last-ditch negotiations between the U.S. and Canada failed to resolve the latest strain in relations between the historic allies. Prime Minister Mark Carney says in a statement, Canada will match those tariffs dollar for dollar to protect our workers and businesses. Canada wanted concessions on tariffs on steel, aluminum, autos, and lumber that a senior Trump administration official said Washington was not willing to provide. Donna Warder, Washington.
4: The Pentagon says at least 757 service members have been wounded since the war began against Iran.
1: More than 580 are Army soldiers. The total injured also include 86 sailors, 64 airmen, and 19 Marines. While many of the casualties are categorized as having occurred during Operation Epic Fury, the Pentagon has created a new category for wounded troops, saying that Operation Epic Fury has concluded. The Pentagon and U.S. Central Command have offered almost no details on how the injuries occurred. However, officials say that the vast majority of those injuries are traumatic brain injuries. I'm Lisa Dwyer.
4: New and CDC figures highlighted by the Trump White House show a sharp decline in overdose deaths in 2025. Supporters say the numbers prove President Trump's border and cartel crackdown is saving lives. Synthetic opioid deaths fell 22% from nearly 49,000 in 2024. More on these stories at townhall.com.
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4: TikTok has reached a $400 million settlement with the U.S. Department of Justice.
6: This will end a 2024 lawsuit alleging the company violated federal children's privacy laws. The DOJ said that TikTok will pay $300 million immediately and another $100 million after an order vacates an earlier consent decree against its predecessor company, Musical LI. Since the DOJ's lawsuit in 2024, TikTok has undergone major changes, most notably in the ownership structure of its U.S. arm. John Scott reporting.
4: Downtown Washington, D.C. is gearing up for the Freedom 250 Grand Prix. The multi-million dollar race set for this weekend is one of many events organized by Freedom 250, a partnership organization established by President Trump to celebrate America's 250th birthday. Breaking news and analysis at townhall.com. The CDC is warning about alfalfa sprouts.
23: A food poisoning outbreak linked to alfalfa sprouts has sickened people in 15 states. The Centers for Disease Control and Prevention says 55 cases have been documented, including 4 hospitalizations. The outbreak involves salmonella and different strains of E. coli. Officials say the cases are linked to alfalfa sprouts from Everything Sprouts, a Minnesota grower. The sprouts were sold under the Calco and Everything Sprouts brands. Last year, the FDA warned Everything Sprouts about several concerns, including a leaking roof. Keith Peters reporting.
4: Wildfires across Europe are uncovering a dangerous legacy from World Wars I and II. Heat from the fires has triggered explosions of old bombs and mines in several countries, threatening firefighting crews. The fires are also burning away vegetation that concealed those. More on these stories at townhall.com.
5: Tonight, expect partly cloudy skies with a low temperature of 80. Tomorrow, we'll bring a mix of clouds and sun along with a few showers and a thunderstorm with a high of 87. Tomorrow night will be mainly clear with a low of 79. Moving into Monday, anticipate partly sunny conditions with a chance of a thunderstorm in spots during the afternoon and a high of 91. I'm meteorologist Jason Caterina. That's your exclusive AccuWeather forecast on AM 930, The Answer.
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10: 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If you have a medical condition that requires treatment, see a health professional. The information contained in this program is for educational and entertainment purposes only. 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
24: Hey, today is Be an Angel Day, August 22nd, a day to do one small act of service for anyone. 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Well, we are blessed to have you out there in Radio Land today, and we are going to be delving into mental health, yours, and how to improve it. You know, a long time ago in a galaxy far, far away, people met each other, other people, in real life, choosing their friends and mates and dates, other life partners, either in school or work or maybe through introductions by friends, even a happy hour. Today, though, people, whether they're single or not, they meet with apps and LinkedIn or Stinkton and Fakebook and all the swiping and texting. But physical meetings, well, not so much. And that's gone by the wayside. And so has our mental health. And that's just a few examples. But forget dating and everything digitally hyper-connected. We're often emotionally and physically disconnected. So on today's show, the mental health costs of constant connectivity. Dr. Mindy DeSetta joins us in just a few minutes. She's a licensed mental health counselor and also a board-certified sex therapist in Miami, Florida. She'll talk about mental health tips for our high-tech society. Talk everything about artificial intelligence. What about robo-relationships, the robots that are coming on into, you know, it's the future is now. I mean, they're already upon us, and that's unfortunate, but we'll talk about that, as well as the mental health aspects or effects of social comparisons and much more. But first, we will have in just a few minutes Deborah Blum. She's a Pulitzer Prize-winning science journalist and best-selling author of 6 books, including The Poison Squad. We'll talk about the Cyclospora outbreak and why it's not going away, as far as food safety goes. She'll be with us momentarily. All right, speaking of mental health, why your voice can make your words more expressive. That's why I'm on radio. But research in the Journal of Personality and Social Psychology found that recordings that used paralanguage, the so-called paralanguage, such as varying your volume, were deemed more convincing than those that did not. The lead author from Rutgers University said that you should worry less about what you say and focus on how you deliver the message. His tip, communicate through a media that allows people to hear your voice, like a phone call, or, voila, radio. How about that? Okay, here's a question for you. If everybody got rid of their mobile phones, and we're going to talk to that about that with Dr. DeSetta, what would happen? Well, one expert said there would be a boom in digital camera sales. We would demand restoration of public phone booths, of course. We'd pay for shops or, you know, for things in shops by credit card or maybe even cash. Wow. And there'd be far fewer random pictures of pets, meals, and selfies being posted. That's so true. Data-driven energy storage and carbon dioxide output would fall. We might even look around more, noticing nature and even each other for a change. Maybe we'd learn the joys and utility of paper maps again, which, by the way, I still carry in my car. And they say that digital cameras might just be, or we might just be more selective about what pictures we snap. And, of course, road casualties and driver distraction would fall as well. All right. Okay, in other news of mental health, today there are now fewer venues to just hang out at, you know, for the purpose of social interaction. Here's a few stats that are really telling. The U.S. has lost a fifth of its movie theaters and one-third of all its bowling alleys since 2001. This is 25 years ago. And the other so-called third places where people congregate, like, you know, coffee shops or libraries or rec centers, those have all lost ground as well. And it's causing a decline in our mental health, according to experts. In fact, a meta-analysis of 148 studies tracking millions of people over years and decades found that chronic loneliness and isolation carry a mortality risk comparable, get this, to smoking 15 cigarettes a day. Wow, that's shocking. Okay, no time for some of these other articles. We'll save that for, let's save the fitness file for next week. And go to the Funny Bone Pharmacy. Do you remember, if you're old enough to remember, when they used to put pictures on the missing or of missing children on the milk cartons? AJ, do you remember that? You're not that old.
8: But, I do remember those.
24: Oh, really? Well, was that in the 80s or 90s or maybe the 2000s?
8: In the 80s and the 90s because I was still in elementary school at the time.
24: Oh, okay, yeah. Well, here's somebody that says, if I ever go missing, I want my picture on a beer can rather than a milk carton because I want fun people to find me. I don't know about that one. Here's a comedian. He contends that fishing is the only sport where sitting on your butt under a tree looks like concentrated activity. And some jolly jokes for older folks. Let's see. One is, I started out with nothing and I still have most of it left. Here's one. Let's see. All reports are in. Life is now officially unfair. And I finally got my head together. Now my body's falling apart. And let's see. Oh, and this is why punctuation matters. Here's one. It says, let's eat, Uncle Bill. Whereas if you miss that comma, let's eat, Uncle Bill. And finally, we're not having a psychiatrist on, but we are having a psychologist on. It's true that psychiatrists add to your mental balance, but they sure reduce your bank balance. Oh, yeah, that's for sure. All right. On that note, we will have more information on living a balanced life with our two guests coming up. First, Deborah Blum on Cyclospora and what we can do about that food safety or that foodborne illness that is affecting thousands of people. A few people have already died. And then later this hour, mental health on the menu with Dr. Mindy DeSetta. So stay with us all hour long here on the Healthiest Hour on Radio. But if you can't stay with us all hour long or want a double dose of good health information, go to our website, drhealthradio.com. 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For more information. Back after this as Dr. Health continues.
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16: 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Hacking and tracking the information regarding your health and then yakking about it. David Snow on your radio. Thanks so much for making us a part of your weekend. In this segment of the program, Deborah Blum is with us. She's a Pulitzer Prize-winning science journalist and also the best-selling author of six books, including The Poison Squad, which is a history of the

0: Well, I'm not eating lettuce at the moment. I'm good.
1: You're not eating any lettuce, I take it.
0: Not a scrap.
1: Okay. You know, let me just read to set the stage, so to speak, of what we're going to be talking about as far as foodborne illness. You know, this is obviously in the news on a daily basis because it doesn't seem to be going away. And I know that you're an expert in researching different foodborne illnesses and poisons in our foods and other aspects of our environmental health. But the Mexican farm linked to the potentially deadly diarrhea outbreak caused by the parasite Cyclospora had not been inspected for 7 years. This according to a report by CBS News. And then domestic inspections by the FDA, not that much better. I mean, it's not much more frequent here in the U.S., and those are typically only performed about every 3 to 5 years. Now, inspections are just one of the arms of the comprehensive system that we supposedly have in place to keep our food supply safe. Other aspects, of course, are screening and sampling, laboratory testing, and et cetera. But it does shed some light, doesn't it, on the fact that it's a far from perfect system to ensuring a safe food supply for us Americans. And, you know, personally, I don't do my best not to buy anything from south of the border, Mexico or other countries for that matter, that are, you know, more questionable in their past record of different outbreaks that I've remembered in the past, you know, over the decades. And this report, I also read that while U.S. manufacturers undergo frequent unannounced inspections, foreign firms, they often have weeks to prepare, which, you know, really undermines the integrity of the oversight process because it defeats the purpose of inspections in the first place. And yet, despite the advanced warnings, there was a news report that showed that these foreign companies received the FDA, they have they're forewarned, but they still found serious deficiencies more than twice as often than during domestic inspections. So it's not going away, and because companies save money and make more profit by cheap labor and land in other countries, what's an American to do?
0: Well, this latest lettuce Cyclospora outbreak was clearly traced to Mexico, and I believe there's also a outbreak involving jalapenos.
1: Yes, that's right.
0: Which has caused the nationwide recall, and it's from a similar area. What I don't want to do is say this is strictly a problem with products grown in other countries.
1: Right. Sure.
0: If you look at some of the salmonella issues we're seeing now, for instance, all of those snack mixes that got recalled,
1: oh, yeah,
0: right? That was salmonella and dried milk powder from California.
1: Mm-hmm.
0: So we need to be honest about the fact, or at least, you know, acknowledge the fact that some of the problem is right here. But
1: that's right.
0: You're absolutely right that our foreign inspection division is grossly underfunded. Frankly, the USDA is, its food inspection, you know, arm, and this was before the Trump administration, has always been hugely underfunded.
1: Understaffed, yeah, right, yeah.
0: Right, and so they don't have the people to get out and do this stuff.
1: Mm-hmm.
0: So we can talk the talk and say we have these food safety regulations, which you mentioned, but if we really want them to work, we need to put some muscle and some money into them.
1: Well, and also the quality of the companies or the guidelines and the protocol and you know, the COAs, the Certificate of Analysis, and just the mm-hmm. operating procedures of companies, where they should be testing independently of food products and anything they that comes into their plant or distribution networks, which obviously was not being performed. And I might add, too, that although, you know, I'm not here to defend Taco Bell, but it turned out that only about 3% of the lettuce from the Taylor Farms Mexican location went to Taco Bell. The rest, most of it went to Walmart. And so that really wasn't, you know, widely publicized in the news. Taco Bell got all the negative publicity. And so I'm sure it made a dent in their business. But anyway, go ahead with explaining.
0: No, you're absolutely right about that. And, you know, it's also, I saw recently, and certainly the Taylor Farms, you know, role or the Taylor Farms operations in Mexico are part of this. But I saw recently, you know, we're looking at close to 20,000 different cases of Cyclospora in the country. And

0: a spitball.
1: I heard 25,000. It's up to 25,000 now. Yeah. Okay.
0: And about half of those can be traced to Taylor Farm. So what that tells you is we have a big fat mess going on, and we don't actually know all the sources of what this outbreak is. Let me say a couple of quick things about that. That's also not always a surprise, right? If you go and you look at the FDA sends out a case outbreak announcement every week.
1: Okay.
0: A lot of them, they have not figured out the source, right?
1: Some
0: of the salmonella and listeria, they're still figuring it out.
1: Mm-hmm.
0: And I want to say one more thing about cyclospora, right? Cyclospora cannot be, taken away by washing your produce. Get real. That's not actually what happens. It gets killed by heat. And so if you really want to make sure that your vegetables are safe, you have to get them up to 158 degrees Fahrenheit.
1: And it's also cooking all the nutrients out of them, too, unfortunately. But, you know, it's a...
0: There you go, right?
1: Yeah.
0: There's nothing wrong with, like, preferentially going to your farmer's market or growing your own vegetables.
1: Yeah, of course.
0: Even,
1: sure.
0: Right?
1: Yeah. In a perfect world. Yeah. Yeah. Okay. We only have a minute or two left. I definitely want to have you on. And we talked about this last week because you have such a wealth of information in your other books. And I want to mention that your father was an entomologist who kept a black widow in your home. I might add that when I was a young kid, my father had a pet tarantula. And he used it to scare people. He had it in this wooden box. And so,
0: did he really?
1: Yes. And,
0: we have something in common.
1: When I
0: went to college, my father gave me a tarantula as a housewarming
1: gift. Are you serious? Oh, that's too much. Anyway, we'll have you back on maybe during the holidays to talk more about food safety as well as your other books, The Poison Squad, which was really a fantastic history of how the lack of food safety in the 19th century really had some serious health consequences. And although it's not a perfect world now, it's much better than it ever was before, that's for sure.
0: That's the truth.
1: Yeah. Thank you so much.
0: And I'd love to come back.
1: Yeah. And is there a website people can look at your books or order
0: some?
1: Sure.
0: It's DeborahBlum.com.
1: And that's DeborahBlum.com.
0: That's right.
1: Okay. Thank you so much, Deborah, for being there. Appreciate the information.
0: Thank you so much for having me on.
1: All right. Coming up, Dr. Mindy DeSetta talking about constant connectivity and the mental health consequences in our high-tech society. Much more information to come here on the Healthiest Hour on Radio, so don't go anywhere if you want to stay healthy.
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1: Oh, what do you know? That would be David Snow on your radio. Thanks for staying with us here on the Healthiest Hour on Radio. Sliding the loan agreement across the desk, the psychologist customer, the mental health counselor, was reviewing some documents the bank officer presented to her, and the bank officer apologized. She says, I ran out of room here. She pointed to the space for occupation. It read, licensed psycho. Don't forget the ologist. Otherwise, it's a totally different occupation, right? Well, in this segment of the program, Dr. Mindy DeSetta joins us. She's a licensed mental health counselor and a board-certified sex therapist in Miami, Florida. She is also the founder of the Insight Counseling Center in Miami, and she's here with us to give us some insight today into navigating between the modern mental maladies caused by living in our high-tech society. And we welcome her to the Dr. Health Radio microphones this morning. Dr. Mindy DeSetta, how the health are you?
8: Hi, David. I'm really excited to be here.
1: Well, thanks. I'm excited to have you on and talking about this very timely topic. And it seems to be more timely all the time because more and more people are going online, but yet getting disconnected from reality. I mean, it's amazing how can an individual possibly be isolated or depressed or mentally maligned if they're constantly connected to thousands of other people who are constantly also connected? So what's the deal here? Why is there such a mental health state that we're in right now?
8: Right. I don't think I've ever been as connected to people as I am right now, right? If you think about it, you look at the person next to you, someone's on their social media, their Facebook or their Instagram with thousands of followers. So you probably would think, wow, that person has so many connections, so many conversations. But the reality is that we've actually never been more technologically connected, but we've also never been more lonely and emotionally disconnected.
1: Mm, so true. And so it's that cost of connectivity, the mental health cost, that is costing us our well-being and sanity. And it's evident in our society. I mean, people with their drug addictions and, well, digital addiction. I mean, what's the difference between a drug addiction and a digital addiction? It's still that
8: nothing.
1: Dopamine hit. Yeah, really. I mean, people think it's such a...
8: whatever vice
1: right,
8: you want.
1: Right. Yeah, yeah. So how do we break that cycle and get back into living in the real world?
8: Well, I'm sure a lot of your listeners, too, can relate to the idea that our phone or our watch, we're always holding it, right? Even me, I think about how my phone sleeps with me, basically.
1: Oh, my God.
8: At the same
1: You're
8: time.
1: Guilty, too.
8: Everyone is. Every listener. No,
1: Hey, you speak for yourself, Mindy, Dr. Mindy. I will have you know I have a flip phone. I'd never sleep with my phone. Speaking of sleeping with phones, I wasn't going to bring this up, but since you did, I actually, and I've mentioned this on the show before, some years ago, I broke up with a girlfriend mainly because, first of all, I set the ground rules. I said, look, no phones in the bedroom. And she agreed to it. You know, I mean, we were very clear on that. And then slowly she started creeping. Oh, just let me show you this, David, you know, and just for a few seconds. And pretty soon it was a few minutes. And then pretty soon she had the, and I'll tell you, you know, that was it. I mean.
8: That was your hard line.
1: Yes.
8: Your hard line was sleeping with the phone in the room.
1: How can you compete with, I mean,
8: that's
1: no matter,
8: a hard one.
1: You know, even if I was Fabio, for goodness sake, you know, or some porn star, how can you compete with the addictive qualities and that dopamine hit that cell phones give you, the smartphones give everybody, the stimulation? I mean, there's no way I could compete, you know, and I told her, I said, I'm not into threesomes. I mean, I'm sorry.
8: That's funny. I just collaborated and wrote an article with the New York Post, and it actually was titled "The Threesome in Your Relationship."
1: Oh, you're kidding, really?
8: And it was and the New York Post was writing about how this is actually the third everyone's relationship. Because I don't know, you'd probably be dumping me. I don't know if I could give up my phone. And to be fair, a lot of my clients could not. The phone is a huge conversation piece in my couples counseling because it comes up a lot if at the end of the day, everyone's sitting on the couch and you're like watching your reality TV or whatever show you want to watch, mm-hmm. but one person's on their phone.
1: Of course.
8: And maybe they're not trying to ignore their partner, but just being on your phone and looking down at your phone truly sends a message, whether you want it to or not, to your partner that I'm choosing my phone
1: precisely.
8: With you.
1: Priorities, yes.
8: And they become defensive, too. You'll be like, well, we're not talking. I'm just on my phone. I'm also watching TV. But it's these huge, subtle messages that mm-hmm. truly pull us away from connecting with our partners or just connecting in the day. And the thing with social media is I'm down in Miami. So I have amazing, beautiful clients. It's just a beautiful society down here. But the dating apps are wild. And I think social media comes into the dating apps too, of people put on their social media what they want you to see. So it's a very faulty way of looking at somebody's life. It's really not reality. My clients spend tens of thousands of dollars actually on their social media campaigns, on their posts, on their dating apps. Yes, they travel, they buy the right clothes, they rent the cars, all for that photo. But I tell them, that's actually lying. It's actually lying to your future date, because maybe you can keep up that facade for the first date, but eventually they're going to feel like you betrayed them because this is not reality.
1: Yes, yes. And then on that note, Dr. Mindy, I'm sure you saw this in the news recently, 30 states are suing Meta, the former Facebook, or as I call it, Fakebook, for only $1.4 trillion, mind you, for allegedly addicting children to their devices. And let me just read a couple excerpts from the article. Meta's own research, this is when the company did a teen mental health deep dive, private survey, mind you, they found that 1 in 5 teens felt worse about themselves after using Instagram, that's what I call it. 24% reported feeling not good enough because of the app. And this is along the lines of what you're talking about. 67% felt forced to create a perfect image online, exactly what you were describing.
8: Absolutely.
1: And then over half of all the teens surveyed admitted to struggling with severe FOMO, of the fear of missing out. And then also back in 2017, Facebook's own former vice president admitted he banned his own children from using Facebook. So, I mean, this is
8: insane. See it I see it in real time. You know, I do, as a sex therapist, right, I get a lot of moms mm-hmm. calling me frantically. Do you work with kids? Because I just saw that my child sent a nude and you have to help them, or my child has questions that I can't answer. So I never thought as a sex therapist that I would see kids or teens, but here I am. There's a need. And Yes, my 16-year-olds, of course, they're on Snapchat. That's where the cool thing is right now. They're on Snapchat, they're on social media. And oh my gosh, the amount of time that these young teens think, where am I going to travel to get that perfect photo? What swimsuit am I going to wear? And they're constantly snapping things or doing these different things. And there's huge FOMO because, first of all, they're teens and there's already FOMO. So if you're not invited to a party and you're seeing what other kids want you to see through the lens of what's happening at that party, that's huge rejection.
1: Yeah, right.
8: But it's not just kids. It also happens with adults, too.
1: Okay, now let me ask you along these lines. I've never heard of this, but I came across this news story recently. Fexting. What the hell is fexting? Why can fexting make arguments worse? Let me just read a little excerpt from it. Fighting over text is what fexting is. Feels safer than face-to-face conflict, but texting strips away tone, body language, and social cues. In other words, you know, all the nuances in person or even voice communication would convey, making it easy for arguments to escalate quickly and painfully. And then they go on to say, experts recommend stepping back or having, what a concept, a phone conversation or in-person talk instead. Jeez,
8: right.
1: You don't say. I mean, do we really need experts to, I'm getting too worked up, to use our common sense? I mean, personally, I've never texted and I don't plan on starting anytime soon. And I've never fexted, that's for sure. Anyway, comment on that.
8: We gotta get you out of that flip phone.
1: There
8: can be a lot of fun with the sexting, right? But I think a lot of people can sext too because it's a way to learn, right? It can kind of be an introduction of, here, I'm kind of interested in exploring this kink or this interesting kind of like sex opportunity, but that's a very vulnerable, a very fearful conversation to have. So a lot of people will inch or like flirt with the idea over sexting because they feel that there's that blocker. But also, what do we know about texting? You don't know the person's like attributes or like the feeling behind it. So things get misconstrued.
1: Okay, and just to be clear, Dr. Mindy, I said fexting with an F, right? It's not sexting.
8: Oh, sexting. Oh.
1: Okay.
8: Well, you can do both.
1: Well, I guess that's okay. Moving right along. Okay, let's talk about AI because artificial intelligence is upon us and it's becoming reality, although an artificial reality, if you will. And I always talk about natural intelligence, NI, on this show because I said, don't forget the NI, you know. I mean, AI is okay for using it from time to time or as an assistant, but not as a substitute for, you know, your basic natural intelligence. So comment on that, if you would.
8: Right. AI is something we cannot ignore. It's coming into our world. And to be honest, it can be extremely helpful. I use it in my day-to-day practice. I work with it, right? We cannot replace human attachment, professional accountability, empathy. We can't use it to replace those human interactions, but we can absolutely use it to help us advance ourselves professionally in many different ways. What I think is wild with AI is how people are using it in my domain, so the sex industry. As a sex therapist, I have a lot of people who are sex addicts or people who are just really accustomed to going online with cam girls or just paying for different sex acts. Where AI is coming in is now my clients are able to tell whatever AI software program they want exactly the type of person they want to sexually engage with.
1: Oh my gosh.
8: So whatever fantasy, whatever fetish, whatever part of the body you find the most enticing, you can create that exact role play, that exact scene. And when I ask my clients, you know, you're interacting with this bot or you're interacting with somebody who's controlling a bot and you have no idea where this person is or who it is, how does it feel, you know, having this intimate sexual exchange with this bot? And my clients are actually responding that they don't care.
1: What?
7: That it's okay.
1: Oh, my gosh.
7: And I say that with surprise for me, too, because I'm like, wow, I've never heard that. This is a new realm. But a lot of them are saying it's okay because my sexual needs get met. So whether it's a bot or someone controlling it from across the world, it doesn't matter because in my real time, my sexual urges are met.
1: Okay, now.
7: And I think that is wild.
1: It is
7: the foundation of addiction.
1: Yes, yes, absolutely. Now, I save this article. Usually I have a sexual health segment every week in the beginning part of the show, along with the fitness file and Funny Bone Pharmacy. But here's, I want to save this aspect of this article for you. Robot partners and digital sex. Robots have come to symbolize the future of sex in the popular mind. It goes on to say that sex dolls powered by artificial intelligence, robots with responsive personalities and a degree of physical autonomy. And then here's one futurist who actually says by the year 2050, some humans will be strictly robosexual. So now there's not just homosexuals, heterosexuals. There's going to be robosexuals. And it goes on to say that skeptics worry that they could add or this could add to objectification of women. Well, you don't say. And then just to conclude, robots aside, we're still on the verge of enabling fully digitized sex. And here's a new term called teledildonics as digitally mediated sex. Maybe you've heard of that since you're a sex therapist. I don't know.
7: Yeah, and I can't agree with the article more because I'm seeing it in real time. So being a sex therapist in the heart of Miami, right, we have gorgeous people. It's a highly sexualized city. And I'm seeing it in real time that people are turning to robosex or the AI sex, these artificial cam girls, because it is so programmed to meet exactly what your sexual desire is. And once you hit that, think about the surge of dopamine.
1: Oh,
7: that's
1: sure.
7: Where it becomes addictive.
1: Doctor, we need to take a brief break, break of the hour, and when we come back, I have many more questions for you regarding mental health tips for our high-tech society with Dr. Mindy DeSetta. When we come back, I want to ask you about sleep divorce. What's that all about? As well as dating fatigue if you're single, and then the mental health effects of social comparisons. We'll talk more about mental health here on Dr. Health, so don't go anywhere if you want to stay healthy. I'm David Snow here on Dr. Health Radio.
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1: 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All right, Dr. Mindy, let's talk about what is sleep divorce? You talk about that in your book or in your teachings.
7: A sweet divorce?
1: Yeah.
7: An amicable mutual divorce where the two people are able to separate.
1: But is that only during sleep or is it in real life? I mean, is it a sleep divorce? I mean, does that mean you don't sleep with the other person or do they sleep in separate beds or what?
7: They can. You know, so when you think about this, it's all about boundaries, conversations. So the evolution of a relationship, a lot of times people are growing apart. I work with a lot of couples who have been together maybe 30 years. So they've been together when they were young, and then they had kids, they were distracted, and then they went off and the kids graduated, they come back and they realize, well, I have not met my partner anymore. We've really just evolved apart. Mm-hmm. So at this point, you have a choice in your relationship. Do we want to date again and relearn each other? Or is that something where we will separate, maybe separate within the home to keep the kids and the family together and kind of try to keep that normalized life?
1: Okay, so not necessarily separate bedrooms, just separate beds?
7: Yes, and also separate bedrooms, right? Because once the evolution of the relationship has evolved, so each person is doing their own thing. Yeah, people mm-hmm. typically then want their own privacy and kind of their own life as well.
1: Right, right. Okay, so you're married but living apart.
7: Separate life.
1: I mean, mm-hmm. emotionally, you're not as connected as you were when you first got married. Okay. And then the mental health effects of social comparisons, you alluded to that with young people. You know, wanting the perfect image online and everything. But if you could expand on that and tell us other aspects of the consequences of our mental health as a result of that.
7: Yeah, and of course. So when it comes to comparison, I tell my clients, you will always lose, right? So anytime you go into that comparison aspect, you are constantly going to find ways that you are beneath. Our id is evil. So it is constantly putting us down. So once we really get into that comparison mindset, game over. You really just start feeling bad about yourself. We'll see the mental health decline, and it will impact every area of your life. It's not just one area. So and it's so easy to do when it comes to social media, because like I said earlier, whoever is posting that picture, they're telling you a story, but they're telling you the story in the way they want you to hear it, mm-hmm. not the reality of how it happened. And nowadays, also living in Miami, I think for me, when I'm scrolling through social media, I'm also thinking, is this photo edited? Is this real?
1: Right,
7: so sometimes
1: right.
7: it's even hard to believe, like, how much of this is even true, or how much have we now mm-hmm. used AI to, you know, maybe tweak up the jawline or something
1: Yeah. So basically, the main competition you want to to be for yourself is the one, the person that's in the mirror when you wake up in the morning. I mean, that's really, you should just, you shouldn't compare yourself to other people, because everybody has, you know, weak points and strong points and virtues and vices and whatnot. So everybody's imperfect, even though you think that people are perfect when they see. It's like watching a TV show or a movie. I mean, of course, everything's going to be presented in a particular light to make that fantasy or that particular theme of whatever the program or film is about to be you know, evident in that realm. And so people are attracted to what they want to watch or experience. But, you know, real life is a lot different than a life on a screen.
7: And our mind is not always our support, unless we train it to be a support for us. The mind will automatically go into being a critic. Mm. So it really takes time, and for you to retrain your mind and actually create those pathways in the brain to be more of your own support. Otherwise, if we don't do the work, or if we're not slowing down these criticisms, we just fall into like the spiral.
1: No doubt about it. I was just reaching for a couple of books because of what we're talking about today. And believe it or not, I have such a collection of books. This one I had from 1987, if you could believe it. It's Unplugging the Plug-in Drug. And back then, it was children kicking the TV habit. That's what you wanted. And this is like the No TV Week Guide, how to not watch TV for a week. It was a guide, you know, it was a book that's about 175 pages. But, you know, little did they know that that would be the least of our problems, you know, 20, 30 years later. And then here's another one, Better Off. This is 2 people, 1 year, 0 watts. It was a couple about they flipped the switch on technology where they didn't have any TV or, you know, radio or anything. In fact, it was funny. I actually interviewed this person way back. This was a book from 2005 when I was doing the show then. And the only reason he had a website and he had to go to the library to check the website. Yeah. And it's because his book editor insisted upon him having a website. So, but he actually, you know, practiced what he preached. He lived the life that he was talking about. The book was Better Off. I don't know if it's still available, but just a couple examples of people. I mean, you can, you know, it's not to say that, I mean, I have a TV. Of course, it came with a condo, just like that's why I have a kitchen. It came with a condo, but that's another program. But anyway, you know, TV can be instrumental in educating and of course entertaining, as can other screens, but it's just the management of it, right? The screen management and media management, if you will. And same with radio. I don't have the radio on 24/7, 365. It's for, you know, particular shows. And it's like there's always going to be something. If you turn on the TV, it's 24/7. It's not like 50 years ago where it you know, at 10 o'clock or midnight, it went to the what was it called, the test pattern until 6 o'clock the next morning. You know, I mean, there's always something on TV. And now, instead of 3 or 4 channels, there's 168 or, you know, 500 channels, whatever. And so there's no shortage of, you know, being a couch potato, if you want to do that. And, of course, binge watching is another big problem. Do you see that in your practice, binge watching, some of the problems that people have in mental health?
7: You do. And I think question that a therapist should always be asking themselves is like, where is the issue? Where is the challenge? So sure, you know what? All of us maybe want to veg out on the couch on Saturdays and just binge watch Netflix. I would love that. But how do you know when it's a problem? That's the miracle question. Mm. So you can ask yourself, are there consequences to my use, right? Am I missing work? Am I missing social interactions? I like this one. When I wake up in the morning, do I first reach for my phone and social media?
1: Oh, yeah.
7: How is social media or the screen time impacting my mental health? So these are some of the questions you can ask yourself to really measure, when is screen time becoming too much for me? There's also some warning signs that you can look for, like loss of sleep, feeling unable to stop. I know we're guilty of that one. If you're neglecting work, relationships, exercise in particular too, or if you've noticed that your mental health is starting to ramp up when you're using screen time or social media, like, are you feeling more anxious? Do you notice more body image issues, loneliness feelings, or signs of depression? Like, these are some warning signs that we can pay attention to really gauge ourselves as we continue evolving into AI, more social media patterns, binge watching, anything like that.
1: Okay, now let me repeat today's snowism and one of the snowman says sayings that I always use or often use on the show, and that is if you're eating only for taste, then it's surely to eventually show up in your waist. So make sure you eat for yourselves and not just for yourself. And also, the larger and flatter the TV screen, the larger and fatter the TV viewer. How's that one?
7: These are good.
1: put another way, as I often say, spend too much time in front of a screen and there will be a very slim chance you will be able to remain lean because, as you were mentioning, you're not exercising. I mean, you're doing something passive instead of active or physical. So I can't thank you enough, Mindy. Is there a website for people can go, for them to go to look for your information? And by the way, are you accepting new patients if anybody is in?
7: I am always accepting new patients. I'm Dr. Mindy DeSetta. My website is insight-miami.com. And then if you are not afraid, you can go on Instagram and you can find me at Dr. Mindy DeSetta.
1: Did you say Instasham? Oh, Instagram. Instagram.
7: Okay. I may have said that.
1: Well, thanks so much. And maintain your wellness and sanity by, managing your screen time and using yourself as an example for your patients, of course.
7: Exactly. Use technology intentionally.
1: All right. Thank you so much, Dr. Mindy, for being there.
7: Thank you.
1: All right. There goes Dr. Mindy DeSetta. And here we go with another edition. But join us again next week for another episode of Dr. Health. Until then, I'm David Snow, thanking you for joining us. And remember, it's not how long you live, it's how you live long. Aloha. Have a healthy week.
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18: SRN News, I'm Mary Rose. A big announcement on Friday from Vice President J.D. Vance as he spoke at the Cleveland Cliffs Middletown Works facility in Middletown, Ohio. He says the Trump administration is working hard to bring back American manufacturing.
19: And that brings me to why I'm here today, because we're not just here to talk about the celebration and the good news and the numbers. We're here to announce that Cleveland Cliffs is making today, right here in Middletown, Ohio, a $1 billion investment in transformational manufacturing right here in our home.
18: Vance notes that his own grandfather worked at that very plant for decades. Republicans are hoping to end a long statewide losing streak in Minnesota. A GOP candidate says early signs suggest voters may be open to a change in leadership. Correspondent Ken Lorman has the details.
20: Former NFL sideline reporter Michelle Tafoy is now seeking statewide office, and she says her campaign is gaining traction among independent voters. Tafoy argues that Democratic Lieutenant Governor Peggy Flanigan is closely tied to policies and controversies involving the current administration. Democrats are rejecting Republican criticism as they make their own case to voters. Minnesota has not elected a Republican to statewide office since Governor Tim Pawlenty's reelection in 2006. Ken Lorman reporting.
18: The U.S. has imposed 50% tariffs on $20 billion in Canadian goods. Canada vows matching retaliation, escalating trade tensions, and putting North America's trade pact under pressure. This is SRN News.
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21: 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And The Answer, Sarasota.
24: Foundations of Freedom, a look at America's founding principles and the leaders who shaped our nation.
25: When George Washington accepted command of the Continental Army, Americans were fighting a king and determined not to replace one form of unchecked power with another. Washington understood the difference between authority and ownership. In 1775, he declared, "When we assume the soldier, we do not lay aside the citizen." Even as commander of America's army, Washington remembered that he remained one of the people and that the power entrusted to him was never his to keep. He did not fight to rule America. He fought so Americans could govern themselves. Washington's example gave the young nation something more than victory. It gave America a standard for leadership. Those who hold power must remain accountable to the people they serve. Because in a free nation, leadership is not ownership. It is a duty and a trust.
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29: Tonight, expect partly cloudy skies with a low temperature of 80. Tomorrow will bring a mix of clouds and sun, along with a few showers and a thunderstorm with a high of 87. Tomorrow night will be mainly clear with a low of 79. Moving into Monday, anticipate partly sunny conditions with a chance of a thunderstorm in spots during the afternoon and a high of 91. I'm meteorologist Jason Caterina. That's your exclusive AccuWeather forecast on AM 930, The Answer.
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2: Okay, good morning and welcome to Ask the Doctor. 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If you've got a question regarding your vision, eye care, or a nutritionally related topic, remember, this is a live call-in show dedicated to you, the viewer, the listener, the consumer, the patient. And the phone number is 877-969-8600. That's 877-969-8600. My co-host for many, many, many moons now is Dr. Susan Summerton, who is also an optometric physician, also certified nutritional specialist, but also fellowship trained in many arenas in the nutritional realm. So I want to take this opportunity to welcome Dr. Susan Summerton to the show. Good morning, Dr. Summerton.
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2: 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That's 877-969-8600. And last week, we were not live in the studio. You had to listen to a best of, and I apologize for that. But every now and then, we got to get out and, you know, promote our businesses. So I want to do a shout out to the Florida Chiropractic Association. We were one of their sponsors. And Fortify Vitamins, so myself, Mackenzie, that's my daughter, and Taylor Moncado were in Orlando from Wednesday, Thursday, Friday, and Saturday. And I got to tell you, these chiropractors, they understand nutrition. They really do. It was an amazing event. We talked nutrition to doctors from all over the country. It was their national convention. And just a shout out to all the chiropractors and their staff and everybody, all the professionals that were there. It was an amazing convention. And then we also at the same time were sponsoring the Fit Fest here in Tampa at the fairgrounds. So that was Tasha and Shay. And I went over there Saturday afternoon, and Mackenzie was there as well. So we met a lot of people at the Fit Fest that were in tune with fitness, and it was a great time. And I got to tell you, the biggest hits was our new Fortify Fit Bites. Fortify Fit Bites were huge. Of course, we're giving out free samples. Fortify Fit Pro was huge. Fortify Fit Meal was huge. And with the chiropractors, also the anti-inflammatory components, the Super Omega, the Next Gen Curcumin, and the Rejuvenate. So, you know, I think, Dr. Summerton, more and more athletes, as well as doctors, are becoming much more in tune with super clean supplements and supplements that are fully transparent, supplements that they're not hiding behind a proprietary blend where they don't tell you what's in it. And that's kind of the direction Fortify has taken. I think our listeners, our viewers, our patients, the doctors, athletes are becoming more and more educated now, don't you think?
3: It is. And when we talk about supplements and we recommend supplements in our office, a lot of it, some people will take as a push to buy supplements, but we really sell the supplements so that we can ensure we've done the work for you. We've done the research to make sure that you are getting top quality, non-contaminated supplements, because it's very confusing when you go to the store. There's so many choices and you just don't know which one to buy. And so we've taken that upon ourselves because we enjoy it. That's what we like to do. And we want to help you. And when we recommend supplements, we want to get results. And it's the quality does matter extremely, and the dosage. And so we want to recommend that you're getting enough to have a therapeutic effect, and you're not going to put any toxins in your system, or you're using cheaper quality that don't absorb in your system. And so it's a lot of work to figure it out, but we enjoy doing it and we enjoy spreading the message to you.
2: Absolutely. And, you know, with the advent of these tariffs out there on all the countries, supplement sales have actually, well, the supplements have gone up in price. 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We actually have too many bundles right now. We're probably going to cut some of the bundles back, but you can buy three and even four. We have a new Fortify Focus bundle where you get four at a good discount. The black currant seed oil GLA, you get four at a really good discount. But one of the biggest ones is our superfood. The superfood was also a big hit. 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They're not certified organic, and they're not guaranteed it's not coming from China. And so, and some of these are selling for $99 a jug, and I'm not going to mention the name of the number one out there. They're really promoting the heck out of it. So our superfood is organic. Fortify Organic Blue Green Superfood. We've done the science. We put nutrients in it that work synergistically together, therapeutic levels. We got the clinical studies all posted on the website for the ingredients. 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It's the Superfood Bundle where you get three of them. 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I see somebody from WRNO is chiming in New Orleans. Dr. Lang, Brad Smith, old classmate of yours at Sam Barth, coming in loud and clear in Metairie on WRNO. Wow, Brad Smith, I remember you. Hey, thanks for the call. WRNO used to be We're the Rock of New Orleans, but now it's a mega talk radio station in New Orleans. All right, let's open up the phone lines. 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So when you wake up in the morning, you fasted all night. That's your fast. You don't have to do all these crazy fasts. And we have to replenish our food, our nutrients with protein, okay? When I quiz my patients, I ask them, what did they have for breakfast? Most of them say, well, didn't have breakfast. Or I had a cup of coffee and a piece of toast. I had a bagel. You know, I had some oatmeal. I had some cereal that was, you know, red, white, and blue with a lot of sugar on it. But people are not getting protein for breakfast. And Dr. Summerton, there's a new study that came out that said that a high protein breakfast is extremely important, especially if all these

0: protein-rich breakfast in your body, that helps reduce those cravings later on at night. Like, it's not just the one thing you need to do. We understand those cravings. That's why we came out with Fit Bite, because you might need a little extra. But starting the day off with about 25 to 30 grams of protein, depending on how much you weigh, the more you weigh, the more protein you need to get. But something like eggs, Greek yogurt, cottage cheese. And for like people like me that are on the go, you don't have a lot of time in the morning to sit and cook the breakfast. I love a nice whey protein shake to get me going. And that's really useful when I don't have a lot of time or a big appetite in the morning. It just gets you off to that great start. And then you'll notice you don't have as much food cravings later on during the day.
1: Absolutely. Consuming protein is very important. And I mix it up. You know, I have kind of a rule not to eat the same breakfast frequently, because I did that with shrimp. I used to eat shrimp every day growing up in New Orleans. I mean, shrimp for breakfast, lunch, and supper. And I developed a severe hypersensitivity reaction. And now I'm highly allergic to shrimp. I die if I eat any shrimp. So I don't want that to happen with breakfast foods. As a matter of fact, this morning I had the new Fortify Super Protein and vanilla. By the way, the new vanilla flavor and the Fortify Super Protein is delicious. It's grass-fed, non-denatured. That means we're not destroying it with heat and acid. It's an amazing vanilla flavor. It tastes like a Frosty. And I had a banana and a pineapple in it, and I had it with some coconut milk. So a cup and a half of coconut milk, a scoop of the Super Protein, I don't know, about three slices of pineapple, and a half a banana, and I gave the other half a banana to my mom, and she had an egg omelet. So that was quick, didn't take me long, super high protein. The bromelain is the enzymes from the pineapple that breaks down the protein, and then the potassium in the banana is very good for dry eye and for people that have heart arrhythmias. So that's a great breakfast, lunch, or supper, or just a meal in between, especially if you're working out a lot. Think about the Fortify Super Protein or the Fortify Grass-Fed Protein, and use some berries or fruits with it. Just two. Don't overdo it, because you don't want to get too much sugar. And remember, you never combine banana, pear, apple, avocado with berries. So if you're making a berry smoothie, you can put blueberries and strawberries, but don't put blueberries and banana, because the polyphenol oxidase in those fruits block the flavonoids in the berries. The things people learn from Ask the Doctor with Dr. Somerton and Dr. Lang. You know, we're not just talking eye care, do we, Dr. Somerton?
0: I know. And those are some just useful little tips that you can add into your diet every day. And I like how you mentioned you put that pineapple in there, that a lot of, especially as women, when we're trying to lose weight, we're like, oh, we can't eat any carbohydrate. Well, we have to look at protein given as the building blocks, but carbohydrates provide the energy that we need if we know we have to do that resistance training. We know we want to go on a long walk. We still need those healthy carbohydrates, like you mentioned, adding the pineapple into that shake. And we're not talking about processed carbohydrates. Anytime we recommend carbohydrates, it's those high quality, your fruits, your vegetables, your beans, lentils, potatoes, those into your diet. We don't want to restrict them completely, but you have to remember total energy intake matches what you're doing as far as activity. So you want to kind of make sure you are doing exercise as well as eating healthy.
1: Absolutely. And we always say, do you want to thrive or just survive? And so carbohydrates are good. Remember, after you work out, after you play 18 holes of golf or tennis or pickleball, go on a bike ride, you need to have protein and carbs. Carbs replenish glycogen so that you rebound and you can do the same thing the next day. If you don't have carbohydrates, you're not going to thrive. Now, your body goes into gluconeogenesis and starts to break down muscle, believe it or not, and protein so that you can survive. But like I said, do you want to thrive or survive? All right, we're going to go to the first caller of the morning. We got a few people loading up. We're going to go to David in Clearwater. David, good morning.
2: Hey, hi, Dr. Lang and Dr. Somerton. How you doing?
1: Fantastic. How are you?
0: Good morning.
2: Morning. Thank you. Hey, I'm, you know, slow waking up this morning. I always look forward to listening to your show. You know, Dr. Lang and Dr. Somerton, I don't know how I recently got into this, but about this

0: No, basically, I think from your show or from various other sources, I started to say, hey, you know, this beet powder is a nice thing to add to my shake. You know, can help, you know, improve. I said it can help improve blood flow, which I think is a positive. And then I kind of delved a little deeper into it, and I kind of learned about this. The nitric oxide is really like the result of the youth generation is in our bodies is the result of taking a powder of this manner. And then of course I dug further, and then I discovered that the brand of powder that I was getting has a very modest amount of nitrates in it, very extremely modest. So I said, whoa, wow. So then I did a little more research. Be careful when I start doing this. And then I kind of looked into this L-citrulline as a that I could take that would react with my protein powder in my shake to potentially produce nitric oxide in my body, you know. So I just wanted to, you know, for your opinions about this kind of aspect of boosting my nitric oxide. Part of my history, doctors, are I'm a what's the right word? You know, I had a cabbage 23 years ago. To do that at 45, and I have always been, you know. Trying to think of ways to continue with nice blood flow, endothelial health. I take fish oil a lot, and I really want to keep the arteries moving and blood flow pumping along. So, just appreciate any insight you might have in this new sort of fangled way that I want to sort of look at this nitric oxide.
1: Yeah,
0: thank you.
1: I'm going to chime in first. I love L-citrulline. L-citrulline is the one my favorite at about 3,000 milligrams, okay? And that's why we use L-citrulline in our Fortify Fit Pro, okay? So L-citrulline is basically a vasodilator. That's what dietary nitrates do. So it opens up the blood vessels and allows blood flow, all right, to every part of your body, including your retina and your brain, other parts of your body. Allowing the protein and the creatine, the essential amino acids, the branched chain amino acids, all the other stuff to flow to these areas a little bit better. Also, people that have, you know, vascular problems, high blood pressure and things like that, it can be beneficial. And L-citrulline converts better than L-arginine does for this process. Okay. Now the problem with beets and beet powder. All right. One thing is the beet powder. You never know what you're getting for sure. You don't know how much standardized. You don't know what you're getting. But the problem I have is all you're going to have, David, is one kidney stone. And you're probably never going to touch three foods again. Beets, spinach, and almonds. Okay. And so I had one kidney stone. And you got to remember, I used to race motocross, had a lot of bad accidents. I broke my neck, my back, and my right leg in five places, racing motocross. And the bone came out in two places. That was painful, or it was very painful. But this silly little kidney stone was more pain than that. So oxalates are a problem, and oxalates are very high in beets. Now, you can eat some calcium high, you know, milk or cheese or something that has calcium, and supposedly that'll bind to it and reduce the chances. So I don't do a lot of beets for that reason. So I do like L-citrulline. Watermelon is great. Watermelon is great post-recovery, you know, because it's high in electrolytes, it's high in water. Put a little salt on it, then you got all the electrolytes and the sodium, and it's super high in L-citrulline. So L-citrulline is a good thing. Vasodilation is a good thing. Now, never brush your teeth or use especially mouthwash before you're going to eat any of these foods, because it decreases the good microbes in your mouth, the enzymatic activity that breaks down and causes these conversions for vasodilation. They've done studies where if you use mouthwash too frequently, you can actually develop high blood pressure because of mouthwash. So that's a little, you know, tidbit of information to help. I'm going to let Dr. Somerton chime in a little bit about the dietary nitrates.
2: Yeah, and I agree all that you said. And I think beet powder every once in a while is good. But like you said, doing the same thing over and over again, it can mm-hmm. cause issues. So it's nice to have that variety. But basically, mm-hmm. it's the nitrates in that beet powder that turn into the nitric oxide. And for callers who don't know, the nitric oxide is what widens your blood vessels and helps muscles get more oxygen during the workouts. With it widening the blood vessels, regular loose can help drop the blood pressure a little bit. We're not saying it's a treatment for blood pressure, but it's just what happens with the nitric oxide there. So there's definitely benefits to taking it, but like you said, we have to watch out for those high in oxalates. But you can get nitrate-rich vegetables like arugula. Spinach is another one he mentioned. Like celery is good. Even lettuce and garlic, those all help it too. So incorporating those vegetables will also increase it. And like you said before, just eating that watermelon that has that L-citrulline in it naturally, that can raise those nitric oxides naturally. Rather than taking it, you can either take arginine directly or you can eat the watermelon.
1: And remember, the watermelon also has the sugar, so it's replacing muscle glycogen. So watermelon is like a perfect post-recovery. Believe it or not, chocolate milk and watermelon is not bad if it's like an A2 chocolate milk. Now, the ultimate would be take like a Fortify Fit Pro, add a whey protein isolate to it, because it already has everything in it. But if you don't want to take a powder, then, you know, you could do chocolate milk and watermelon, blend it together for 3 seconds and drink it down right after, you know, you're out about doing any type of exercise. And it works pretty good.
0: Wow, cool. Doctors, how much watermelon would you have to drink for some type of little bit of a boost, you know, like just one slice or like half a watermelon?
1: Three watermelons. That's easy, right? Three whole watermelons.
0: Yeah, I'm ready. Turn me loose, you know. I'm going to pour a bottle of vodka in there, too.
1: I would take probably, about three quarters of a watermelon. I mean, it's pretty easy to eat that.
0: Yeah, so a decent amount of watermelon to get the boost. Yeah.
1: And put a little salt on it, a little pink Himalayan sea salt. And it also depends on your weight. Obviously, 80 pounds, you don't need that much. But, you know, I'm 200 pounds of solid muscle, so I eat a lot more watermelon.
0: Wow, Dr. Somerton and Dr. Lang, you're such a fun crew to wake up to. It's so nice to listen to you. Thank you so much.
1: All right, David, you have a good one. Take care.
0: Bye-bye.
1: All right, you're listening to Ask the Doctors, 877-969-8600. That's 877-969-8600. In just a few minutes, we're going to talk about creatine, how it's good for not only the muscles, but the brain, but bone density, and how women should probably benefit from it. We're going to expand on that, and we're going to expand on a new generation creatine that we're going to talk about as well. But let's go to the phones. Our good friend Steve in Clearwater. Steve, good morning. Welcome to the program.
3: Well, you know how they discovered, I'm getting an echo here. Are you hearing that?
1: Nope.
3: Okay, I'll try to overcome it. The way they discovered this nitrate thing is there was a man who had real bad angina, and he noticed that he only got angina on the weekends. And they couldn't figure out why would he just get angina on the weekends. Well, he worked in a fertilizer plant, and he once in a while inhaled a little bit of nitrate fertilizer dust. And so that was a vasodilator. So when he was at work, he didn't get the angina. But when he was home on the weekends, he did.
1: Wow.
3: And that's one way they discovered that. Another thing is, being you were talking about beets, don't confuse nitric oxide with nitrous oxide, which a lot of people do. And nitrates are what make grass very green after a thunderstorm. They're nitrates. Now, why hasn't anybody created a nitrate supplement? You know, just like you have a calcium supplement or you have it, why couldn't you have a sodium nitrate supplement?
1: Well, there are supplements out there that are putting things in it that can convert dietary nitrates, that, you know, things like L-arginine, L-citrulline, citrulline malate. So there are some things on the market already like that.
3: Right. One thing I would suggest you try to do sometime, you were talking about quality of your products. And what I think it would be interesting for you to do is someday come on the radio and have one of the bottles of the famous one-a-day vitamins, you know, either one-a-day or Centrum or any of these common one-a-day vitamins.
4: Right.
3: And compare it ingredient by ingredient with yours and say why your is better. Why does it have a better form of this? Why does it have a better form of this nutrient? And go line by line with your supplement, your multiple vitamin, with those common multiple vitamins and compare them. I think it'd be a great head-to-head competition as to quality.
1: It would be, but, you know, I don't know if it's just my ethics. I don't like to really talk about other people's products in a bad way. I like to highlight our products, so that's why I don't mention the brand names. And also due to legal ramifications, I don't want to be sued either. But I like to just hone in on the positive aspects of Fortify. When you compare our Fortify Complete Advanced Nutrition Multivitamin I Vitamin to some of the ones you mentioned, there is no comparison. There really isn't. We have a very high ORAC value where they do not. You know, ours are made from, sourced from the best places on the planet with therapeutic levels, and we're fully transparent. We don't have a proprietary blend. We tell you what's in ours. We're proud of that. But I like to just hone in on the positive aspects of Fortify and not, you know, announce the negative benefits of other products. I just don't like to do that. That's just my personal ethics.
3: Well, you know,
1: one day God's going to let me through the pearly gates because I was a good person.
3: You say you don't like to talk about the negative things, but everything, something from China comes up, they get clobbered.
1: Ah, they do. But I don't mention any brand names now, do I?
3: Okay, I'll let you go.
1: All right, Steve. Have a good one. All right, you're listening to Ask the Doctors. This is Dr. Michael Lang and Dr. Susan Summerton. If you got a question, give us a call at 877-969-8600. That's 877-969-8600. You know, my mom and dad taught me that if you can't say anything good about something, don't say anything at all. So I just don't, that's my personal philosophy. I mean, what do you think? Am I wrong, Dr. Summerton?
2: No, I completely agree because we're here to promote what works and what's positive. We're not really here to down other stuff. There's many good products on the market, but there's also many bad products on the market, and we can't keep track of the thousands or hundreds of thousands there are. So we have to focus on the good and quality and what we know works.
1: Right. And it's all about educating the public. So when we talk about omega-3, we always say look and make sure the levels are between 1600 and 2400 milligrams of EPA and DHA or even DPA, and make sure it is a reesterified triglyceride form. That's RTG form or TG form. And if you look for that on the labels, then you can't go wrong. And then the lion's share, we don't have to mention any names, do not have that on their label, so you know not to buy it. The same thing with whey protein. So if you look at our whey protein, our fortified grass-fed whey protein isolate or our super protein, I always say look for three things on the label. Make sure it says grass-fed because then it is low in pro-inflammatory omega-6 and high in anti-inflammatory omega-3. So make sure it says grass-fed, non-denatured. That means it hasn't been destroyed with heat and acid, and where the cows come from. So we tell you this is New Zealand grass-fed, and then we have one that's grass-fed whey isolate, either comes from Scotland, Ireland, or America, depending on the batch. So we have to change the label around. So once again, like Dr. Summerton said, it's about educating the public, not, you know, denouncing other brands. All right, phone lines are open, 877-969-8600. Give us a call. No matter how simple or complicated the question is, we will try to answer to the best of our ability. If we don't know the answer, we won't fake it. We will do the research and get back with you. So 877-969-8600. We are coast to coast, from California over to Florida, up to Pennsylvania and Chicago and everywhere in between. So let's talk a little bit about creatine. All right. First of all, whey protein has all the essential amino acids and the branched chain amino acids, and it does have the three amino acids, arginine, glycine and methionine that are all tripled together to make creatine. So your body can form creatine if you're getting enough protein. But it's hard to get the 5 grams of creatine without taking an actual supplement. Creatine is actually on fire. I mean, that was one of our hottest things at all these conferences this last week was our Fortify Fit Pro and our Fortify Creatine MyH and B Vitamin D. And we've always talked about Creapure creatine as being the best creatine on the market. And it is amazing creatine. And that's what we use. But companies are trying to always take the number one guy down. They really are. And so there is a couple of other companies out here that are not from China that are making creatine and they're coming out. One I'm going to tell you is called Creactin. And there's some interesting studies with Creactin. And it has something called 500 mesh, where other ones are 200 mesh. So 500 mesh, that means that the size of these creatine molecules is much, much smaller than, you know, the current one. So the mesh would be 2,500. 500 mesh would be 25 microns versus 75 microns. And what's this mean? It means it mixes faster. It's totally clear in water. There's no sediment, but it's easier on the stomach. Some people that take creatine get bloated, all right? So you don't get any of the bloating. And they claim it's 2.5 times more bioavailable. So Dr. Summit, the whole goal behind taking supplements like creatine or anything, curcumin, is to try to increase the bioavailability so you absorb and you get the therapeutic benefits. And that's what we're all about, trying to find and research the best supplements that have the best bioavailability. So we've ordered some of these. We're going to have samples, and Dr. Summerton and the staff and I, we're going to be trying these very soon. But it is exciting to see that the whole nutritional arena is just constantly getting better and better. And we try to stay abreast of those changes, don't we?
2: We do. And like you mentioned, we do get things like this in our diet. The creatine comes from glycine, arginine, and methionine, which are amino acids that you get by eating meat and eating food. But we look at how much you need to get and do those reliably raise the creatine in the way we want the effect. And there are studies that say we really don't want to just take those 3 amino acids by itself. It doesn't have the effect that creatine does. So that's why we have to go into the lab to make sure they make a good quality creatine. There are some studies that say, especially with the arginine, if you take that separately, that's what causes those GI effects. We talked about the nitric oxide. It can affect that and lower the blood pressure and also interact with medications. So you don't really want to take that separately. We want to look at that creatine in a safe way, the right dosage, without making sure there's any impurities in there. We want a pure product that's absorbed and has the muscle effect, the brain effect, and even now we're discovering positive bone effects.
1: Absolutely. And we're going to talk more about that. There's a 12-month clinical study on postmenopausal women and resistance training, and we're going to talk about that in just a minute. But we're getting some more calls, so let's go to the phones. Let's go to Daniel in Kenneth City. Daniel, welcome to the program.
4: Good morning, Dr. Lang, Dr. Summerlin. Good to hear everybody on the radio again. I just got one comment and one question.
1: Yep.
4: And my comment is I want to thank you for saving my career as a professional pilot, because when I saw you and we got sorted out my cataracts and you sent me off to get them done, every day that I wake up now, everything's in focus. I go through the day flying and whatnot. Everything's in focus. I go to bed. Everything's in focus. I only use the word it's a miracle because I don't have a better word for it. So I want to thank you and the whole gang up there for that.
1: Amen.
4: And then my question is, what's the difference between just regular chromium picolinate and GTF, glucose tolerance factor, chromium?
1: Wow. All right. So I'm going to talk about that briefly and then let Dr. Summerton chime in a little bit also. So, I mean, chromium, I've always used chromium picolinate in our supplements because most of the studies that I'm aware of, the chromium picolinate is great at not only reducing blood sugar, all right, increasing metabolism, helping you to burn fat, And we use that in our new Fit meal. It's one of our thermogenic fat burners that helps to regulate blood sugar naturally. We've taken a combination of chromium picolinate, Capsimax, which is a derivative of hot sauce, CLA, and wow, what's the other one? CLA, Capsimax, chromium picolinate. And now, and I developed, and I can't think of what the other one is. That's going to drive me absolutely bananas. I will think of it in a minute. Dr. Somerton, you chime in while I think about this.
2: Yeah, and I'm familiar with that form of picolinate as well that they use for marketing for blood sugar control, cravings, and weight loss. But compared to like chloride, I know that it's absorbed better. And that's why using that form is, again, we talk about quality and which form, because that's what studies have shown you get the most absorption. If you're looking to take it for weight loss or you have diabetes, you want to make sure that you're getting the absorption, but you also have to be careful if you're taking it for blood sugar, that it doesn't have any side effects with your glucose-lowering medications, too.
1: This is right.
4: Okay, I appreciate that. I was asking for a friend because they were taking that chromium picolinate, and they said it wasn't working for lowering their A1C.
1: Yeah, so there's a lot of other things. If you know, Daniel, if you'd shoot me an email at idude92@icloud.com, so E-Y-E-D-U-D-E, idude92@icloud.com, then I can link you up with some studies talking about this in a lot more detail.
4: All right, I can do that. I'll let somebody else have a crack at the show. Like I said, you and the whole gang up there, you just absolute miracle workers. That's all I can say. And nobody should hesitate about going up there. I'm drive up there from St. Pete. It's worth it to me.
1: Well, thank you, Kenneth. Thank you, Daniel, not Kenneth. Kenneth City, Daniel. I appreciate the call.
4: All right. Have a good day.
1: You too. And we appreciate the positive comments. And Dr. Somerton, if you get a chance, if you can pull out a Fit meal, it's driving me crazy. I mean, I might not even be able to finish the show. Now he's coming out with it. I think, here we go. AJ's got it. Let me see what we got here right in front of me. Oh, we got the nutrient profile. Da, da, da, da. Drum roll, please. So we got, Ceylon cinnamon, of course. Why didn't I remember that? Ugh. All right, so Ceylon cinnamon, Capsimax, CLA, and chromium picolinate. That's the four fat burners that we have that also can help regulate blood sugar in the Fortify Fit meal. I need to eat a few more Fortify Focus and Brains, Dr. Somerton. I'm losing my memory here.
2: It's a Saturday morning after a busy week.
1: And only 2.5 hours of sleep last night. So that's a typical night for me. So, you know, we got to talk about this. Creatine is great for people that are sleep deprived. Isn't that correct?
2: It is, because there has been studies that, especially with jet lag, if to help you recover from that lack of sleep in those situations, if you increase your dosage, normally we recommend about 5 to 8. But if you increase it to about 20, and I would spread it across the course of the day for a couple days after you've had that sleep deprivation, it gives your energy those brain cells that you don't have as much brain fog that you would after you've missed that sleep or have that jet lag.
1: Yep. So I'm going to take me some more creatine today. You can go to fortify.com, and we have just the CreaPure creatine combined with MyHMB and vitamin D. You take a scoop. It's unflavored. You can put it in water and mix it up. My mom puts an orange juice, shakes it up, and drinks it down. I'm going to have a couple of those today to help with my sleep deprivation. So let's talk a little bit about bone density. There's a 12-month clinical study, like I said, on postmenopausal women recently that were resistant trained. It was placebo-controlled. And it showed that women had less bone loss and twice the strength when they took creatine.
2: Right. And that is particularly important for postmenopausal women when that decline in estrogen is also coincides with about 20% of that bone density. So they looked at these women over the course of the year, and they particularly focused on the hip bone loss. And so they actually found out that those women in midlife who took the creatine alongside strength training, so you do have to do the strength training as well, that reduced that hip bone loss for about 70% compared to those who trained without it. So it's just, we still have to do the work. We still have to put some resistance in those bones and those muscles in the form of weight or bands. And then that helps with the, in what we call those bone building cells, those osteoblasts, plus the creatine helps with your muscles so that you can do those exercises better if you're stronger. And so it's almost a win-win. You get the bone benefits, you get the muscle benefits, and the brain energy benefits by just adding that little bit of creatine into your diet. And we know women too, women have a harder time storing creatine than men. We have less. So it's even more important. You think of creatine as the guys in the gym, but it's actually even more important for women to take it because we don't store it as much and we need it too.
1: That's absolutely right. So if you get anything from this show today, you know, eat more protein and take a good creatine supplement, preferably at this time, CreaPure creatine, and you can get that at fortify.com, F-O-R-T-I-F-E-Y-E, fortify.com. Or I'll give you the phone number one time. 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You can call it. I think they're answering the phones until 3 today. 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One more time, 866-503-9746. 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And exercise. So weightlifting of some sort of resistance training. And think about this. If you do some resistance training, I mean, just two times a week, it protects against Alzheimer's, however you say that. 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All right, we're open to the phone lines. If you got a question, give us a call at 877-969-8600. That's 877-969-8600. Now, since we are eye doctors, we're going to talk a little bit about eye nutrition. So the big three are really dry eye, macular degeneration, and glaucoma. There's a lot of other things that can happen in the eye. And since we just, you know, sponsored the Fortify sponsorship of the chiropractic convention, where we were talking a lot about inflammation with chiropractors, let's talk a little bit about curcumin. Fortify developed something called Next Gen Curcumin. It's fueled by curcugin. Curcugin is the only oleoresin food grade curcumin on the market. So it absorbs very well without any synthetics or without using black pepper extract that can disrupt the mucosal lining of your gut, can interfere with drug absorption, and can cause liver problems. So you don't want to use black pepper extract long periods of time with your curcumin. So curcumin is great for inflammation in the eye. When you think about it, Dr. Summerton, we have all sorts of itises in the eye, retinitis, uveitis, iritis, and also drusen in the macula and dry eye. And curcumin is a supplement that's been shown to possibly be beneficial for all of this.
2: It is. And like you mentioned, itis, for the listeners out there, any diagnosis that says the word itis, it means you have inflammation somewhere and what they're referring to. And inflammation, we all have it. We get it from really anything. The 2.5 hours of sleep, you're going to have inflammation. You eat processed foods, you're going to have inflammation. You become stressed, you're going to have inflammation. So our lifestyle is just full of things that trigger inflammation. So we have to kind of combat it, and we still need to work on doing the right things, getting the rest, the sleep, so that we can help that. But we need that extra boost, and we look for natural things. What can we do to help lower it? And taking that good quality curcumin is, we take it orally. We don't put it in our eyes. We take it as a supplement. And that helps those pathways that lower inflammation in your body, whether it is, when we look at it, dry eye, ocular surface inflammation, or uveitis, inflammation in the eye. It's just another little thing to add to that whole of what we're doing to control inflammation in the body.
1: Yep. And we're getting ready to take a call in just a second. So, Paul, just be patient for another 30 seconds. I just want to mention another great nutrient for the eyes is lutein, zeaxanthin, and astaxanthin. Fortify Vitamins was the first in the country to combine all three of those, lutein, zeaxanthin, and astaxanthin, years and years ago. And this can help protect against blue light damage to your retina, helps with choroidal blood flow to the eye, and helps with ciliary muscle functioning. So it can protect your eyes and help you focus even better. It's called Fortify Focus. And we do have that under the bundle right now, where you buy four of them and you get a dramatic discount. So check out Fortify Focus. Go to the bundle section. And we're going back to the phones. Let's go to Paul in the Villages. Paul, good morning. Thanks for holding.
5: Good morning, Dr. Lang. Good morning, Dr. Summerton. You were talking about creatine. I take 5 grams of 5 milligrams of the creatine, CreaPure.
1: Right.
5: And I found that if you put it into warm water, liquid, juice, or whatever, not hot, but just warm it up a little bit, the creatine melts. It completely dissolves.
1: Yep, you're absolutely right. The warmth, and you don't want to get too hot, because my mom used to put it in her coffee, but if too hot, it can denature it. But that does, and then it's not as gritty, and it does work very well. Yeah, that's a good tidbit of information, nutritional information. Yes.
5: Okay, very good. I'll see you in 6 months.
1: All right, Paul, you take care.
5: Take care. Bye-bye.
1: All right, we got a lot of great patients. Once again, if you'd like to see Dr. Summerton or myself or any of the doctors at the Lang Eye Institute, remember, we're in the Villages right on County Road 101 and 466. Looks like a big plantation on the Mississippi River, state-of-the-art eye care facility. We've got everything we need. So you can call 352-753-4014. One more time, the phone number for Lang Eye Institute is 352-753-4014. And Dr. Summerton is there, of course, Dr. Lori Caputi, Dr. Christine Gillikin, and myself, Dr. Michael Lang. So we got four of us to take good care of you with a nutritional twist. Dr. Summerton, you're going to have to tell everybody goodbye. Once again, the show went really fast.
2: Hoping everybody has a great day. We want you to stay strong, stay nourished, take care of both the aging eye and the aging body.
1: Absolutely. Thank you very much. And remember, check out at fortify.com the bundles. You got to go to the bundles, because a dollar saved is a dollar gained. Isn't that correct? So go to the bundle section on Fortify. It's at the top of the page. And don't forget to go to the blog. I write a lot of articles about nutrition and overall body wellness in the blog section. I'm Dr. Michael Lang, helping keep America fit and healthy.
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8: If you could fix something critically important that needed fixing and you refused to do it, wouldn't that make you irresponsible, even a traitor to your country? The national debt just passed $40 trillion with no end in sight. Borrowing is becoming more difficult, interest rates are higher, the cost per family grows, as do prices, which are part of the affordability we hear so much about. Everyone knows what must be done. Congress must cut spending. Social Security, Medicare, and Medicaid are the biggest drivers of the debt. Everybody knows that. In the early 2030s, these will run out of money, meaning services will have to be cut or taxes raised or both. Everybody knows that. But the politicians won't touch all three because people think they're owed these things, and politicians who take a dollar from them will be voted out of office. What is needed desperately is a bipartisan group of people who are no longer in office to come up with a plan to save these programs. We can't go on like this. Doesn't everybody know that? I'm Cal Thomas.
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14: When George Washington accepted command of the Continental Army, Americans were fighting a king and determined not to replace one form of unchecked power with another. Washington understood the difference between authority and ownership. In 1775, he declared, "When we assume the soldier, we do not lay aside the citizen." Even as commander of America's army, Washington remembered that he remained one of the people and that the power entrusted to him was never his to keep. He did not fight to rule America. He fought so Americans could govern themselves. Washington's example gave the young nation something more than victory. It gave America a standard for leadership. Those who hold power must remain accountable to the people they serve. Because in a free nation, leadership is not ownership. It is a duty and a trust.
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16: From firearms and personal security to defense of the Second Amendment, BearingArms.com is the clearinghouse for guns, ammo, and the Second Amendment.
17: SRN News, I'm Mary Rose. The U.S. imposed 50% tariffs on some Canadian products after trade talks between the countries fell through. In response, Canada said it will impose its own retaliatory tariffs starting on September the 8th. Both sides blamed the other for not reaching a deal as the new U.S. tariffs took effect on Saturday morning. Canadian Prime Minister Mark Carney said Canada's tariffs on U.S. goods will target sectors like steel, dairy, agriculture equipment, and pulp and paper, among others. A Texas judge has rejected a request for a new murder trial for Carmelo Anthony, who is serving a 35-year sentence for fatally stabbing a fellow student at a high school track meet in Frisco, Texas. This is SRN News.
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0: Tonight, expect partly cloudy skies with a low temperature of 80. Tomorrow will bring a mix of clouds and sun along with a few showers and a thunderstorm with a high of 87. Tomorrow night will be mainly clear with a low of 79. Moving into Monday, anticipate partly sunny conditions with a chance of a thunderstorm in spots during the afternoon and a high of 91. I'm meteorologist Jason Caterina. That's your exclusive AccuWeather forecast on AM 9.